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3: What we know so far in a child abuse investigation. Good evening, I'm Elijah Herbal, KFOR News. Lincoln police have arrested a 30-year-old Lincoln man suspected of abusing a 23-month-old boy, which left the child with bruising to his body and a brain bleed. The investigation started on May 1st when LPD was contacted by the ER at Bryan West Campus about a boy who was in critical condition. 30-year-old Devin Rejna was arrested on Friday for first-degree assault and child abuse resulting in injury.
4: The investigation determined Rejna, the boyfriend of the child's mother, was responsible for the injuries.
3: The child remains in the care of Children's Hospital in Omaha. Lincoln police had to curb a fight between several adults late Saturday afternoon during a soccer game at Cooper Park near 6th and D Streets. According to Lieutenant Jason Goodwin, officers contacted all involved parties and witnesses before determining an argument began during the soccer game, escalating into a physical confrontation between several adults. No one was hurt. Three people were cited for disturbing the peace by fighting. For KFOR News, this is Elijah Herbal.
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0: 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To talk to Joe, call 888-941-PAGS. 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
1: 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It is the Joe Pags Show. Thanks a lot for stopping by. Sam, salt on the watermelon or not?
2: Sometimes. It depends.
1: Polo?
3: No.
1: Yeah, me either. And it just, to me, it's almost like pineapple on a pizza. That's a no, right, Sam?
2: I mean...
1: Sam?
2: I don't hate it. I don't hate it.
1: With me as your father, you like pineapple on your pizza?
2: I mean, I didn't say I like it.

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5: 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Congress is back in session and still has to deal with the president's $1.7 billion anti-weaponization fund. Another setback for state ranchers as Thyleria, a tick-borne disease, is found in cattle in several counties.
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1: Hi, great to have you. Thanks. Sam was happy to take these phone calls. Let me go to Midland, Michigan. Chris, what's going on? Hi.
9: Hey, Joe, you need to develop your taste buds a little bit further there, man.
1: Yeah, incorrect. It doesn't make it sweeter. Sorry, it's salt. It's literally salt.
9: No, it's not about making it sweeter. It's about making the experience. You're not taking the time to enjoy the experience.
1: Whoa. Hold on a second. Sam wrote in the actual line under you that you say it makes it sweeter. Now, Chris, you're saying that it doesn't make it sweeter. It enhances it.
9: No, it can enhance the sweetness with the right amount of salt, but it also just balances and creates an enjoyable eating experience.
1: Chris, have you got a doctor that you like? Chris.
9: Yeah.
1: Okay, go see the doctor. Have him check out your tongue because there's something going wrong, Chris.
10: So rude.
1: What? I'm just saying, there's something going wrong.
9: Joe, I think you got something going wrong with your tongue, man.
1: I don't think so. Listen, I was out there. 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I tasted sweet from the sugar beets. 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
7: The Iran conflict is still going on. We wonder how long that's going to be. But the question that I've had since the beginning of it is, President Trump said the people of Iran, the Persian people, generally speaking, who are either without religion or many of them are converting to Christianity quietly, they might have a chance to get their country back. It might be the only chance they get. As we hear about the negotiations more and more, it doesn't sound like the theocracy is going to be gone. Let's find out exactly what's going on over there with Robert Spencer, director of Jihad Watch, jihadwatch.org. Robert, how are you? Good to see you again.
8: Just great, Joe. Good to see you.
7: So what do you think? I mean, if we leave the theocracy in place in Iran, then it's going to be more of the same, right? I mean, all of this would have been for naught, in my opinion. Maybe I'm wrong. What do you think?
8: Joe, I couldn't agree more. It's 100% certainty without any doubt whatsoever. If the Islamic Republic remains in power, it will resume its jihad against the United States and Israel as soon as it is able to do so.
7: By the way, Robert also is a Shulman Fellow at the David Horowitz Freedom Center. You know, I hated that I didn't get a chance to talk to David before he passed. We had him on the show many, many times. I loved interviewing him. I just wonder what he would have thought about what's going on now. Now, he was gone already. But when we went into Iran, did you believe, like I did at the end of February, that this really would be, we're taking them out? The theocracy is dead. Now, I understand we got the big guy, then the next level, then the next level. But still, it appears as though the IRGC is extremely loyal to whatever this theocracy is. Did you think going in, and I wonder what David Horowitz would have thought about this, that we would have, in fact, ended this 47-year reign?
8: Yeah, and I think that even Trump thought that.
7: Yeah.
8: That if we struck the regime, decapitated it, took out the key leadership, that the whole thing would fall. The people of Iran hate it. But I'll tell you something, Joe, the Iranian regime is a poster child for why gun control is dangerous.
7: Yes.
8: Because the fact is the Islamic Revolutionary Guard Corps has all the guns. The people have none. So it doesn't really matter in the final analysis how much the people hate the regime. They're stuck with it.
7: Jihadwatch.org. Go there and check out what Robert does. When we take a look at what you just said, I believe, and the president sort of leaked

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6: From ABC News, I'm Chuck Sievertson. The Justice Department stating it will abide by a federal judge's ruling, temporarily freezing the Trump administration's $1.8 billion fund for people claiming injuries from the Biden administration. Republicans at the Capitol indicating to ABC's Jay O'Brien that was a good call. O'Brien asking Texas Senator John Cornyn.
7: Was this a miscalculation of the president?
8: Yes, I guess I'd call it that.
6: Sources last week told ABC News Republicans were worried the fund could hurt them in the November elections. Though gasoline prices were coming down recently after reports of progress in U.S.-Iran negotiations, they could head back up again to a national average of $5 a gallon by July 4th, says Patrick DeHaan, Gas Buddy analyst, adding that the blockades by Iran and the U.S. of the Strait of Hormuz are to blame.
9: North of 95% of the current gyrations in the market are all fed by developments from the Strait, whether good or negative.
6: He couldn't care less if Iran resumes talks with the U.S. after cutting them off earlier today, says President Trump. But he was busy on the phone today, saying the Israeli prime minister agreed to not attack Lebanon, and Hezbollah, the Iran-backed militants, Trump says, agreed to stop attacking Israel, that to try to restart the talks. Confirmed Ebola deaths in Africa doubling since Thursday to 42. Hundreds of confirmed cases in Democratic Republic of Congo and Uganda. Suspected cases now over 1,000. ABC's Matt Rivers.
10: Americans returning home from the DRC, Uganda, and South Sudan must now re-enter the U.S. through one of 4 airports: Washington Dulles, George Bush in Houston, Atlanta, or JFK.
11: And the screening section was sort of like this sort of makeshift camp.
10: Michael Ruprecht, a medical student working in Uganda, was on his way to Michigan when his flight was rerouted to Dulles International Airport in Virginia.
6: ABC's Matt Rivers. You're listening to ABC News.
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14: what we know so far in a child abuse investigation. Good evening, I'm Elijah Herbert.

0: KFOR News. Lincoln police have arrested a 30-year-old Lincoln man suspected of abusing a 23-month-old boy, which left the child with bruising to his body and a brain bleed. The investigation started on May 1st when LPD was contacted by the ER at Bryan West Campus about a boy who was in critical condition. 30-year-old Devin Rejda was arrested on Friday for first-degree assault and child abuse resulting in injury.
1: The investigation determined Rejda, the boyfriend of the child's mother, was responsible for the injuries.
0: The child remains in the care of Children's Hospital in Omaha. Lincoln police had to curb a fight between several adults late Saturday afternoon during a soccer game at Cooper Park near 6th and D Streets. According to Lieutenant Jason Goodwin, officers contacted all involved parties and witnesses before determining an argument began during the soccer game, escalating into a physical confrontation between several adults. No one was hurt. Three people were cited for disturbing the peace by fighting. For KFOR News, this is Elijah Herbel.
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8: 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Another setback for state ranchers as Thyleria, a tick-borne disease, is found in cattle in several counties.
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3: From ABC News, I'm Chuck Sievertson. We can't quote you some of what was said in a phone call today about War and Peace because sources familiar with it say there were several four-letter words between President Trump and Israeli Prime Minister Netanyahu. Trump saying Israel's escalation of attacks in Lebanon could wreck the Iran war talks. Sources say Trump accused Netanyahu of being ungrateful and called him crazy. Trump said he got Israel and Hezbollah to stop attacks for the moment. It also affects gasoline prices. Patrick DeHaan, Gas Buddy analyst.
4: We did see a big drop in prices as markets anticipated a deal, but we haven't gotten it yet. And now with escalations, basically all of what motorists are seeing at the pump in terms of directional changes is all fueled by what's happening in the Middle East.
3: It will obey a federal judge's ruling temporarily freezing the Trump administration's $1.8 billion fund for people claiming injuries from the Biden years, says the Justice Department. Sources told ABC News that Republicans strongly opposed the fund. At the Capitol, ABC's Jay O'Brien asked for Missouri Senator Eric Schmidt's reaction.
5: My understanding, DOJ is not moving forward, so it's a moot point.
3: Confirmed Ebola deaths in Africa increasing in Democratic Republic of Congo and Uganda, with suspected cases now over 1,000. Hundreds of demonstrators in central Kenya marched in protest of the American Ebola Quarantine Center near an Air Force base. Demonstrators were furious that the U.S. would leave their potentially sick citizens in their country rather than flying them home.
6: The Americans, they are so very selfish. They said this is an institution or it's a quarantine facility for only the Americans. So the Americans are selfish to the core. And we have to tell Americans to get off our noses business.
3: The Trump administration's transgender military ban is likely unconstitutional, says a federal appeals court, allowing the ban for new recruits but barring the Pentagon from expelling transgender soldiers. You're listening to ABC News.
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3: America's second largest teachers union calling for a ban on screens in the classroom. Randy Weingarten, the president of the American Federation of Teachers, telling ABC News.
9: Let's actually, in the youngest grades, limit the Chromebooks in schools. Limit AI-facing information in schools, and let's actually substitute it with applied learning, active learning, music, art, projects, and things like that.
3: Their proposal, no screens until third grade. As city leaders prepare for the Los Angeles World Cup matches, questions remain on whether ICE agents will be enforcing immigration laws at the venues.
10: Los Angeles County Sheriff Robert Luna says he has been assured there will be no immigration enforcement by ICE agents at FIFA World Cup events.

0: Despite comments indicating there might be from the Trump administration, Luna says he trusts it will not be happening.
1: Because if that starts occurring, we're going to have a whole new host of problems.
0: Law enforcement here says FIFA World Cup will be one of the largest security operations in Los Angeles history. Alex Stone, ABC News, Los Angeles.
2: The Toy Story franchise gains a new friend and pop star Taylor Swift. Revealed on social media, she's releasing a new original song for the upcoming Toy Story 5 film. New song titled I Knew It, I Knew You, set to be released on June 5th. Disney is the parent company of ABC News. 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

0: Welcome back to the Ramsey Show in the Fair Winds Credit Union studio. I'm Dave Ramsey, your host. Jade Washaw, Ramsey personality, is with me. We were talking about stock market returns earlier, and during that break, we actually got to play with the actual app a little bit and look at it, and I misquoted some stuff, so I need to clean up my mess. If some of you are still listening before you're bitching on the comments that Dave Ramsey's an idiot, because he was, he messed up. So anyway, the thing to remember about the S&P, it recovered in about 90 days from the high. It was up in February. Trump bombed in Iran. It dove. It came back in, I think it's 92 days. It recovered to where it was, and it's well beyond that now. And I said the rate of return for the year was down 1%. I was wrong. It's up 10% for the year. So if you've been in the stock market, invested in S&P, which is the stock market, from January 1 to today, June 1, then you have made 10% on your money. Meanwhile, it went down and back up. And so you rode a roller coaster down and you rode it back up 10%. Now, in 2024, the stock market made 23%.
1: Yeah.
0: S&P did. Then 25, and then 26, and then 17. And so those are the returns for the last several 4 or 5 years. Under different administrations and all kinds of different situations and different volatility and gone up and gone down and back and forth. But you can go back and just pull up an S&P app and look at it online, and you can see the thing going up and down. And you say, okay, there's a dip. What was going on at that time?
1: Yep.
0: And you go back and look at the news stories of the day. And so you'll see it comes back in 57 days or whatever like that.
1: Yep.
0: Just like we just did on the about 90 days on the Iran war, or 60 days. So anyway, that the moral of the story is you do not put money in the stock market unless you're going to leave it alone at least 3 years and

0: preferably five. If you don't have that mindset, you're going to panic every time you read a news story or see a news story on, and Fox and CNN are going to tell you that Chicken Little, the sky's falling every day. It's what they do. It's fear porn. And they're going to tell you every day that the world's coming to an end. The world's coming to an end. They always report when the market is down. They never report when it's up. Ever. They never say record stock market returns. Now, a business channel like a Fox Business might, or in the old days, the old CNBC back in the day, not there anymore. But the if it was a pure business channel with stock market reports, they might say the market's up at a record level. And I think I did say the Dow was at 36. It's like at 50,000, so I'm not even close on that. So I screwed up two things in one of those other segments pretty dramatically. But the moral of the story still is no one gets hurt on a roller coaster except those that jump off in the middle of the ride. I do not take my money out of the market based on any singular event because I think the market's going down. Every time the market goes down, instead I am tempted to scrape the nickels out of the corner of the couch and put more in because it's on sale. When I was a kid, there was a store called Kmart. It's gone now. And when you went in Kmart, they had these little things that on rollers with a blue light on top. And they would roll this thing over to the whatever aisle, the tool aisle or the socks aisle or the underwear aisle, and they'd turn the blue light on, and there would be a blue light special. And you could get a bargain. And so the rednecks would flock to the blue lights, right, like a moth towards a flame. And so I remember my mama running down the aisle of Kmart to the blue light. That's what you should do when the stock market goes down. The blue light is on. It's on sale. Get a bargain. Run down the aisle, you redneck. Get you some money, okay? That's what we did. And so there's nothing wrong with that. But if you've got the mindset of it has always come back and the only game is how long it takes it, then when it dives on one of these news items or geopolitical events, whether it's COVID or, you know, fires in Australia or whatever it is, it causes, you know, the Russians launch a satellite, somebody invades Ukraine, somebody doesn't invade Ukraine, somebody's oil barrel goes up, whatever it is, whatever mess Trump is making this week ends up in the stock market, right? Or whatever victorious thing he does this week ends up in the stock market. And so for a short period of time, overall, you just make money.
1: Yes.
0: So that's the moral of that story. I'll get off my soapbox. All right, let's go to Jay in Richmond, Virginia. Hi, Jay. How are you?
2: I'm good. How are you?
0: Better than I deserve. What's up?
2: So, me and my wife just had a baby in January.
0: Yay! What'd you have?
2: A girl.
0: Awesome. You're ruined.
2: I know, right? and so, doing the current bills, we're trying to pay off debt, but she just had a school payment come up, and that kind of threw everything off. And then daycare is coming up in September. And right now we don't have enough to cover daycare. So we're trying to figure out what can we do to get to at least where we can afford daycare and then also pay off debt.
0: What kind of school payment?
2: The school payment itself right now is $360. But that's just one. That's the private, you know, Sally Mae loan that's out right now.
1: I'm sorry.
2: It's not everything. You know,
0: it's a loan. It's a student loan.
2: Yes, and that's my wife's student loan.
0: Oh, okay. I thought you meant she was in school. Okay.
1: Got it. And how much is daycare?
2: She's in a break right now. Daycare's going to be $1,600 a month.
1: And when you say your wife is in a break, when does she go back to school? Or when did you plan for her to go back?
2: That's up in the air. She finds out by tomorrow whether she's allowed to go back. Right now the school is not being very kind with her having a baby. So she plans on going back in the fall.
1: Can you afford for her to go back in the fall? It doesn't sound like it.
2: So she's on grants for school, so that is her school's covered. And if the grants don't work, her work pays for it. So they do they pay for her college.
0: I'm sorry. So she works also.
2: She does. Yes, full time.
1: And the 360 is for an old student loan. It's not an ongoing tuition payment.
2: Correct.
1: Got it. Okay.
0: Why are you paying? Is that a federally insured student loan or a private student loan?
2: It's a private.
0: Oh, okay.
1: All right.
0: All right. So what does she make at work?
2: She brings in $2,000 a month.
0: And $1,600 is the daycare.
2: Yes.
0: Well, that doesn't work.
1: No.
2: And of course, we, you know, that since you're married, our money's combined, so together we make $7,600 a month.
0: I know, but her working, if she's not working, you don't have a $1,600 daycare, right?
2: Correct.
0: Well, she's not making $400. I mean, we're not working full time to make $400.
2: Right.
0: That doesn't work. So we got to figure out a different job that she does from home. Or makes twice as much money, because her working and making $2,000 and paying $1,600 for the privilege is not logical.
1: Yeah.
0: No, I would work part time from home and make more money net of daycare, and be home with a baby. That's step one. Then step two is you look at what you can do to pick up extra jobs and sell the car. I didn't even ask about it.
1: Yeah, something else.
0: I don't even know if it's there, but probably sell the car.

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4: Negotiations hit a brick wall as Iran stops talks and vows to completely block the Strait of Hormuz. Congress is back in session and still has to deal with the president's $1.7 billion anti-weaponization fund. Another setback for state ranchers as Thyleria, a tick-borne disease, is found in cattle in several counties.
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2: Faith is in Boise. Hi, Faith. How are you?
3: Hi. Thanks so much for taking my call.
2: Sure. What's up?
3: I just want to start off with saying I just know that this is a first world problem, and I'm grateful to have it, but I really need your advice.
2: I'll try.
3: Okay. So we need to know if we should pay capital gains at the number of $50,000 to the IRS, or if we should reinvest using a 1031 exchange.
2: So you're selling a piece of investment real estate?
3: Yes, we are.
2: For how much?
3: Probably we're listing it at $499.
2: So you've depreciated it. Your adjusted basis is approaching zero?
3: No. But we are... we'll probably make about $300,000 equity on it.
2: That'd be $45,000. But that's equity is not equity. Equity is not your basis or your tax basis.
3: Right. So and let me tell you, we've gone over this with all kinds of like tax people and
2: okay. So the tax people are saying you have a $300,000 gain at 15%. That'd be $45,000.
3: Right.
2: Okay. But, that's what you're hearing, correct?
3: And then with all of the money we've invested into the rental, they're saying we'll probably walk away with a $50,000 capital gains tax. So we can pay that, or we can take that money and reinvest it into something else.
2: Okay, let me stop you a second.
3: Because
2: I'm concerned that the number you're giving me is where it's coming from, because I want you to go back and double check that. Let's walk through the basics of that, and then we'll go back to your question. Okay. So
3: okay,
2: when you bought the property, mm-hmm. you're selling it for approximately $500, and you're thinking you have about a $300,000 gain. So when you bought it, you probably paid $300,000 for it. Let's call it okay. And then you've been depreciating it, which lowers your basis, and you've been doing capital improvements to the property, which increases your basis.
3: Yep.
2: Okay? That adjusted basis, down by depreciation and up by capital improvements, subtracted from your sale price, and that number subtracted from your expenses for selling, is your gain. And I can't tell from the way you're wording this if that gain is $50,000 or if your tax is $50,000.
3: The tax, I was told, is $50,000 after someone else worked out all those numbers you just
2: And the said. Property, what kind of property is it you're selling?
3: It's a single dwelling.
2: Okay, so it's a rental house. Okay.
3: Yes.
2: And you sold it why?
3: Well, we want to sell it because where we're living now and we're renting right now is so extremely expensive. So our ultimate goal is to lower our monthly housing costs.
2: And take this equity and buy a home.
3: Yeah, either buy a home or we thought buy a duplex so we don't have to pay capital gains tax.
2: If you live in it, you
3: Which is a whole nother thing.
2: Yeah, that's a mess. That's,
3: Pardon?
2: That's a hot mess.
4: Can she do that and live on the other side of the duplex?
2: Yeah, but you got to try to figure out a way to bifurcate the duplex, and that's really troubling.
3: Mm-hmm.
2: It's not.
3: And
2: big.
3: In the area that we're wanting to live, a duplex, even if it was only like 1,400 on each side, square feet on each side, would be close to $1 million.
2: I would pay the gains and use the money and buy the home that you need to buy. You're forcing yourself all into a duplex. You wouldn't have bought a duplex anyway. The only reason you're doing that is to save this gain and to try to play some kind of shell game with this

0: money.
1: Right.
0: And so, no, I'm going to pay the tax, get clean, and just buy the home that you're supposed to buy, that you need to buy, that fits your budget with the money that mm-hmm. you guys have from the sale of this and from what other money you've stacked up. Put as much down as you can put down, and don't get caught up, because you're forcing yourself into a duplex, and if you're living in one side of it, you can't 1031 that side, and yet there's not two sides to a duplex in terms of there's no line down the middle that you can say one side's investment and one side's not, unless it's a zero lot line, and it's not. It's a duplex. So you're getting yourself into a real potential barrel of fish hooks if you get audited, and I'm not sure how you'd come out on that. I wouldn't screw with it for all that, and you wouldn't be buying a duplex if it wasn't for this one simple issue. And so I just ignore the issue and go do the house you're supposed to do, not let taxes force you into a decision you wouldn't have made otherwise.
2: I like that. I like that.
0: And that's the way I would go at it. So, yeah, but if you live in one side, does it become your personal residence? Oh, but the other side is rented, so that's a rental property. Yeah, but it's one property.
2: It's very confusing.
0: It's a singular property. Mm-hmm. It's not a dual property. If you bought two properties attached, two condos that were attached at the wall, then one of them would be an investment. You could 1031 into that. You could not 1031 into the other, because mm-hmm. you can't 1031 into a personal residence, as she's already discovered. But I also, Faith, want you to go back. Unless you guys have owned that property a very long time, I'm not sure the numbers you're getting. That's an unusual. If you've spent money on the property doing capital improvements, that's an unusual gain. So, but I would look at it and try to just make sure that your adjusted basis, that you understand that, and that the difference is times 0.15, 15% for your capital gains tax is the $50,000. It might be. I might be wrong, but I really want to understand it before I move forward, just to be double sure, triple sure. But no, I would not do a 1031 in this case, because it's forcing you into a purchase you would not otherwise make. It's a good question. Interesting discussion. Mm-hmm. Thank you. Zach's in Lubbock, Texas. Hi, Zach. How are you?
3: Hey, I'm great. How are y'all?
0: Better than I deserve. What's up?
3: Well, doing well until your lady volunteers beat my lady Raiders in softball, but all things considered, pretty well. But my question is, I'm a 1099 employee, or 1099 here in Lubbock, and I have recently done better and better in our career field.
0: Good for you.
3: Thank you. And I've been definitely trying to, I've been maxing out my Roth IRA, and that's gone well. And well, even maxing that out, I'm not hitting my 15% in the baby step that I'm in, where I'm debt free and everything with my home. But my question revolves around, I have a tax professional with the heart of a teacher that is telling me, hey, you might consider a traditional IRA with your S corp as a 1099 tax bracket.
0: You have an S corp?
3: I do, yes.
0: Hmm. Okay.
3: Yes.
0: Well, cheaper than that, do you have employees in your S corp other than you?
3: No, it's just me.
0: Okay. Yeah, you can set up a what's called a simple IRA, which is a 401k for small businesses.
3: Uh-huh.
0: And you're the only employee.
3: Yes, sir.
0: And you can max it out.
3: Okay.
0: And just hit your SmartVestor Pro up. And the good news is that it's basically 401k for small business. They call it a simple IRA. Okay. And the good news is it's $15 a year administration cost. It costs nothing.
3: Oh, it's nothing, yeah.
0: Yeah, like a big 401k, like our company, you know, we pay tens of thousands of dollars a year to administer it for 1,000 employees, right? And then we have to pay another $40,000 to have it audited and all that stuff. You don't have to do any of that with a simple. It's all just $15. It's like setting up an IRA. It's like setting up another Roth IRA. And you can do a simple Roth. So you can just make it more Roth, more good, and put it in there. If you did have employees, you have to match 3%. If you ever hire someone for your S corp other than yourself, you'd have to match 3%. But the weird thing is you can actually match yourself. So, which really serves absolutely no purpose. Unless you're, well, if you're maxed out, it would serve a purpose.
2: Yeah.
0: If you're going to put all the full amount in, that would get you there.

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2: Here's a look at Lincoln's first forecast. Slight chance of thunderstorms tonight, otherwise partly cloudy skies. Lows level off around 64, winds out of the east around 5 miles an hour. Overcast skies tomorrow, slight chance for storms, time highs approaching 85. I'm weatherology meteorologist Ray Miller on KFOR FM 101.5 and 1240 AM. 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Currently 83.
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6: 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Hi, Dr. Ron Paul here. In 1971, gold was $35 an ounce. 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
0: Something at the break that goes to our last caller. 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
0: 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Where are you guys from?
14: Bay City, Michigan.
0: I love it. And how much debt have you two paid off?
14: About $300,000.
0: I love it. How long did it take you?
14: 72 months.
0: 72 months. And your range of income during that time?
15: About $180,000.
0: Okay. Good. Cool. What do y'all do for a living?
15: I'm an occupational therapist, rehab director.
0: Awesome.
14: And I'm an electrical manager at a pickle plant.
0: Great. Very cool. And I'm guessing with that length of time and that amount of money, where are y'all from again?
14: Bay City, Michigan.
0: Which is near what?
14: 2 hours north of Detroit.
0: Okay, cool.
13: All right. I have something in mind here when I'm thinking about $300,000 of debt. What was it?
0: Must be your house.
14: Well, we had about $70,000 in consumer debt.
15: Student loans, credit cards, leased cars.
13: Wow.
15: Silly things.
14: And our house.
0: And the house. And the house.
13: Saved it for last.
0: And the house.
14: Baby steps.
0: You are debt-free everything. Yeah. I'm looking at weird people.
14: Yes.
0: Look at you guys. Way to go, y'all. Excellent. So what's this house worth?
14: $275,000.
0: I love it. And how much have you guys saved in your nest egg so far?
14: About $688,000.
13: All right. We're creeping.
0: You are almost millionaires.
14: If you consider that we also have about $46,000 in liquid assets.
0: You do. You are. Baby step millionaires.
14: Yes,
0: way
14: sir.
0: To go, you guys.
13: That's
0: I'm
13: awesome.
0: So proud of you. So, wow, how old are you two?
14: I'm 58.
15: 54.
0: And you're millionaires. And you started with nothing.
14: Surreal.
0: How long have you been married?
14: 33 years.
0: Wow.
13: Congratulations.
0: That is so cool. So very well done. So tell us your story. How'd you get started on all this Ramsey stuff 72 months ago?
14: It actually started in 2014 when we moved to a town in Ohio and wanted to start working on my retirement and went to a financial advisor and they said, well, you can't really invest until you get out of debt. And it was at that point where I felt like I was going to die at my desk. And in 2018, I met a guy where I worked named Jeff. I called him 1F Jeff because I messed up. He's only 1F and is Jeff. And I told him about my situation, and he says, you need Dave. I said, who's this Dave? Dave Ramsey. He says, I was like, who is this, some snake oil salesman? What's up?
0: Yeah.
14: So I started listening to your show, and I listened to it for about a year.
15: And it took me a while to get on board.
0: Mm-hmm.
15: Yeah,
0: because a snake oil salesman takes a while. I understand. I've got no issue with that at all.
13: What changed your mind, Kimberly?
15: We were just drowning in debt, living paycheck to paycheck, and just tired of being stressed out all the time.
0: So I'll try anything.
15: Yeah.
0: Even Dave, yeah. I understand. Yeah, that's how it happens a lot. I like it. I like it. Very cool. Okay, so at that point, sometime y'all had to have a sit down and go, all right, let's do something. Yeah. Well, tell me about that moment. Do you remember it?
14: We started selling everything. Her and I did agree to it's time to do something because, like you keep saying, we're sick and tired of being sick and tired. And so I think it was April of 2019, we said, it's time. Let's do it. And we started selling everything. As you said, the kids were concerned about they were next and just started pouring money. We had spreadsheets. We used the Every Dollar app. We just did everything we could to get out of debt. And December of 2019, I turned in a stupid car, a lease, and it was at that point where we're like, holy smokes, we're out of debt.
0: Everything but the house.
14: Everything but the house.
0: Just in time for COVID.
15: Yeah.
14: And then last year we decided to move out of Ohio and move back to Michigan. And we sold our house down there. It took a while, but it was about December 9th when we closed down our house in Bay City. And we paid cash for the house.
15: Wow.
0: Yeah.
14: We walked out of the title office, which blew my mind. It only took a half hour.
0: Yeah.
13: I bet.
14: I looked at her. It's like, we're debt free.
15: Completely debt free.
14: Yeah, it was just, we're baby step seven. What is this? And who pays cash for a house?
13: You do.
15: It was amazing.
13: Wow.
14: It was insane.
15: Exhilarating. Free.
0: Congratulations. How's it feel to have no payments in the freaking world?
15: It's awesome.
14: It makes the monthly budget a lot easier. Let's put it that way.
0: Yeah, it's pretty simple now. So what big thing, Kimberly, are you guys going to do to celebrate that you have no payments in the world and you're millionaires?
15: We came here
14: to
15: do this.
0: Y'all are people of simple taste.
13: You are.
0: No, seriously, you're going to go on a trip, buy a car? What are you going to do? You need to do something.
15: Look for another sailboat.
14: Yeah.
0: A sailboat. Yeah. Bay City.
15: Yeah,
0: okay.
15: I love that.
0: All right. So you have a little one? You need a bigger one?
14: No, we sold it.
0: You sold it. So you got to replace it.
15: Yeah, we sold it
14: when we moved out of Ohio.
0: So what's the budget on this sailboat?
14: About $16,000 maybe.
0: Okay. All right. That's nice. Very nice.
13: I love that for you guys.
0: Good for you.
13: Exciting.
0: Congratulations.
14: It's insane.
0: And I got to tell you, it will glide on the water better than that one with payments.
14: Even the one we sold didn't have payments.
0: Okay. All right. It just was helping you get out of the other payments. Yeah. Okay.
13: So a lot of people would have taken the $275,000 from the sale of the house and used it as a down payment on a bigger house.
15: No.
13: How did you walk us through your mentality there?
15: Last kid was out of the house.
14: Yeah,
15: we were empty nesters. So we went from 4 acres and a huge house down to a very simple, 1,200 square foot, easy to take care of.
14: Half acre house.
15: Half acre house.
14: That made it a lot easier.
13: Yours, all yours. Home
15: all
13: sweet.
15: Ours, yeah.
13: Yep.
15: Yeah.
13: Wow. Way to go.
0: Excellent, guys. I'm proud of you. Who was cheering you on as you went?
14: Our kids, mostly, and co-workers from time to time,
0: Yeah, the guy that recommended Dave.
15: Yeah.
13: Jeff with 1F.
15: Yeah.
14: I wish I could find him. I would buy him a drink or something.
0: Yeah, amen. Well, congratulations. We're very, very proud of you.
15: Thank you.
0: And we really appreciate you coming all the way down here and sharing your story. And I can't wait to send us pictures of the sailboat.
15: Yeah, okay.
0: Yeah, that's very cool. Good for y'all. You're living the dream, man.
14: That's
0: how it works. Well done. Gregory and Kimberly, Bay City, Michigan. Quite a journey. $300,000 paid off over 72 months, debt-free everything, house and everything, and in the process become Baby Steps millionaires, making 180. Count it down. Let's hear a debt-free scream.
14: 3, 2, 1.
16: We're debt-free!
0: Yeah! I love it! There we go.
15: So good.
0: Oh, man. Hey, you know you're serious when you sell the sailboat.
13: You know you're serious when you take the 275 and buy a house in cash.
0: Mm-hmm. And move down.
13: Go down in house to make something.
0: Well, the kids are gone. Yeah, we don't need to. Yeah. And don't have to keep up the upkeep. She's right
13: about
0: that.
13: That's true.

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0: 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Teach me to do your will, for you are my God. May your good spirit lead me on level ground. Henry Ford said, the only real mistake is the one from which we learn nothing.
8: Love that.
0: There we go. Ben is in Raleigh, North Carolina. Hi, Ben. How are you?
9: Better than I deserve. How are you doing?
0: Better than I deserve. What's up?
9: A question. I need some help. Really help and question. I have a issue trying to get my wife to agree to a budget. The way things are is that she will look at money in the account and look at it as a way of, there's this amount of money, this is how much I can spend. And I've been struggling. I've been, just the money in the account has always been causing problems as far as trying to get
0: down. Okay, your phone's breaking up. Can you get where you can speak directly into it and keep it clear?
9: Hear me now? I'm sorry.
0: That's okay. Try again. So your wife thinks there's money just because there's some in the account, and you're having trouble getting her to understand we don't have all that money because some of it's got to pay the electric bill next week.
9: Correct. So what I've done is, it's caused problems in the past. So what I've actually done is I've pulled money into the one account to make sure the house gets paid. But we're constantly running into issues with money being left in the primary account.
0: Okay. So let me stop you for a second. How long y'all been married?
9: We've been married for 14 years.
8: Okay. Oh, gosh. And how old are you guys?
9: I'm 58. She's 42.
8: Let me tell you.
0: So why does a 42-year-old woman not grasp the idea that we have bills to pay?
8: Right.
9: She does. But anything outside of that is a open invitation to spend.
0: No, it's not. She's a 42-year-old grown woman. She's not a 4-year-old.
9: I agree with you completely.
0: Okay, so why, when you look at her and say, I need a grown woman to join me in my marriage and join me for our household good, and that's, you can't spend like you're in Congress. We're going to write down together where the money's going to go, and you and I are going to stick to that. And if you can't keep that contract, we need to sit down with a marriage counselor.
9: I agree. Let me give a little bit more of a backstory. So I did lose my job probably about a year and a half ago, and that put a lot of financial burden on her. Since that time, I've got a job. She's gone through baby step one.
0: Okay, I'm sorry. What financial burden did it put on her? She was the only one working?
9: She was the only one working. That's correct.
0: No, it put a financial burden on the household.
8: Right, because her job remained the same.
9: Correct.
0: So there's no financial burden other than the household had less income during the fact that one of you weren't working, for richer, for poorer, in sickness and in health. That does not give you a reason to overspend. Quite the opposite.
8: Correct. Are you back to working?
9: I'm back to working.
8: Are you making what you were making?
9: I'm actually making more.
8: Good.
0: What do you make?
9: That's stabilized.
0: What do you make?
9: I make roughly about $125.
0: What does she make?
9: She makes around about $35.
0: Okay. So let's start fresh. Here's how the conversation needs to go. Honey, we've tried to work on this together several times. I'm very concerned, and I'm really worried about our relationship, our marriage, and our future. And I need desperately to get closure on our money. If we put all of our money in one account, and before the month begins, we both sit down and we both have a vote and we both decide where this $150,000 a year, $160,000 a year is going to go, we're going to decide this month, here's what our take-home pay is, and every dollar is going to have an assignment, every dollar is going to have a name, you get a vote, I get a vote, we're going to come to a conclusion that every one of those dollars is allocated, we're not going to spend anything except what you and I have decided is good for our future. Can you help me, and can we do that together? If she says no, you don't have a financial trouble. You have a marriage problem.
9: Okay.
0: If she says yes, now put your big girl pants on, your big boy pants on, and both of you sit down like two grown-ups and make adult decisions without any shame of I've lost my job or somebody had stress because of that. Well, we all had stress because of that. Hello. But that's in the past. Today we make $160,000, and today we need to get out of debt and become wealthy and outrageously generous and have a wonderful life. But that's not going to happen by accident. It's going to happen when we sit down, both of us have a vote, both of us have a voice, and we plan it out. What am I missing, Jade?
8: I don't think you're missing much. I think that, I don't want to say this, but I think he's afraid to challenge her. and, like, push on this.
0: You sound like you're a little too sweet.
8: Yeah.
0: Too nice.
9: I'm a Southern boy.
8: I think she can take it. I think she can handle you having a very serious conversation when you're saying, this can't continue. This is a detriment to both of us. It's a detriment to our relationship.
0: And I'm not asking you to do what I say. I'm asking you to do what we decide together.
8: And I think that she can handle it.
0: And if she can't handle that, then there's something else going on. And but this thing of I just do whatever the flip I want after 14 years of marriage and I'm 42 years old, there's nothing Southern about that. That's just crazy.
8: Yeah, because it wouldn't fly if you were doing whatever you wanted. I guarantee that.
0: Yeah. And she'd be calling us going, how do I get my husband under control? My husband under control, right? I mean, it's like, wow.
8: When you become an adult, you have to do the things that require adulting in your marriage. You know, you have bills to pay. You got to pay the bills. You have to work together.
0: And here's
8: the
0: thing.
8: Just do your own thing.
0: You can use the downloading of the Every Dollar app, and we're going to build this together as a way to do the conversation.
8: Yeah.
0: Because you're kind of starting to fret. This is a whole new way of us doing this. Instead of me being your daddy.
8: Yeah.
0: And little girl does whatever she wants. Are you being my mommy?
8: Yeah.
0: And I get an allowance from
8: you. Do it together.
0: I don't care what your mom and daddy did. I don't care what my mom and daddy did. I don't care what we did for the last 14 years. We're going to build a new thing going forward, starting with this Every Dollar app tonight. Let's sit down together and both be grown-ups and both decide on purpose what's going to happen to this money and both of us push through.
8: Yep.
0: And there's some relational breakthroughs when that happens.
8: I agree, because for him, he's going to have to share something with her beyond dollars and cents. It can't just be, well, you got to stick to the budget. You're not doing the money. He's got to share something that has a greater why behind it. It makes me feel scared when I see this. It makes me have a hard time trusting you when you react like this. He's going to have to share something that's a little bit of a deeper level when talking about the money so that she understands it, and vice versa.
0: The breakthrough at our house was when Sharon finally clicked that this was the best way she could get her voice, that her vote counted.
8: This is how she...
0: The budget was a mechanism for her to have a vote that counted because she's dealing with Mr. Strong Personality over here, right? Who just does, just does it and then you figure it out, right? But that was like, I don't know, 30 years ago, right?
8: Yep.
0: But that was still a breakthrough. That's how she got a vote, with a strong personality. And sometimes that's how you get the princess off the couch or the irresponsible guy to plug in and be a man.
8: Yeah,
0: whatever analogy you want to use on this. But that's what a lot of people face, Ben. It's not just you guys. It's most people struggle in this area. But if you can solve for it, it's game changing. That puts this hour of the Ramsey Show in the books. We'll be back with you before you know it. In the meantime, remember, there's ultimately only one way to financial peace, and that's to walk daily with the Prince of Peace, Christ Jesus.

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Normal's broke. 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
2: From ABC News, I'm Chuck Severson. Getting heated with four-letter words and accusations, a phone call between President Trump and Israeli Prime Minister Benjamin Netanyahu today, according to sources familiar with it, to ABC News. They say Trump called Netanyahu ungrateful and crazy, saying his escalation of war in Lebanon could wreck the Iran-U.S. talks. ABC News White House correspondent Karen Travers.
3: We haven't heard from the Iranians anything to indicate that things are back on. And really, even the on-off, what is happening, the substance is still very complicated. There are still significant sticking points that have to be reworked. And the president had sent changes back to Iran that so far they have not addressed or weighed in on.
2: It will obey a federal judge's ruling temporarily freezing the Trump administration's $1.8 billion funds, says the Justice Department. Funds set up for people claiming injuries from the Biden years. Tax dollars would potentially go to January 6th rioters who attacked police officers. Texas Senator John Cornyn.
4: Was this a miscalculation of the president?
5: Yes, I guess I'd call it that.
2: Among Democrats, Arizona Senator Mark Kelly.
6: This thing's a disgrace. Let's call this what it is. This is corruption in broad daylight.
2: A police officer fired after being caught on a doorbell camera repeatedly punching a woman during an arrest now faces an assault charge in Shelby, North Carolina. The woman's family says she is Sherry Moore. The officer, Carson Hyder. ABC News Chief Justice Correspondent Pierre Thomas.
7: Moore's family says her nose was broken in the incident on Friday. On Saturday, Officer Hyder, who is 22 years old, was fired. Hyder turned himself in to face an assault charge of his own. Court records show that Moore was involved in a previous incident with Hyder last year, pleading guilty to charges of resisting arrest. Moore's family says she is homeless and suffers from mental health issues.
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2: Security officials in Los Angeles are preparing for the World Cup, including who will or won't be there. ABC's Alex Stone.
10: Los Angeles County Sheriff Robert Luna says he has been assured there will be no immigration enforcement by ICE agents at FIFA World Cup events, despite comments indicating there might be from the Trump administration.
11: If that starts occurring, we're going to have a whole new host of problems.
10: Law enforcement here says FIFA World Cup will be one of the largest security operations in Los Angeles history.
2: Federal judge rejects the claim that the 8647 phrase is a threat against President Trump. ABC's Peter Harlambous.
12: Sharing the message 8647 might have gotten former FBI Director James Comey indicted, but a federal judge on Monday issued an order protecting the right of a progressive group to fly a flag with the phrase in Washington, D.C. to call for Trump's removal from office. The judge rejected the Secret Service's claim that the flag represented a threat to kill Donald Trump, concluding the phrase is more often defined as to throw out or nick something, and temporarily block the National Park Service from revoking the group's permit over the flag. Though the lawsuit is unrelated to Comey's criminal case, the ruling is a setback for the Department of Justice as it seeks to prove that the phrase is a threat on Trump's life. Peter Harlambous, ABC News.
2: An explosive eruption for Hawaii's Kilauea volcano, spewing lava a record 24,000 feet above sea level. Chuck Severson, ABC News.

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0: 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Leonard is in Sacramento. Hey, Leonard, how are you?
1: Doing good. How are you guys today?
0: Better than we deserve. What's up?
1: So, long story short, me and my wife have together about $86,000 in debt. We make about $200,000 a year, and our current house and situation where we're living has rendered us paycheck to paycheck every single month. We have no money in savings. We have no dispensable money whatsoever.
0: Okay. And what is the what's your house payment?
1: So we pay rent. Our house is $3,300 a month.
0: Mm-hmm. Okay.
1: And all of our other.
0: Go ahead.
1: All of our other like utility bills accumulate up to about an additional between $400 to $600. So we're paying about $4,000 alone in just rent and utilities.
0: What's the $86,000 in debt?
1: So we got a little marriage happy and got into a truck payment on a high interest rate and high monthly payment.
2: Okay. So it's just one truck for $86,000?
1: No, the truck is, we bought it for $62,000 and we currently owe $55,000, and that $55,000 has not moved at all in the past 12 months due to interest.
2: Got it.
0: I think we've identified the problem, Leonard.
1: Yeah.
2: It's one of the problems. What's the payment on the truck every month?
1: $1,142.70.
2: Yeah. Okay. That's one of the problems, but there's something else going on here because you're taking home over $12,000 a month, right?
1: Yes and no. I pay $1,500 a month in child support.
2: Okay.
1: So that's another $1,500 per month. And then we have credit cards, like credit card bills that take up, you know, a couple hundred bucks a month as well.
2: Right. But I still got a lot going on here.
0: Yeah, how much is coming out for your 401k?
1: I do not have 401k.
0: How much is coming? How much of a tax refund are you getting?
1: None. I am the past 3 years, I have owed like $6,000 every year.
0: Okay.
2: Then this is

0: more margin to act silly and more margin to get sloppy. And I think that's probably what's going on here.
1: Yeah, we're training the next Olympian in dance class, the next MLB player in travel ball.
0: There you go.
1: We're eating out fine dining frequently.
0: Mm-hmm.
1: We have a wonderful vacation every year, mm-hmm. But we can't make ends meet. And so, you're going to have to go to scorched earth on the lifestyle, get a detailed budget, find the margin in the detailed budget by using every dollar. It'll point the margin out to you. It's one of the things that it's built to do. It'll show you immediately, and you'll be going, oh, my God. Every time somebody does it, me included, when
0: yes.
1: you first do a budget, you look at it and go, I'm so bad. Where's all this money going?
0: Yes.
1: You have this moment. You're like, I'm stupid. And so you're not stupid, but you've been doing stupid stuff. And so all of us. And so when you find that margin in there and you get that stuff going, and you sell the truck.
0: You got to sell the truck.
1: Sell the truck, cut up the credit cards, go to scorched earth, and you'll be out of debt and in control and have margin a year.
0: Oh, yeah. And part of that, when we talk about the budget, probably the key behavior that a lot of people don't do is you've got to track your transactions just about every day. And that's the way that you stay on top of the numbers. A key thing that I find that people do that's actually wrong is they make the budget for the month, green check, that's great. But then they don't check in with their budget until the end of the month.
1: Which means you're not living on it.
0: You're not living on
1: it. It was a theory.
0: Yeah. And then
1: it wasn't a guardrail. It was a theory.
0: And then you track everything and you realize, oh, I was over budget here and I was over budget there. And by that time, it's spilled milk. There's nothing you can do about it.
1: Yeah. It's like you put the address in your GPS. And then you never look at the map.
0: Right. I think it's this way.
1: Yeah.
0: Right. That idea.
1: Pretty over there. Let's go over there. And let's go over there. Yeah. Squirrel. Let's go over there. Yeah.
0: But
1: yeah.
0: when you track the transactions in real time,
1: right.
0: you say, okay,
1: You're
0: here
1: right.
0: we go. I've already spent half of my grocery budget, and it's only, a week into the month. I need to pull back, right? You can start to make changes.
1: You and Sam did a lot of work on cruise ships, and you know this, that a cruise ship is never on course. 100% of the time, they are adjusting 1%, 2%,
0: yep.
1: 1%, 2%, based on the currents, mm-hmm. based on the winds,
0: mm-hmm.
1: based on the weather, based on speed, whatever. But they're all you're 100% of the time. You can't see it because it's imperceptible because it's 1% and 2%. But they're constant feedback and constant adjusting to the plumb line,
0: mm-hmm.
1: to the actual target.
0: Yes.
1: And that's what the daily check-ins do, and it forces you to do this stuff. And it forces you to look at stuff like, that car is brain damage.
0: Yeah.
1: We can talk about it a lot of different ways, but the largest thing that Americans buy in the typical American budget that is stupid is cars.
0: Yes.
1: And it's like stupid on steroids. The level of money we spend and go and get a car that's completely out of control Well, just sign me up for 21% because while I'm out of control, I'm just going to be all the way out of control.
0: Yeah.
1: And but we do it. And guys are worse than gals.
0: You think
1: men
0: so?
1: Men will impulse a freaking pickup for $80,000. He said a marriage thing, and he's driving the pickup.
0: Yeah.
1: And he blamed it on the marriage. Come on, Leonard.
0: Car payments.
1: I'm going to blame it on Leonard, okay? So when Dave buys a pickup, it's Dave's fault. Hello. Because, guys, we get into cars. Now, some guys are more into cars than others, but I'm redneck. I like the loud mufflers and all that stuff. I love a good muscle car, a good sports car. I love all that. Now, my wife thinks a car is just a really large purse. But she's not as into the car other than she wants it to start when
0: yeah.
1: she sits down in it.
0: Yep.
1: But other than that, she's like, oh, this seems to... Yeah, how nice this car is. You should really enjoy it. No, it's a place to put the things I just bought at Target.
0: Wow.
1: Car
0: payments have caught up to student loans, Dave. $1.66 trillion.
1: Oh.
0: That's painful. I didn't think much could get as stupid as student loans, but
1: wow,
0: there you have
1: I just, it. I just had a whole nother rant
0: took
1: happen,
0: your breath away.
1: And I'm not going to have time.
0: We got another segment.

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3: Negotiations hit a brick wall as Iran stops talks and vows to completely block the Strait of Hormuz. Congress is back in session and still has to deal with the president's $1.7 billion anti-weaponization fund. Another setback for state ranchers as Thyleria, a tick-borne disease, is found in cattle in several counties.
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2: Whoa, try again. You're absolutely broke up. Your phone's not working.
10: I'm sorry. Can you hear me better now?
2: Yes, sir. Try
10: again. Yes, sir. I was just saying it's a pleasure to speak to you. I'm doing great. How are you guys doing today?
2: Better than we deserve. What's up in your world?
10: Thank you, sir. First, I just want to say I'm really grateful for what you guys do, and I'm calling for your advice. I'm a husband, father, and I just need some guidance in my situation here. So I've been laid off for 2 months. I just accepted a job offer, but it is a major pay cut, and we still have $24,000 left in baby step two. My question today is, should I sell our vehicles and just get a second job to attack this debt, or focus on replacing my old income first?
11: Both.
12: Yeah, you need to take any job until you get the job.
2: You did. So what were you making?
10: So I was making $112,000.
2: Doing what?
10: I was a manager at an insurance company.
2: Okay. And insurance company, it wasn't doing well and laid people off, and you were one of them.
10: Yes, sir. Yeah, and I got some severance pay. We had a little bit of savings. We were just tackling debt, like knocking out credit cards. We were on this final one here, and then boom, I got laid off. Mm-hmm. I finally received a job offer. I've been applying like crazy, interviewing a ton, and I got an offer for about $27 an hour, which is basically like half of what I was making.
2: Yeah. Doing what?
10: It's still an insurance, just a different type of insurance, kind of starting out from my level one, basically, but it'll be under the small business side of things.
12: Okay. I would take that for the time being, because you need something.
2: But I'm not settling for that. That's for today, to get you off the street.
12: Mm-hmm.
2: Okay. What do you owe? What kind of debt are you carrying in baby step two?
10: It's just a personal loan. Our payment's about $600 a month. Now I have three vehicles that I'm considering selling and just like getting a second job just to knock it off.
12: Tell us about the cars, the three of them. What are they each worth?
10: So two are dad's fun car. I've got a Corvette. It's a 1986 Corvette, pristine condition, and then a Pontiac Fiero. I could probably get like $12,000 for both. And then we have a second family car that's probably worth $6,000-$7,000.
12: Mm-hmm.
2: So you own a total of three cars, including the Vet and the Fiero?
10: Yeah, we have three cars, and then we have like a family car that we would just use.
2: Four
10: basically
2: cars.
10: Be
2: four
10: down
2: cars.
10: To one car.
2: Four
10: yes.
2: cars.
10: Yes, sir.
12: Oh.
10: Yes.
2: Okay. So if you sold the Vet and the Fiero, that would pay off the family loan or the personal loan?
12: Pay off half of it.
10: Yeah, pay off about half of it. I think I could probably get down the personal loan from 24 to about 10.
2: Oh, they're not worth 12 each?
12: Mm-mm, 12 together.
10: No. Yeah, I've been like going to dealers, CarMax, Kelley Blue Book, trying to like sell it online.
2: Yeah, that's usually wholesale. And those are cheap enough cars, you probably could attract somebody in private sale and get a little bit more. They're only selling for six or eight grand a piece. So, I mean, the Corvettes, you're going to attract somebody that's just interested in that cool old car. You know, same thing with the Fiero, I guess, sort of. Yeah. But, you know.
12: Are you the only one working?
10: Yes, ma'am. I am the primary breadwinner. My wife, she takes care of our kids. She does have a small side hustle. She does, like, flower arrangements. And
2: how many children
10: that.
2: Do you have, sir?
10: I have two, sir.
2: What
10: I've
2: age?
10: Five-year-old and one-year-old.
12: Okay. Littles.
2: All right. Well, yeah, she's probably going to have to do more than arrange flowers, and she can do that from home while they're in daycare taking a nap or whatever it is that she works her schedule around, to where she can make a lot more than the few $100 a month doing flowers. She's not making anything doing that. That's a hobby. And then you're going to pick up an extra job, and you're going to sell at least those two cars for sure. But this is not a debt problem. This is an income problem. This is a career crisis where you go from 112 to 50 grand. That's your problem.
12: Yep.
2: The other things are little things we can do to kind of shore up while the waves are crashing in. But the big deal is for you to get back to 100K. And where are you going to do that, and how are you going to do that? And it's not just applying for jobs. It's getting your foot in the door on a job and using the skills that you used to run the insurance company before. You know, you could be a project manager with those kinds of skills because you have administrative skills and people skills. You're a lot of different things you're doing when you're a general manager at an agency like that. So you need to start looking at that way and reset this in your mind. so that you don't look up 4 years from now, still be making 50 or 55.
12: Absolutely. Yeah, and you can't consider the 112 a fluke. You have to consider that your new standard.
2: Yeah, once you have driven at 112 miles an hour, it feels weird to drive at 50. Your body is now reset at 112. Your mind is reset. Your spirit is reset at 112. And so you should, if you keep a positive attitude and keep looking for opportunity and how can I do this, who do I know that works over at that place mm-hmm. where I want to be doing that thing? What is it I always wanted to be and I accidentally got in the insurance business? What was it I wanted to be before that pays $200? And just reset your whole way of looking at things and continue this career to where this is just a temporary setback, not a permanent path.
12: Yeah, and we can give you find the work you're wired to do. That'll help you convert those skills into other career paths along the way.
2: Stephanie is in Canada. Hi, Stephanie. How are you?
13: Hi, how are you guys?
2: Better than we deserve. What's up?
13: So my husband and I are having a little bit of a disagreement on when's the right time to upgrade my car.
2: Cool. How long y'all been married?
13: I've been driving 13 years.
2: How old are you?
13: And I've been driving. I am 40.
2: What are you driving?
13: About 15 years old. 15-year-old Honda Civic.
2: Okay. It's a piece of crap. All right. Are y'all broke?
13: Not at all. We make about 250 combined.
2: You have money?
13: I can pay cash, but...
2: We can pay cash. We make decisions on our cars.
12: How much are you thinking of spending on the new car?
13: This is a bit of disagreement. The car, this is Canadian dollars, so the numbers are a bit bigger. It's a second-hand SUV. It's not a Honda basic, but it's slightly above, and with taxes, it is about 50.
12: 50?
2: Okay. And what 50, does he 50, drive?
13: Like 50.
12: Mm-hmm.
2: What does he drive?
13: He drives a Hyundai, another piece of...
12: Oh, his is old, too?
13: Car.
2: Okay, so this guy hates spending money on cars.
13: He got it last year. It's not old. It's not new. It's 2 years.
12: What's it worth? What do you pay for it?
13: We paid about $47 for it.
12: Okay.
2: You have debt?
13: Zero debt, except for...
2: Okay, so we can buy his car for $47, but we can't buy yours for $50. I'm confused.
13: Well, it's not that we can't. It's more.
2: No, I mean, I'm looking at him. Yeah. He says, no, you can't buy a $50,000 car. I just did, but we won't buy one for you.
13: Yeah,
2: that wouldn't go at my house.
13: $50, but he wants me to wait another 2-3 years, and it's already no AC in my car, no backup camera.
2: Well, just tell him to take your car and you drive his.
12: Yeah, there you go.
13: My car is manual. He doesn't know how.
2: Then he's going to have to learn because he thinks it's an awesome car. And I guess that's... Besides that, we have a law. It's federal law in America. Wife gets the good car. You all need to pick that up in Canada. I'm just saying. I think that's a good rule. So, no, this is weird, honestly. The fact that if you have the cash and you're just wanting to spend what he just spent on a car, but you're not... Yeah. You lose the argument, my man. My man, Stephanie, she's right. You done lost. We're throwing a penalty flag on this one.

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2: Here's a look at Lincoln's first forecast. Slight chance of thunderstorms tonight. Otherwise, mainly cloudy skies expected. Lows dip down to about 64. Southeasterly winds around 5 miles an hour. Slight chance for storms. Tomorrow, high temperatures reach up to 85. Cloudy skies expected. I'm weatherology meteorologist Ray Miller on KFOR-FM 101.5 and 1240 AM. 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
6: Oh, thank you. I'm fine.
7: What's up?
6: How are you?
7: Good. How can we help?
6: Okay. Yes, I'm in a situation where my sister is running without any financial conscience at all. She's running up her credit cards, and my mom is willing to bail her out, and it's at least into the hundreds of thousands of dollars over the last 5 or 10 years. And so that's really eating away at what should be coming to my inheritance, my kids' inheritance. If there's anything I can do, I would love to know.
7: Okay. So your mom is wealthy?
6: Yeah, there's money coming in. There's a real significant amount of wealth in the family, yes.
7: So what is your mom, how much does she have? A million? 20 million?
6: It probably could be. I don't know exactly, but
7: no, I mean, you have an idea. Give me a guess.
6: It's probably a million, could be 2 million. I don't know.
7: Okay.
8: 1 to 2 million.
7: But it's not 100 million. All right.
8: Okay. And the problem is your sister's.
7: It's just you and your sister are the only two siblings?
6: That's right. You're still money coming into the estate, too.
7: Yeah, and how old are you?
6: I'm approaching 59.
7: Okay. And what do you make a year, sir?
6: Okay, I have a long career as a software developer. We're in a new career now. We're managing apartments. And we're in a basically low-expense mode here, and basically starting to get up in about the $35,000 a year range.
7: Mm-hmm. So is there a plan for that to be a good income later?
6: It's building. We acquired a new property. We are trying to turn the corner and start getting some savings from it. We've got, you know, my retirement funds available, especially as it's 59 and a half to help us.
7: Yeah, and how much do you have saved in your retirement?
6: It's in the neighborhood of $500,000.
7: Okay, that's good. Good job on that. So the apartments, did you buy them?
6: Yes, we own them free and clear, haven't taken any loans.
7: What are they worth?
6: It's three different properties together could be probably about $800,000, something like that.
7: And you only make $35,000 on an $800,000 investment? That sucks.
6: Well, one of them is the one we live in, so I can't separate it exactly out because we have one apartment that we do in our building. But
7: and what is that worth?
6: Others we have.
7: If you took your home out of it, you still don't have a good rate of return. What's wrong with the rent roll on this?
6: Okay, the second property. So if we take mine out, then we just got the two properties, and the one is still just finishing. So we haven't really turned it around to start the income on it yet.
7: Oh, it's being renovated.
6: No, it's just almost finished being renovated. We got one floor.
7: I see. So when it's renovated, what will your income be?
6: Well, that's what I'm hoping is going to turn the corner toward 40,000, 45,000.
7: So you're going to be making a whole 45,000 on all of these apartments. That still sucks, man. Your rental rates are horrible for the money you've put into these things. So my reason for asking all of this, Keith, is very simple. Your mother has some money. It's her money. Yeah. She's allowed to do with her money whatever she wants to, even if it's stupid.
6: Yeah.
7: And even if it's harmful to your sister. And I agree that what she's doing is harmful to your sister, but the basis for you having an argument here is not that you are entitled to this money. I would prefer you, sir, at 59 years old, to go have a life and not be worried about your mama's income or your mother's inheritance to make your life good. I want you to go make your life good, and then we can look at this through eyes of strength and say, how can I lovingly help my sister get her act together and my mom quit being a classic serial enabler? But instead, you're worried about you getting some money because you don't have any money, other than you've done a good job saving for retirement. But your income sucks, especially if you've got $800,000 in paid-for real estate and you're making a whole $45,000 on it. This is horrendous. I mean, I love real estate. I own a bunch of real estate. I can't imagine how mad I would be at myself if I bought into something that paid no more than that as a rate of return. That's nothing. Horrible. So, you know, we've got some work to do to get our rates of return up on these rents, and not $45,000 as your new career after you've been a software engineer, and we're going to go into retirement broke and wait on mom to die. This is not a good plan.
8: Not a good plan.
7: So, you know, I want you to approach this subject of dysfunction in your family not from your rights, because you don't have any. You're not entitled. Your mother could leave it all to your sister. She's allowed to do that. Would I agree with that? No. Do I agree with her paying, bailing her out on credit cards and continuing her overspending? No, I don't. But mainly because it's harmful to your sister and your mother, not because you are entitled to some of the money. You, sir, need to go have a life and then not worry about it, and that puts you in a different place.
8: I agree.
7: Yeah.
8: It's not a good look.
7: So, moms and dads, Rachel and I wrote about this in Smart Money, Smart Kids many years ago, and I was just talking about it with the content team this morning. I think I'm going to do a talk out of it. I haven't done it in a while. I'm doing it with a bunch of wealthy people, and they always ask me, how do I become wealthy and not ruin my kids?
8: Right.
7: And I always tell them, well, you can't. The wealth didn't ruin your kids. They were already ruined. The wealth exposed it, that you sucked as a parent. That's what it was. And so, you know, but the wealth, money doesn't ruin people. It exposes the fact that people suck.
8: It makes you more of what you already are.
7: It makes you more of what you are. So the way you break that is, from the time they can talk and walk, you always start with gratitude.
8: Yes.
7: Gratitude. Thank you. Please. In the South, we called it manners.
8: I know that's right. Yes.
7: Thank you, Mom, for dinner, for standing over that hot stove. Mom, I'm going to help with the dishes.
8: Yes.
7: Because if I don't, Dad's going to hurt me. Because you're going to learn gratitude.
8: Yes.
7: You're going to count your blessings, right?
8: Yeah.
7: You're going to say, thank you, Lord, for bringing me this food.
8: Yeah.
7: Thank you.
8: The world doesn't revolve around
7: thank
8: you.
7: Thank you.
8: Yes.
7: And that leads to the next one, which is humility.
8: Mm-hmm.
7: But you can seldom be humble without first being grateful.
8: I agree. Yes, Dave.
7: And very then, good. If you're humble and you realize it's not all about you, the axis of the world doesn't run through the top of your head after all, then the natural thing that happens is contentment.
8: Mm-hmm.
7: This is where contentment comes from. Contentment doesn't just evolve as lightning in a bottle. It's a series of events that comes through gratitude and humility that says, I'm not entitled.
8: No.
7: It's the antidote to entitlement is gratitude, humility, and contentment. And so, you know, I can remember one of my kids, we were driving this old piece of crap car, and
8: mm-hmm.
7: we were broke and finally scraped a little bit of money. Things were starting to get a little better at mm-hmm. the Ramseys, and we got the car. And, you know, at our house, we always would, and especially when I was growing up, but even when our kids, we do it too. Get a new car. Everybody gets in the car. It's not a new car, but
8: yeah.
7: it's a new to us
8: yes.
7: car. Just a slight upgrade. We're all going to drive around the block in the new
8: yeah.
7: car. And one of them lays back in the back seat and says, we're doing pretty good.
8: My favorite story.
7: And I said, we aren't doing anything.
8: And
7: you are broke. I am doing pretty good. You got nothing.
8: I know that's right.
7: You are a poor child that lives with me. That's what you are. we aren't doing anything. You got a mouse in your pocket? We we haven't done anything. All you do is consume.
8: I know, that's right.
7: You are not a producer at this stage.
8: Freeloaders.

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5: 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The odds of him going on to fascinate millions with his talent? 1 in 260,000. The odds of this born racer having 157 career top 10 finishes in NASCAR? 1 in 125 billion. But every driver seeks the pinnacle of their achievements. The odds of him winning both the Daytona 500 and the Brickyard 400 in the same year? 1 in 195 million. The odds of a child being diagnosed with autism? 1 in 88. 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
6: Hey, nice to meet you all.
0: You too. How can we help?
6: So we desperately need to buy a new house, and we are trying to become as most debt-free as we can. I don't think we're going to be able to do it all by the time we need this house, but our biggest loan is our solar panels. It's $40,500, and we'll pay it off by the year 2047. Might as well be dead by that point.
7: What in the world?
6: It's so long. It is so bad. But the reason we did it was because we were homeless for 2 years before that, and our budget was so tight. We couldn't have our bills fluctuating every month, and then sometimes it would go to 400, sometimes it would go down to 80, and we never knew what we were going to get.
0: Oh, I meant stop, please. Please tell me you know how stupid this is now. That you traded $47,000 for a $100 fluctuation in your utility bill.
6: It was like a 300. But
0: still.
7: Either way.
0: There's no possible way any of this math accomplished what you wanted to accomplish. You completely surrendered major long-term debt for a tiny little movement in your monthly budget. But, and don't blame it on you being homeless.
7: Tell us why you desperately need, which is a strong language, to move right now. Why you need a new house.
6: We have a two-bedroom, one-bath, 900-square-foot house. We have four kids and one on the way that's coming in December. We have our three oldest kids sharing a room and the baby sleeping with us in our room. But my boys, my oldest are boys, and they're getting to the age where they need to be.
0: How long have you been in this house?
6: 4 years.
0: How old were they when you moved in this house?
6: Well, my oldest is 11 now, so I guess.
0: So you already were the old woman in the shoe when you moved into the house.
6: Yeah.
0: You barely fit in there when you bought it.
8: Wow.
6: Yeah.
0: You don't even know what that is. You got to look that up after you get off the air. Okay.
6: Better than living in the streets. So.
0: Yeah, you remember being in the street, but you also bought a house that wouldn't handle your family. And now you're realizing that. And it certainly wasn't a crisis when you bought it. And things have not changed except by one baby. Okay. Now, what is this house worth?
6: This house has about $35,000 to $40,000 in equity right now.
0: Not counting the solar panels.
6: No, you're gonna take that out.
7: Mm-hmm. Then so nothing.
0: So it doesn't have any equity when you pay off the solar panels because they're attached to the house.
6: Mm-hmm.
0: And what's the house worth?
6: About $235,000. We're at $186,000 right now, and after all the payments we've made, so.
0: Okay. Now my screen says, should we get our solar panel loan canceled? Why would you be able to get your loan canceled?
6: Well, you know how Facebook is. As soon as you start going in and searching something, it sends a bunch of ads your way, and you never know what's a scam.
0: Everything on Facebook is a scam.
6: All
0: of it. This is not a place to get solid information.
6: Yes, that's why I was calling, because it's all a really nice story. So I keep seeing the same name of the loan, which I'm sure is done on purpose, of the people who sold us the solar panels, saying that because they were making shady deals and things like that, that people are getting their loans forgiven.
7: Is it a lawsuit?
0: Was there
6: there have been some lawsuits, but it feels a little shady.
7: You need to do some independent research on that. Don't go by Facebook. If you want to know, just research if there's a lawsuit pending against that company.
0: Is there a class action lawsuit? Yeah. Or has the Federal Trade Commission gotten a ruling?
7: There you go.
0: Go to the FTC.gov. Go to FTC.gov, FederalTradeCommission.gov. Have you done that?
6: No, I was going to ask what are some good places to search, because I go on Google and I get all these companies that pop up with the same stuff. So I don't want to go in the wrong direction and then go into debt because of a lawyer fee or whatever, and that was unnecessary.
0: What's your household income?
6: $84,000.
0: Okay.
6: We have our three kids are older, have special needs, so we homeschool. I have several chronic illnesses as well.
7: What's the nature of the special needs for the three kids?
6: Well, my oldest has severe anaphylaxis to a lot. And they have, all three of them have ADHD and anxiety, and two of them have autism.
7: Okay.
6: And I have Lyme disease and rheumatoid arthritis.
7: Oh, my goodness. Boy, oh, boy. That's okay, there's a lot going on. What are you guys paying? Yeah. What do you pay for the mortgage every month? What do you pay?
6: $1,400. And in November, that will go up by $300. The windows on our house were cracking. And it wasn't safe. They were single pane from 1984. So we have to get new windows for the house.
7: So to answer, let's answer your question at hand. You don't have the money today to move up in house.
6: No.
7: You just simply don't.
6: Absolutely not.
7: And we don't want to add insult to injury. The best thing I could think of is if you're trying to find another place that you could rent for a while, that's got an extra bedroom that's in the same range, the $1,700 range.
0: If you got your house sold.
7: Uh-huh. If you sell this house, and that can buy you some time to save up a down payment.
0: Yeah. Okay. Maria, I'm going to be honest with you and love you. Are you ready for me to do that?
6: Absolutely.
0: You sure? Brace yourself. Put your seatbelt on, okay?
6: I know. It's already ugly here. It's all good.
0: Okay. All right. You guys make a lot of decisions that are large decisions that are very drama-based. Suddenly, the 1984 windows were dangerous. No, they weren't. A window salesman called. Suddenly, we couldn't afford. We were homeless, and so we bought a house that doesn't fit our family instead of going and renting something that fit our family. And so we went from drama to drama to drama. Oh, and we bought $47,000 worth of solar panels to stabilize a $300, $200 utility bill with another bill that is equal to almost that. So all this stuff is, you go to drama, and every time I do drama, and you too, Marie, every time you've done drama, you've made bad decisions. Anytime I get feeling desperate, right after I get desperate, I get stupid. And most people do. So if you feel this rising up in anxiety inside of you, that this house is a crisis, this utility bill is a crisis, this homelessness is a crisis, and you can, and you build that to where you justify doing something really dumb to get away from the crisis, you're making things worse every time you do that. You've made three large, bad decisions in this phone call. And they all were based on that pattern. So you've got to take a step back and take a breath. And you've got a lot on your plate. Yeah. I mean, you got all kinds of special needs in the house. You're doing it all in 900 square feet. You were doing it in a homeless situation before. Those are all real stressors. But when you're in the cooker like that, you got to be real careful to move carefully and slowly on the next step. Otherwise, you're going to step on a rock and fall in the creek. And that's what I do. I get desperate. I get a little jinky, and all of a sudden I get stupid. And you've done three really large bad ideas. You should not have bought that house to stop being homeless. You should have gone and rented something that fits your family. You shouldn't have bought windows because they suddenly were a problem from 1984. Yep. Crap, those windows were in that house when you bought them. And then you shouldn't have bought solar. So, I mean, I'm picking on you. I told you to put your seatbelt on, but I'm loving you well. Hear me, because I can see this pattern real clearly. And if you don't break it, it's never going to go away.
7: Yeah.
0: And so I want you to stop. So, yes, I want you to investigate and see if you can get rid of the solar loan. It's possible. I'll give you a 10% probability that this particular company has been set up by the FTC and the loans are being forgiven. You can check it out, Federal Trade Commission, FTC.gov. I would pay a lawyer $500 to research it for me and check it out against $47,000. That's a good investment. And find out if there's a class action suit or something out there, or a Federal Trade Commission ruling out there to get rid of this. That'll help you get this house sold, and then gently and carefully and calmly go rent something. If you want to win with money in 2026, you can't keep living normal. Normal's broke. You need a plan. 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You can do everything right and still become a victim. Whether your information is skimmed online, stolen through a scam, or exposed in a data breach, which happens every day, then it becomes your problem. Your time, your money, and paperwork galore. That's why I've told people for years to have identity theft protection, and the only plan I recommend is from Xander Insurance. Xander monitors for signs of fraud, even home title fraud, and they send alerts when something looks off. Most important, if something happens, you're not stuck spending hours on hold, filing forms,

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0: Welcome back to the Ramsey Show in the Fair Winds Credit Union studio. Andy is with us in Dayton, Ohio. Hi, Andy. How are you?
1: I'm well, Dave.
0: Good. How can we help?
1: Well, before I ask my question, I just want to say, first of all, thank you so much to you and your team at Ramsey Solutions for helping my family and I to be able to get out of debt and be successful financially, and then to equip of us to be able to help other people through doing FPU at our church and doing personal financial counseling.
0: Wow.
1: And you guys have just been such a blessing to us.
0: Well, thank you. Sounds like you guys are a blessing. We appreciate you partnering with us. Thanks.
1: Well, it's been great. So here's my question. It's kind of a summary of experience that we've had counseling people, but it also includes our own experience, and I'm using our numbers because it's what I have available.
0: Okay.
1: So I'm not trying to convince you to change your program, but I am kind of asking for help for those of us who are still, it feels like we're still in the trenches even after following your program and being successful with it. So my wife and I started the Baby Steps in 2011. It took us 7 years to finish Baby Step 2.
0: Ooh.
1: We taught FPU several times during this period. And we paid off our home in 2023. And in 2025, we paid cash for a new roof. In 2026, we paid cash for a new-to-us car. We believe in the baby steps, and we stick to the plan. But our problem is, sometimes it just feels like there isn't enough. So here's the numbers. 17% of my income goes to taxes. 25% is just for groceries. We give 20%, our utilities are 17%, transportation is about 12%.
0: Wait a minute. What do you make? What's your household income?
1: About 67, not including overtime.
2: Okay.
1: So if you total all those numbers up, that leaves 9% for retirement, insurance, and lifestyle. And we're not looking to live an extravagant lifestyle, but I guess our question is, when do we get to take a real vacation?
0: Well, whenever you want. I mean, you have to budget that in. I don't know how you're spending 25% of $67,000 on food.
1: Well, grocery costs went up 38% in the last 2 years.
0: I know what they did. I'm sitting here. I'm talking about $67,000 times 25%. I mean, you have children? You have 8 children?
1: Nope. Both my children are married and out of the house, but
0: two people are spending $20,000 on food. $15,000 on food.
1: Groceries are expensive. Yeah, that's the number that we have. And we're not living extravagantly. Now we try to stick to a carnivore diet, but that's not exclusive.
0: Okay, so back to your original question then. I just got sidetracked on that number. It was throwing me.
1: Sure.
0: All right, anyway, you have a below average household income. Household income in America is 78. And yours is slightly below average. And you have zero debt, but all of your bills don't go away when you have zero debt. So, I don't think you're going to live a millionaire lifestyle on that income. Your income taxes shouldn't be 17% either. They shouldn't be that high. So you're a detailed guy, so I'm struggling with to be the guy to question all of your numbers, but I'm questioning some of them already. So I don't know the answer to your question philosophically, except to back up and say, if I had debt, I'd be screwed in this scenario. If you had a house payment and 2 car payments, I don't know how you'd make it in this scenario where you've locked this down so tight that you only have 9% left to save for retirement, and you don't have a stinking payment in the world, including a house payment. And somehow, from 2011 to 2023, wasn't it? Like 12 years, You found enough margin in your budget to become completely debt-free and pay off your house. And now there's no margin. That's weird.
2: Yeah, that is weird. I mean, I think my guess is there probably is margin. It's just not what you thought it was going to feel like. And there's something to that. You made the point about the income, which is true. And there's something to that. If we talk to a teacher who makes a lower income because they love teaching and they love that, then we say, well, you're going to have a Camry lifestyle. That's just part of it. You're going to drive a used Camry. You're not going to have a ton of margin because that's the income. That's the life that your income is affording you. And I think that there is just part of that, that the cost of living is high. And because of that, your income doesn't go as far. It doesn't mean you're not free. Or
0: did he say 20% on giving?
2: He said 20% on giving, 17% on taxes.
0: That doesn't make sense. Neither one of those makes sense.
2: Yeah. 20% giving is a choice. He could be.
0: I would be doing my tithe at 10% until I got my retirement funded.
2: I agree with that.
0: Until I got my retirement funded. It says, and biblically speaking, the tithe is off the top before anything. Offerings are from surplus.
2: Mm-hmm.
0: And regardless of whether some preacher tells you he wants the widow's mite to build his building, but I can argue about that teaching all day long. But the offerings come from surplus, all through Scripture, and the tithe is baseline off the top before you do anything. So, and that's how Sharon and I have given our whole lives. And so, yeah, I'm gonna check in on a bunch of these percentages if I'm you.
2: Yes, because
0: I got three of them written down. I have 17% income tax, 25% grocery, and 20% on giving. That I question all three of them. So anyway, check in on all that and dial it in, and then redistribute, and let's make sure we're getting 15% of our income into retirement. Because you said you only have 9% left over to do that with, and to upgrade a car and so on. So.
2: Now, there is something to be said. He said he put a new roof on, he did new cars, things like
0: that. Where'd that money come from?
2: You saved it up and you did it.
0: With front what? There's not enough margin here. He explained a budget that was gone, with down to 9%. And 9% won't do those things if you did nothing. You know, I mean, so it didn't get him out of debt. It didn't get his house paid off. So that's the other thing. So something's changed. And it's gotten some of these percentages have fattened up a little since everything got paid off and since we did these other things. So, but you're always going to have stuff come up, and you're never going. People would get confused. I wrote about this in Baby Steps Millionaires too. We get emotionally confused because when the word millionaire kind of came out was the 1920s, 1910, 20, right in there. And in those days, a million was a lot like a billion today.
2: Yeah.
0: And so when you're a millionaire, you drive a two-year-old Toyota. You don't have three houses.
2: No.
0: And you don't have a private jet. Those are all billionaire things. And a billion is 1,000 million. So it's not going to feel like you're rich.
2: Yeah. Yeah,
0: like
2: absolutely.
0: Like unlimited funds for something. So, A, your income's low. B, lowish. B, you did this before somehow that made these other things accomplished. C, look at your percentages again because some of them are a little wonky.

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2: 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Spring storms, roof-ripping hail, flooding rains, tree-toppling winds, dangerous lightning, and her favorite local go-to... tornadoes.
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1: Second. There is something I have observed as you go through the baby steps and as you go through your wealth building process that gradually shifts, and it's so gradual it's almost imperceptible. And that is that as you build wealth and as you get more and more margin in your budget because you don't have any payments, mm-hmm. and because you start to have a pile of money in your retirement 401k, you've got a good strong emergency fund. The further down that you move, and it makes sense when I say it out loud, but you don't realize it's happening. The further down that you move, the bigger the event has to be before it financially. The dollar amount has to be larger to emotionally strain you.
6: Yeah. Yes.
1: So, like, if I had a flat tire when I was broke, my life looked like a country song. Everything that could go wrong did go wrong, you know? And so a flat tire was the national debt. It was drama, drama, drama, drama, drama, because it was yet one more thing, and I was so broke I couldn't pay attention. Now I would have to total a car.
6: Yeah,
1: to have the same, with no insurance, to have the same feeling, you know, or an arm bigger, you know, even. And it's not just because I'm older or I get it, but your perception is different the more wealth you have built and the more margin you have in your monthly budget. And so what used to be a crisis is no longer a crisis. You will experience that, but it is so subtle and incremental that you don't feel like you've arrived. People have a perception, and this is one of the things he was asking about that I didn't properly address. That's why I wanted to continue the conversation into his defense, was that people have a perception that when you hit baby step 7, you're going to feel like you hit the lottery.
6: But your income is going to be same.
1: Like a woohoo moment.
6: Yeah.
1: There's not a woohoo moment. It takes a lot bigger problem now to be a problem moment. And it snuck up on you, so you didn't even realize it. So you don't feel like you got there.
6: Mm-hmm.
1: You don't have this top of the mountain, put the flag in or something, celebration moment when you get to baby step 7. It's kind of a yawn.
6: Yeah, I could see that.
1: And so, I do want you to go there because it's a better yawn than the nightmares you're living in before you get there. So, you know, let's have a yawn for sure, but you're not going to have the suddenly I have unlimited funds feeling.
6: I think
1: because you don't.
6: I think that's the difference. You become a baby steps millionaire. Maybe you have $1 million in the bank between all your assets in your home, but you don't earn $1 million a year. You still earn $60,000 or $70,000 or $80,000 a year. The only difference is instead of the $800 a month going to the debt, now stays in your pocket, and most people say, okay, we're going to bump up giving a little bit. Maybe now you increase the grocery budget a little bit, but it's not these
1: $800 major life... is not 2 weeks on Santorini and Mykonos and the Greek islands.
6: And that's my point. You're not...
1: That's $800.
6: Yeah.
1: You know.
6: It's the ability to have freedom in the day-to-day, the small things in life that you used to have. You used to go to the grocery store and the budget strings had to be ultra tight. Now it's okay to loosen it up a little bit. You see what I'm saying? It's these little things
1: that
6: are day-to-day.
1: We can upgrade a car.
6: Yes.
1: And pay cash. We can put a roof on and pay cash.
6: And by the way,
1: And those are the celebrations, but they feel so mundane that you don't feel like the celebration is there that you should have felt. It should feel better than this when you get... His point was it should feel better than this.
6: But you're still...
1: And it doesn't.
6: Because you still have to have delayed gratification. I think that's why.
1: And you still have limited dollars. You're still not in Congress.
6: That's right. Yep.
1: You know, it's still... That's it. You still have to say no.
6: It still takes time to save. Yeah.
1: What you're buying and everything else. Julia is with us in St. Louis. Hi, Julia. How are you?
7: Good. How about you guys?
1: Better than I deserve. What's up?
7: All right, so I started listening to the Ramsey Show probably about 6-7 months ago. I recently got married, and I had a virtual job that was in my hometown, and it was great. I had full-time hours. I moved here about 2 hours north of where I'm from in St. Louis here, and my work downgraded my hours. It's a smaller startup company, and it was a bad business venture on their part, and long story short, I'm only getting 10 hours per week, which really sucks comparison to like 25 or even 30 at this point. So I had the bootstrap up and I say, what can I do in my community to make myself make money? And I started a small cleaning business.
1: Good.
7: So now I'm cleaning up to 4 or 5 different houses, and they're big square footage houses. So I'm getting about anywhere from 250, that's the, you know, smallest range, all the way up to like maybe $1,000 per week when it comes to just cleaning houses on the side.
1: And you are a grind and hustle girl. Way to go.
7: Thank you. Long story short, that has become my main source of revenue at this point.
1: So you're making more than you ever made in your life.
6: Are you making more from the houses than you made full-time doing the other gig?
1: Yeah.
7: I mean, whenever I was full-time at that smaller, it was a smaller doctor's office. Like, it was a virtual.
1: That wasn't what you asked, honey. You're making more money now than you used to make at a J-O-B.
7: Correct.
1: What I said. Okay. Yeah. Okay.
6: Good.
1: All right. So, what's the problem?
7: If anything, when should I decide to make this an LLC? Because
1: LLC?
7: My,
1: no, you don't need an LLC. Do you have a separate checking account that you run your business on?
7: Correct.
1: You do. You have a DBA account, doing business as.
7: Yes.
1: As a sole proprietor, and you run all of your income from the business into that account and only expenses out of the account. And then when you take money home from that account, you set money aside for your quarterly estimates, 1/4 of what you take out of the business to take home, you set aside for taxes, okay?
7: Yes, definitely.
1: When you do all of that, you do not, the LLC does not save you a dime on taxes. The sole proprietorship has exactly the same write-offs an LLC does. Exactly.
7: Okay.
1: The only thing you have, only thing you need an LLC for, the only thing you need an LLC for, is risk. If you are, if you're a multimillionaire and you start a business and you think somebody might sue you because of the business and try to get your multimillion dollars, then you would start an LLC. If you're in a business that is high risk, where you could get sued inside the business and you're not, you would start an LLC. Or if your company starts making over $1 million a year, you would do it for risk. But the LLC is only for risk, meaning that if you're doing business as an LLC, everything's in the LLC name. It's Julia's House Cleaning LLC, right? And that's the name of it. And everything's billed to that. All the workers are working from that. If somebody falls while they're working on the job and they want to sue the company, they have to sue the LLC, and all they can get is the LLC's assets. They couldn't take your home, they couldn't take your cars, they couldn't take other stuff, because your LLC is the one doing business as a standalone entity. That is what it's for. It's for risk management.
6: So
1: but it
6: she
1: does
6: started,
1: not save on taxes.
6: If she started hiring on other house cleaners to clean as a part of her business.
1: Yeah, we're 5 or 6 weeks into this.
6: I'm just saying.
1: If she's been running this thing 6 months or a year, it starts making bank. It starts getting really complicated. There's a whole bunch of players involved. You're in rich people's houses, or you're in a high risk environment, like some kind of sensitive office situation, where the somebody misbehaving in that situation is a risk, and you're sending employees into that, not yourself. Then you start perceiving risk is what an LLC, but there's all this crap on the internet that we're getting an LLC, you'll save on taxes. And that's what happens when you're so stupid you listen to TikTok. But yeah, oh my gosh. And I'm on there, I know. Shut up. But anyway.

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2: Here's a look at Lincoln's first forecast. Overcast skies tonight with a slight chance of thunderstorms. Lows dip down to about 64, winds out of the southeast, around 5 miles an hour. Slight chance of thunderstorms tomorrow, highs level off around 85. Cloudy skies expected. I'm weatherology meteorologist Ray Miller on KFOR-FM 101.5 and 1240 AM. 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
3: 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Donna is in Dallas. Hi, Donna. How are you?
4: I'm fine, thank you. How are you?
3: Better than I deserve. What's up?
4: Okay, so my husband and I are older. I'm 71. He's 84. During COVID, we had our 401ks, our retirement accounts, and the stock market took a dive, and we went down like $26,000 in a week, and we got nervous. So we took it out real quick.
5: Ooh.
4: And our thought was, I know, our thought was that we don't have time to recover.
3: Oh,
4: we lose everything.
3: And you've been out since then?
4: Happened. Tried it one more time. The same thing happened, and we just couldn't do it again. We just couldn't do it.
3: It went up 25% 3 years in a row, and you missed that.
4: I know, but I keep thinking, it can't stay like that. It's going to be gone.
5: But Donna,
4: am I going to feel worse if I lose it or go up?
5: But
4: you know,
5: Donna,
4: what's going to be the worst there?
5: Donna, the problem is the first dive when you said you lost the 26,000.
3: It recovered in like 50
5: the
3: days.
5: The moment you took it out, you just locked in that loss. You 100% lost the 26,000.
3: You do not need to be. You do not need to be investing in the stock market.
4: Yeah, that's kind of like my thought. So we did try
3: because
4: CDs.
3: You don't have the backbone to stand the volatility.
5: Yeah, the stock market's not the problem.
3: No, the history of the stock market, you lost your butt. You got out at exactly the wrong time, like the worst possible. You did it the worst possible way you could have done it. And so if you're going to do that again, you need to stay away. Meanwhile, I made 100% on my money. While you did that, because I just rode the roller coaster up and down and enjoyed the ride, got off, got on it again and rode. Never got off. I just stayed on, said, take me around again.
5: Yeah.
3: Take me around again.
5: I think there's a bigger issue at hand. How much did you have in the stock market?
4: We had about 190,000.
5: I think that's the issue. I think that the bigger problem is you're worried that you don't have enough to live on throughout the entirety of your retirement. And so that's what's causing you to be very, like, trigger-happy with this and very, like, quick to move.
3: Well, now, what's causing that is a lack of knowledge of the market. And you're not familiar enough with the history of the market to be comfortable. So you think all bad news is the only news. And so if you can't get past that, you're going to do this again and again. And I would recommend you don't do it again and again because you're taking a beating.
5: Yeah.
3: And at 71 and 84, you don't want to take a beating. More than anything, you're taking a beating emotionally. Your 200 would be 400 if you'd have left it alone.
5: Yeah.
4: Yeah.
3: That's what I'm saying.
4: My sister-in-law, back, I think it was in the 80s or something, the stock market was bad, or the 90s. It was hers was in 91. And she lost almost everything.
3: No, she did not.
4: She never recovered.
3: No.
4: She didn't get the money.
3: There's no time in the stock market's history it went to zero.
4: Well, it was such a small amount, and I don't know. I mean, she's my sister.
5: But she only would have.
3: She emotionally lost everything, but she did not lose. That's like in 2008. Okay, the stock market dropped in half. It went from the Dow Jones went from 13,000 to 6,500, and people said I lost everything. No,
5: you lost half. And the only way you lost it is if you took it out.
3: If you took it out at the bottom, perfectly. Meanwhile,
4: how long does it take to recover?
3: One year.
4: Okay.
3: And it's not 13,000 now where it started, down to 6,500. It's now 36,000.
4: Mm-hmm.
3: And that's since 2008. Okay? And so in the last year, the market has made 13%. Since the first of the year, we started bombing Iran, and the market went down and then back up, and it's currently from January to today down 1%. 1%.
4: Okay.
3: That's not losing everything. That's losing $19.
4: Okay.
3: So that's, but you've got to get your head around this, both of you, because if you're going to believe sister-in-law's mythology and you guys are going to sit and watch the news every night and freak out, then you're going to do this again and again and again. And I don't want that for you. I think you're better off making too little money and not being awake all night.
4: Okay. Right now we have it in CDs.
3: Put it in a high-yield savings account. You know, go to Fairwinds Credit Union, dump it in a high-yield savings account, and let her ride, and you're going to make 3 or 4%. You're going to break even with inflation, but you're not going to lose anything. And you're going to sleep beautifully. But I got to make fun of you, okay? Because I love you.
4: I know.
3: Meanwhile, my money's going to be doubling while you're making 3%. Because it's going up.
4: Well, if I can convince myself to suck it up.
3: You'd have to read enough. Sit down with one of our Smart Investor pros and read enough and look at the market. So here's the numbers. 97% of the 5-year periods, if you leave it alone 5 years, since the stock market began, have made money. That's all of them.
4: Okay.
3: So if you had left it alone 5 years, in any scenario that we're talking about, you would have made some money. Even in a weird, crashy, weird thing like COVID or Iran war or 2008, okay? All of those, actually, you can look at it, it's about the same time. It's COVID hit in March, and so did Iran war. And so Trump starts bombing Iran, the market dives, all right? And so, because it always does that with geopolitical stuff. And so if you understand that every time it does that, it returns very quickly, then you start getting the opposite mindset that, like, oh, he bombed Iran. Great. I'm going to get to buy this on sale.
4: Okay.
3: The stock market's now on sale because I know it's going to go up. Instead of, oh, God, I'm going to lose everything because my sister-in-law told me a mythology. Gave me a lesson in mythology. And so, you know, that's, but you, if you're going to invest again, so here's what I would do. Let me get back up. If I'm 71, I'm 66. I'm 65, getting ready to be 66. So we're close to the same age. I would put this money in a high-yield savings account and let it ride and sleep at night. Meanwhile, I'm going to challenge you intellectually to sit down with a Smart Investor Pro and start learning. Because knowledge of how these markets return, how they go down, how often they come back, what the bounce-back period is and all that, will cause you to ride out the waves.
5: Yeah, let me go over it because this is so cool to see. So what I'm going to tell you is a major market crash that we all know and how long it took to recover the losses. So you could go back to 1987. You were there for that, Black Monday.
3: Black Monday, yeah.
5: All right.
3: It dove.
5: It dove 34%.
3: 34%.
5: And it took 22 months
3: to
5: recover.
3: In one day.
5: 22 months. That's less than 2 years to recover. 1990, Gulf War recession, it dove 20%. It took 4 months to get back. Just 4 months. Let's go to the dot-com crash. You said 49%, half. It took less than 7 years to completely recover. Half! That's one of the big, that's crazy. Look at this one. 2008, the Great Recession. I remember that. 57% it dove. It took less than 4 years to recover. 2018, federal rate sell-off. 20% crash, less than 4 months to recover. 2020, COVID crash. We remember that. 34% dive, it took less than 5 months to recover. And then most recently, the 2022 inflation bear market that we all experienced. 25% dip, it took less than 22 months to recover. You just have to ride it out. If you can sit tight for 2 years, you get back.
3: That one's wrong. Because in... we had a 25%, a 23%, a 26% market 3 years in a row.
5: We did.
3: And that last one's wrong. But the others are correct.
5: Others are correct? All right.
3: Yeah.
5: There you go, the internet.
3: I remember the others, so yeah. Okay. Interesting.
5: That's interesting.
3: So studying this stuff and going, how fast does it bounce back after the towers get bombed right over the top of Wall Street?
5: Yep.
3: 57 days.
5: Wow.
3: That one came back.

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10: 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Our rent is affordable and has not increased since we moved in. 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If you

0: were in my position, what would you do? Well, I'd buy the house. I would, because number one, you're stabilizing one of the largest line items on most people's budget, which is their housing. And your rent may not have gone up yet, but it will eventually. So I would do that. And I also just think there's a peace of mind with having a place that you can call home, that's yours, that is gaining equity. And I think, Dave, what I sense in this conversation, and we've had this with many people who've called in, is it's almost like people forget that purchasing a home is a form of investing. It's like, I just want to invest my money in the stock market. I'm like, well, I love the idea of investing. Can you do both? Can you do 15% in the stock market? Mm-hmm. And can you invest in real estate, which mm-hmm. is your primary mm-hmm. home? Yeah. I think they're both very good to do.
1: Agreed. So the premise that the person writing the email bases this on is that he's got cheap rent and it hadn't gone up. But everyone listening knows that's going to be
0: it
1: false.
0: It will change.
1: So that you can't expand, you can't extrapolate that out 40 years. Okay. Again, I'm 65 years old. So when I was 25, if I had been renting, can you imagine how much my rent would have gone up mm-hmm. during that 40 years of my working lifetime?
0: Absolutely.
1: Even if I had a good deal initially with the first landlord who didn't go up on me for 3 years or something.
0: Right.
1: But that's going to come to an end at some point. That guy's going to die and the next investor is going to go way up or whatever. It's going to, 100% of rent goes up.
0: Yeah. And while that's happening, by the way, the real estate market's going up.
1: Exactly.
0: As well.
1: And so during that time, you've heard us say this before. We've done the largest study of millionaires ever done in North America. Detailed, airtight research. And what we have found is that 89% of America's millionaires started with nothing, did not inherit the money to become a millionaire, and became millionaires. So then you have to ask the question, what did they do? If you want to be one, you do what they do. You study best practices and you emulate it, right?
0: Right.
1: So what did they do? Almost all of them, like an 85-90 percentile, looked like this. I mean, they all kind of fit the same mold. They were boring.
0: Mm-hmm.
1: And what we found is they worked and got their home paid off, and it was $600,000 or $800,000, and it took them 10 or 12 years to get the home paid off. And then during that time, they've been investing steadily in their 401ks and in their Roth IRAs, and they had another $800,000 or $900,000 or $1 million in that. And it took them 16 years to do that.
0: Mm-hmm.
1: So you got a, $800,000 house, and you got $1.2 million in your retirement or less, anywhere in there, and you got a $1 to $2 million net worth. So those are the two components of the first $1 to $5 million of net worth that we see people build. And that's normative among them. They bought a house and paid it off. They steadily invested in 401ks. That's what I mean by it's not sexy, it's boring. It's just like, buy a house and pay it off and put money in the 401k and go to work and come home and eat your meatloaf. I mean, this is what you're doing, right? And you become a millionaire. It's not like you somehow invented applesauce. I mean, you didn't do anything that was that brilliant. You were just steady. And so that's why his idea is flawed. Because that house becomes one of the two components of wealth building, to your point, of investing, that causes people to become wealthy. And during that time, 100% of the time, rent's going up.
0: Yes,
1: 100%. There's very few things you can predict with 100% probability. But you can predict 100% of the time in the last 100 years, rent has gone up.
0: Yeah, that's right.
1: And so, I mean, the house that I sold when I was 18 years old, my first house as a real estate agent, I got my real estate license when I was 18. I sold a house 2 weeks later. I sold it on East Ridge Drive in Antioch, Tennessee for $42,500. That house sells for $600,000 now. Don't be a renter.
0: Yeah. That's the moral of the story.
1: I mean, hello. If you were renting that house the entire time,
0: rent is going.
1: You would have been paying. Let me think what the rent would have been. The rent would have been $150 probably
0: mm-hmm.
1: in those days.
0: Wow.
1: Maybe $200. We rented an apartment a couple of years later, a one-bedroom apartment for $235.
0: Oh, my gosh. Wow.
1: And so right after we got married. So, and that was 1982. So this would have been 78. So 4 years later. So yeah, I'd probably been $150, $200 for the rent on that $42,500 brick ranch built in 1948, 1,000 square feet with an unfinished basement.
0: Mm-hmm.
1: And yeah, and that house would go for $600K right now.
0: Oh, my goodness.
1: And that rent, which means the rent would probably be, you'd probably be renting that for $2,500.
0: Oh, my goodness.
1: So that's the problem with this theory. And that's everywhere in America, right? That's not in Antioch, Tennessee. Mm-hmm. That's everywhere. That's all over America. And so, yeah, not ashamed I sold that guy that house, by the way. I think I did him good. I was an 18-year-old idiot, but I still did him good, you know? I didn't know what I was doing, but I thought I knew what I was doing. But it turned out I knew what I was doing. There we go. So, yeah, so real estate's a great investment when it's a part of your plan, where you, when you're out of debt, you have an emergency fund, mm-hmm. your payment's no more than a fourth of your take-home pay on a 15-year fixed. If you can put down, and this guy has $250,000 to put down, if you can put down 20%, you can avoid PMI, which is private mortgage insurance, and that is a good thing if you can avoid that. First-time home buyers often can't get a whole 20% mm-hmm. down. I understand that.
0: In this market, though, you're putting down more if you want the payment to be less than 25% of your take-home, so you got to get there.
1: Depends on the house, yeah, and where you're living and all that. But, yeah, you're exactly right. It's all numbers. It's all math.
0: Why, you know, one thing I find on the show a lot is people are always willing to sacrifice their personal residence, whether they haven't bought it yet and they want to put their margin towards investing, or maybe they have bought the house and they don't want to put the margin towards paying it off. They want to invest instead. They're always willing to put their personal mortgage and the piece of that on the line. And I find that to be interesting because the truth is there's more tied up in that than I think people realize in their day-to-day life. But all you have to do is be in a situation where you're up against the wall and you realize how much it matters to you. Anybody who's had a diagnosis, anybody who went through COVID-19, anybody who's been laid off or lost a job, the number one thing that you start thinking about is your home.
1: Mm-hmm.
0: And you want your home safe, and you don't want to lose your home, and you want to make sure you can make the payment. So don't forget that. Don't forget that.
1: There's something very primal.
0: Yes.
1: About that.
0: Yes.
1: And a different kind of anxiety than I can't get the coffee that I want today.
0: Right.
1: That's a different kind of anxiety.
0: So when you're
1: like, I'm going to lose my home.
0: Yes.
1: That's different than having the lights cut off.
0: That's right.
1: I've had both, but I don't want either again. And I don't recommend it as a method of learning. But
0: yeah. So protect it. Protect it before your backup is up against it. And I hope it never is, but protect it when you have the ability to, and pay it off when you have the ability to.
1: So circling back on that guy just for a second, if he keeps investing steadily, his investments will not be enough to cover the difference in rent going up. So he's going to end up going backward.
0: That's a good point. You're saying percentage-wise?
1: Yeah, he's going to end up going backward in that scenario. Your investments won't do well enough for you to stay ahead of that. And if they are, you're playing in stuff you shouldn't be playing in.

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1: Hello. I'm Jose Hernandez, and I have been using a wheelchair since my accident in 1995.
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3: We're just looking for the same respect and consideration as everyone else.
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5: 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The odds of him going on to fascinate millions with his talent? 1 in 260,000. The odds of this born racer having 157 career top 10 finishes in NASCAR? 1 in 125 billion. But every driver seeks the pinnacle of their achievements. 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The odds of a child being diagnosed with autism? 1 in 88. 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

0: Here's a look at Lincoln's first forecast. Chance of rain showers overnight, otherwise cloudy skies. Lows level off around 64. Winds out of the southeast around 5 miles per hour. Cloudy skies again Tuesday. Slight chance of thunderstorms. Highs around 82. I'm weatherology meteorologist Paul Trombley on KFOR FM 101.5 and 1240 AM. Online at KFORnow.com. Currently, it's 75 degrees.
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2: Negotiations hit a brick wall as Iran stops talks and vows to completely block the Strait of Hormuz. Congress is back in session and still has to deal with the president's $1.7 billion anti-weaponization fund. Another setback for state ranchers as Thyleria, a tick-borne disease, is found in cattle in several counties.
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4: From ABC News, I'm Chuck Severson. Heated words, some of them four letters long, in a phone call between President Trump and Israeli Prime Minister Netanyahu Monday, according to sources familiar with it, to ABC News. They say Trump called Netanyahu ungrateful and crazy, saying his escalation of war in Lebanon could wreck the Iran-U.S. talks. ABC News White House correspondent Karen Travers.
5: The president now says that talks are continuing, quote, at a rapid pace. That is very different than what we heard from Iranian state media, where they had indicated that talks had been suspended at this point because

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1: Here's a look at Lincoln's first forecast. Chance of rain showers overnight, otherwise cloudy skies. Lows level off around 64. Winds out of the southeast around 5 miles per hour. Cloudy skies again Tuesday. Slight chance of thunderstorms. Highs around 82. I'm weatherology meteorologist Paul Trombley on KFOR FM 101.5 and 1240 AM. Online at KFORnow.com. Currently, it's 75 degrees.
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0: 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Right at the top of the homepage, it says Insider. 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

0: Here's a look at Lincoln's first forecast. Chance of rain showers overnight, otherwise cloudy skies. Lows level off around 64. Winds out of the southeast around 5 miles per hour. Cloudy skies again Tuesday. Slight chance of thunderstorms. Highs around 82. I'm weatherology meteorologist Paul Trombley on KFOR FM 101.5 and 1240 AM. Online at KFORnow.com. Right now, it's 74 degrees.
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2: Negotiations hit a brick wall as Iran stops talks and vows to completely block the Strait of Hormuz. Kurz is back in session and still has to deal with the president's $1.7 billion anti-weaponization fund. Another setback for state ranchers as Thyleria, a tick-borne disease, is found in cattle in several counties.
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5: From ABC News, I'm Chuck Severson. Getting heated with four-letter words and accusations, a phone call between President Trump and Israeli Prime Minister Benjamin Netanyahu today, according to sources familiar with it, to ABC News. They say Trump called Netanyahu ungrateful and crazy, saying his escalation of war in Lebanon could wreck the Iran-U.S. talks. ABC News White House correspondent Karen Travers.
6: We haven't heard from the Iranians anything to indicate that things are back on. And really, even the on-off, what is happening, the substance is still very complicated. There are still significant sticking points that have to be reworked. And the president had sent changes back to Iran that so far they have not addressed or weighed in on.
5: It will obey a federal judge's ruling temporarily freezing the Trump administration's $1.8 billion fund, says the Justice Department. Fund set up for people claiming injuries from the Biden years. Tax dollars would potentially go to January 6th rioters who attacked police officers. Texas Senator John Cornyn.
7: Was this a miscalculation of the president?
8: Yes, I guess I'd call it that.
5: Among Democrats, Arizona Senator Mark Kelly.
9: This thing's a disgrace. Let's call this what it is. This is corruption.

0: Ryder last year, pleading guilty to charges of resisting arrest. Moore's family says she is homeless and suffers from mental health issues.
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1: Security officials in Los Angeles are preparing for the World Cup, including who will or won't be there. ABC's Alex Stone.
4: Los Angeles County Sheriff Robert Luna says he has been assured there will be no immigration enforcement by ICE agents at FIFA World Cup events, despite comments indicating there might be from the Trump administration.
5: If that starts occurring, we're going to have a whole new host of problems.
4: Law enforcement here says FIFA World Cup will be one of the largest security operations in Los Angeles history.
1: Federal judge rejects the claim that the 8647 phrase is a threat against President Trump. ABC's Peter Harlambous.
6: Sharing the message 8647 might have gotten former FBI Director James Comey indicted, but a federal judge on Monday issued an order protecting the right of a progressive group to fly a flag with the phrase in Washington, D.C. to call for Trump's removal from office. The judge rejected the Secret Service's claim that the flag represented a threat to kill Donald Trump, including the phrase is more often defined as to throw out or nick something, and temporarily block the National Park Service from revoking the group's permit over the flag. Though the lawsuit is unrelated to Comey's criminal case, the ruling is a setback for the Department of Justice as it seeks to prove that the phrase is a threat on Trump's life. Peter Harlambous, ABC News.
1: An explosive eruption for Hawaii's Kilauea volcano, spewing lava a record 24,000 feet above sea level. Chuck Sievertson, ABC News.
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8: 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Congress is back in session and still has to deal with the president's $1.7 billion anti-weaponization fund. Another setback for state ranchers as Thyleria, a tick-borne disease, is found in cattle in several counties.
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2: Here's a look at Lincoln's first forecast. Chance of rain showers overnight, otherwise cloudy skies. Lows level off around 64. Winds out of the southeast around 5 miles per hour. Cloudy skies again Tuesday. Slight chance of thunderstorms. Highs around 82. I'm weatherology meteorologist Paul Trombley on KFOR FM 101.5 and 1240 AM. Online at KFORnow.com. Right now, it's 74 degrees.
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0: Here's a look at Lincoln's first forecast. Daytime highs approaching 82 today under overcast skies with a slight chance of thunderstorms. Easterly winds 8 to 15 miles per hour. Partly cloudy tonight, slight chance for storms, lows level off around 61. I'm weatherology meteorologist Paul Trombley on KFOR FM 101.5 and 1240 AM. 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
1: Let's face facts. 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Spring storms, roof-ripping hail, flooding rains, tree-toppling winds, dangerous lightning, and her favorite local go-to, tornadoes.
2: I don't want to be stuck in a tornado or rain.
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7: From ABC News, I'm Chuck Severson. Heated words, some of them four letters long, in a phone call between President Trump and Israeli Prime Minister Netanyahu Monday, according to sources familiar with it to ABC News. They say Trump called Netanyahu ungrateful and crazy, saying his escalation of war in Lebanon could wreck the Iran-U.S. talks. ABC News White House correspondent Karen Travers.
8: The president now says that talks are continuing, quote, at a rapid pace. That is very different than what we heard from Iranian state media, where they had indicated that talks had been suspended at this point because of the issue of Lebanon. That was such a flashpoint complicating these conversations right now with the United States.
7: It will obey a federal judge's ruling temporarily freezing the Trump administration's $1.8 billion fund, says the Justice Department, the fund set up for people claiming injuries from the Biden years. Tax dollars would potentially go to January 6th rioters who attacked police officers. Texas Senator John Cornyn.
9: Was this a miscalculation of the president?
10: Yes, I guess I'd call it that.
7: Cornyn, a Republican, Senator Alyssa Slotkin, Michigan Democrat.
11: Democrats and Republicans should understand that U.S. taxpayer dollars should not be paid to people who have been convicted of violent crimes.
7: Trump administration's transgender military ban is likely unconstitutional, says a federal appeals court, allowing the ban for new recruits but blocking discharging current personnel. Defense Secretary Hegseth says, see you at the Supreme Court. Police say six people were killed Monday in shootings at three separate locations in Muscatine, Iowa, by the same gunman who took his own life, says Police Chief Tony Keyes.
12: The preliminary investigation indicates the shooting stemmed from a domestic

0: I've been telling you all about the secret war on our cash and the free report you can receive a copy of by contacting Swiss America at 800-289-2646. 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
1: America's second largest teachers union calling for a ban on screens in the classroom. Randy Weingarten, the president of the American Federation of Teachers, telling ABC News.
2: Let's actually, in the youngest grades, limit the Chromebooks in schools, limit AI-facing information in schools, and let's actually substitute it with applied learning, active learning, music, art, projects, and things like that.
1: Their proposal, no screens until third grade. Carson Hyder, a former North Carolina police officer, faces an assault charge after being caught on a doorbell camera repeatedly punching Sherry Moore during an arrest. ABC's Pierre Thomas.
3: Moore's family says her nose was broken in the incident on Friday. On Saturday, Officer Hyder, who is 22 years old, was fired. Hyder turned himself in to face an assault charge of his own. Court records show that Moore was involved in a previous incident with Hyder last year, pleading guilty to charges of resisting arrest. Moore's family says she is homeless and suffers from mental health issues.
1: Hyder was also fired from his post over the weekend. Police in Muscatine, Iowa, investigating that series of shootings that left seven people dead, including the shooter. Police say that all victims appear to be related. Even as oil prices tick up, all three major indexes hit new records Monday as investors put their faith in technology and artificial intelligence. Chuck Sievertson, ABC News.
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6: 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Congress is back in session and still has to deal with the president's $1.7 billion anti-weaponization fund. Another setback for state ranchers as Thyleria, a tick-borne disease, is found in cattle in several counties.
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1: Here's a look at Lincoln's first forecast. Daytime highs approaching 82 today under overcast skies with a slight chance of thunderstorms. Easterly winds 8 to 15 miles per hour. Partly cloudy tonight, slight chance for storms, lows level off around 61. I'm weatherology meteorologist Paul Trombley on KFOR FM 101.5 and 1240 AM. Online at KFORnow.com. Currently, it's 71 degrees.
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4: From the Bloomberg Interactive Broker Studios, this is Bloomberg Daybreak for Tuesday, June 2nd. Coming up today,
5: fighting in Lebanon complicates U.S. peace efforts with Iran.
4: The White House cuts tariffs on farm equipment in its latest bid to deal with rising costs.
5: Google parent Alphabet puts together one of the largest equity deals of all time.
4: And famed short seller Andrew Left is found guilty of securities fraud.
6: Protests in central Kenya over the U.S. Ebola quarantine center near an air base. Plus, Russia attacks Ukraine in a deadly barrage of missiles and drones. I'm Michael Barr. More ahead.
7: I'm John Stashower in sports. The Mariners beat the Mets. Big moves in the NFL. The French Open quarterfinals begin today.
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9: Good morning, I'm Nathan Hager.
4: And I'm Karen Moskow. In U.S. stock index futures, they are lower this morning. S&P futures down a tenth of a percent at about 10 points. Dow futures down a quarter percent or 134 points. NASDAQ futures down a tenth of a percent or 27 points. 10-year Treasury up 5/32, yield 4.43%. The yield on the 2-year, 4.02%. And NYMEX crude oil is down 1.7% at $90.58 a barrel. Brent at $93.25. Nathan.
9: Karen, we begin with the latest on the war with Iran. Efforts to keep a peace deal on track have turned complicated thanks to fighting between Israel and Iran-backed Hezbollah in Lebanon. Iran has said it's suspending talks with the U.S. due to the clashes. But President Trump posted on social media that Israel turned its troops around after he asked Prime Minister Benjamin Netanyahu not to conduct a major raid in Beirut. Later, Netanyahu posted that Israel will strike if Hezbollah doesn't stop firing on his country. We get more from Bloomberg's Zabir Abu Omar in Dubai.
10: Lebanon has emerged as a sticking point in the wider negotiations between Iran and the United States. So what we know is that Axios reported earlier an expletive-laden call between President Trump and Prime Minister Benjamin Netanyahu yesterday. And President Trump came after and said that Israel had agreed to not raid the capital of Lebanon, Beirut. This is after Benjamin Netanyahu said that there were plans to send troops or to attack the suburbs in Beirut.
9: Bloomberg's Zabir Abu Omar reports President

0: or aluminum. The tariff changes take effect on Sunday and run through the end of next year.
1: Also on the trade front, Karen, European Union lawmakers have given preliminary approval to their trade deal with the U.S. This clears a path for final ratification before President Trump's threatened higher tariff deadline. The full European Parliament's now scheduled to vote on ratification 2 weeks from today. EU member states are expected to give their final assent shortly after that.
0: Nathan, bipartisan backlash has pushed the Trump administration to draw plans to pursue a controversial anti-weaponization fund. Bloomberg's Monica Ricks has the details.
2: The Trump administration says it's scrapping a $1.8 billion legal fund for victims of alleged government weaponization, including January 6 rioters. The move followed backlash from both Democrats and Republicans, who called this a slush fund for Trump's allies. Now, it's still unclear whether this will affect the president's settlement with the IRS, which banned the agency from looking into his tax returns. But several GOP senators had recently threatened to hold up an immigration enforcement package and funding for Trump's ballroom if this fund wasn't dropped. Monica Ricks, Bloomberg Radio.
1: Okay, Monica, thank you. Republicans hold a narrow majority in the House, but they face a tough midterm environment, and we're in the heart of primary season. Bloomberg's Amy Morris reports from Washington.
3: New Jersey voters are set to nominate candidates for both chambers in a state primary, including the 7th Congressional District, that could decide control of the U.S. House. In California, the primary season is ending as voters decide who will run for governor and mayor of L.A. Republican gubernatorial candidate Steve Hilton says he's honored to have Trump's endorsement.
4: When I'm governor, we'll have a cooperative relationship with the administration.
3: And Democratic gubernatorial candidate and former California Attorney General Javier Becerra rallied supporters in West Hollywood.
5: As governor, my job is to ensure that I am protecting your rights.
3: Iowa, Montana, New Mexico, and South Dakota are also holding primaries. In Washington, Amy Morris, Bloomberg Radio.
0: All right, Amy, thank you. On the race for New Jersey's 7th District, which includes suburban towns, rolling farmland, and one of President Trump's golf clubs, is the state's highest profile primary. Four Democrats are competing to take on Republican incumbent Tom Kaine Jr., who's been absent from Congress for months as he deals with an unspecified medical issue. Also being watched in New Jersey is a Republican Senate primary, and voters face four-way race between Attorney Justin Murphy, Surgeon Robert Lebovics, Army veteran Richard Tabor, and former TV reporter Alex Zidane. The winner will face Democratic Senator Cory Booker, who is running for a full third term.
1: Karen, famed short seller Andrew Left faces the possibility of decades behind bars. He's been found guilty of securities fraud. Bloomberg's John Tucker joins us with the latest. John.
6: And Nathan, prosecutors say Left used explosive tweets about dozens of companies to illegally influence their shares and make a quick profit. They say he earned more than $20 million from such trades. Left gained a huge online following with his blunt commentary about major U.S. companies, as well as the smaller stocks popular with retail traders. A federal jury found him guilty on 13 of 17 counts. He'll be sentenced August 31st and faces more than 20 years. The conviction may have a chilling impact on short sellers. In New York, I'm John Tucker, Bloomberg Radio.
0: All right, John, thank you. And company news, Alphabet is putting together one of the largest equity deals of all time to fund its new AI spending plans. Google's parent company plans to raise $80 billion through selling shares both to the market and to Berkshire Hathaway. Bloomberg Intelligence's Mandeep Singh says the economics of the AI business have pushed Alphabet to raise more cash.
7: Unlike a Microsoft or a Meta that have to buy those chips from Nvidia and pay those, 75% gross margins, Alphabet is all using its own chips, and even Anthropic has trained its model and uses TPUs even for inferencing. So from that perspective, Alphabet is a competitor to an OpenAI and Anthropic. It is also a competitor to Nvidia on the chip side.
0: Bloomberg Intelligence's Mandeep Singh says the Alphabet transactions include a $10 billion deal with Berkshire, and shares of Alphabet, they're down 2.7% this morning.
1: Well, futures overall, Karen, are lower following eight straight days of gains on Wall Street, but shares of Hewlett-Packard Enterprise are soaring more than 24%. HPE is one of the largest makers of computing equipment. Its outlook for annual sales topped estimates. The company cited massive growth in AI-fueled demand for its servers and networking. Woo Jin Ho covers HPE for Bloomberg Intelligence.
8: it's the acceleration of growth. If I look at what the implied guidance is going into the fiscal third quarter, you know, it looks like revenues are going to

0: grow at 29%. And then going into the fiscal fourth quarter, sales are going to grow roughly about 30%. So, you know, it's just getting faster.
1: Woo Jin Ho, Bloomberg Intelligence, says HPE's earnings follow blowout results last week from competitor Dell Technologies.
2: Well, on the flip side, Nathan, in Europe, shares of Abivax, they're plunging almost 30%. The French biotech company reported cancer cases in a crucial clinical trial for its experimental inflammatory bowel disease drug. Now for a look at some of the other stories making news in New York and around the world. And for that, we're joined by Bloomberg's Michael Barr. Michael, good morning.
3: Good morning, Karen. Hundreds of demonstrators in central Kenya marched Monday in protest of the U.S. Ebola quarantine center near the Laikipia airbase. It comes as the number of Ebola cases continues to grow. This woman says no one, including the president of Kenya, even took into account a nearby primary school when quarantining any potentially infected persons.
4: Didn't even consider or ask around what about how what happens and what goes around the Batuk area or the Laikipia airbase compound.
3: Reported cases in the affected areas are believed to be more than 1,000, but doctors border the reality that nobody knows the true scale and severity of the outbreak. Authorities in Muscatine, Iowa, say six people were killed in shootings at three separate locations, all by the same gunman. Police say the suspect, 52-year-old Ryan Willis McFarland, died by suicide. Muscatine Police Chief Tony Kynes.
5: Our community is mourning the family and the friends of the McFarland family, the Whitlow family, and the Harris families.
3: Chief Kai says the shooting apparently stemmed from a domestic dispute and all victims are believed to be family members of the deceased. Ukrainian authorities say Russia attacked the country with a barrage of missiles and drones overnight, killing at least 11 people, injuring dozens, and trapping others. The head of Kyiv's military administration says at least four people were killed and 58 were injured in Kyiv alone. Ukrainian President Volodymyr Zelensky has warned that recently the Russian preparing to renewed attacks have pressed allies for more air defense missiles to counter Russia's missile attacks. Global News 24 hours a day and whenever you want it with Bloomberg News Now. I'm Michael Barr and this is Bloomberg, Karen.
2: All right, Michael Barr, thank you. Time now for the Bloomberg Sports Update and here's John Stashower. John, good morning.
6: Good morning, Karen. June is considered a slow month in the NFL offseason. Nothing slow about yesterday. The trade of A.J. Brown from Philadelphia to New England was widely expected. He was unhappy in Philly, had a subpar season. The Patriots needed a wideout. They sent to the Eagles a first-round draft pick. The trade of Myles Garrett from Cleveland to the L.A. Rams was the shocker. He just had 23 sacks, most in NFL history. The Browns get a younger, more inexpensive defensive player in Jarrett Verse and three draft picks. The Giants' signing of their old friend Odell Beckham had been rumored for weeks, but they also added another veteran wideout, Juju Smith-Schuster, and kick returner Braxton Berrios. Raymond Berry, one of the NFL's greatest receivers, passed away at 93. A 20th-round draft pick, played 13 seasons in Baltimore. He coached the Patriots to the Super Bowl in 1985. Mets and Seattle, both teams hit two solo home runs. It was 2-2 in the 10th.
7: And the Mariners, the winning run, 90 feet away. Infield playing in. Here's Cole Young. Cole Young looking to be the hero. Broken bat, drop in, base hit, they've done it again. This time, Cole Young.
8: The Mariners' seventh consecutive victory.
7: Walk-off win once more for the Mariners.
6: Mariners TV to call. Seattle won 3-2. The two Met home runs were their only hits. Yankees home tonight to play Cleveland, and they dropped the puck on the Stanley Cup final. Vegas at Carolina, who's 12-1 in the playoffs. The French Open quarterfinals begin today. Meanwhile, 44-year-old Serena Williams coming out of retirement, sort of. For now, it's just to play doubles, but it's at the grass court tourney in England, which is a tune-up for Wimbledon. John Stashower, Bloomberg Sports. Karen, anything?
2: All right, John, thank you. S&P futures down 0.1% on 10 points. Dow futures down 0.25% or 138 points. NASDAQ futures down 0.1% or 25 points. 10-year Treasury yield at 4.43%.
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1: Good morning, I'm Nathan Hager. The fighting between Israel and Hezbollah in Lebanon has emerged as a key sticking point in peace negotiations between the U.S. and Iran. And now differing accounts of a call between President Trump and Israeli Prime Minister Benjamin Netanyahu are adding to the complications. Joining us for more on this is Mark Champion, who covers the Middle East for Bloomberg America. opinion. Mark, we saw a post from President Trump saying he convinced Israel to turn its troops around after his call with Netanyahu. But Netanyahu saying that Israel will continue with attacks if Hezbollah keeps going after his country. How should we read all this this morning? Good morning.
10: Morning. Well, I mean, in essence, you know, this is the third time when Israel, which sees it in its national interests to continue the war against Iran, has intervened in Lebanon at a moment when the U.S. and Iran appeared to be approaching some kind of deal, in one case a ceasefire, in two cases now some, you know, sort of wider deal. So this is now the third time. Each time they've hit Beirut, which the Iranians have made clear is a red line for them. And again, the Iranians have said that they are, cutting off their kind of back channel talks with the United States, and you know, we're basically in a three way negotiation in which, you know, it's clear that President Trump and the U.S. Want a way out of the war. The Iranians are looking for the best deal they can get, and Israel is very uncertain that that would be in its interest.
1: And I'm sure you saw the report this morning as well from one of the semi-official news agencies in Iran that it's reviewing a final text of a memorandum of understanding. How should we take this? Is it a final offer from Iran? Is there room for further talks?
10: Yeah, we've been through this before. The U.S. Submits proposals. The Iranians send them back. On this occasion, you know, President Trump on Friday made some amendments that he wanted to the text that had been given to him. That went back to the Iranians. The Iranians are now looking at theirs. In the meantime, another report on an Iranian state agency said that they're cutting off talks. I mean, this is a dance that we've been around several times before. President Trump says, you know, sit back, relax, it'll all end well. Markets seem to believe that ultimately the only way for this end to end is in some kind of a deal. But, you know, there's a lot of noise that comes in between.
1: And you mentioned three-way talks. Does Israel need to be more directly involved in the discussions between the U.S. and Iran? Is that something that could happen?
10: I think that's unlikely. It's unlikely that the Iranians or the Israelis would be willing to get into direct talks, you know, sort of publicly acknowledged direct talks. So I think that's somewhat unlikely. But what we are likely to see is, you know, what we have throughout, which is that, you know, the Iranians and the Americans try to come to some kind of deal to reopen the Strait of Hormuz, end the fighting, and get back on track for some, you know, negotiation of the various files, nuclear file in particular, that the U.S. wants to see, you know, changed. And in the meantime, the Israelis, you know, are very concerned that they will end up with a bad deal, one that leaves the Iranians in power and able to continue their, you know, various uses of pressure on Israel, either through Lebanon and Hezbollah, or through Hamas in Gaza, or directly.
1: Appreciate your insights as always, Mark. Thanks for joining us this morning. That is Mark Champion, columnist for Bloomberg Opinion covering the Middle East. 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Karen.
2: Nathan, let's repeat some of our top stories. This morning, the Justice Department said it's scrapping its $1.8 billion fund for alleged victims of government weaponization. Republicans say they want more assurances before they'll lift a block on immigration enforcement funds. Six states are holding primary elections today. Democrats are hoping to maintain their positions in California. New Jersey Republican Tom Kane Jr. is defending his House seat, and Democrats are looking for inroads in Iowa. And Google parent Alphabet is raising $80 billion for its AI ambitions through one of the largest equity deals of all time. Berkshire Hathaway is investing $10 billion in one of the packages. And we have more on those stories coming up on Bloomberg Daybreak on a day when futures are moving lower. S&P futures down a tenth of a percent, down about 11 points. Dow futures down 0.3% or 153 points. And NASDAQ futures down almost a tenth of a percent or 23 points. And this is Bloomberg.
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2: And I'm Karen Moscow. A rally in U.S. stocks is pausing after the artificial intelligence trade fueled the S&P 500's longest winning streak in more than a year, with investors gauging the prospects of an end to the war in the Middle East. Let me check the markets all day long here on Bloomberg, with S&P futures down about 0.2%, down 13 points. Dow futures down 0.3%, or 181 points, and NASDAQ futures down 0.1%, or 37 points. The DAX in Germany is higher, up 0.9%. 10-year Treasury up 5/32, yield 4.43%. The yield on the 2-year, 4.01%. NYMEX crude oil is down 2.1%, down $1.93 and $90.23 a barrel. COMEX gold up 1.2% or $53.80 at $45.59.80 an ounce. Bloomberg dollar spot index. It is little change this morning. The euro 1.1642 against the dollar. British pound 1.3466. The yen 159.73. Bitcoin's down 2.8% at $69,400. That's a Bloomberg Business Flash. Now here's Michael Barr with more on what's going on around the world. Michael.
0: Thank you very much, Karen. President Trump says Israel and Hezbollah have agreed to dial back fighting after he talked with Israeli Prime Minister Benjamin Netanyahu and communicated with the Lebanon militant group through mediators. Iran threatened to suspend talks with the U.S. amid ongoing clashes in Lebanon. Secretary of State Marco Rubio is set to face questions about the Trump administration's diplomatic efforts around the world when he appears for hearings on Capitol Hill for the first time since the Iran war began. Rubio will sit before House and Senate committees today to make the State Department's annual budget request. There's word the Trump administration is suspending its nearly $1.8 billion fund for alleged victims of political targeting after internal disagreement. Several Republican senators revolted against the settlement before leaving for Memorial Day recess 2 weeks ago. In baseball, the Mets and Nationals lost. Global news 24 hours a day and whenever you want it with Bloomberg News Now. I'm Michael Barr, and this is Bloomberg.
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1: 524 on Wall Street. I'm Nathan Hager with Karen Moscow, checking the front pages live this morning with Bloomberg's Alexis Christophorus, with the New York Times asking this intriguing question this morning, Alexis. Is AI replacing tech workers, or is it just giving companies an excuse for job cuts? Good morning.
5: Good morning. I think a lot of folks on Wall Street are asking the same question.
1: Yeah.
5: Layoffs in the tech industry have been piling up. So far this year, more than 150 tech companies have cut a total of at least 115,000 employees, and many have at least partly blamed AI. But in more than a few cases, the recent layoffs have coincided with other business issues. For example, Meta backed away from its big bet on the so-called metaverse. Coinbase said there was a down market for cryptocurrency. CEO Jack Dorsey acknowledged the company had grown too much during the pandemic. All of those companies announced major job cuts recently. And other companies like Intuit and Cisco have said they're cutting jobs to help free up money for AI projects. This New York Times article goes on to talk about how AI does appear to be the driving force behind cuts to entry-level jobs, making it very challenging, as we know, for those recent college grads.
2: Well, it turns out University of California professors are begging schools to reinstate the SAT. Tell us more about this report in the Wall Street Journal.
5: Yeah, Karen. So more than 1,100 University of California math and science professors want to reinstate these college entrance exams. They argue that unprepared students are now lowering academic standards and they're draining teaching resources. They wrote a letter to the UC Regents saying that these deficits have made it harder to teach at the level required for advanced STEM work. They say in some instances they're needing to reteach middle school math while simultaneously teaching the material that students need for these STEM fields. Critics have long argued that college entrance exams like the SAT, ACT limit opportunity for Black, Hispanic, and poor students. More schools got rid of them, we know, altogether during the pandemic. And today, more than 90% of schools don't mandate those exams.
1: And more news from on campus, specifically Harvard, where grad students have been on strike. But the Boston Globe reports that strike has ended without a new contract.
5: Right. So after 40 days on the picket line, Harvard's grad student workers ended their longest strike to date yesterday without securing a new contract. These were more than 4,000 student workers across Harvard's 13 schools. They voted to suspend the strike after what union leaders described as a shift in the university's approach during a bargaining session. This strike disrupted classes and deliveries at Harvard for weeks. This spring, Boston Mayor Michelle Wu had to cancel her commencement appearance at Harvard Law School last week. Grad students on the picket line will now return to teaching their classes, conducting research across the university. But in a statement, the student union said the end of the strike is not the end of their fight for a fair contract. And the union is going to return to the bargaining table, guys, on June 9th.
2: All right, sounds good. Bloomberg's Alexis Christophorus checking the front pages for us this morning. Up next, year, the latest from the Middle East as Lebanon becomes a new sticking point for the U.S. and Iran, plus primary elections in six states from California to New Jersey. All that is coming up in our 5:30 news. First, we have a look at today's Bloomberg weather forecast.
6: Delays are a possibility this morning to and from Charleston, South Carolina, due to scattered showers and thunderstorms. The highs in Charleston today are going to be around 80. keeping a watch on Oklahoma City, where showers and thunderstorms are a possibility later this morning and into the afternoon. A few may be strong, temperatures near 89. We also have some problems with showers and thunderstorms later today around the Memphis area. Temperatures in Memphis near 82. I'm Rob Carolyn, Bloomberg Radio.
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1: Coming up to 5:30 on Wall Street. Good morning. I'm Nathan Hager.
2: And I'm Karen Moscow. We're just about 4 hours away from the open of U.S. trading. Let's get you up to date on the news you need to know at this hour. President Trump and his Israeli Prime Minister Benjamin Netanyahu are giving differing accounts of a call about the fighting in Lebanon as the U.S. tries to get peace talks with Iran back on track. The president says Israel turned its troops around after he asked Netanyahu not to carry out a major raid on Beirut. Netanyahu says he told the president if Hezbollah does not stop firing at his cities, Israel will strike. And we get more with Bloomberg's Abir Abu Omar in Dubai.
7: Iran has said that Lebanon is a part of the negotiations, that it will suspend talks with the United States if attacks against Lebanon and Hezbollah, its ally in the southern part of Lebanon, continue. So it's emerged again as this point that has halted Iran from continuing its negotiations.
2: And Bloomberg's Abir Abu Omar reports Iran is now threatening a complete closure of the Strait of Hormuz as well as the Bab el-Mandeb Strait. That's emerged as an alternate path for Gulf oil. The semi-official TASDEM news agency reports Iran's Revolutionary Guard Corps will use new weapons if the war resumes.
1: Back here in the U.S., Karen, the White House says it's cutting tariffs on agriculture equipment such as harvesters and combines from 25% to 15%. It's the latest effort to deal with rising costs, as well as complaints that the White House's tariff regime is too onerous to comply with. President Trump's directive says foreign companies could qualify for a lower 10% tariff rate if their equipment has at least 85% American steel or aluminum. About 10% of the world's aluminum supply comes from the Persian Gulf region.
2: We're now, Nathan, in the heart of primary season, and so far, President Trump is dominating the Republican primaries. However, for the general election, the GOP will still need support from outside Trump's base, and Bloomberg's Amy Morris has more from Washington.
5: California's primary election is approaching with uncertainty in the governor's and L.A. mayor's races and no clear leaders. In the governor's race, Steve Hilton is urging Republicans to unite behind him, while in the L.A. mayor's race, Spencer Pratt is hoping to upset Democratic Mayor Karen Bass. New Jersey voters will nominate candidates for both chambers in a state primary. That could decide control of the U.S. House. Iowa, Montana, New Mexico, and South Dakota are also holding primaries. In Washington, Amy Morris, Bloomberg Radio.
1: All right, Amy, thanks. Turn from politics to Wall Street. Short seller Andrew Left has been found guilty of securities fraud. We get the details from Bloomberg's Charlie Pellett.
8: Left is the founder of Citrin Research. He was found guilty of securities fraud by a Los Angeles federal jury after a landmark trial that scrutinized his use of social media to move the price of stocks. He was convicted on 13 of the 17 counts and faces more than two decades behind bars at an August 31st sentencing hearing. He was accused of using explosive tweets about dozens of companies to illegally influence their shares and make a quick profit. In New York, Charlie Pellett, Bloomberg Radio.
2: All right, Charlie, thank you. And company news, Alphabet is putting together one of the largest equity deals of all time to fund its new AI spending plans. And Bloomberg's John Tucker joins us with the latest. John, good morning.
9: Hey, good morning, Karen. Well, the parent of Google figures it doesn't hurt to go big. They're taking advantage of the stock rally and a growing appetite for their homegrown AI chips, those TPUs, to capitalize on what it sees as a significant growth opportunity. They're raising $80 billion through a package of equity offerings. This includes an investment deal with Berkshire Hathaway. It's rare for a big public company like this to raise this much equity, but the economics of the AI business have pushed Google and their peers to get creative. Because of the market dilution, Alphabet shares now down over 2% pre-market. I'm John Tucker, Bloomberg Radio.
1: All right, John, thank you. Shares of Hewlett-Packard Enterprise are soaring more than 26%. HPE is one of the largest makers of computing equipment. Its annual sales outlook topped estimates, citing massive growth in AI-fueled demand for its servers and networking.
2: Well, Nathan, there's some bullish talk from the CEO of ARM. Back in March, the semiconductor company announced plans to sell its own chips for the first time. CEO Rene Haas tells Bloomberg the company's strategic shift is garnering huge results.
10: We talked about with analysts back in March about a $15 billion type revenue in by the end of the decade. We're well on track to hit that. I'm hoping we can even hit that sooner. Demand has been stronger than we anticipated. And I will say that's a combination of just all things AI, but also, frankly, it's a great product.
2: ARM CEO Rene Haas says Meta Platforms will be the first major customer for the company's chip. He was speaking with Bloomberg on the sidelines of Computex, Asia's biggest tech industry convention. Get the full conversation on our new video hub on the Bloomberg Business app. 5:33 on Wall Street. Let's bring in Michael Barr with more on what else is going on in New York and around the world. Michael, good morning.
0: Good morning, Karen. A Kenyan high court instructed authorities to disclose details of an agreement with the U.S. government to establish an Ebola quarantine facility. The court ordered the publication of terms of the agreement, including protocols for handling people exposed to the virus. Plans to build the facility near the Laikipia Air Base have raised fears and sparked protests. This Kenyan man says he is furious that the U.S. would leave potentially sick citizens in his country rather than flying them home for treatment.
11: Americans, they are so very selfish. They said this is an institution or it's a quarantine facility for only the Americans. So the Americans are selfish to the core. And we have to tell Americans to get off our noses business.
0: Meanwhile, the Congo reopened an airport in the Ebola epicenter. Russia carried out a large-scale drone and missile attack on Ukraine, killing at least 11 people and injuring more than 100. The overnight attacks damaged multiple residential buildings in Kyiv. Authorities in Muscatine, Iowa say six people were killed in shootings at three separate locations, all by the same gunman. Muscatine Police Chief Tony Kai says the 52-year-old suspect died by suicide.
12: While talking to Ryan Willis McFarland, he took his own life. Officers and EMS personnel rendered aid. However, he was pronounced deceased at the scene.
0: Chief Kai says the shootings appear to be tied to a domestic dispute. A divided panel of appeals court judges has ruled that a Trump administration policy illegally banned transgender troops from military service. It's New York Mayor Zoran Mamdani's version of Nick at Night. Mayor Mamdani has signed an executive order that put a smile on New York City students, making sure that boys and girls can stay up late to watch the Knicks play in the NBA Finals. Yesterday, the mayor was joined by a group of elementary students repealing bedtime.
13: Okay, my friends. Executive order is signed.
15: I don't know when I was.
13: Bedtime is repealed. All of you can watch the finals. How do you feel?
15: Yeah!
0: Audio courtesy of CBS2, game one of the finals tomorrow night. Global news 24 hours a day and whenever you want it with Bloomberg News Now. I'm Michael Barr. This is Bloomberg, Karen.
2: All right. Bedtime's repealed. I like it. Thank you, Michael Barr. S&P futures lower, down 0.2%, down about 13 points this morning.
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2: And I'm Karen Moscow, and a rally in U.S. stocks is pausing after the artificial intelligence trade fueled the S&P 500's longest winning streak in more than a year, with investors gauging the prospects of an end to the war in the Middle East. And S&P futures, they're down about 0.2% this morning. Down 12 points. Dow futures down 0.4% or 207 points. And NASDAQ futures, little change now. The DAX in Germany is up 0.9%. 10-year Treasury up 0.4%. Yield 4.43%. The yield on the 2-year, 4.02%. NYMEX crude oil is down 1.5% on $1.38 at $90.79 a barrel. COMEX gold is up more than 1%, up $48.30 at $45.54.60 an ounce. Bloomberg dollar spot index, little change. The euro 1.1643 against the dollar. British pound 1.3467. The yen at 159.72. And Bitcoin, it's down 2.8% at $69,350. That's a Bloomberg Business Flash. Now here's Michael Barr with more on what's going on around the world. Michael.
0: Thank you very much, Karen. President Trump says Israel and Hezbollah have agreed to dial back fighting after he talked with Israeli Prime Minister Benjamin Netanyahu and communicated with the Lebanon militant group through mediators. Meanwhile, the U.S. and Iran have been trading attacks. The Trump administration reportedly plans to scrap a $1.8 billion legal fund fund for victims of alleged government weaponization. It has been met with skepticism from several Republican senators. It's primary day in six states. In New Jersey, one key battleground district could decide control of the U.S. House. Representative Tom Keene Jr. is running for a third term in the 7th District and is unopposed for the Republican nomination, while the Democratic primary features several candidates, including Rebecca Bennett, Michael Roth, Tina Shaw, and Brian Varela. Voters will also head to the polls in California, South Dakota, Montana, New Mexico, and Iowa. In baseball, the Mets and Nationals lost. Global news 24 hours a day and whenever you want it with Bloomberg News Now. I'm Michael Barr. This is Bloomberg Nathan.
1: All right, Michael. Thank you. It is 542 on Wall Street. 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

0: With me, Nathan Hager, and Karen Moscow. We're joined now by Laura Cooper, Global Investment Strategist at Nuveen, to get some sense of this market. Laura, it's great to speak with you as always. As Karen mentioned, the rally driven by AI excitement's on a bit of a pause this morning, but I'd love to get your view on what we've seen over the last several weeks with this market driven by AI excitement. Do you buy the AI frenzy? Good morning.
1: Good morning, Nathan. Well, I certainly think markets are buying into this AI frenzy. It's why we've seen equities trade at all-time highs, despite this lack of a conflict resolution coming from the Iran-U.S. Developments. But I think, you know, what we're seeing is that earnings are justifying some of that AI exuberance. If we look at the first quarter, we saw 26% year-on-year earnings for the S&P 500, largely driven by AI. That was among the strongest quarters post-GFC. And we aren't necessarily seeing signs of concerns around margin compression or a pullback in CapEx. If anything, we are seeing investors start to see signs of return on investment for some of this CapEx. And that is likely going to continue to bolster the equity market through the coming months.
0: Does that lead to too much concentration in the market? Do you expect this to broaden out?
1: I think that's clearly the story right now, is this concentration risk. And are we going to see this broadening out? I mean, if we look at earnings so far, there is a lack of breadth. About half of the earnings that we did see in the first quarter did come really all from tech leaders and energy, given the bolstering that we've seen of commodity prices. If we strip out that, you know, we are seeing the S&P 500 up about half of what it is year to date, about that 10% mark. So I think in order for us to see that material broadening from here, we likely need to see some greater conviction on the geopolitical front, whether we are going to see, you know, a lessening of those inflationary pressures coming through from that conflict, because I think that will give more conviction that the U.S. economy can continue to really chug along at this resilient pace and not see the consumer come under pressure because of what we're seeing potentially on the inflation front and the response from the Fed to have to tighten policy.
0: You mentioned the need for a resolution in the Middle East. It has been really interesting to watch this market continue to rally almost at a parabolic rate, despite the lack of a resolution. How much longer do you think that can last?
1: That's the key question, because to your point earlier around the inventory drawdown has largely cushioned oil prices. We've seen them be fairly steady, I would say, given the fact of despite that this conflict coming through. And over the summer months, we start to see more of that demand come through from the summer driving season. Perhaps then we are going to see more of those price pressures tilt to the upside. But even against this backdrop, the U.S. is relatively more resilient than the rest of the world, certainly in Europe. And so that can underpin some of this renewed U.S. exceptionalism, and that can continue to provide support more broadly for U.S. assets. So even if we don't see this near-term resolution, I think the U.S. is more insulated than some other pockets.
0: When it comes to the AI trade, have we gotten past the idea of circular spending driving so much of what we're seeing in the big tech space?
1: I think that still remains a concern, given that the longer that we continue to see this CapEx spending rise and just at exceptional levels, and increasingly we are seeing these hyperscalers tap into the debt markets and less kind of funding these CapEx from their operating cash flows. And I think that's going to continue to add to concerns around the sustainability of this AI trade. But I think for now, given that we are seeing the earnings resilience come through, if anything, we're seeing even 2027 earnings estimates continue to be revised higher. And if we look at typically where we are in the CapEx cycle, you know, typically we see analyst expectations are still probably on the lower side for the tech, given that spending backdrop. So yes, there are circularity concerns, but I don't think that's going to be a 2026 story. Perhaps further out is when we start to see signs that some of this CapEx will not be able to be sustained at these levels.
0: Got about 30 seconds left here, but I'd like to get your view on Fed policy as well, since we're getting closer to the jobs report for May coming up on Friday. How do you think that's going to affect interest rate pricing?
1: been really interesting just how we've seen markets almost fully price in a full rate hike for this year on the back of this inflation shock. And that's because we haven't seen any deterioration in the labor market. I think, you know, this one payrolls print on Friday may not move the needle materially. We do expect it to remain resilient. If anything, though, if we start to see signs of further resilience in the labor market, perhaps then we're going to see more of those rate hikes priced in. But we probably need to see a material deterioration for the Fed to even start thinking about cutting rates again in this backdrop.
0: Thanks for this, Laura. As always, that's Laura Cooper, Global Investment Strategist at Nuveen. Karen.
2: Nathan, it's time now for the Bloomberg ETF report, and a seemingly boundless rally in space-related firms is showing further signs of weakness, with several stocks stumbling for a second day on Monday. The Procure Space ETF, trading under that ticker UFO, has dropped nearly 10% in just two sessions. Over the same period, shares of Intuitive Machines and Rocket Lab each have fallen about 16% and 17% respectively. Retail darling AST Space Mobile has sunk almost 21%. Virgin Galactic Holdings soared as much as 44% on Monday before paring its gains to as little as 1.1%. The group first took a hit late last week after Jeff Bezos-backed Blue Origin saw its New Glenn rocket explode during a late Thursday test in Florida. Friday also saw SpaceX cutting its IPO valuation target to $1.8 trillion from at least $2 trillion. In recent weeks, the cohort of rocket, satellite, and other space-related stocks surged as SpaceX's imminent record-setting IPO boosted investor interest in the sector. The Procure Space ETF, for example, still up almost 60% year-to-date, despite this recent rout. And that is a Bloomberg ETF report. Nathan.
0: Karen, repeating some of our top stories, Iran's mayor news agency reports Iran's discussing the final text of an interim peace deal with the U.S., but no response has been sent. Tehran has threatened to cut off talks due to fighting between Israel and Hezbollah in Lebanon.
2: The White House has cut farm equipment tariffs from 25% to 15% in its latest bid to deal with rising costs, and the European Union has cleared the way for final approval of its trade deal with the U.S.
0: And it's primary election day in California, New Jersey, and four other states. Democrats are looking to defend their positions in the Golden State and make inroads in Iowa after a string of wins for Trump-backed candidates.
2: We have more on those stories coming up on Bloomberg Daybreak on a day when S&P futures are down 0.1%, down 8 points. And this is Bloomberg.
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4: And I'm Karen Moscow. A rally in U.S. stocks pausing after the artificial intelligence trade fuels the S&P 500's longest winning streak in more than a year, with investors gauging the prospects of an end to the war in the Middle East. And we check the markets all day long here on Bloomberg. S&P futures, they're down 0.1% on 8 points. Dow futures down 0.3% or 189 points. And NASDAQ futures, they're little change. 10-year treasury up 5/32. Yield 4.43%. The yield on the 2-year, 4.02%. And NYMEX crude oil is down 0.25% at $90.92 a barrel. Brent at $93.70. That's a Bloomberg Business Flash. Now here's Michael Barr with more on what's going on around the world. Michael.
5: Thank you very much, Karen. President Trump says Israel and Hezbollah have agreed to dial back fighting after he talked with Israeli Prime Minister Benjamin Netanyahu and communicated with the Lebanon militant group through mediators. According to Iran's semi-official Tasnim news agency, 24 ships crossed the Strait of Hormuz over the past 24 hours after obtaining permission from the Islamic Revolutionary Guard Corps. President Trump has launched a series of attacks overnight on Truth Social, posting on grievances including the FBI raid on Mar-a-Lago and Hunter Biden's laptop. President Trump claimed that he is an innocent man who has been horribly treated and called for the slate to be wiped clean, suggesting New York Attorney General Letitia James and Manhattan District Attorney Alvin Bragg be fired. President Trump is reportedly reconsidering whether to move forward with a $1.8 billion fund meant to compensate for victims of alleged government weaponization. In baseball, the Mets and Nationals lost. Global news, 24 hours a day, and whenever you want it. With Bloomberg News Now, I'm Michael Barr, and this is Bloomberg, Nathan.
6: Thanks, Michael. It's 5:55 on Wall Street. Time for our daily Bloomberg Law Brief, exploring legal issues in the news. Today, we're looking at a confusing situation that's emerged for immigrants applying for permanent residency. 10 days ago, the Department of Homeland Security announced immigrants would have to return to their home countries to wait for their green cards, a sweeping change from longstanding policy that allowed applicants to remain in the U.S. Then, a week later, DHS appeared to walk back the changes, leaving applicants and even their attorneys uncertain. For more, Bloomberg's June Grosso speaks to immigration law attorney Leon Fresco, a partner at Holland & Knight.
7: Leon, what was this latest policy change?
8: So what the new announcement by U.S. Citizenship and Immigration Services tried to say last week is, it said that because the adjustment of status statute is discretionary, saying that, you know, the Secretary of Homeland Security may adjust status, well, we're just reminding everyone of that, and we're saying, well, we're not going to exercise that discretion unless it's an extreme, extraordinary circumstance case. Now, their memo itself didn't say that. Their press release said that, because that would have been completely contrary to the intent of the statute, which says that you can do it, and there's actual statutory language with regard to high-skilled immigration and investors and everything else that specifically says you can do it. But this, for a week, freaked out every, there's about a million people like this in the United States that are in the middle of their green card process. And every one of my clients, I would say hundreds, called me or emailed me or texted me, do I have to go home? What's going to happen, et cetera? And I told them, look, this memo is going to be walked back. It's illegal. There will be litigation on this probably. And on Friday, May 30th, a press person, an unnamed press person, said, no, this memo just reminds our adjudicators that they can use discretion, but it's not telling everybody to go home. So this thing is going to remain in flux.
7: What's the danger of going back to your home country and waiting for your green card?
8: Number one, a lot of people can't leave because they have jobs here. And if they leave, they lose their job here. And let's say you're married to a U.S. citizen, then your U.S. citizen spouse has to leave too, or you're separated from your U.S. citizen spouse. But then the second and more cynical thing is once you're outside of the country, you have zero rights of any kind to make any challenges in any court, whatever. So if the Trump administration wants to do a travel ban or any other kind of ban, then you're never coming back in the country, and joke is on you in that situation. Whereas you're not subject to that ban if you're inside of the United States.
7: Has that, let's call it a clarification, has that done anything to alleviate the concerns of green card applicants?
8: People are very nervous about this because the memo is still saying, and even this press guidance from Friday is saying, look, we're just telling our adjudicators on a case-by-case basis to look at their discretionary authority and really take it seriously. And everyone says, well, gee, you know, is that going to be decided negatively in my particular case? And if it is, then just suddenly one day you're here legally, the next day you get that decision, you're here illegally, and you have to leave immediately. So it's quite unsettling if you have a job, if you have a house, if you have a spouse, children. It's not so great to suddenly be told you have 24 hours to leave the country. Or even the U.S. Citizenship and Immigration Services will tell you, come in, get the decision, and then they place you in detention, which they could theoretically do.
6: That's Leon Fresco, a partner at Holland & Knight, speaking with Bloomberg's June Grosso. 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Right now, S&P futures are lower by almost 0.2%. Dow futures 0.4% lower. NASDAQ futures are little changed. Up next, we get the latest on U.S. peace efforts with Iran is fighting in Lebanon. Adds a new wrinkle. Plus, the White House tweaked trade policy to deal with rising costs. That's coming up in our 6 a.m. news. 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
10: From ABC News, I'm Sherry Preston. Russia with an overnight reminder that the war with Ukraine continues. Hundreds of drones and missiles launched at the capital of Kyiv. 16 killed, including a 3-year-old boy. Hundreds of people wounded. The fragile ceasefire with Iran is holding amid word that President Trump called Israeli Prime Minister Netanyahu on Monday.
11: The phone call came after Israel escalated its bombing campaign against Hezbollah fighters in Lebanon, ordering strikes in the capital, Beirut. That triggered a mass exodus and prompted Iran's leadership to threaten to call off peace talks with the U.S. President Trump has since claimed to have brokered a de-escalation. Trump says talks with Iran are now resuming at a rapid pace.
10: ABC's Karen Waugh in Washington. Defense Secretary Pete Hegseth blocking the promotion of several senior Navy officers.
12: They include African Americans, women, and white men who are blocked from promotions for various reasons, including participating in DEI or diversity, equity, and inclusion initiatives. The Pentagon saying military promotions are given to those who have earned them. The department will never consider the color of a service member's skin or their gender as a factor in promotions.
10: ABC's Lana Moise. A judge says the Defense Department policy banning transgender service members is unconstitutional. The Justice Department says it will comply with a court order temporarily blocking the so-called anti-weaponization fund set up after President Trump settled his lawsuit with the IRS.
13: What's really happening is open revolt in Congress over this fund. And the president, I think, by coming out and saying, I'm going to abide by the court's rulings on this, is trying to forestall an effort to kill it in Congress.
10: ABC's Jonathan Carl. The mayor of Newark is calling for Delaney Hall to be closed. That privately run ICE detention center has been at the center of protests for weeks now. 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

0: Casillas' family said that her body was in fact found, saying there will be more information to come. But what we can tell you is that she was located in an area previously searched. The FBI now spearheading efforts to connect the recent deaths. I'm Clayton Neville.
1: It's 18 after. Business news is next. Software trades soar, and OpenAI's CEO on that company going public. When America in the Morning continues after these messages.
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1: It's 20 after. We're up to business news now. America in the Morning continues. The winning ways on Wall Street find even more ways to grow. Here's CNBC's Jessica Ettinger.
11: Wall Street opens this morning after a record-setting start to the month of June for stocks, which is normally not the best month for stocks.
12: You know, June in a midterm year is the worst month on average, but June is the only month in the history of the stock market, out of all 12, that the S&P 500 has never peaked. So maybe we pull back, say, 5 to 8%, but never have we had the ultimate peak in June.
11: Carson Group's Ryan Dietrich on CNBC. The major averages are at new all-time highs. President Trump said negotiations with Iran are back on. The price of U.S. crude oil pulled back yesterday. The software trade soared. Micron was up 6%. Dell shares soared 10%.
13: If this week ends higher, it'll be 10 straight up weeks for the S&P 500. That has not happened since 1985.
11: That's CNBC's Brian Sullivan. CNBC's Mike Santoli and Melissa Lee noted that some investors may be a little bit irrational.
14: First day of the month, sometimes it's a little bit noisy in terms of the market action.
15: Feels a little grabby. For IBM, it was this viral video circulating on X. It's 6 months old.
14: That's right.
15: That initially caused the pop.
14: Of the president with a nice gesture toward the CEO of IBM.
15: I feel like that speaks volumes about where we are.
14: It does. Virgin Atlantic shares
15: right.
14: Symbol SPCE, almost like SpaceX, was resurging. And so, yes, you do see the froth.
11: AI company Anthropic, which makes Claude, has filed to issue shares to the public for the first time. Moments after that came out, OpenAI's CEO Sam Altman was speaking with CNBC's David Faber.
16: I think there is a race to deliver the best technology and build the best business, but you know, going public is a financing event, and I don't think that's one that we're focused on the timing of. We'll do it when we think it makes sense.
17: But you will do it as well.
16: I assume we'll do it. Yeah.
11: Turns out two YouTubers are getting young people into movie theaters.
6: A 20-year-old director with a massive YouTube fan base broke records to dominate the box office this past weekend. Backrooms cost indie studio A24 just $10 million to make. It grossed $81.5 million at the domestic box office. Now, this phenomenon is also evident in the number two movie at the box office, Obsession. Released by Focus Features, it cost less than $1 million to make and has crossed about $105 million in 2 weeks. It's directed by a 26-year-old with a huge following on YouTube and TikTok.
11: CNBC's Julia Borston. McDonald's, still the number one U.S. restaurant chain, but it has a new growth plan, including a new restaurant design, better tasting food and drinks, and improved customer service. 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
1: CNBC's Jessica Ettinger. It's 24 after. There's a new twist in the case against the man accused of killing Charlie Kirk. When America in the Morning continues after these messages.
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1: It's 26 past. There's reaction regarding the release from prison of a controversial former clerk in Colorado. Correspondent Ed Donahue explains.
25: Former Colorado elections clerk and conspiracy theorist Tina Peters is out of prison. She served less than a quarter of her 9-year sentence for her role in a scheme to copy her county's election system. Colorado Governor Jared Polis, a Democrat, commuted her sentence last month after pressure from President Trump. Vice President J.D. Vance spoke last week about Peters' commutation.
26: This is a woman who, at worst, if you believe everything that the prosecutors said about her, committed misdemeanor trespassing, and somebody threw the book at her, this innocent grandmother was going to spend 10 years in prison, completely disproportionate to any misdemeanor trespassing that I've ever seen. Was that fair? No.
25: Colorado Secretary of State Jenna Griswold, a Democrat, is warning Peters' release will embolden the election denier movement, and added since the clemency announcement, Peters has continued to spread election falsehoods and conspiracies. I'm Ed Donahue.
1: There are new developments surrounding the trial of the Charlie Kirk shooting suspect. Correspondent Jennifer King reports that one of those developments, the trial, will not take place behind closed doors.
0: In Provo, Utah, defense attorneys for the man accused of killing Charlie Kirk had hoped to keep portions of a preliminary hearing closed during a presentation of evidence. But Judge Tony Graff ruled that the July hearings will be open to the media and the public.
2: The court respectfully denies defendant's motion.
0: The judge says the defense hadn't shown the hearings would prevent Tyler Robinson from getting a fair trial.
2: Much of the evidence the state indicated it intends to offer during the preliminary hearing is already in the public arena.
0: Robinson's charged with aggravated murder and other crimes in the September 10th assassination of the Turning Point USA co-founder. Prosecutors say they intend to seek the death penalty. I'm Jennifer King.
1: America in the Morning for Tuesday, June 2nd, 2026 is produced by Jeff McKay. I'm John Trout. This is Westwood One.
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27: ABC News, I'm Sherry Preston. The death toll in Ukraine rising after a fresh round of Russian drone and missile attacks. At least 17 people have been killed, and there are fears the death toll could go higher as search teams get into the rubble of buildings. More violence in Lebanon, despite President Trump saying both Israel and Hezbollah promised him the shooting would stop. The Israeli defense formulation this morning saying that rocket and drones fired toward northern Israel were intercepted. Lebanese state media reporting three Israeli attacks in southern Lebanon. Here's ABC's Melissa Adan.
28: Iran threatening to cut off negotiations entirely after Israel again targeted southern Lebanon. But President Trump saying he thinks he will have a deal to extend the ceasefire and reopen the Strait of Hormuz with Iran over the next week.
27: The Justice Department now says it will comply with a court order freezing the so-called anti-weaponization fund. Police in Iowa say a man killed six members of his own family before taking his own life. This is ABC News.
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24: Negotiations hit a brick wall as Iran stops talks and vows to completely block the Strait of Hormuz. Congress is back in session and still has to deal with the president's $1.7 billion anti-weaponization fund. Another setback for state ranchers as Thyleria, a tick-borne disease, is found in cattle in several counties.
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1: This is America in the Morning from Westwood One. Coming up this half hour.
30: President Trump says Israel and Hezbollah have agreed to dial back their fighting. Sagar Meghani, Washington.
31: The wife of a Senate candidate in Maine coming to her husband's defense amid controversy. I'm Clayton Neville.
32: The state of Florida has filed a lawsuit against the makers of ChatGPT.
33: They have chosen profit over public safety.
32: I'm Jennifer King.
34: A North Carolina woman was seen on video being punched by a police officer.
35: We just want the right thing done.
34: I'm Joan Jones.
36: A United Airlines flight to Spain turned back to Newark after a possible security threat.
6: I'm high up in 20.
25: 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I'm Ed Donahue.
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1: Welcome back. You're with America in the Morning. Severe weather, the end of the threat for some, but the beginning for others. With that, here's AccuWeather.com meteorologist Matt Rindy.
16: In the southeast, where thunderstorms have been widespread for several days, the activity is going to be a little bit less today, but we will still see some afternoon development through southern Louisiana into southern Georgia and Florida. And a few of those storms in Georgia and Florida could be strong to severe with damaging winds and flooding rainfall. The rest of the Great Lakes southward to the Tennessee Valley into the Middle Atlantic and Northeast will be largely dry today with plenty of sunshine. There can be a few scattered afternoon showers in the central Appalachians, dry most of the time. It's going to be a comfortable afternoon with highs largely in the upper 60s, 70s, and low 80s. Showers and thunderstorms that formed yesterday and continued into early this morning will slowly diminish through the rest of the morning hours in parts of Kansas and Nebraska, northward to eastern South Dakota. But the same system that caused these storms will remain in place, and we'll have another round of heavy, gusty thunderstorms over a large area from northeast Colorado into eastern Wyoming and the western Dakotas later this afternoon and tonight. There is potential for damaging winds, hail, and heavy rain, and even a tornado. And the best chance for a tornado will be in the western Dakotas. Additional showers and thunderstorms will develop through the rest of central and eastern Nebraska, southward through central Kansas into northern Texas. These storms will have the potential for heavier rain and flash flooding. Farther west, there will be some lingering clouds and showers through much of Montana into Wyoming, and this will lead to a cooler afternoon with highs only in the 50s and 60s. And then the rest of the west, it's going to be largely dry. We'll have plenty of sunshine. Highs will climb into the 70s and 80s over much of the northwest, and then reach into the 90s in the California valleys, with 100s over a good portion of the southwest. That's the nation's weather. I'm AccuWeather.com meteorologist Matt Rindy.
1: 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President Trump called Israel's leader to get the Israelis to not attack Beirut, which came as the Lebanese government talked Hezbollah into not firing on Israel. Washington correspondent Sagar Magani reports Iran says it stopped talks with the U.S., while President Trump says the talks with Iran are moving at a rapid pace. He also told CNBC he's not concerned about the talks at all. Through all of this, the vital Strait of Hormuz is still closed to shipping.
17: President Trump is laser focused on a great deal
0: And Iran has the patience to see it through in historic fashion to make sure they never have a nuclear weapon. At the same time, I'm out here on his behalf to ensure that our Pacific allies know exactly where America stands and that we're prepared to defend our interests, stand with our allies, and project power.
30: President Trump says Israel and Hezbollah have agreed to dial back their fighting.
2: Assuming that we're able to get to a final agreement here, we're reopening the Straits of Hormuz. We've already decimated their conventional military, and we're in a position where

0: near 25th and O. Lincoln Police Public Information Manager Erica Thomas again says 18-year-old Lincoln man reported that three men came up to him in a parking lot and attacked him by punching and knocking him unconscious.
1: He regained consciousness but was knocked unconscious again. When he woke up, his glasses and Nike Air Max shoes had been taken. He had multiple injuries to his face and pain all over his body.
0: Thomas, meanwhile, says no arrests have been made. KFOR News Time is 6:05. On Monday, cereal maker Kellogg's announced the plans to lay off 450 people ahead of the Omaha plant's closure coming up in August. About 100 employees will lose their jobs between July 6th and July 20th. The rest will be let go between August 4th and 18th. A news release from Kellogg's says the company is providing severance payments to affected employees, both union and non-union. Plans to close the Kellogg's plant in Omaha were announced almost 2 years ago. The Nebraska Department of Revenue has a reminder of an upcoming deadline for people who pay property taxes in the state. If a taxpayer does not agree with their property valuation for this year, a real property valuation protest must be filed on or before June 30th. Officials say that after a protest has been filed in the mail or in person to the taxpayer's county clerk, it will get sent to the county's Board of Equalization. There are two separate forms, Form 422, which covers land, buildings, and the total, and Form 422A, that allows the valuation to be stated in total. Photos can be submitted as evidence as long as there is a parcel ID or property address written on the back of a printed photo. Nebraska law requires counties to notify property owners when their land increases or decreases in value. Lincoln's first forecast is coming up. KFOR News Time is 6:06.
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0: Lincoln's first forecast for today, showers and thunderstorms likely through the morning, and then we'll taper off toward late in the afternoon, a high of 82 today. Mostly cloudy tonight, a 30% chance of thunderstorms, a low of 61. Tomorrow, a 30% chance of thunderstorms with a high of 84. And a 50% chance of thunderstorms Thursday and a high around 86. This morning, showers and thunderstorms in the area, 62 degrees in Lincoln. I'm Jeff Motes, KFOR News.
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5: 6:07 at KFOR. 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It's a wet one out this morning here in the capital city, as Motsy touched on, with the amount of rainfall in northern Lancaster County. That flood advisory till 7:30 this morning in Lancaster and some South Saunders counties regions. Carol, much rainfall up in your neck of the woods. It's nothing but damp and wet, and a little bit more rainfall could move through the area here this morning and into the afternoon. I just crashed out. I mean, I was asleep early and was kind of oblivious to all of it. So glad Motsy had his eyes and ears on top of things with the wet weather. What was your night like?
6: Nothing. We haven't had a drop.
5: Uh-oh.
6: We're dry. That system skirted us and went up north to Wahoo.
5: Okay.
6: So we didn't get, I don't think anybody in the Omaha Metro, and they said, honestly, we may get a pop-up shower later on this morning, but that would be it. No, we were completely out of that rainfall that you guys got. I mean, my sidewalks are dry, my deck, everything.
5: All right. Motsy, a lot of rain, man, last night.
0: Overnight, early this morning in particular. Looking at, as I try to bring up the radar here, we had a...
5: Put a quarter in the machine.
0: Well, yeah, we had a little bit of a glitch here, so... But yeah, we had.

0: a significant amount of rainfall that's happened here in the last several hours, and we're watching some very heavy rainfall that continues to move off toward the north and northeast. Anywhere from 2.25 to just over 3 inches of rain had fallen in northern sections of Lancaster County and southern Saunders County. This is primarily around the Ceresco area. Down south and east of Ceresco is where we're looking at all this heavy rain that we've had. And of course, we, you know, we got a pretty good soaking in my neighborhood this morning, and I think a few other folks did on the north side of Lincoln in particular too. So so bear that in mind. If you got, if you're coming into Lincoln from the north, from the Wahoo area, or if you're heading up toward Wahoo from Lincoln this morning, you might see some a lot of standing water in the road, perhaps, and even on some of the county roads, low-lying spots, there could be some flooding problems, at least for now. You know, when you get up towards Ceresco, just south of there on 77, you got kind of that flat land area. Right. Anytime there's a heavy rain of sorts, there's a lot of standing water. Sometimes that stretch of 77 can get flooded, too. Mm-hmm. So we have not had any reports officially, if that's the case this morning, that's impacting travel. But just a good reminder that if you do see water, turn around and go back the other way.
1: You know, on the way in, I always kind of check out where standing water's at. And along Nebraska Parkway, as I make my way west, right, from 56th to 40th, there's that stretch, you know, just to the east of those ball fields there on 48th, and they're just a pool, right, along that walking path off to the north part of the road. And even out back here, as you pull into the parking lot, you've got some industrial buildings around us where our station's at 3800 Cornhusker Highway, and it's a kiddie pool, man, out back behind kind of our building to one of the companies just off to our west. So a ton of rain, as you mentioned, Motsi, off to the northern part of the city and beyond. But and, yeah, very, and, very, be very careful about your travel this morning.
0: And there's more rain to the south and west of Lincoln over portions of south central Nebraska. A lot of this activity looks like it's moving away from us. It is down to the east of Hastings. If you go down Highway 81, you go from about just west of Hebron up toward Geneva, back up toward York. There's a pretty good amount of rain that's falling this morning. The activity that would move through our area has started to dissipate. There's still some activity over northern sections of Seward County into Butler County, but nothing severe for now. That's good to know. Nothing severe weather-related happening, just a lot of rain in a short amount of time.
1: Carol, I hope you get a little bit of a drink of water. I got to send a text out to Mama and Junior so we're not firing up the sprinklers this morning.
2: Well, mine did go, and I'm glad they went.
1: I bet. So we'll have to keep an eye on that. Motsi, what else is on your radar this morning as you look at some stories?
0: Well, there's a number of things, and one thing that caught our attention yesterday is something that we got at media briefing with LPD. A 30-year-old Lincoln man has been arrested for first-degree assault and child abuse resulting in injury. A 23-month-old boy suffered injuries, bruising to his body and even brain bleed. And it looks like the suspect in this case, Devon Regda, who happens to be the boyfriend of the child's mother, was responsible for the injuries. Based on the investigation conducted by Lincoln Police, he did make a court appearance yesterday for arraignment and so forth, and I believe he is still in the Lancaster County Jail. He was arrested on Friday for first-degree assault and child abuse resulting in injury. The toddler was initially taken to the Bryan West Campus ER on May 1st and then transferred to Children's Hospital in Omaha. The child is still at Children's Hospital as we speak. At least that's the last information that was given to us by LPD. So that's in our news this morning. Also, there was a robbery early Monday morning near 25th and O, where an 18-year-old was attacked and had been robbed of his glasses and shoes. And we'll have more about that story. Also, the plans that are being rolled out to lay off more than 450 workers at the Kellogg's plant in Omaha, which is set to close coming up in August. Those stories, other news, and sports. Some big news from Jordy Fromm.
1: Yes.
0: That she announced on social media yesterday. And it's hard to believe that she was still able to play and still put up a pretty good performance out on the softball diamond. We'll have more about that as well, and plenty more in sports coming up at 6:31 on KFOR.
1: Motsy will check in here in about 15 minutes. How about old Jordy Fromm? Carol, loved the social media postings yesterday.
2: I think that just makes her performance more amazing, because while it's been a few years since I've been pregnant, I do remember those first couple of months. One of the reasons I suspect that I was with both my girls is because I was so unbelievably tired all the time.
1: Yes.
2: It just seemed like I was exhausted that first trimester. So I'm just, when I heard that, I'm just amazed at her performance. And I realized that, you know, she's a young lady, but I was then too, very young. And I just can't believe her performance in that first trimester, because I'll tell you what, the exhaustion level is unbelievable.
1: Remember when Aaron was carrying Carson, and a lot of bedtime, understandably so, and a lot of Mountain Dew, a lot of ice cream, a lot of pickles.
2: Well, and I wasn't even, you know, I had no morning sickness ever. I never dealt with that. But just, you're just tired, and you don't know why you're so tired. And so the kind of performance that she put on toward the end of the season, wow. I mean, that's an athlete.
1: Oh, phenomenal athlete, and gave everything for the Nebraska program. Incredible performance. And yep, the news has been greeted with cheers and well wishes to the Fromm family. So that was something that was posted last night. Also out and about, Carol, fill up now, because there's been a little bit of a dip in gas prices. I got filled up after leaving work last night, and it still hurt, but it didn't hurt as bad, I guess is the best way to put it.
2: Well, and you said it right, Philip, now after the president's comments yesterday about not really caring whether there's a deal or not and being bored with it, gas prices then went, or oil prices went up. So I think that you can expect maybe a little bit of a rise here after this. But yeah, it certainly was nice to see a little lower prices at the pump.
1: I did not make my way all the way south to pull the trigger on the $3.89 a gallon, but I would have been willing to to do that, as you had the cheapest gas in Lincoln around South 158th Street at $3.89. Want to go on a road trip? Let's get out to Sydney, Nebraska. $3.44 a gallon. Sydney's beautiful. Diesel fell to $5 a gallon, 14 cents less than a week ago, but up 6 cents more than a month ago. So right now, your national average, though, at least Nebraska, knocking on wood, coming in, thankfully, under the national average.
2: Yeah, I mean, that is nice. It's sad to think that we think that $3.89 is a deal.
1: No, I get it.
2: We've seen worse, but, you know, we've seen better, and hopefully we're not going to see too much of a spike after this.
1: Have some thoughts on Governor Pillen. He is in the news, and some thoughts on the governor here with his executive order Friday to establish standards and reporting measures for state entities to further combat anti-Semitism in Nebraska. So a story out there. More on Trump, and it must have been quite a phone call to Netanyahu yesterday, per Axios, as the president has had enough, as it was an expletive-laden call towards Netanyahu, is what's going on in Lebanon there. And we'll clear the air coming up, fired up to check in and talk about returning athletes. Plus, Clark Potter, Carol, I know coming up Saturday, You got the Lincoln Track Club Havelock Charity Run that you're going to be emceeing yet again.
2: One of Lincoln's oldest and favorite runs. It's a great run through that little area around Havelock Avenue where it starts, kicks off at 62nd and Havelock. But, you know, this is just, it's so wonderful to see all the people in the Havelock area come out and support it. You know, they're coming out with their cups of coffee and donut in the hand, and they're, you know, sitting there and watching, even if they're not participating, just watching the runners go through their community to raise money for charity, as Pinnacle Bank donates money to charities there and the people who run. And it's a very much a family event. You've got a lot of kids. You've got moms pushing strollers. You've got people that are, you know, 7 years old, people that are 78 years old. I mean, it just encompasses that whole area, the whole community. Businesses put teams together, and it is a favorite run, and I've always enjoyed being part of that. Well, not running, but
1: making sure everyone's supported who is running, right?
2: Yeah, knowing where everyone knows where to go.
1: Well, it's National Leave the Office Early Day. Have you ever had to tell a lie to get out of the office early? Interesting here, if we can discuss about fibbing a little bit to get out of work early, and there's some great excuses. I ran into a lot of folks, shockingly enough, Friday afternoon, who scheduled doctor's appointments, Carol, to make their way to the Nebraska-South Dakota game, South Dakota State game.
2: That's nice to hear. How ethical.
1: Well, legit, I ran into a buddy that I'd known since college, and I hadn't seen in a while, and he does a great job with his job, his federal job, and he kind of grinned at me. He's like, yeah, planning for this thing, I did have a doctor's appointment, and so he went and did his doctor's appointment at 1 o'clock. Well, first pitch was, I think, 3.
2: Well, at least there was some truth to it.
1: Yeah, he showed up. He physically.
2: There was definitely some truth to it, so I'll give him that.
1: Right, but
2: I mean, we have a job where we don't.
1: We're
2: really
1: supposed
2: punch
1: to be out
2: clock.
1: Of the office, right? Yeah.
2: We don't really punch a clock. It's more, have you gotten everything done? Now, if you're, you know, leaving 5 minutes after you're done and your work's not finished, well, then that might be an issue.
1: Uh-huh, a little bit, but. This is pretty common during the old NCAA tournament, or
2: I'm sure,
1: right, when it comes to productivity here. But plenty of great excuses. You always go as the doctor's appointment. You can involve family / kids. That's always a solid go-to. And maybe you just go with the I have a family situation. So. We'll beat that up a little bit more. We'll see if we check in with Brandon Rector, 10-11 Weather Center here in a little bit. Right now, we do have that flood advisory till 7:30 this morning in northern Lancaster County and Saunders counties. Today, though, the rest of the day, 50% chance of showers. Some of those storms could move through later on in the afternoon. A high of 82 tonight, 30% chance of showers and storms. Low of 61, and then a little bit less of a chance of storms and showers tomorrow for Wednesday, 30%, high of 84, and then back up to a 50% chance of showers and storms on Thursday. So a wet week potentially in store for Thursday, a high of 86. Thunderstorms in the area were at 62 degrees at KFOR. 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
3: Let's face facts. Mother Nature is out to get you. Spring storms, roof ripping hail, flooding rains, tree toppling winds, dangerous lightning, and her favorite local go-to, tornadoes.
4: I don't want to be stuck in a tornado or rain.
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1: 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Brandon, about a minute with you, bud. Thanks for squeezing in, and plenty of rainfall overnight.
2: Yeah, pick up about an inch of rain at the airport, which is great. Unfortunately, had a little severe weather with it. Reported some quarter-sized hail near town, but we do have the chance for some additional showers and thunderstorms off and on as we go through the next couple of days. It's a 30% chance as we go through the day today, high in the low 80s. And for Wednesday, we'll have the chance for rain, I think, in the first half of the day, then maybe again as we get into Wednesday night, high in the low 80s, and a 50% chance of showers and thunderstorms Thursday, high around 80. So the active weather pattern continues.
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2: 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Have a great day.
1: 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Good rundown right there. 62 thunderstorms here at KFOR.
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0: Sokol, and Lincoln. Schmidt, Carol, and Jeff. 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
1: About a minute in front of 6:30 at KFOR. Schmidt, Carol, and Jeff. More with Jeff Moats, KFOR Newsroom. And what is going on with that Iowa situation? Tough news out of Iowa. Our neighbors to the east here with this domestic dispute shooting. Carol, you've got an update with the good folks from Snickers. There's always time for candy.
2: You know, I'm thinking of changing my name to Reese because Snickers is giving away free candy for a year to people named Reese. Huh. They're taking aim at their biggest competition out there, which, of course, is the Reese's Peanut Butter People. So the first 100 people who sign up at their website win some type of immediate award, and then you have 25 people that sign up. Those will be the ones selected to receive free candy for a whole year. Now, obviously, you have to provide some documentation that your name really is Reese. Your birth name is Reese, and that's all at the Snickers website, so if you know anybody out there whose name is Reese, let them know. They could get free candy for a year.
1: Got a buddy whose little boy is named Reese, so there's that. 6:30, KFOR Lincoln. Here's ABC.
3: ABC News. I'm Sherry Preston. President Trump pushing for a ceasefire in Lebanon. ABC's Karen Hua is in Washington and says he talked with both Hezbollah and the Prime Minister of Israel.
4: The phone call came after Israel escalated its bombing campaign against Hezbollah fighters in Lebanon, ordering strikes in the capital, Beirut. That triggered a mass exodus and prompted Iran's leadership to threaten to call off peace talks with the U.S. President Trump has since claimed to have brokered a de-escalation. Trump says talks with Iran are now resuming at a rapid pace.
3: Russia has launched new attacks on Ukraine overnight, firing drones and missiles, killing at least 17 people. There are worries more could be found dead in the rubble of buildings. Police in Muscatine, Iowa say a gunman killed six members of his own family in a shooting spree covering several locations. They say he then took his own life after being confronted later by police. This is ABC News.
5: Additional information into a child abuse arrest. Good morning, I'm Jeff Moats. Showers and thunderstorms in the area. We're at 62 degrees at KFOR FM 101.5, 1240 AM. It's 6:31. Another reminder that a flood advisory continues for another hour until 7:30 this morning. Northern areas of Lancaster, southern areas of Saunders counties, where anywhere from 2 to 3 inches of rain has fallen here during the overnight hours. You might see some flooding in some spots, so be careful this morning. A 30-year-old Lincoln man is in jail accused of first-degree assault and child abuse resulting in injury after Lincoln police got a call last month about injuries suffered by a 23-month-old boy.
6: The investigation began on Friday, May 1st, when the Bryan West ER contacted LPD regarding a 23-month-old child in critical condition with injuries to his body, including bruising and a brain bleed.
5: Lincoln Police Public Information Manager Erica Thomas says the investigation determined that Devon Regda, the boyfriend of the child's mother, was responsible for the injuries. The toddler is still in the hospital. The investigation is ongoing. Regda was arrested for first-degree assault and child abuse resulting in injury. An 18-year-old Lincoln man lost his glasses and Nike Air Max shoes when he was attacked and robbed shortly after midnight Monday morning near 25th and O.
6: The victim, an 18-year-old Lincoln man, reported three men approached him in the parking lot and attacked him, punching and knocking him unconscious.
5: Lincoln Police Public Information Manager Erica Thomas again saying the victim regained consciousness but was knocked out again when he woke up. His glasses and shoes were gone. Thomas says the victim had several injuries to his face and pain all over his body. KFOR News Time, 6:33. Cereal maker Kellogg's announcing Monday the plans to lay off 450 people ahead of the Omaha plant's closure in August. 100 employees will lose their jobs between July 6th and 20th. The rest will go between August 4th and 18th. In a news release from Kellogg's, the company is saying that they're providing severance payments to affected employees that are both union and non-union. Plans to close the Kellogg's plant in Omaha were announced almost 2 years ago. And a reminder from the Nebraska Department of Revenue, when it comes to deadlines for people to protest property taxes, if you happen to not agree with your property valuation for this year, a real property valuation protest must be filed before June 30th. Officials say that after a protest has been filed in the mail or in person with the county clerk, it will get sent to the County Board of Equalization. There are two separate forms, Form 422 that covers land, buildings, and the total, while Form 422A allows the valuation to be stated in total. Photos can be submitted as evidence as long as there is a parcel ID or property address written on the back of the printed photo. Nebraska law requires counties to notify property owners when their land increases or decreases

0: 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Lincoln's first forecast is coming up. 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
0: Lincoln's first forecast, again, a flood advisory until 7:30 this morning for northern Lancaster, southern Saunders counties. Still have 50% chance of showers and thunderstorms through the morning, and it will start to taper off a little bit. A high of 82. Tonight, mostly cloudy, 30% chance of thunderstorms, low of 61. Tomorrow, partly sunny, a 30% chance of thunderstorms, the high of 84. Thursday, partly sunny, 50% chance of thunderstorms, and a high of 86. Right now, some thunderstorms in the area, 62 degrees at KFOR. Nebraska 2A softball player Jordy Fromm announced Monday night on Instagram that she's pregnant. Baby Fromm coming December 2026 is what she wrote on Instagram. In the summer of 2025, then Jordy Ball married former Nebraska pitcher Trey Fromm, who helped lead the Bullen Boys Husker softball fan club. Jordy Fromm played some of the Big Ten season and all of the postseason in 2026 while pregnant. After Sunday's loss to Texas at the Women's College World Series, Fromm reflected on her college journey that started at Oklahoma, where she played on two national championship teams, and coming back to Nebraska to finish her career.
3: I do truly believe that the way today ended is a part of that story as well, and the fruits that will come from it later on, you know, are things that will be revealed down the road. It really hurts right now, but just so thankful for the journey and to finish it here with this team.
0: Meanwhile, at the Women's College World Series on Monday, Texas, who defeated Nebraska 3-1 on Sunday, advanced to the national championship finals with a 4-0 win over Tennessee. And then Texas Tech took care of top seed Alabama 2-0. The best of three finals for the Longhorns and Red Raiders will begin tomorrow night in Oklahoma City. It will be televised on ESPN beginning at 7. The Lincoln Salt Dogs are back home for a six-game homestand, starting with a midweek series against the Lake Country Dockhounds in Haymarket Park. Game 1 will get underway tonight at 6:35. Coverage here on KFOR will begin at 6:05. I'm Jeff Moats, KFOR Sports.
4: The capital markets is just printing.
5: This is the Bloomberg Money Minute. The surge in costs of memory chips is pushing action camera maker GoPro to the brink. The company warning about its ability to stay in business, and it's looking for financing to avoid default. GoPro says it's been significantly impacted by the increase in memory prices. The company says it's evaluating strategic alternatives, including a potential sale or merger of its business. Checking on the market, stocks are slipping this morning after an eight-day run of gains that drove the S&P 500 to a record high yesterday. And the humanoid robotics industry faces a critical technical challenge. That's replicating human hand dexterity. Industry leaders identified hand functionality as the number one bottleneck they're seeing right now. The human hand's ability to perform tasks with precise pressure control remains difficult to recreate. Morgan Stanley estimates the humanoid robotics market could reach $5 trillion by 2050.
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0: that, we welcome in Clark Potter, Lincoln Track Club, Havelock Charity Run, coming up here this weekend. Clark, thanks for the time. Going to be a great time to put your running shoes on. How are you?
1: I'm doing just fine. Thank you for having me on the show. Good morning.
0: Well, it's good to spend time with you again, Clark. We always look forward to this. And Carol, old hat for you with your duties out in Havelock, and not quite running shoes on you, but you are going to see so many wonderful folks. Get ready to lace them up.
2: I think Clark would agree. They range in age from, 7 months to 78, which I think is one thing that makes this race unique, Clark, is the fact that it's almost borders, it's a run, but it almost borders on a family festival atmosphere.
1: It certainly is. We have, both elite runners, beginners. We have moms pushing strollers that we ask them to start in the back, but we have all kinds of wonderful participants and something for everybody. And it does have a nice, fun family atmosphere, especially at the end of the race at Havelock Park. There's food and music, and we just have a good time.
2: One of my favorite things about being at the finish line is the people that cross, and you can tell that maybe this is their first race, maybe they're running with their coworkers, and just that joy when they cross the finish line and like, I made it, I did it.
1: Oh, you're exactly right, and no runner is able to escape that great feeling at the end of the run when you've done it, especially a 10K. Doesn't matter if it's the 10K run or the 3K, we have both. It just feels like such an accomplishment when you get to the finish line. It often represents a lot of work and a lot of preparation, and it's a very exciting time. It's also great energy at the starting line when people haven't started, and there's just wonderful energy. And you're there at the starting line, so you understand what that's like, too.
2: We're really appreciative of
1: the Havelock community for their support. It's such a great community. It's such a great part of our city. And they're out cheering us on some mornings. They've got the hose out spraying down runners that run by the house, which is great. Not sure about that for this Saturday. We'll have to see. But anyway, they're terrific. And one thing I often forget to mention is that our awards for our teams and our individual runners are certificates, like coupons to use in the Havelock area at their various shops and eateries and stores, which is really great, and another way that Havelock shows that they support the event.
2: And, of course, our event sponsor, Pinnacle Bank, donating $100 to the local charity of your choice.
1: Yes, teams get together, numbers either four, teams of four to seven, and they pick a favorite charity, and if four of the members of the team cross the finish line, the Pinnacle Bank will donate $100 to their favorite charity, which is fabulous, and that's what makes it the charity run. And also, we're doing good for the community, and not only the health of the people running, but definitely the charities are a big part of it. And it's not too late to register. I should mention that too. So LincolnRun.org is the website where people can sign up to run.
0: Clark Potter with us here as the Havelock Charity Run gets going this weekend, and be a part of it here on June 6th. And Clark, real quick on the Lincoln Track Club, I smile about the Lincoln Track Club. Remember my green machine shorts as a kid and doing the old track work out at Lincoln Southeast many, many moons ago. But spend a moment here on the Lincoln Track Club.
1: Well, it's a fabulous organization. Of course, I've been involved for most of 30 years now. And the Havelock race is the second oldest race put on by the track club. The first is the marathon. Mm-hmm. And this is the 48th year for the Havelock race. So in a couple of years, we'll be celebrating 50, which is terrific. Yeah, the Lincoln Track Club, I don't think a lot of people know how many thousands of dollars the track club donates each year to things like the Great Plains Trail Network and really making Lincoln an even better place by avenues for people to get exercise and support. We also provide scholarship assistance for high school runners who are going on to run at college. And so it's a Lincoln, yeah, I could talk on and on about the track club.
2: Clark, before we go here, what time does the 10K start? What time does the 3K start for people who just want to come and watch?
1: Yeah, 7:30 in the morning is the start of the 10K, and as you mentioned, that's the corner of 62nd and Havelock. And then 5 minutes later or so, the 3K run takes off, and as I say, a lot of energy there. And both races finish at the Havelock Park there, and it's a great place to decompress, sweat a little, and cheer on the finishers.
0: It's Clark Potter with us here. Havelock Charity Run Saturday. Just told you 7:30 start. Carol going to be out there. Of course, great folks to help raise money. Pinnacle Bank Arena, Lincoln Track Club. Clark, excited for this weekend, and thanks for the time this morning.
1: I appreciate it very much, you too. Thank you very much.
0: All right. Good to hear from Clark. Carol, you've been doing this for years, and you're super excited to be a part of it yet again.
2: Oh, and there's just as Clark said, there's just a lot of energy, especially at the starting line. You have families, I mean, little kids running with mom and dad, and sometimes grandpa and grandma, people that just come out with their coffee to watch, asking where it all starts. And, you know, Pinnacle Bank, they're a great host for us there on the corner of the bank. And, of course, as Clark mentioned, they donate that money to the local charity, so they're a big part of it.
0: Motzi, maybe time to call a safety meeting in Havelock and cheer the folks on Saturday morning.
3: Perhaps. I mean, I'm sure they'll be down there, too, over there at Arnold's.
0: Yeah.
3: They'll be down there. But, you know, I ran in that Havelock run a few times when I was younger.
0: You got a track background.
3: Yeah. I mean, I ran track toward the end of my junior high days and then throughout high school. So, yeah, that was always a fun run. You know, they had a lot. I mean, I'm talking like over 30 years ago. Mm-hmm. I mean, even then, that was a big run that they had out there every June.
0: Somewhere, my mom, Joe Mama, has my Lincoln Track Club medal. Now, they gave them to everybody, bless their heart.
3: Congratulations, you finished.
0: Yeah.
2: You participated.
0: Here's your inhaler, dude. Here's your medal.
3: And here's your nebulizer, too.
0: You go see your mom. It was good. Motzi, what are you working on here for 7?
3: Just got word from the Weather Service. The flood advisory in northern Lancaster and southern Saunders County has been canceled, so that's no longer in effect. That's some good news, but... did rain quite a bit up in that part of the area overnight early this morning. We'll get you the latest on that and other news as well, including an arrest made in a child abuse case that's been investigated by Lincoln Police here in the past month. All coming up here along with sports here at 7:03 on KFOR.
0: Motzi, thanks. Again, let's talk weather here. 50% chance of some showers and storms. High of 82 today. 30% chance of overnight showers and storms. 61. For the overnight low and into Wednesday, sunshine, but a 30% chance of a storm or cell that could move into the area with the mid-80s. And that's the stretch here. Thursday through next Monday, we're talking mid to upper 80s and various chances of showers and thunderstorms and 50% chance of showers and storms. As we look at Thursday, those chances decrease down to the 20 and 30 percentile numbers through the weekend. Thunderstorms in the area, 62 degrees at your severe weather station, KFOR.
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2: It's almost 7 at KFOR. More infighting on the Justice Department and the $1.8 billion anti-weaponization fund. Carol, you ever get into Yellowstone? Did you get caught up? Did you start it?
3: I did not. I maybe have watched an episode and a half. The language in it was just a little bit too much for me. But anyway, but I know it's very popular. How much would they have to pay you to work around snakes?
2: More than they can afford.
3: Well, Kelly Riley and Cole Hauser are telling
2: Rip and Beth,
3: a TV talk show, that they had to have snake wranglers on the set of the show. Snake wranglers that caught over 3,400 snakes.
2: 3,400?
3: And they said that they had six of them there, and it was a full-time job because, of course, they wanted to make sure that the cast members didn't get bitten.
2: Mm.
3: But that's all these guys did, was wrangle snakes and watch for them to keep the cast safe.
2: There was one episode in the final season where the Dutton ranch hands went down to Texas and they set up their campsite underneath a rattlesnake, or on top of a rattlesnake den. So one of the characters, Teeter, woke up with a big old rattlesnake sleeping on top of her. And that was spooky.
3: Yeah, no word whether RFK was part of that snake rattling team that caught the snakes and wrangled with him.
2: Coach McBride, when he was in Arizona, would go out and hunt rattlesnakes.
3: Oh, really?
2: Yeah.
3: I know it looks like snakes don't move very fast, but...
2: Yes, they do.
3: Do they? Okay.
2: Especially on the
3: golf
2: course.
3: Maybe I'm just watching too many movies.
2: Down in Arizona. They can move.
3: That's right. You saw some.
2: We had one that was about 13 feet long pop out and make his way to the 10th tee box. But it was, it looked like a rattler, but it wasn't, thank goodness. And it just mocked me. Mozi's coming up, more with ABC on KFOR.
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10: From ABC News, I'm Sherry Preston. The shaky ceasefire in Iran is holding, but it is shakier following Israel's further movement into Lebanon, which Iran says is a violation. On Monday, President Trump called Israeli Prime Minister Benjamin Netanyahu.
11: Sources describing the call as tense, with President Trump fuming at Netanyahu over the escalation. At one point asking him, "What the expletive are you doing?" and accusing Netanyahu of being ungrateful. The president then writing on social media that Israel and Hezbollah agreed to scale back the fighting, saying the talks are continuing at a rapid pace.
10: ABC's Rachel Scott. Ukraine firing hundreds of drones and missiles into Ukraine's capital overnight. Russia firing them. 17 people killed, more than 100 wounded. It's election day in several states, including California, where reality star Spencer Pratt is among the candidates running for mayor of Los Angeles.
12: I just want people to feel safe.
13: Pratt rose to fame on the early 2000s MTV show The Hills. His campaign has taken aim at incumbent mayor Karen Bass as she's battled low approval ratings, triggered largely by her response to last year's devastating wildfires.
10: ABC's Trevor Ault, the top two vote-getters in the mayor and governor's races, will move on to the general election. Unless somebody gets 50%, then they win outright. Newark Mayor Roz Baraka is expected to announce a lawsuit today against the operators of the ICE detention center in the protests in Newark, Delaney Hall. ABC's Phil Tate is there.
14: Now, Newark police, they're front and center, securing the half-mile stretch near Delaney Hall. Mayor Baraka called state police's tactics overly aggressive, announcing Newark police would be taking over. Days ago, state police were brought in by New Jersey Governor Mikey Sherrill in an effort to prevent ICE from escalating violence and to keep the state of affairs in check.
10: Family members are speaking out against conditions inside, calling them abhorrent. Delaney Hall's private operator says that's not true. You're listening to ABC News.
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19: 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Good morning, I'm Jeff Motes. Right now we're at 63 degrees at KFOR FM 101.5, 1240 AM. It is 7:03, but first, severe storms overnight in Lincoln dropped about an inch of rain at the Lincoln Airport, and there were reports of one-inch diameter hail on the west side of the city about 2:30 this morning. The National Weather Service says storms dumped 2 to 3 inches of rain over spots in northern Lancaster and southern Saunders counties that prompted a flood advisory, which has now been canceled. We'll have more about the forecast coming up in just a few minutes. Now to our top story. Lincoln police have arrested a 30-year-old Lincoln man suspected of abusing the 23-month-old boy, which He left the child with bruising to his body and a brain bleed. The investigation started May 1st when LPD was contacted by the ER at Bryan West campus about the boy who was in critical condition. 30-year-old Devin Regia was arrested on Friday for first-degree assault and child abuse resulting in injury.
20: The investigation determined Regia, the boyfriend of the child's mother, was responsible for the injuries.

0: ahead of Omaha's plant closure in August, and 100 of those employees will lose their jobs right away between July 6th and 20th. The rest will be let go between August 4th and 18th. A news release from Kellogg says the company is providing severance payments to all affected employees, both union and non-union. Plans to close the Kellogg's plant in Omaha were announced about 2 years ago. And a reminder from the Nebraska Department of Revenue, you may have received your property valuation in the mail here recently. The upcoming deadline for people who pay property taxes in the state, and if you don't agree with the valuation for this year, that you must file a real property valuation protest on or before June 30th. Officials say after a protest is filed in the mail or in person to the taxpayer's county clerk, it will get sent to the County Board of Equalization. There are two separate forms, Form 422, which covers land, buildings, and the total, while Form 422A allows evaluation to be stated in total. Now, you can submit photos as evidence as long as there is a parcel ID or property address written on the back of a printed photo. Nebraska law requires counties to notify property owners when their land increases or decreases in value. Lincoln's first forecast is coming up. KFOR News Time 7:06.
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0: Lincoln's first forecast today, mostly cloudy, still a 50% chance of showers and thunderstorms and a high of 82. Mostly cloudy, 30% chance of thunderstorms tonight, a low of 61. Tomorrow, partly sunny, 30% chance of thunderstorms and a high of 84. And a 50% chance of thunderstorms Thursday and a high of 86. Right now, cloudy at this hour, some rain in the area, 63 degrees at KFOR. Jordy Fron, the Nebraska softball two-way player, announced Monday night on Instagram that she's pregnant, saying that baby Fron is coming December 2026. In the summer of 2025, then Jordy Ball married former Nebraska pitcher Trey Fron, who helped lead the Bowling Boys Husker softball fan club this past season. Jordy Fron played in some of the Big Ten season and all the 2026 postseason while pregnant. After Sunday's loss to Texas at the Women's College World Series, Fromm reflected on her college journey that started with Oklahoma, where she played on two national championship teams, and then coming back to Nebraska to finish her career with the Huskers. She mentioned how her teammates were appreciative for helping the Husker program.
6: Somebody said, "Jordy, like, thank you for coming home and changing this program." And I said, "I didn't come home and change this program. No one person can do that. It was the girls who were already here that absolutely bought into what this program could do. It was all of the transfers that we had coming in with the goal of knowing what this program could do. And it was everybody the last 3 years putting in their work to make this team what it was this year."
0: Meanwhile, at the Women's College World Series Monday, Texas advanced to the national championship finals with a 4-0 win over Tennessee, and Texas Tech took care of top seed Alabama 2-0. The best of three finals between the Longhorns and Red Raiders will begin tomorrow night down in Oklahoma City. The Lincoln Salt Dogs are back home for a six-game homestand. It starts with a midweek series against Lake Country Dockhounds at Haymarket Park. Game one will get underway tonight at 6:35. Coverage here on KFOR and at KFORnow.com will begin at 6:05. Former NBA player and head coach Rick Adelman has died just short of his 80th birthday, which would have been June 16th. The cause of death has not yet been released or even determined. Adelman played in the NBA from 1968 to 1975. He played with San Diego, Portland, New Orleans, the Chicago Bulls, and later with the Kings when they were in Kansas City and Omaha. In fact, Adelman was on the roster with the KC Omaha Kings when they made the NBA playoffs in 1975. As an NBA head coach, Adelman won over 1,000 games and led the Portland Trail Blazers to the NBA Finals in appearances in 1990 and in 1991.

0: 1892. I'm Jeff Motes, KFOR Sports.
1: The stuff you gotta know from friends you can trust. 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
2: Thanks for spending time Tuesday with KFOR. Schmidt, Carol, and Jeff, 10 after 7. The California primaries will also clear the air with plenty of political backlash when we talk DOJ, Carol.
3: Well, we had President Trump with his plan to establish that $1.8 billion fund to compensate people who he claimed were victims of unfair prosecution by the Biden administration. And then we had a backlash because people got the impression that maybe January 6 rioters would cash in on this $1.8 billion. This did not make the Democrats happy. It did not make a lot of Republicans happy. You heard Vice President Mike Pence speak out about it, and even some within the administration. But then you had this federal judge with a temporary order that saying they couldn't proceed with any steps to activate this fund until January 12th, and at that time there's going to be hearing. So right now, President Trump has been leaning for days towards scrapping the whole thing, which, you know, his critics have characterized as a scheme to reward his political allies.
2: Jonathan Carl with ABC reached out to President Trump about this.
4: The president, I called him up about this, asked him what he was going to do about it. He told me he's going to abide by the court's ruling. He said, look, this weaponization fund is a wonderful thing. He told me it's a wonderful thing. But what can you do? If a court says it can't happen, and right now a court is saying it can't happen, you know, what can you do? So it's stuck now in the courts.
2: So Jonathan Carl there, of course, you have Senate Majority Leader John Thune talked to reporters yesterday, said that spoken to Trump over the weekend and said the best way to handle it is if the administration decides here to shut it down themselves. You have a call out here by Senator Mark Kelly of Arizona, not fond of this.
5: This thing's a disgrace. Let's call this what it is. This is corruption in broad daylight.
2: That's his take. Schumer speaking out as well. You don't have a lot of unification on both sides of the aisle. You have some meshing going on with this.
3: Well, and here's my question, and you know how I feel about this deal. I think that this is a ruse because he wants to provide his family, himself, and his business associates with immunity from audits.
2: Mm-hmm.
3: I think the $1.8 billion.
2: It's a business off ramp.
3: Right. I think that that's just a ruse because I don't think that money would ever get paid out. So my question is, does that mean this goes away too? Or is it just, you know, the money situation that he's easing up on, the $1.8 billion? So that's what's in question yet.
2: Six dead in Iowa.
6: Upon arrival, officers located four victims inside the residence. All four victims had suffered gunshot wounds and were pronounced deceased at scene.
2: Carol, let's talk Muscatine, Iowa, as you've got a domestic situation that escalated into six dead.
3: Yeah, Muscatine is it's pretty much in east central Iowa. It just, if you go through the Quad Cities, it's about 30 miles south of there, or, you know, it's west of Chicago, 3 hours west of Chicago. But when officers got at the scene, they found these four people inside the home suffering from gunshot wounds. Sadly, all four victims pronounced dead at the scene. They quickly identified the shooter, Ryan Willis McFarland, 52, of Muscatine. He had left the residence before the officers got there, and then they located him on the riverfront trail near a pedestrian bridge. At that point, he was suffering from what investigators described as a self-inflicted gunshot wound, and emergency medical personnel attempted some life-saving measures, but he was pronounced dead at the scene. And then subsequently, they discovered an adult male dead from an apparent gunshot wound inside a residence at 1509 Mill Street, and then it led them to another location. So not all of this happened in one spot.
2: McFarland, a criminal record, but not much elaboration by Keyes, the police chief of Muscatine. Names and ages of other victims not yet released. More from the police chief.
6: The preliminary investigation indicates The shooting stemmed from a domestic dispute. At this time, all victims are believed to be family members of the deceased.
2: Just awful, very sad, and you want more background, you want more information, you want to be able to prevent these worst-case scenarios.
3: Yeah, I mean, three different locations, again, all family members, what's behind it, what type of, we know he has a criminal background, does he have a mental health issue that people knew about? You're right, there are more questions than there are answers right now about this horrible tragedy.
2: We'll check in here with Jeff Motes and get his take on what's coming up in news and sports. Busch Light is ready, willing, and able here, Carol, to let you put the vote to the test as far as flavors go. You big flavored beer fan?
3: You know, I'm not a beer fan, period. So
2: in a
3: I guess
2: pinch.
3: The answer to if there's nothing else, I've been known to throw one back. But, yeah, Busch Light is asking their fans to decide the next flavor. Here's what you can choose between. Lemon, orange, and peach. And you can cast... Oh, I see
2: Motsi's
3: the eye roll.
2: Motsi's scowling.
3: You know, they had a really big success with the Busch Light Apple,
2: mm-hmm.
3: which reportedly sold nearly a million cases in the first week. Now, that's back on the shelf. So
2: it's
3: if
2: called
3: you like
2: football
3: the Busch,
2: season.
3: Okay, the Busch Apple. So you have these three flavor finalists, and they were selected based on consumer feedback. So, and they said the Busch fans are pretty loud and clear about what they want next. So, yeah, Busch Light Apple is out there. Now you choose. Do you want the lemon, the orange, or the peach?
7: I'll go lemon.
2: Lemon's okay. Good. You know, the Busch Apple is fine.
7: I haven't tried it.
2: You refuse. I can hear that tone in your
7: voice.
2: Well,
7: either lemon or lime, I think, go well with
2: beer.
7: With beer.
2: Yeah.
7: Because Bud Light did that with the lime.
2: Sure. Still do it.
7: It's not bad.
2: Right. So, orange would be all right, because, I mean, there are those that do the old orange beer for...
7: Well, Blue Moon or whatever.
2: Right. But I'm saying you do a little orange juice in your beer. Not... into that, but I flavor wise, like if I'm doing like a thick, heavy, malty stout type deal, I mean that's got chocolate or different kind of caramely flavors. I mean you need a spoon to drink some of the thicker beers that I like. But as far as Busch Light goes, I don't dislike Busch Light, but I kind of take the old OG, the original versus the flavored Motsi.
7: Oh yeah. I, you know, if I'm going to have like a flavored beer, it's like a red beer.
2: Yeah, exactly. You do a little tomato juice.
7: Yeah, that's something that I always liked, you know, when I was younger was a red beer. But, you know, I guess lemon would be my pick.
2: I'm not going to rat you out if I see some, you know, tomato juice by your desk.
7: No, none whatsoever. No. No. Is that a Blue Yummy you got there on your desk? No. No, it's a Pepsi.
3: When I was home over Memorial Day, I heard my mom say, "Who brought that Busch Light that's out in the garage? Drink that stuff." So, of course, you know, she's only the king of beers.
2: Who brought this into my home? Two ways to look at it. Someone's bringing you some beer for the weekend, and or they're bringing that brand. For the weekend.
7: But Busch Light and Budweiser under the same umbrella.
2: I know, but you've got your staunch supporters. Dad was always a Miller Lite guy.
7: That's what I drink.
2: Yeah, same. It's pretty good. Well, there we go. How long is the voting open for on this?
3: It is open till July 7th.
2: Okay.
3: So you have some time yet.
2: Well, Busch Light fans, assemble. Make your vote known. Orange, lemon.
7: Peach.
2: Or peach. The, peach, yes.
3: I'm sorry, the peach.
2: Peach.
3: Sorry.
2: There we go. Motsi, what do you got?
3: I'm everything orange. I would go try orange. The orange.
2: You're going lemon. Let's see what he got coming up here as we look at 7:30.
7: On a more serious note, a Lincoln man was arrested over the weekend regarding a child abuse case. It's been under investigation since May 1st. We'll have the latest on that story and other news for you as well. And more in sports, too. The big news in sports locally is the announcement from Jordy Fromm on social media that she is pregnant. We'll have that and other stories for you coming up at 7:31 on KFOR.
2: Motsi, thanks. Something good. Birthdays, anniversaries around 7:30. And a reminder, there's going to be a chance of some showers and thunderstorms the rest of the day. A high of 82. We're cloudy now, and things are drying up a little bit, but plenty of rain overnight. An inch is what Brandon Rector told us earlier. Motsi, northern Lancaster County, two and a quarter inches of precipitation. 61 for the overnight tonight, 30% chance of showers and storms. And we turn our attention to Wednesday, 30% chance of showers, storms, a high of 84. And then Thursday, back into that 50% chance of showers and thunderstorms, 86. So, you know, at least a 1 in 5 chance of rain and showers here Friday through the weekend. 63 and we're cloudy. Still some showers and misting going on in different parts. At your home for severe weather coverage, KFOR, KFORnow.com.
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1: Let's face facts. 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Spring storms, roof-ripping hail, flooding rains, tree-toppling winds, dangerous lightning, and her favorite local go-to, tornadoes.
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4: It's almost 7:30 at KFOR. Carol, is there an or else attached to this declaration?
5: Well, apparently Meghan Markle has told Prince Harry, get a job. She's tired of being the fundraiser for the family. You know, she, well, you know, they had the Netflix deal and that kind of went belly up. And then she has her As Ever website where she sells candles for $250.
4: And why not?
5: Jam, yeah, and why not? Even though she says that she's just the girl next door. I guess that's what you sell when you're the girl next door to Oprah. But anyway, so she's telling Prince Harry that he needs to, he's not a royal anymore. Well, I mean, he's a royal, but he's not doing royal duties.
4: No royal payroll.
5: Right. Harry's been focusing on philanthropic work, where she's okay with that, but she says we need to make some money, too. You know, we're living in this $18 million a month mansion, and so we're going to have to get out there and start doing some work.
4: It's problematic here. He's estranged from the family. That family. And there's all sorts of public opinion on old Meghan with her motives with him. And this didn't help in either case.
5: No, I believe the term used to describe them now is grifters. Mm-hmm. But things are, you know, she just says it's time to get out there and make your way in the world. Although I'm not sure where all their money went. He left the royals with like $39 million in his bank, which I think I could live on for a while.
4: I would like to try. I would love to try that. Let's get into something good.
6: Tell me something good.
4: Well, Carol, this is awesome. And I'm going to tell you about my nephew, Chandler Lundstrom. He and Uncle Andy, they are out in Cooperstown, New York. Pretty awesome. You've got the Cooperstown baseball tournament. And what's great about that is they are experiencing plenty of father-son time. But the Lincoln Arsenal are experiencing quite a win streak. That's little Chandler's U-12 baseball team here from Lincoln. They're repping the capital city well. They are 4-0. Out in Cooperstown, and they're top 10 out of 95 teams.
5: Good for them.
4: In this tournament. So I got to say they are something good. They're unbeaten. They're playing great baseball. Lincoln Arsenal and nephew Chandler Lundstrom, they're doing work. We never got out to Cooperstown with Carson's youth baseball, which is all right. But, yeah, they flew out, and they're killing it, so that's something good.
6: Tell me something good.
5: Well, thanks to them for representing Lincoln well out in Cooperstown. Okay, so we're going to go to Maryville, Tennessee. There's a theater there where this elderly woman has been working, and a young lady noticed that she's there and thought, you know, this woman should be able to retire. So she kind of filmed her without her knowing it and put it on social media and said, hey, can you help so this woman can finally retire? And, I mean, immediately they raised $180,000, and I think this morning it was like up to $240,000. So she doesn't have to be on her feet and work this job. Well, according to the theater, which they're not releasing her name, she likes to work. So she may give the money to charity.
4: Birthdays or anniversary wishes?
5: I don't have any today.
4: Okay, birthday wish out to Heidi Kuka. Heidi, have a great birthday today. Liz Grimm blowing out the candles. And Mike Wires, Steve Smith, happy birthday at 7:30.
7: ABC News, I'm Sherry Preston. More attacks in Lebanon despite President Trump's push for a ceasefire there. Lebanon's state-run news agency says Israeli forces carried out three strikes, and the IDF says it intercepted rocket and drone attacks aimed toward northern Israel. President Trump and the Justice Department saying they will abide by a court order temporarily freezing the anti-weaponization fund. Here's ABC's Jonathan Carl.
8: The court proceedings are moving forward, but what's really happening is open revolt in Congress over this fund. And the president, I think, by coming out and saying, I'm going to abide by the court's rulings on this, is trying to forestall an effort to kill it in Congress.
7: Russia firing a fresh barrage of missiles and drones into Ukraine overnight, killing 17 people. And officials warn that death toll could go up. Voters go to primary polls in six states today, including California, where there are big races for governor and L.A. mayor. This is ABC News.
9: An arrested and suspected child abuse case. Good morning, I'm Jeff Modes. We have a cloudy sky, some rain in the area, 63 degrees at KFOR FM 101.5, 1240 AM at 731. An arrest has been made by Lincoln Police, a special victims unit, in an ongoing child abuse and assault investigation. According to LPD Public Information Manager Erica Thomas, officers arrested 30-year-old Devon Regia on Friday after an investigation started May 1st when the Bryan West Campus ER contacted LPD about a 23-month-old boy who was in critical condition with bruising to his body and brain bleed.
10: He was transferred to Children's Hospital in Omaha for further care, where doctors determined the injuries were consistent with abuse of trauma.
9: Rada was arrested for first-degree assault and child abuse resulting in injury. Thomas says the investigation determined that Rada, the boyfriend of the child's mother, was responsible for the injuries. The toddler is still in the hospital and the investigation is ongoing. A robbery shortly after midnight Monday morning near 25th and O. Lincoln Police Public Information Manager Erica Thomas again says 18-year-old Lincoln man reported that three men came up to him in a parking lot and attacked him by punching and knocking him unconscious.
10: He regained consciousness but was knocked unconscious again. When he woke up, his glasses and Nike Air Max shoes had been taken. He had multiple injuries to his face and pain all over his body.
9: Thomas, meanwhile, says no arrests have been made. KFOR News Time, 7:33. On Monday, cereal maker Kellogg's announced the plans to lay off 450 people ahead of the Omaha plant's closure coming up in August. About 100 employees will lose their jobs between July 6th and July 20th. The rest will be let go between August 4th and 18th. A news release from Kellogg says the company is providing severance payments to affected employees, both union and non-union. Plans to close the Kellogg's plant in Omaha were announced almost 2 years ago. The Nebraska Department of Revenue has a reminder of an upcoming deadline for people who pay property taxes in the state. If a taxpayer does not agree with their property valuation for this year, a real property valuation protest must be filed on or before June 30th. Officials say that after a protest has been filed in the mail or in person to the taxpayer's county clerk, it will get sent to the county's Board of Equalization. There are two separate forms, Form 422, which covers land, buildings, and the total, and Form 422A, that allows the valuation to be stated in total. Photos can be submitted as evidence as long as there is a parcel ID or property address written on the back of a printed photo. Nebraska law requires counties to notify property owners when their land increases or decreases in value. Lincoln's first forecast is next. KFOR News Time, 7:34.
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9: Lincoln's first forecast, mostly cloudy today. Still at 50%.

0: chance of showers and thunderstorms during the day and a high of 82. 30% chance of thunderstorms tonight. Otherwise, mostly cloudy, a low of 61. 84 tomorrow, the partly sunny sky and a slight chance of thunderstorms. Thursday, partly sunny, 50% chance of thunderstorms and a high of 86. Cloudy sky, still some showers in the area. It's 63 degrees at KFOR. Nebraska 2A softball player Jordy Fromm announced Monday night on Instagram that she's pregnant. Baby Fromm coming December 2026 is what she wrote on Instagram. In the summer of 2025, then Jordy Ball married former Nebraska pitcher Trey Fromm, who helped lead the Bullen Boys Husker softball fan club. Jordy Fromm played some of the Big Ten season and all of the postseason in 2026 while pregnant. After Sunday's loss to Texas at the Women's College World Series, Fromm reflected on her college journey that started at Oklahoma, where she played on two national championship teams, and coming back to Nebraska to finish her career.
1: I do truly believe that the way today ended is a part of that story as well, and the fruits that will come from it later on, you know, are things that will be revealed down the road. It really hurts right now, but just so thankful for the journey and to finish it here with this team.
0: Meanwhile, at the Women's College World Series on Monday, Texas, who defeated Nebraska 3-1 on Sunday, advanced to the national championship finals with a 4-0 win over Tennessee. And then Texas Tech took care of top seed Alabama 2-0. The best of three finals with Longhorns and Red Raiders will begin tomorrow night in Oklahoma City. It will be televised on ESPN beginning at 7. The Lincoln Salt Dogs are back home for a six-game homestand, starting with a midweek series against the Lake Country Dockhounds in Haymarket Park. Game 1 will get underway tonight at 6:35. Coverage here on KFOR will begin at 6:05. I'm Jeff Modes, KFOR Sports.
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6: 22 minutes in front of 8 at KFOR. 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Cloudy, 63, and things are drying out, Carol. Over 2 inches of rain in some spots, none in your neighborhood, and I have not gotten the official total from Mama overnight, but plenty of wet sidewalks, you know what?
7: It sounds like it. I know that system just skirted us. It went north, but it went up to Wahoo. So we didn't get a drop of any of that. And it doesn't really look like we'll probably get too much today.
6: We'll get the air cleared by the good folks at Duct Medic. A little bit of a clearing of the throats and an intense tone. President Trump and Netanyahu yesterday, Carol.
7: Yeah, what's being described as an expletive-laden conversation between the president and Bibi Netanyahu, as the president appeared to ask him to back off from that threat to strike Hezbollah in Beirut's Lebanon capital, and told him that offensive, that threat, was putting a roadblock in the way of an Iranian peace deal, because they have said, unless you can protect Lebanon, you know, we're out. We're not going to talk anymore. So the president, hearing about other strikes by the Israeli military, got on the phone with Bibi and told him that if Hezbollah, you know, keeps getting attacked, that area there, that this thing isn't going to move forward.
6: I believe three different outlets have said, and we quote, "You're bleeping crazy." What's the term used more with Karen Ewa of ABC?
8: Sources say Trump accused Netanyahu of being ungrateful, calling him crazy, and asking Netanyahu, "What the expletive are you doing?" The phone call came after Israel escalated its bombing campaign against Hezbollah fighters in Lebanon, ordering strikes in the capital, Beirut. That triggered a mass exodus and prompted Iran's leadership to threaten to call off peace talks with the U.S.
6: "You're screwing my deal up, Bibi. Knock it off." Now, here's the question. Couple things. One, one U.S. official said that Trump told Netanyahu that following through on these threats to bomb the Lebanese capital would further isolate Israel around the world. Does Israel care? They've always kind of been going John Wayne themselves. Two of the sources said Trump claimed that he'd help keep Netanyahu out of jail, a reference to his support during Netanyahu's corruption trial. Those are two things really working with this situation.
7: I mean, that's been the narrative all along, is that Netanyahu will keep this war going forever because it's his way of to keep from getting criminally charged and going to jail. It did appear that he had kind of moved away from that threat, but then after the phone call, he issued a statement saying that the Israeli military would continue to operate as planned in southern Lebanon. And then early this morning, the New York Times reported that the Israeli military issued a new evacuation order for one of the big cities south in southern Lebanon's largest city, signaling that their offensive against Hezbollah was not going to cease.
6: Let's clear the air. Friends at Duct Medic, in the topic of retirement, Carol, is Serena Williams back on the tennis court?
7: Yeah, I mean, this has been 4 years since her last professional match. She is making, at the age of 44, making a very stunning return to tennis. She accepted a wild card invitation to compete in doubles at the HSBC Championship in London on Monday. In her comeback announcement, she said the Queen's Club feels like the perfect place to begin this next chapter, adding that grass has given me some of the most meaningful moments of my career, and I'm excited to be back competing on one of the most iconic stages. So the question is, how many athletes retire, come back, and then are successful?
6: Well, Michael Jordan's second stint with the Bulls, came back after minor league baseball, won 3 titles. After he left the Chicago Bulls, played for the Washington Wizards, put up a lot of points, made an all-star game, still averaged, I think, 20 points a game. But you don't really want to remember Michael Jordan the Wizards years. You know, it was an annual tug-of-war with Brett Favre. Is he retiring? Isn't he retiring? And, you know, Favre got the Vikings to an NFC Championship game. But too many times you just go to a team, which is weird, to see somebody else in that uniform, and then two, you hang on too long and tarnish your image. You just stay too long versus getting out at the right time.
7: You know, and then you have, you know, Michael Phelps. He retired from swimming after the London Games in 2012, but came back in 2016, won 5 gold medals at that Olympics. George Foreman, didn't he come back?
6: He came back
7: 38 years old.
6: And won the heavyweight championship. I think Muhammad Ali, at the end of his career, should have stayed retired. Mike Tyson, perhaps, right? Because that
7: Tom Brady?
6: Yeah, well, but Brady, he won a Super Bowl when he switched teams. But I think Brady can still play now. He's probably better than top half of the NFL right now. But it's a tough take.
7: It's not like it hasn't been done. You know, and I don't know how regular. I mean, you know, right now I see her on TV. She's doing ads for a GLP, and she looks great. Mm-hmm. So, you know, maybe she's been never, you know, has always kind of trained and has maintained her athleticism even in the years that she's been away from it.
9: No, I think Serena can come back and do her thing and do it well, specifically with, you know, you find that right doubles partner. But athletes are just wired so differently. You have to imagine where they love the not only the win, but the competition, like the true ones do.
7: Now, I did hear that Serena is also going to be playing, but they're not coming back as a team. Venus is smart enough to, Serena is smart enough to team up with, I should say Venus is also playing. Hmm. Serena is smart enough to team with an 18-year-old.
9: Yeah, so. Get somebody young and talented, help carry the old guard.
7: Carry the load.
9: Right. 7:45 and 63 degrees, 84 today, the high. And Jeff Motes with us here in the KFOR newsroom.
0: Lincoln man in jail accused of child abuse and assault from an incident that's been under investigation for the past month. A 23-month-old boy was seriously hurt, also has brain bleed. It was last check still in the hospital up at Children's Hospital in Omaha. We'll have the latest on that story for you and other news as well, plus sports. All at 8:03 on KFOR.
9: Motsi, thanks. Carol, let's talk pets as we smile. Gertie gave me a little smooch on my chewed up ear, or at least scratched a heck ear that I got this weekend from her. But you had a survey with pet owners, what pet owners really wish they could ask their pets. Dare we go into these murky waters?
7: Well, the number one is a pretty simple question, and to me it's pretty obvious. I don't think they have to answer. That's, are you happy?
9: Yeah.
7: I mean, when they're wagging their tail, my dogs don't have tails, but they wiggle their butts back and forth, so that says, okay, you're happy, you're okay with what's going on here. So that was the number one question, pretty simple.
9: I think all three pups at the Schmidt house are happy. They are bouncing around. They love to pick on one another. You know, there's bones everywhere, and they all want the one that the other has.
7: Always.
9: They're childlike, man, the way they manipulate one another to just play mind games. But I think they're happy. Gertie seems pretty happy. Roz is fat and happy, and Mr. Snuggles is just kind of a dingbat, but he's sweet and lovable, and as long as he's laying on mommy, he's in a good spot. So it'd be fun to kind of see what their wheels are turning. I can tell absolutely what Gertie's thinking, because she's got that giant blue ball in her mouth and staring you down to go play. So, you know, I think they live a good life, but they're family. They're important.
7: And then there's, do you like your life? Well, I mine never run when the mower leaves the gate open, so
9: yeah.
7: You must.
9: No comment.
7: They don't go. Oh, that's true. they don't go anywhere, so it can be open for 2 days before I notice it, and you know they're in the backyard, but they're not taking off.
9: I would like to ask Gertie, what the H, man? Why? Why did you leave for 2 weeks? Go on the lam, and were you trying to keep tabs on your little brother? Why didn't you stop and come back? Do you not recognize us? What, you know, I'd love to know the how and the why. I know the how and the why as far as the good folks with animal control finding the German on a golf course with a bucket of KFC. I know that playbook, but I would like to know what prompted you to go on, you know, Gertie's adventure for 2 weeks.
7: Now, the question my grandkids would ask, because we have a fight over this every day, who's your favorite? They all think that they're the dog's favorite, you know, that the dog likes them better than the next one.
9: I think Aaron's probably their favorite.
7: Mine, whoever's got a treat in their hand.
9: That's about right. My favorite's the German, for sure, obviously. But the other two are fine. Sorry. But I do have a favorite. And some days, Gertie's the favorite, period. You know, depending on what time Junior came home and how messy his room is. Let's get a look at weather. 50% chance of showers and storms today. 82, the outlook. 61 and 30% chance of showers overnight. And we turn to Wednesday, 30% chance of showers and 84. As we get further into the week, chance of showers up to 50%, 86 for Thursday, and 87 chance of some showers on Friday. Right now we're at 63 degrees, drying out, cloudy at your severe weather station, KFOR.
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5: Let's face facts. 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Spring storms, roof-ripping hail, flooding rains, tree-toppling winds, dangerous lightning, and her favorite local go-to, tornadoes.
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3: 5 minutes in front of 8 at KFOR. Carol, Father's Day, just around the corner. 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
4: 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And enter to win that $1,000 for Dad.
3: It's a lot of rounds of golf, Carol. 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
1: From ABC News, I'm Sherry Preston. President Trump says the U.S. will have a deal with Iran over the next week. The back and forth continuing after what's being described as a tense phone call between the president and Israeli Prime Minister Benjamin Netanyahu over Israel's continued push further inside Lebanon. ABC Senior Washington Correspondent Rachel Scott with more.
2: 95 days into this war, and with talks on the brink of collapse, President Trump declaring negotiations are back on track. Complicating the deal, Israel's incursion into Lebanon, advancing deeper in the region to fight Iranian-backed Hezbollah. Iran threatening to call the talks with the U.S. entirely off. The president initially said he couldn't care less, saying the talks started to get very boring. But hours later, he was on the phone with Israeli Prime Minister Benjamin Netanyahu.
1: The president tells ABC he told Netanyahu to halt the operation targeting Hezbollah. In Ukraine's capital city overnight, repeated blasts from Russian drone and missile attacks. ABC's Patrick Reeval has more.
3: More than 70 missiles and over 600 drones, mostly targeting Kyiv, but also badly hitting the southern city of Dnipro. Dozens of residential buildings were damaged. There were explosions on the skyline all night.
1: At least 17 were killed. Ukraine has been stepping up its offensive strikes against Russia in recent months. It's election day in several places, including California, where voters are deciding on a governor and an LA mayor.
4: In California, there are nonpartisan primaries, or sometimes you might hear them referred to as jungle primaries. And so all of the candidates, regardless of party, appear on the same ballot. And after the primaries are said and done, the top two vote getters, regardless of whether they're both Republicans or both Democrats, they will advance to the general election in November.
1: ABC political director Avery Harper. Six people shot and killed in Muscatine, Iowa, by a man police say was a relative. This is ABC News.
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9: Additional information into a child abuse arrest. Good morning, I'm Jeff Modes. Right now, 64 degrees, cloudy, still some shower activity to the north and west at KFOR FM 101.5, 1240 AM. It's 8:03. A 30-year-old Lincoln man is in jail accused of first-degree assault and child abuse resulting in injury after Lincoln police got a call last month about injuries suffered by a 23-month-old boy.
10: The investigation began on Friday, May 1st, when the Bryan West ER contacted LPD regarding a 23-month-old child in critical condition with injuries to his body, including bruising and a brain bleed.
9: Lincoln Police Public Information Manager Erica Thomas says the investigation determined that Devon Regda, the boyfriend of the child's mother, was responsible for the injuries. The toddler is still in the hospital. The investigation is ongoing. Regda was arrested for first-degree assault and child abuse resulting in injury. An 18-year-old Lincoln man lost his glasses and Nike Air Max shoes when he was attacked and robbed shortly after midnight Monday morning near 25th and O.
10: The victim, an 18-year-old Lincoln man, reported three men approached him in the parking lot and attacked him, punching and knocking him unconscious.
9: Lincoln Police Public Information Manager Erica Thomas again saying the victim regained consciousness but was knocked out again when he woke up. His glasses and shoes were gone. Thomas says the victim had several injuries to his face and pain all over his body. KFOR News Time, 8:04. Cereal maker Kellogg's announcing Monday the plans to lay off 450 people ahead of the Omaha plant's closure in August. 100 employees will lose their jobs between July 6th and 20th. The rest will go between August 4th and 18th. In a news release from Kellogg's, the company is saying that they're providing severance payments to affected employees that are both union and non-union. Plans to close the Kellogg's plant in Omaha were announced almost 2 years ago. And a reminder from the Nebraska Department of Revenue, when it comes to deadlines for people to protest property taxes,

0: Lincoln's first forecast is coming up. 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
0: Lincoln's first forecast, mostly cloudy today, 50% chance of showers and thunderstorms, a high of 82. 30% chance of thunderstorms tonight, otherwise mostly cloudy, a low of 61. We'll top out around 84 tomorrow, the partly sunny sky and a slight chance of rain later in the day. 50% chance of thunderstorms Thursday and a high of 86. Right now, a cloudy sky, 64 degrees at KFOR. Jordy Fromm, the Nebraska softball two-way player, announced Monday night on Instagram that she's pregnant, saying that baby Fromm is coming December 2026. In the summer of 2025, then Jordy Ball married former Nebraska pitcher Trey Fromm, who helped lead the Bowling Boys Husker softball fan club this past season. Jordy Fromm played in some of the Big Ten season and all the 2026 postseason while pregnant. After Sunday's loss to Texas at the Women's College World Series, Fromm reflected on her college journey that started with Oklahoma, where she played on two national championship teams, and then coming back to Nebraska to finish her career with the Huskers. She mentioned how her teammates were appreciative for helping the Husker program.
4: Somebody said, "Jordy, like, thank you for coming home and changing this program." And I said, "I didn't come home and change this program. No one person can do that. It was the girls who were already here that absolutely bought into what this program could do. It was all of the transfers that we had coming in with the goal, knowing what this program could do. And it was everybody the last 3 years putting in their work to make this team what it was this year."
0: Meanwhile, at the Women's College World Series Monday, Texas advanced to the national championship finals with a 4-0 win over Tennessee, and Texas Tech took care of top seed Alabama 2-0. The best of three finals between the Longhorns and Red Raiders will begin tomorrow night down in Oklahoma City. The Lincoln Salt Dogs are back home for a 6-game homestand. It starts with a midweek series against Lake Country Dockhounds at Haymarket Park. Game one will get underway tonight at 6:35. Coverage here on KFOR and at KFORnow.com will begin at 6:05. Former NBA player and head coach Rick Adelman has died just short of his 80th birthday, which would have been June 16th. The cause of death has not yet been released or even determined. Adelman played in the NBA from 1968 to 1975. He played with San Diego, Portland, New Orleans, the Chicago Bulls, and later with the Kings when they were in Kansas City and Omaha. In fact, Adelman was on the roster with the KC Omaha Kings when they made the NBA playoffs in 1975. As an NBA head coach, Adelman won over 1,000 games and led the Portland Trail Blazers to the NBA Finals in appearances in 1990 and in 1992. I'm Jeff Motes, KFOR Sports.
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6: 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Paying for grades. What's your policy? Mom and Dad, the California primary front and center today, and Governor Pillen getting some blowback, Carol.
7: He signed an executive order on Friday establishing standards and reporting measures for state entities to further combat anti-Semitism in Nebraska. He made a statement that said, "In Nebraska, we do not tolerate hate in any form. The only way hatred can thrive is if history is forgotten. We all agree our schools are sanctuaries of learning and safety and respect." He should have stopped there.
6: What he said next has angered many. Quote here, "Everybody, whether it's in the Gaza Strip or elsewhere, they want to kill every Jewish person on the planet," Pillen said of Palestinians. "Everybody that wants to stand up and talk about Palestinians, they've got to understand that those people are born to kill Jews and Christians," end quote. So that comment has folks frustrated and questioning the governor.
7: Obviously the replies alluding to the fact

0: that it is the Hamas October 7th attacks on southern Israel that killed 1,200 people, according to the New York Times. Since then, Israel has murdered 70,000 Palestinians alone. Then, you know, alluding to the fact that Governor Pillen needs to spend, that he spent a few weeks in Israel last year, but that doesn't make him an expert on the Middle East. Others saying that, you know, the governor has violated his own order against harassment and discrimination. He says that anybody that wants to stand up and talk about Palestinians, they've got to understand that those people are born to kill Jews and Christians, and alluded to the fact that not only does this violate his order, it's a violently racist comment. And you had more comments like that in response to that statement.
1: Let's head to California primary. 60 candidates across the board. Now, I just learned that you get 50% of the vote, you get the win. Not going to happen, but mayor and governor, Newsom's term limited, Karen Bass trying to hang on for her life.
0: You know, it's Hollywood, but there's not too many big names in this race. I think everybody thought that former Vice President Kamala Harris was going to run for governor, and then there was talk that Senator Alex Padilla would run, but they both took a pass on it. So now in the final stretch, the two candidates that are standing out are Xavier Becerra, who is a former congressman and state attorney general, who was also health secretary under Joe Biden, and Tom Steyer, who is a billionaire, and Tom Steyer is pretty famous for his climate activism. He talks about that a lot. So, you know, that's about as flashy as the governor's race gets.
1: Well, and on the mayoral front, Karen Bass gets just things hurled at her for her management of Los Angeles by her detractors. Folks aren't real thrilled with the wildfires and still remember that. Spencer Pratt, reality TV star, couple of clips from each of their campaign commercials.
2: I say things that I feel.
3: Now, I haven't always got it right. There's more work to do.
1: So, there you go. And Pratt is somebody that's Republican, but going as an independent here, and he wants to move out all of LA's homeless. He doesn't sound super compassionate on that front. Carol, I mean, this is crowded is too nice of a word for this.
0: Well, you know, I mean, Bass is facing a pretty spirited challenge from Spencer Pratt, who has received call it a nod of approval and outright endorsement from President Trump. But then, you know, President Trump was very critical of the mayor during the wildfires and even during the immigration raids. And so, yeah, unless a candidate receives a majority of the vote in the primary, the top two will advance to that general election in November. So, yeah, we'll see what happens there. But you're right. It's messy.
1: Well, and to be honest, I mean, you just haven't had a Republican win out in California forever. I mean, you got to go back to Schwarzenegger, don't you?
0: I think you probably do. It's been a long time.
1: I mean, him and Reagan are the two that, and Nixon, right? I mean, those are the three Republican
0: governors.
1: There
0: hasn't been a Republican mayor since 1997.
1: Okay. So it's been a while, right? All right, do you pay for grades? I had a buddy growing up that would get $50, and this is in the early to mid-90s, per A. Dad could have offered 100. It wouldn't have mattered to me. We didn't offer bribery for Carson, but there's a bit of a reward on the back end. Like if you perform well, we'll take care of you. It's not the end-all, be-all, but there's a bit of a reward other than the academic achievement itself. So we're in a bit of a gray area with Carson.
0: Yeah, I mean, I never even thought about paying my daughters to get good grades, quite frankly. But a new survey by YouGov reveals that 37% of parents think it's a good idea to give money as a reward for good grades. 18% say it's a bad idea. They need to just want to succeed. They need to learn to want something and strive for it. That doesn't work for everybody.
1: Better idea to fine. Fine your child for bad grades.
0: And 39% say, you know what, we don't think it's the worst idea in the world. It's not a great idea. We're probably not going to do it. So, and we were like that, you know, when the girls got into the university, yeah, Bob told them, if you maintain your grade level mm-hmm. and work hard, you can live here at home.
1: Sure.
0: While you're going to the university. And, you know, they didn't, either one of them didn't have a problem with that. So they stayed at home until they graduated.
1: Motsi's with us in the KFOR newsroom. Motsi, ever put any financial incentive with Jared?
4: No, not that I can recall. I mean, he got an allowance for doing stuff around the house, but we never paid him to get good grades or anything.
1: Did you get paid?
4: Did I? I had an allowance. I never got paid for good grades.
1: Right. Again, not a conversation that Joe Papa needed to worry about.
4: No. None.
0: We get an allowance in school. We were allowed to live at home and eat.
1: You got to eat, right? You got a roof. You got
0: that
1: a plate.
0: That was our allowance.
1: Right. Yeah, you know, whatever works. Whatever can motivate is all right by me. But
0: yeah, some kids need a little extra.
1: But there's some exorbitant stories out there where, you know, it's a lot of zeros. Not in the grade book, but at the end of the old check. Jeff, what are you looking at here, bud, as we turn towards 8:30?
4: Again, a 30-year-old Lincoln man accused of child abuse and assaulting a 23-month-old boy, the son of his girlfriend. We'll have that story and other news for you as well coming up here at 8:31 on KFOR.
1: Hoxie, thanks. We'll get Hershey in studio here, Nebraska Game and Parks. 50% chance of some showers and thunderstorms today. Do have a chance of some showers to move through around 5 p.m. this afternoon, high of 82. Overnight, 30% chance of some thunderstorms continuing, low of 61. And into Wednesday, 30% chance of additional showers, high of 84. So rain possible throughout the week and into the weekend. 50% chance of showers. It'll shoot back up for Thursday at a high of 86. We're at 64 degrees right now. Things are pretty dry but cloudy. At your Severe Weather Station, KFOR.
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9: On 7 minutes in front of 8:30 to KFOR, Schmidt, Carol, and Jeff Hershey in studio with this Nebraska Game and Parks. Hershey, how we doing?
10: Oh, doing well. Now, unlike Carol, I got a little, wet, a little rain this morning, and quite a bit, to be honest with you. So we'd be willing to share a little bit of that with you, Carol, if you want to send the truck over. Because we saw a lot of puddles on our drive in from just west of Lincoln here.
11: You know, I was out last night. My ground is still wet from the weekend in front of the house where I have my flowers and stuff, because I was thinking, I wonder if I need to water. And then I could see that it was...
9: No.
10: No.
11: I don't think so. It's
10: no.
11: still wet.
10: And thank goodness for some of this rain, folks. It doesn't... You know, it's helping. It's obviously not hurting. We still got plenty of spots in the state and even parts of eastern Nebraska that are dry and overall and still in drought and coming out of that. But it's definitely making me look like I know what I'm doing with my yard this year. And that's not me at all. That's a higher power out there, because I'm hoping, I don't know, maybe we're not going to see our lawns go dormant like I like to see every summer.
9: You don't want it to turn, you know, crunchy and sunburnt, and right now everything's green and beautiful.
10: Oh, it is, and lush, and boy, I think you can mow it every 3.5 days if you really wanted to. But I'm not looking to putt on it or chip from it, but. It's better than it should be. It really is. But no, we're not here to talk about grass today, folks. We're here to talk about a new adventure. Some of our listeners have already probably started this, and I know that it's always kind of fun to go on a treasure hunt. Do you guys remember growing up as a kid thinking about treasure maps and following the clues and the hints and all that type of stuff to some greater good?
9: One of my favorite movies growing up was Goonies.
10: Oh, there you go. That explains a lot.
9: Absolutely. Explains a lot, huh?
10: that it does. And this has kind of become an annual tradition, Carol. You know, we call it by a couple different names. We got Your Parks Adventure, Trail Trek. And generally what happens is –

0: we've marked some spots across the state of Nebraska in partnership with city parks, natural resource district areas. Our state parks made up a good chunk of them as well. Some national sites, but they were trails. You were hiking and bicycling or riding a horse or whatever you wanted to do to go find these hidden spots, these selfie stations where you saw Kit the Raccoon, our unofficial mascot of the Nebraska Game and Parks. And you get a, you take a selfie and send it in and you know, try to win some prizes. Well, this year we've got this trail trek going a little different twist because help me out here, guys. 250th year of the great United States of America. What is that? Subsequent, let's see, bicentennial's 200, right?
1: Mm-hmm. Mm-hmm.
0: And 250 is it's a big number.
1: It's a lot.
0: It's a lot. Yeah, I don't know what that is.
2: It is a big number. I forgot what the term is for.
0: But we are doing a little historical thing. A little. Well, we still got plenty of trails, but we got 50 different sites across this great state for you to visit and see if you can't find that selfie station. It's got a picture of Kit the Raccoon again. And these are some really cool spots. Some of these areas, you know, they might be state historical parks. They might be something to do with American history or military forts. Might even be a prehistoric critter site where you might find some fossilized animals as well. These are a little bit more historical. They're not a long hike at all in a lot of cases, but there's also some special this year, some guided hikes into some areas that you might not normally get access to, which is kind of cool. Some opportunities to get the whole family or friends signed up for it. It started May 1st, so we've got some folks that are already knocking these out. It'll go all the way through summer into September, and so you're going to want to start, you know, hitting the trail right now. The more sites you find, the more times you get entered into some of the prizes, or drawn for prizes for outdoor gear, Nebraska Land Magazine subscriptions, which celebrating 100 years still, cabin stays, and a whole bunch more type of stuff. You need to get registered. You can do that as a family. You can do it as a group. I highly suggest you do it individually, Carol, because then every member of your tribe, your clan, well, they get a chance at some prizes rather than the group winning individually or singly. They can each get a chance to win as they go. But a lot of fun, a lot of cool things going on. Check on the website. There's an address called yourparksadventure.com that you can type in. It'll give you the rules and the locations that you're going to want to check out, as well as the guided hike dates and times.
2: I don't know. I'm pretty directionally challenged. I'm afraid if I went out on a trail by myself, you'd never see me again. So.
0: Well, the good news is, you guys were talking about it.
2: I'd have to take breadcrumbs.
0: You guys were, you got to watch the breadcrumbs and you'll have a bunch of geese following you right now with their little fuzzy goslings. You can take your dog on a lot of these. So take it for a walk, and it sounds like they stay pretty close to you. And if my Looney Tunes experience and upbringing had any help, they will help get you back home, especially if they got a little bottle of brandy, I think it is, underneath their, tied to their chin.
1: So. St. Bernard.
0: Yeah. So
2: speaking of goslings, I heard my dogs barking last Friday, just barking, but I thought, what are you barking at? There was a mother duck with five babies, I mean, walking down the sidewalk.
1: They stroll, don't they?
2: They just... It's like, okay, there's no water here. They're just walking down the sidewalk. They were following her.
0: Isn't it funny? Nature, I love it. Line from Jurassic Park, the original movie. Life finds a way, and they're probably looking for a stream or a puddle or something like that to get to it. Some ducks will nest quite a ways from water, which is interesting, thinking that they're realizing they're waterfowl. Mm-hmm. And they got to kind of find their way there after they hatch. You know, those little ones, you know, oftentimes less than 24 hours old, they're leaving the nest for good to go start life on the water and on the shore edge and everything else, chasing bugs and aquatic critters and all that. So, yeah, that's not unheard of. I know a couple of years ago I had a meeting in, of all places, I believe it was Pittsburgh, and ducks were crossing the busy streets up there trying to find places, and they were trying to keep them from falling into the little drainage there on the street, the sewer lines and all that type of stuff. So yeah, they moms don't always pick the best place, but she knows how to take care of them and get them to the right area once they do hatch. So good luck to the mama goose and ducks and all the little little birds out there.
1: We have quite a few in our kind of neighborhood, and They just they think they own the joint.
0: They
1: start walking. They cross the street. They find their way into.
0: You're a golfer, right?
1: They like to sit. The air quote gallery likes to sit and watch and honk at you after a bad tee shot.
0: I think there are geese that intentionally pick golf course ponds and things to just the entertainment for one, and they've got something to chase and maybe steal some of those little white Titleists that come rolling past from time to time. So, the excitement. So, get out there, folks. It is time to visit your Nebraska state parks. Also time to for the deer hunters, start making applications. I mentioned that as well. Started yesterday. We'll take them till June the 12th to get your deer permits in, points if you want them for elk or pronghorn or anything like that. Big game guides available at a lot of our vendors, but definitely online at outdoornebraska.gov.
1: Hershey, tell us a little bit about what's on the end of the line here with summertime and warmer temperatures and so many different lakes and recreation areas around the state for folks to check out and go fishing.
0: I'm glad you set this up. We didn't even practice this, folks, but we are going to the very tip top on Saturday morning. Excuse me. got me all choked up here. We are going to the top. The division chief for our fisheries is going to be in studio talking about hot spots and what they're up to. There are fish being caught, folks. If you're not casting right now, you're missing out. I would use some of those sick days to hit the ponds and waters where you can find them. It's a little shallow, so keep that in mind. Again, this rain's helping, but it's hasn't recharged a lot of our lakes or areas yet. And so you have to kind of keep that in mind. But lucky enough myself to catch some walleye. I know the resident professional angler here, Charlie Brogan. He's been catching some walleye and some crappie as well. So it's time to be out there. Heard a lot of stories about bluegill as well over the weekend. So enjoy. Things are just going to pick up a little bit more. June is a great time to be out there catching fish.
2: By the way, just so you know, the 250 is semi-quincentennial.
0: Semi-quincentennial. That's just a long word. Easier to say than sesquicentennial.
2: That is.
0: 150. Yeah. So semi-quins. Okay. All right. There we go. We can mark that one off the bingo card.
1: Hershey, you talked a little bit about what's coming up Saturday morning, but give folks a reset when they can hear you and the show. With of course Salt Dog season going on.
0: That's right. They've started their season, so we have moved to Saturday mornings, folks. Bright and early, 6 a.m. We'll get you ready for the entire weekend outdoors right here on KFOR. That, like you said, just going to go through the summer while they're playing baseball. Probably around Labor Day, we'll start moving back to our Thursday night. But Saturday morning, 6 a.m. for the time being. You can take us with us on KFORnow.com or stream us, you know, on 101.5 or 12:40 a.m.
1: Perfect stuff. Hershey, always good to see you in studio. Thanks for making time today.
0: Oh, I appreciate you guys being here.
1: All right. Good to have Hershey with us here, Nebraska Game and Parks. It's 8:34 at KFOR. Let's head to the KFOR newsroom.
3: What we know so far about a child abuse investigation. Good morning. I'm Jeff Moats. We're at 64 degrees at KFOR. But first, severe storms overnight in Lincoln dropped about an inch of rain at the Lincoln Airport. And there were reports of 1-inch diameter hail on the west side of the city about 2:30 this morning. The National Weather Service says storms dumped 2 to 3 inches of rain over spots in northern Lancaster and southern Saunders counties that prompted a flood advisory, which has now been canceled. We'll have more about the forecast coming up in just a few minutes. Now to our top story. Lincoln police have arrested a 30-year-old Lincoln man suspected of abusing the 23-month-old boy, which he left the child with bruising to his body and a brain bleed. The investigation started May 1st when LPD was contacted by the ER at Bryan West campus about the boy who was in critical condition. 30-year-old Devin Regia was arrested on Friday for first-degree assault and child abuse resulting in injury.
4: The investigation determined Regia, the boyfriend of the child's mother, was responsible for the injuries. The toddler remains in the hospital, and the investigation is ongoing.
3: LPD Public Information Manager Erica Thomas says that the child was taken to Children's Hospital in Omaha for further care, where doctors determined the injuries were consistent with abusive trauma. Lincoln police, meanwhile, are still investigating a robbery from shortly after midnight Monday morning near 25th and O after an 18-year-old man was attacked and assaulted.
4: The investigation is ongoing. Anyone with information on the identities or whereabouts of those responsible is asked to call Lincoln Police at 402-441-6000. To remain anonymous, you can contact Crime Stoppers at 402-475-3600.
3: LPD Public Information Manager Erica Thomas again saying that the victim reported that three men came up to him in a parking lot and attacked him by punching and knocking him unconscious. The victim regained consciousness but was knocked out again, and then when he woke up, he found that his glasses and shoes were gone. Thomas adds the victim had several injuries to his face and pain all over his body. It was announced Monday by cereal maker Kellogg's that their plants lay off 450 people ahead of Omaha's plant closure in August, and 100 of those employees will lose their jobs right away between July 6th and 20th. The rest will be let go between August 4th and 18th. A news release from Kellogg says the company is providing severance payments to all affected employees, both union and non-union. Plans to close the Kellogg's plant in Omaha were announced about 2 years ago. And a reminder from the Nebraska Department of Revenue, you may have received your property valuation in the mail here recently. The upcoming deadline for people who pay property taxes in the state, and if you don't agree with the valuation for this year, that you must file a real property valuation protest on or before June 30th. Officials say after a protest is filed in the mail or in person to the taxpayer's county clerk, it will get sent to the County Board of Equalization. There are two separate forms, Form 422, which covers land, buildings, and the total, while Form 422A allows evaluation to be stated in total. Now, you can submit photos as evidence as long as there is a parcel ID or property address written on the back of a printed photo. Nebraska law requires counties to notify property owners when their land increases or decreases in value. Coming up, Lincoln's first forecast.
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3: Lincoln's first forecast, mostly cloudy today, a 50% chance of showers and thunderstorms, and a high of 82. Tonight, mostly cloudy, 30% chance of thunderstorms, low of 61. Tomorrow, high around 84, partly sunny, a slight chance of rain late in the day. 50% chance of thunderstorms, though, for Thursday, and a high of 86. Right now, cloudy skies, some showers to our west, and we're at 64 degrees in Lincoln. I'm Jeff Moats, KFOR News.
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0: KFOR. Morning Hookup on the way with Bill Hooks. Back with you later on the Average Joe Sports Show with KFOR. Carol, a lot going on here with the Supreme Court as you have the appeals court's ban on transgender military service deemed unconstitutional.
1: Two of the three judges on that panel from the U.S. Court of Appeals for the District of Columbia Circuit agreed that the sweeping removal of transgender service members from the military's ranks that the Trump administration implemented last year is unconstitutional. The majority opinion written by Judge Robert Wilkins, who was appointed by former President Barack Obama, wrote that this policy appears to be driven by the bare desire to harm a politically unpopular group, persons who identify as transgender. Judge Justin Walker, who was nominated by President Trump, dissented, writing in the minority that striking down the Pentagon's policy would amount to an unprecedented intrusion into the internal operations of the armed forces.
0: More from Lionel Moyes of ABC.
2: The decision applies only to current service members who sued and not recruits, meaning the military can still block transgender people from joining. Meanwhile, the Pentagon is explaining a rare move by Defense Secretary Pete Hegseth. Sources say he's now blocking the promotion of several senior Navy officers. They include African Americans, women, and white men who were blocked from promotions for various reasons, including participating in DEI or diversity, equity, and inclusion initiatives.
0: So here's my question, all right? Put off to the side what you've been a part of. You just heard Moyes' reader there with DEI training, or put off to the side your take on transgender. And do you have the best soldiers, men, women, in place to defend? Do you have the best people in place, Carol, to be able to carry out their orders and protect and serve so bravely? Because you sign up to do it, to serve your country. That's my big thing right now. Are you eliminating really talented and giving people that want to be soldiers? Because you disagree with them.
1: Yeah, and that's the thinking behind, you know, the people that are advocating, saying that in their research that there's no legitimate basis to just give a blanket discharge to service members who they say have met every demanding standard and proven time and time again that they've got the fitness and they've got the dedication to serve, and they're not
0: being
1: allowed.
0: You've got to qualify. You've got to physically qualify.
1: Yeah. So Hegseth wrote on his ex post after the ruling came, "See you at the Supreme Court."
0: Well, no doubt. I mean, you'll have this continued microscope on it. Carol, got a report out here. 42% of U.S. Adults still rely on financial support from mom and dad. Mom and dad are there for a lot of people. You get to a certain age where you don't want to reach out to mom or dad or brother for some financial help, but it happens. And right now you have financial support on our end for Junior. Now, he's done a pretty good job. In high school, he was really good at working and being able to fund his activities. His workload's dialed back a little bit with some of the coursework. But overall, pretty good working relationship with one another. But it's a reality. You have a lot of kids living with mom and dad right now that just love what mom and dad have. They love the 2,800 square foot house. They love the basement apartment set up. And you know, the motivation right now to get out and do it on your own might be dwindling.
1: Well, yeah, I mean, Mary and Carly were pretty financially independent when they were in school as far as what they, I mean, they were responsible for their own education, paid for that. But they did live at home. But, I mean, like, they paid their own car payments and car insurance. But, you know, they ate at our table. They lived under our roof. And when they graduated, Carly moved out immediately because she took a job in Omaha. Mm-hmm. And when Mary finished up her master's, it was during busy season. So we found an apartment, and I moved her when she came home one day. All her stuff was gone. And so
0: did you tell her?
1: I think she got the hint. So... so they didn't hang around you know too long, but it, you know, even that's been quite a few years ago, and I think there's probably financial demands on some students where they do depend on their parents for a while to, you know, try to help them get their footing before they're completely self-sufficient.
0: Well, and it comes down to what's your motive of assistance. Do you want to have that string attached? Some parents do. I mean, they'll never stop being mom and dad, and this is the way to stay in their kid's life, is the financial part. There's the responsibility feeling, obviously, as a mom and dad. You want to be able to help your kiddo out. And then there's the other part of it where it's just a situation where you are aiding and abetting. You're not helping them grow up because you're just funding them.
1: You're and there's an the enabler.
0: Enabling is the best word. And, you know, those situations too. But each to their own, as long as families can get along and love one another and be happy, I mean, that's the most important thing.
1: Every situation is different. You really never know what's going on in someone's home unless you're in it.
0: For sure. We know what's going on in the Fromm home, and that is plus one. Congratulations to the Fromm family. Carol, is announcement on social media that Jordy is with child. He had the cowboy boots and then the little onesie that was out there. This all happened while she was helping Will Nebraska to a national championship run that just fell short against Texas.
1: Yeah, I feel the same way as one ESPN reporter put it. This just makes her
0: legend grows
1: more impressive. The fact that at this point in her pregnancy, because I remember those early months, you're just exhausted, you're tired all the time, and that she, you know, kept on going and had such an amazing performance in light of that. So it just shows you what a great athlete she is. And you know, congratulations to her and her husband on that little blessing that's on the way.
0: So you've got the first player to have back-to-back 20 win and 20 home run seasons at the plate, four-time All-American, Player of the Year, mama-to-be, and you were right there with the perfect game in the wings against Texas, and then that no-hitter, and then Texas made a play late in that ball game. Which, doggone it.
1: How did it turn out yesterday? I saw that, I can't remember what the, I mean, I saw that.
0: I know West Virginia won in walk-off fashion for baseball, because they cranked up that old John Denver.
1: Because didn't Texas beat Tennessee twice yesterday?
0: They would have needed to, but now it is.
1: I think they... And then it's Texas Alabama.
0: Texas Tech.
1: Oh, is that what it's going to be?
0: Right. So Texas beat Tennessee, and Texas again beat Tennessee. So they swept the Vols.
1: Right. Right.
0: And then Alabama got beat twice. So both teams that were unbeaten sitting pretty. Tennessee and Alabama got swept yesterday.
1: So I was kind of hoping it'd be an Alabama Texas game.
0: Well, I get a kick out of it.
1: That would mean the two big best teams beat, you know, were, you know, Nebraska got beat by the two best teams.
0: Well, Tennessee ousted Nebraska last year. But Texas Tech and Texas kind of hate each other, especially on the football front.
1: Right.
0: With Steve Sarkisian and his comments toward Texas Tech and Joey McGuire and their big donor threatening, not threatening, but offering to buy out Texas's opening round contracts so Texas Tech can play Texas.
1: Yeah. My family's headed there tomorrow to watch.
0: That's going
1: to
0: be great.
1: Yeah, they're excited.
0: The
1: girls are excited.
0: Yeah. And I think we're all Texas Tech fans. not that, you know, Nebraska, if you lose to the eventual national champion, you feel better, but you don't like losing to Texas. They're the defending champs. They were on the ropes. They put it together. Wow. Weather-wise, 50% chance of a shower continues today. We'll have a high of 82. Those showers and storms could move through later in the afternoon. 61 for the overnight, and then 84 tomorrow, 30% chance of showers and storms. On a Thursday, up to a 50% chance of showers and thunderstorms again, 86, and then 20 to 30% chance of showers all the way Friday through Monday. It's cloudy now, a little bit of sunshine peeking through, and we're at 64 degrees at KFOO.
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0: 5 minutes in front of 9 at KFOR. 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So, would you turn down a promotion? Maybe. But Americans, Carol, turning down high-paying promotions because of burnout. What do you think of that?
1: You know, that really does not surprise me, I guess, because I think that we live in a day and age where work-life balance, it's a term that no one talked about that when I was getting into the workforce. I'm sure no one talked about it even when you were getting into the workforce. But now there's a lot of work-life balance talk, and there truly are some people that say, you know, I don't want that job at the top because it takes a lot of hours, and there's a lot of headache that goes with being at the top of the roster. So in this day and age, I'm not too surprised at that.
0: It's fair. 80% of employees say their jobs are responsible for their poor health. 40% say they've quit because of it. 70% say they, look, I'm good. Going to turn down a high-paying gig if you weren't offered any mental wellness benefits. You know, I am short-sighted from the here and now of maybe I'm outdated, maybe I'm old man on the lawn screaming at the clouds guy, but I don't consider work-life balance. I just, this isn't like rah-rah time, but I like what we get to do, and I don't feel overwhelmed by it. Managerial part of work, super thankless.
1: Right.
0: I mean, you better take care of great managers. I understand that.
1: Yeah. And everybody's got a complaint. Everybody's, you know.
0: Or what's your patience
1: to deal with.
0: Tolerance level with that to listen.
1: Yeah.
0: And then act appropriately. So I get it. What's the Tuesday look like for you?
1: Well, I have to pick up my little Christians from Vacation Bible School here this morning, and after they finish that, and take them to daycare, and then I don't know that they have any afternoon activity, so after that I might be just able to work in my studio and hang out here.
0: All right. I like it. So Carol has Christian pickup. Good enough. We'll get you to the morning hookup with Bill Hooks and Average Joe coming up later. ABC News, Motzi on the way with KFOR.
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10: From ABC News, I'm Sherry Preston. President Trump has tapped Bill Pulte to be acting

0: Director of National Intelligence. Pulte is a federal housing finance director and the chair of mortgage giants Fannie Mae and Freddie Mac. He'll keep those jobs and will take over for Tulsi Gabbard, who resigned last month. The polls are now open across the country in many states holding primaries. ABC's Alex Stone has more on the very crowded races in California, one for governor, the other for Los Angeles mayor.
1: The top two vote getters for both governor of California and mayor of Los Angeles will move on to the general election tonight. Unless one candidate in those races gets 50% of the vote, then they win outright. But that's not likely based on polling. For governor, former Health and Human Services Secretary Javier Becerra is leading polling here. The question is, who will be in second place and continue on to November? Republican Fox News host Steve Hilton or Democratic activist Tom Steyer? And for mayor of L.A., Karen Bass is in the political fight for her life against one-time ally Nithya Raman and former reality TV star Spencer Pratt. Alex Stone, ABC News, Los Angeles.
0: Russia bombarding Ukraine overnight. At least 17 people in Kyiv were killed, says ABC's Patrick Reval.
2: We saw Russia launch a very large number of ballistic missiles, which are the most difficult thing for Ukraine to shoot down right now. It's only able really to do so with U.S.-made interceptor missiles, and that is why you are seeing President Zelensky issue again this plea for the U.S. to help with that.
0: The southeastern city of Dnipro was also hit. President Trump says the U.S. will have a deal made with Iran over the next week following a phone call with Israeli Prime Minister Benjamin Netanyahu on Monday that was described as tense. Iran insists Israel's further incursion into Lebanon is a violation of the ceasefire. Secretary of State Marco Rubio on Capitol Hill. He appears for back-to-back congressional hearings, first time since the Iran war began that he's faced questions. 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
3: 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I've been surfing here since I was a kid. Now, seeing my grandson out on the water, it means everything to me. Watching him and taking in the blue waves, the sea breeze, the blurry horizon.
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5: The search is on for a missing inmate. Good morning, I'm Jeff Modes. Cloudy skies, 69 degrees at KFOR. The Nebraska Department of Corrections needs your help in finding 34-year-old Amanda Ekman, who did not return to the Community Correction Center Lincoln Monday afternoon from a job seek furlough. Her electronic monitoring device was found near 44th and Superior. Ekman's a white female, 5'5", 120 pounds of blonde hair, blue eyes. If you know where she's at, contact local police like the Lincoln Police Department or the Nebraska State Patrol. Lincoln police have arrested a 47-year-old man in a burglary case reported Sunday where he apparently broke into a business southwest of 9th and Van Dorn. According to LPD Public Information Manager Erica Thomas, the victim, a 43-year-old Lincoln man, reported that his business was broken into and his truck was stolen.
6: It was discovered the person responsible had pried open a key box, removed the door key, and gone inside. He drank two bottles of liquor from inside the business and left keys behind that did not belong to the suspect or the victim.
5: Thomas says Joshua Watkins of Lincoln was captured on video setting the vehicle on fire before stealing the victim's truck. Watkins was later arrested during an unrelated call for service. He was found with a business key. The 2001 Ford F-250 pickup, worth about $8,000, though, is still missing. Some eyebrows may have been raised last Friday after Governor Jim Pillen made comments after signing an executive order that establishes standards and reporting measures for state entities to continue to combat anti-Semitism in Nebraska. Pillen said while Nebraska does not tolerate hate in any form, he added the following comments regarding Palestinians, which he said, quote, everybody, whether it's in the Gaza Strip or elsewhere, they want to kill every Jewish person on the planet, end quote. Pillen went on to say, quote, anybody that wants to stand up and talk about Palestinians, they've got to understand that those people are born to kill Jews and Christians. We have to stand up and deal with reality. It's as simple as that, end quote. One other reporter at Friday's news conference then asked whether Pillen's statement about Palestinians is as harmful as anti-Semitic comments. Pillen said, quote, all I can go by is what I saw, what I learned, end quote. Still a chance of showers and thunderstorms today and a high of 82. I'm Jeff Motes, KFOR News.
7: Yesterday, your water heater worked just fine. Today, surprise! When you're out of hot water, just call the plumbers at Bryant. In most cases,

0: Lincoln, Nebraska. Happy Tuesday. Welcome to the morning hookup. Phillips, Justice, Elijah Herbal, just walking in the door. Happy Tuesday. A lot of good stuff to get to today. Super regionals are set. We're going to go through that. Boy, some dynamic games yesterday as that field is taking shape in a unique way.
1: They're calling it the year of the mid-low major, Hooksy. That's what they're saying.
0: It's an interesting dynamic when you look at those teams. Maybe the way they're put together. Could it be NIL? Could it be I don't even know. But we're going to look at that. We'll look at the matchup. Softball is set as well as you yesterday. Have a couple of teams bowed out. They got beat twice. Woo! Interesting there. Robin Wash at HuskerOnline.com. Talk a little hoops with Robin. I want to look at Serena Williams today as well, as she's going to make her return after 4 years. And kind of go down the thought of legacies, athletes that have left their sport and have returned, and what they've done. There's been some ones that have left and come back. Their second act has been really good. Some not so good. And how that legacy could look after that. NFL, woo, as they're calling it, Mad Monday yesterday. My goodness. A lot of stuff happening in NFL when the calendar year opened up for these teams. Brian Munson, HuskerOnline.com. We'll talk with him in recruiting. And a whole lot more. And it's, I don't even know how we're going to fit it all. And it's game one of the Stanley Cup Finals tonight.
1: Mm-hmm.
0: How about that? There's a lot going on.
1: There is. There is a lot going on.
0: My goodness.
1: There we go. Is Elijah all coffeed up?
0: He's ready. I want to bring this up real quick because this is like, I don't know if this like goes in the superstition role or whatever, but I think this is an odd one. Did you guys hear or read about the Holly Rowe sideline reporting yesterday?
2: Yes.
0: She's getting a lot of crap for it, which she shouldn't. It's fine. But sources gave her the source, whatever source said, hey, Texas is Hannah Wells. Apparently, whenever there's like a ladybug around, at some whatever time, that she eats ladybugs for good luck.
2: Cool.
0: Word. But it's like,
1: does it help you mash?
0: I don't even know.
2: It's good reporting.
0: But Holly's catching a lot of crap for it. They're like, great job, Holly.
1: It's not like she's sitting there in the dugout with a camera just waiting for her to eat a ladybug.
0: Got her. That's like when you get caught picking your nose in the stands. Wait. Is that a weird one, though? Is that the weirdest you've ever heard?
2: Well, I want to know how this started.
0: Yeah, yes.
2: At what point did you eat a ladybug and some good luck thing happened to you and you went, wow, that must be good luck?
0: You know?
2: That's my question with this.
0: Like when you were 8 years old?
2: This isn't some old wives' tale. I've never heard of eating ladybugs for good luck.
0: You don't eat them. I thought that would be bad.
2: I've never heard of that.
0: I've heard some ladybug, like, good luck fairy tales. But it feels like you don't eat them. Like, that might reverse the good luck.
2: Like, I thought something in her childhood made her think that eating the ladybug would be good luck. And I want to, I think
0: I need to go
2: a
0: down.
2: Therapist needs to dive into that with her and figure out why. But great reporting.
0: Yeah, that's those things where I look at and go, you know, sometimes we laugh about certain things. I'm like, that's psychotic behavior, it feels like.
1: Well, I mean, there's a lot of superstitions in baseball and softball. I mean, we know there's a native Nebraskan in Wade Boggs who had a very famous superstition
0: yeah.
1: about eating Bill Hooks' Slim Chicken before every single game. I mean, that's the way that he would go.
0: It's a sacrifice you got to make.
2: You have Gavin Blackwitz who threw up before every start this year and apparently even during a start.
0: I mean, we've got a gentleman coming out of the JUCO ranks that smashes energy drinks and, you know, about knocks himself out, bashing the can against his head.
2: All right, before he goes in.
1: That's how you know you got some juice in the tank right there. When you're grabbing it, when you're ripping an energy drink, and then you're going, you know what? I don't think stomping on it's good enough. Let me mash it against my iron dome.
0: I mean, hopefully they're not, like, going out and buying ladybugs for the championship series.
1: Yeah, if we're unethically buying,
0: we got one
1: bugs.
0: For you. What color?
2: Don't ask how I know this. You can buy them cheap on Amazon.
0: Oh boy, this is getting out there. Have you used them before? Have you got them? Like, what is this?
2: There was a senior prank we were considering back in my high school days that we did not follow through with.
0: It was just

0: Odd.
1: It involved 10,000 ladybugs.
2: Holly, well done. 10,000 ladies. Holly, well done.
3: I mean, there's also the old Moises Alou superstition where he pulled a Chad Ojasinko just with his hands.
2: Yeah.
1: 1,500 live ladybugs on Amazon, $24.93.
2: How many are guaranteed to make it here alive?
1: That's what I don't know.
2: There's got to be some, like,
1: it says
2: 68% will show up.
1: It says...
3: For your money back.
1: It says on the Amazon listing, guaranteed live delivery.
2: Guaranteed.
1: Mm-hmm, with an exclamation point.
2: What environment?
3: Are they just airdropping a whole packet of ladybugs in your... What are they just going to do? Just fly over with a plane and just release them out?
1: Yeah, well, it's like this package that has, like, it's like soil and some other natural...
2: That's weird.
1: It's good for your garden.
2: That's weird. But you know what, Holly? Good job.
3: Imagine Texas bringing in a bunch of... Have you ever heard of ladybugs being ringers? You ever heard of that? They're just going to bring them into the dugout.
2: You ever seen the movie Ladybugs?
1: I'm going through the reviews. The top review is from a guy named Ivan.
2: They're dead.
1: With a video that says, a lot were dead.
2: a lot were dead. I mean, come on.
1: Someone else here saying, a beautiful family experience to release ladybugs into the garden. So,
3: how many of them were alive?
2: Yeah. Can you eat?
3: Yeah. Are they edible?
2: Sounds like Hannah Wells needs a NIL deal.
3: Or an express delivery.
2: Yeah, like
3: two-day shipping.
2: They show up. Amazon shows up before at the plate meeting. We got a delivery.
3: We got a package.
2: Anybody named? Where is Hannah?
1: Just camera just cuts to Hannah in the dugout, just going ham.
3: It's like the Cookie Monster, but with a handful of ladybugs.
1: Imagine how much luck she'd have for that game, I'll tell
2: My
1: you what.
2: My goodness. Boy,
3: so
2: what
3: five
2: was...
3: for five or three homer day.
1: I think there's got to be a point of diminishing returns the luck you get from eating ladybugs. Yep. Like, one's probably got to get you more luck than two.
2: You have a really good digestive situation.
1: They eat bugs all over the world.
2: Yikes.
1: Where are the weird ones?
3: Hey, Bear Grylls did it
2: for
3: a long
2: time. Where are
3: the
2: weird ones?
1: No, it's like you can look around the globe.
3: Hey, Bear Grylls did it for a long time.
2: Oh, goodness.
1: You could argue we're the weird ones for not eating bugs.
2: It could be. Yeah, I'd see where you're... Yeah. Interesting.
3: That's like in Oklahoma where at the state fair they like to do fried caterpillars. Never got into that.
2: That's weird.
1: I had a fried cricket once.
2: That's weird.
3: Yeah, grasshoppers. Yeah, that was...
1: Didn't love it.
2: Tastes like chicken?
1: It tasted like crunchy deep fried. It didn't really taste like much. But
2: you fry anything and it just tastes like that.
1: It was kind of like the legs. I didn't like the texture of that, you know? But it wasn't bad. I'm glad it wasn't my main protein source.
2: Yeah.
3: People really will fry anything.
2: They will. They will.
1: Well, have you ever fried anything and had it come out and been like, nah,
2: what are you good?
3: No, I guess
1: there's a lot of things where I'm like, not my preferred way of cooking it, but it's not bad.
2: Yeah.
1: That's deep fried nature. Deep fried nature.
3: Hey, you know it's not raw, I can tell you that much. You know it's cooked if you're frying it.
2: Yeah, it's the truth. That's the truth. Well, boy, it's about being fried. A couple teams got fried yesterday in their regionals. Yesterday, some big upsets. You look at this super regional. We will now no longer... have the 1 and 2 seed. They are out of this tournament. Yesterday, a lot of stuff. Boy, Morgantown was rocking yesterday in a great game with Kentucky and West Virginia. West Virginia advances. They've got, Cal Poly in that one. How about the big one yesterday probably is Troy.
1: Mm-hmm.
2: Troy putting the work to Florida yesterday in that region. 10-2 final, I believe it finished.
1: And Troy's going to be hosting a super regional?
2: They're hosting a super regional against Little Rock. That'll be a good one. Hey, USC, congrats. Big Ten team advances out of there. A&M getting them twice. They'll head to the Chapel Hill to one of the better teams out there.
1: Not to mention, that's USC winning after losing game one.
2: Yes, that's a full advance.
1: That means they won four consecutive games in that region after dropping the first.
2: Yep.
1: After dropping the first.
2: Hard to do. I believe it. Didn't we see the stat? We talked about the stat. Like the number one seed in their region wins. If they win game one, they go. It's 90%+ of winning their regional. Not the case there. We know the Auburn region. Auburn and Ole Miss will go at each other. Boy, I'd say
1: Milwaukee. They give it a heck of a fight.
2: They
1: though.
2: Did, man. Again, valiant effort there.
3: Something about those Horizon League teams.
2: I feel like this regional is going to be electric. The Lawrence regional. If you got a chance to watch yesterday, OU 450-foot bomb walk-off. Yesterday in classic fashion there.
1: It felt like, if you guys watched that, I felt like the commentator was the only person in that building who didn't know that thing was crushed 500 feet to dead center.
2: I was watching yesterday. I happened to be at home, and you could hear it on the TV, and I just went,
1: yep.
2: That's gone. Like, no doubt.
1: And you can see the reaction of every player. That wasn't the center fielder. What a great teammate. That center fielder gave the courtesy run back to the wall.
2: Nah, bro, this is out. And I'm not going to hit the wall for you, but watch me run.
1: He gave that courtesy for his pitcher, but if you go back and watch the replay, you can look at every single other Georgia Tech player that just immediately knows that thing just got hit 500 feet to dead center.
3: It hit halfway up the batter's eye.
1: It went over. It went over the
2: batter's
1: eye.
2: There were a couple infielders that just went to their knees.
1: Yeah.
2: Dang.
3: That's what I would do. If somebody hit an absolute moonshot to walk me off, I'd just hit the surrender cobra right there.
2: And another one. And by the way, in upset fashion, in a really good baseball game, St. John's advances in their region against Florida State. That was a big one. That was a really awesome baseball game to watch in that one. So they get Alabama, Tuscaloosa region, the Austin region, Big Ten, Oregon. We'll head down to Texas. And then in Athens, Mississippi State, Georgia, your 16 are set for this. As we all know now, officially before this, the new eight teams. There'll be eight new teams that were not in the Contour Series last year.
3: Isn't that so insane?
1: You guys have is it too early yet, or do you guys have a bandwagon that you're hopping on here for Omaha?
2: Mine's easy right now, being a Carolina fan. I like to watch them play. Kansas had a really good program over time. Now, that's tough. USC going to Chapel Hill is a tough one. Here's the deal. I cannot get down with rooting for Kansas.
1: Yeah,
2: I don't know why.
1: That was going to be
2: my
1: question.
2: I don't know why. Maybe it's the way they treated us and the fans, and it's like you become the...
3: Half that team should have gotten a destruction of property charge for breaking the dugout railing.
2: Like
3: they're
2: villains. Like they're villains, you know? Right?
3: Yeah, to us they are.
2: To us they're villains. I feel like that's the way with Georgia, too. Any SEC, because I think you could presumably have what... How many SEC teams can you have there? One, two, three, four, five?
3: Well, they only got most of the conference.
2: Is that right? They have five of the – is that? Am I counting that right? Five of the 16 teams are SEC right now?
3: I think so, because it's Ole Miss, Auburn, Mississippi State, one, Georgia,
1: five
3: four,
1: of the 16,
3: Oklahoma.
1: Five of the 16 make it into a super – kind of a down year for the SEC.
2: Yes. Yeah, but you could have one, two, three.
3: Yeah, only four. Two all SEC supers.
2: Six, right?
3: So what? You might get six. Three that get to the CWS.
2: No, you can have five. You could. Sorry, I think it's six. So you have. Sorry, I'm counting wrong. I think there's seven now. So you have Ole Miss, Auburn. One of those is going to be there.
1: Yep.
2: OU's in it. They have a chance to get Kansas. So you have two. Oh, Alabama.
3: Yeah, Alabama, Texas.
2: Texas, Georgia. Or Mississippi State. You could have five. But I guarantee to have two at this point because four of those two, Ole Miss, Auburn play each other, Mississippi State and Georgia play each other. So guaranteed two SEC schools will make it.
3: Now the question is, who is now the odds-on favorite to win the whole thing? That becomes your question. Because for the second year in a row, your one and your two national seed don't make it out of the first.
2: I haven't looked at the odds yet, but dare I say it could be Georgia or North Carolina?
3: I was thinking Georgia. They mash.
2: One of those two?
3: They mash.
2: And one of those teams, and one of those in the Troy region, we're going to have a pretty cool story, whether it be Little Rock or Troy heading Omaha.
3: You know, Little Rock gave LSU a scare last year, and I don't think enough people took attention to what was going on in that Little Rock baseball program, because they came back with a vengeance this year, and they got put in a decently favorable regional with that. I believe they were in Southern Miss's regional. If I have that right, I think I have that right. They were in Southern Miss's regional, and they just jumped on them early. They got out, and made sure they were in a comfortable position to win that regional, and they handled business. Now, Milwaukee did the same thing, and I don't think Milwaukee had the same kind of depth that Little Rock had and couldn't make it out and didn't have the bats going for another day, but... You know, valiant fight all across the country from low majors. How about St. Mary's going 2-0 against UCLA, who was the wire-to-wire number one this year?
1: And giving Cal Poly the opportunity to go win that region is essentially what St. Mary's did. And Cal Poly, to me, is a live, we're going to call him an underdog against West Virginia, but West Virginia did not look super impressive in the Morgantown regional. Now you get the Morgantown super regional. They're going to want to sing Country Roads, which was awesome last night. If you guys got to see
2: it. Oh, it was incredible.
1: The West Virginia fan, the West Virginia team all standing on the first baseline singing, Take Me Home, Country Roads.
2: Take me home.
1: With all the fans out there.
2: Pretty cool.
1: Awesome scene. But Cal Poly's got a chance to go out to West Virginia and knock them off. You got to have an incredible amount of confidence coming off of taking down the number one team in the land. I know you didn't personally do it, but you went and won that region.
2: I think there's a, as we get to wind this down, there's a lot of great stories that are going to come out of these super regionals as you start looking at fan bases from different places going to Omaha. As we start going down those storylines and getting there, there'll be a lot of new fan bases showing up in Omaha and what the scene can be like now with new fan bases in Omaha. Right? You're going to have a Little Rock Troy situation. Could it be KU Oklahoma coming to town? USC making the wave. What if Cal Poly ends up getting to Omaha?
3: I mean, you're also going to have some disappointment storylines within this. Your number one, your number two going out for a second straight year is not good. I mean, that's for a viewership standpoint. For I think there's still going to be viewership, but just for like to have the star power there, I think that element's been a little bit dampened. And then how about a team like Florida, who you know had consensusly a pretty easy regional and could not find a way to get out of their own regional.
2: Yep.
3: And that's, you know, and they end up losing, and Troy gets out of there, and what an amazing moment for Troy and for the Sun Belt. But, I mean, man, that's, for Florida, for LSU to not make the tournament, you know, for a bunch of those teams to really not have the kind of performance that they wanted, you know, it's got to feel a little bit disappointing, especially because Florida puts a ton of resources into it. So does UCLA. You know, I would also say that Georgia Tech's been up in the resource pool for baseball as well. But, you know, it's got to be disappointing for those teams, especially for LSU, who had one of the highest-rated transfer portal classes of all offseason, went and spent a bunch in the portal and thought they could really, you know, have a great year, and then it ended up completely backfiring on them. So now you're going to have a lot of teams that are on the other side of the coin. They're in flux and trying to rebuild after what was either a disappointing exit or a tough year. And that's the other side of sports.
2: Drama and magic coming this weekend for Super Regionals as it's getting closer to Omaha for this baseball season. So, all right, let's take a break. When we come back, we'll go to the court with our guy Robin Washington from HuskerOnline.com.
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4: 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President Trump picks Housing Finance Director William Pulte as Intelligence Director when Tulsi Gabbard steps down at the end of the month. The State Patrol is looking for a female inmate, 5'5", with blonde hair, who went missing during a job-seeking furlough.
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0: Welcome back in the Morning Hookup. It's Tuesday. Hope your Tuesday thought through a great start. 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It's Robin Wash with HuskerOnline.com. Wash, what's up, brother?
1: What's happening, my dudes?
0: I figured I couldn't get a hold of you yesterday. You were out back with your boy teaching him the OBJ catch since he's back.
1: We've definitely caught up on highlights. Now, I'm warning them that this isn't 2013 anymore, and we're probably going to get a much different version of him. But the good news is that all of these 38 to 40-year-old wide receivers we signed yesterday are probably immediately better than anything that we had on the roster before that. So, you know, it's an older upgrade, but it's an upgrade nonetheless.
2: I was wondering if you were taking him out back actually to catch up on the Juju Smith-Schuster TikTok dances. I was wondering if that was the whole thing. If you were teaching him how to floss, if we were dancing on the midfield logo, I was wondering if we were getting some teach tape in with the footwork.
1: No, we are not doing anything with that. And the good news is that all these guys are on minimum deals, and so like that means cutting them could all be a good thing. What really concerns me is they're signing all these wide receivers, and then, like, I don't know if you saw the Giants did a celebrity softball game.
0: Yes.
1: For a fundraiser, and, you know, Cam Scataboo's out doing backflips, while Malik Nabers is, like, hobbling to first base still, so it's concerns me that his recovery isn't going quite as planned.
0: Yeah, that celebrity softball game. I saw a video from there that, like, who was it? There was a celebrity like went into somebody's legs at second base out there. It was something. I forget who it was. It was like dicey, but I'm like, stop.
1: That's what happens when you get a bunch of football players out there playing other sports. It's the same thing when they try to play basketball too. It immediately becomes like full combat.
2: Don't get me started.
0: Oh, again, we got
3: that. Well, speaking of full combat, I am wondering, maybe OBJ is exactly what the Giants need to smooth over some concerns in the locker room with Abdul Carter and Jackson Dart. I know there's been some drama there, and surely OBJ will come in and fix everything.
2: You want to take him on a yacht?
1: Yeah. Hey, if there's anybody that can mend off-the-field drama, it's Odell Beckham Jr.
0: Well, he is older now, so he's probably got a different boat.
1: Yeah, and, you know, maybe he's wearing swim trunks instead of jeans and Timberlands.
2: And he's got to stay away. He's got to stay away from parties that end up in a bedroom somewhere. That usually doesn't end well for his career.
1: Usually not.
0: Again, we got Robin Wash with HuskerOnline.com. We'll watch this. Talk a little hoops, a little Nebraska hoops right now, and then kind of looking at the schedule continue. I know that we've talked about it not being complete yet. Any new updates? I know you mentioned before. With us, there could be a couple neutral sites out there, and I know a lot of Husker fans have already started looking at their schedules and, oh, what dates and this and that. But anything on that side that you can give us a little insight on?
1: Yeah, still coming together. You know, I guess the latest news is that they're actively pursuing not one, but two notable high major neutral site non-conference games, and we've talked about one of them before. I still expect it to happen, playing in Kansas City at the T-Mobile Center. I still expect Missouri to be the opponent there, and it's, from what I understand, pretty much done. They just have to, like, formally submit the contracts and, you know, officially announce it. So that one, you know, adds a little bit more spice to the non-con. It's not a home game like people want, but, you know, going down to Kansas City is probably the closest thing to the next best thing. The other notable one is that there's some buzz going around that Nebraska is looking to do another kind of neutral site regional game against a high major opponent, but this time doing it in Chicago. Mm. And I don't know the venue, so, like, I'm not immediately assuming it's the United Center. It very well could be, but I don't know that. And I don't know any word on potential opponents outside of it'll probably be, or it will be, another high major foe. So, you know, we'll kind of await word on that. But, you know, adding two more high major neutral site games, you know, that's, I think, plenty for Nebraska's non-con schedule. And, you know, it's, again, the whole problem is that they've tried all they can to get these games at PBA for a home and home. But no, everybody wants Nebraska to come to their place first. Nebraska's not willing to do that because they're already playing at Creighton and at Sioux Falls and, in Connecticut against Providence. So, like, you know, not really willing to go play another true road game right out of the bat. So, you know, maybe when the calendar flips next year with the Creighton series, they'll have a little bit more wiggle room to, you know, go after one of those, you know, higher profile home and home series. But for now, these regional neutral sites kind of seem to be the theme. I believe four of their five games away from PBA. So they have seven home games and then four road and neutral site games. And of the five road neutral site games, four of them are neutrals. So Sioux Falls, Chicago, Kansas City, and Mohegan Sun. So, you know, they're doing what they can to put together a competitive schedule while also not going overboard by overscheduling and playing a bunch of true road games. So, you know, it's coming together nicely, and you pair that with what the conference schedule always is, there should be no issues with their strength of schedule this season.
3: And when you look back at how Fred Hoiberg is scheduled since he's been at Nebraska, it's usually been, at least in the past 4 or 5 seasons, 10 directional schools that you've barely ever heard of. Maybe you get the one high major at home, and then you get the neutral site in Sioux Falls. Does the fact that Nebraska is being a little bit more aggressive in scheduling show you the confidence internally that they have in this year's roster for 2026 and 2027?
1: Yeah, and a lot of it is, you know, they need to be an appealing thing too. Like, teams aren't just going to schedule Nebraska like when it does nothing for them, you know, especially with these home and home series. So, like, that, I think, is part of it. Nebraska's, because they're winning, becoming a more appealing draw for these types of games, and the third-party organizations that put on these neutral side events are more willing to look at Nebraska as a potential team, you know, because they have a little bit more of an appealing brand to them now. So it's part of it, where Nebraska's got a better team and they want to challenge themselves a little bit to, you know, help. You know, you play these games, especially the neutral site, like, that's kind of the new rave now, where you're able to play better schedules while also getting the bump of a neutral site, where you're rewarded for playing away from home, but you're not, you know, putting yourself at the disadvantage of playing a true road game. So it's kind of like the sweet spot now for these non-conference scheduling, and has really become, you know, the new trends around college basketball with high major teams kind of doing it this way. So, you know, they're kind of following that path, and they're a better team, and they feel confident trying to challenge themselves in places away from Pinnacle Bank Arena. But also, you know, teams are more receptive to Nebraska because of the success they had last year and what they've been able to return and assemble this offseason.
2: Robin, quickly, just kind of pivoting a little bit, what do you know about this 27 recruiting cycle? What do you think in terms of targets that Nebraska is pursuing? I know they missed out recently on London Donna, who's an in-state kid, ended up going to Creighton. But are there any other targets hot on their board that Nebraska basketball is really trying to close in on, or maybe some new prospects that have emerged as the summer's worn on?
1: Yeah, I mean, they've got a few on their board. They already have Ty Schlegel committed, kid from Minnesota who's you know, playing on the Team Harrow AAU team based out of Minnesota, and that team's absolutely loaded. Like, they're one of the best teams in the country on the AAU circuit, and, you know, he's been playing quality minutes, starting a few games for him, so I think this has been a really good summer for him. And then you know, beyond that, they've got you know, Jack Conan, kid from Wisconsin, 6'6", 6'7"-ish, kind of shooter. Like, you kind of look at what his trajectory would be. A lot of price Sanford there, just with the way that he's able to, you know, shoot the ball and kind of play that wing spot and his size and versatility. You know, then, you know, they've got some other guys that, you know, I don't know how likely they are, but they're still shooting their shot, with some big name players in the 27 class. Ryan Hampton, 5-star, top 10 guard in the country, down in Texas. He was supposed to officially visit this, I think, for the Iowa game, the senior night game, but ended up having to reschedule. Nebraska's apparently still in the mix there, but I don't know. Like, I think that money is going to be a big part in that recruitment. I don't know if Nebraska has the resources to keep up. And then Dawson Batie, he's another 5-star from down in Texas, forward. He did officially visit last season and was at Fred Hoiberg's elite camp last summer. So, I mean, there's some level of, you know, mutual interest there. The fact that he's made it to campus twice now. But, you know, he's another one of those big time kids that is going to command a lot of attention and probably a lot of money. So Nebraska's still doing their due diligence with those two guys. And then beyond that, you know, there's a couple other guys. Isaiah Mack Russell, he's a guard that, or I guess he's more of a forward now that, is kind of a wing type player. So, I mean, there's some guys that are on the radar that, you know, we would probably peg as a priority recruits for the 27 class, but I would say probably within the next, I don't know, month or so, you know, usually once the AU season in July starts to wind down, that's when you really get to, you know, see kind of who the most realistic guys are. But I will say that it feels like some of these commitments are happening earlier than usual with high school kids, because of the way that the portal, like kids, high school kids no longer have the leverage to play things out and take things all the way up to the signing period in November, because if they do, you know, the roster spots might get promised other ways and, you know, the money might get spent other ways. And so, like, they, you know, the time is of the essence now. So while usually end of the AU season in July, final visits in August, September, October, and then decisions, you know, before November was the normal timeline, it feels like things are getting ramped up a little bit as, you know, these high school players are making sure that they've got a spot with these schools that are recruiting them before, you know, the page gets turned and that money and that playing time gets, you know, divvied out elsewhere.
4: You know, Robin, talk about the balance of recruiting for Nebraska, as we know that we're maybe middle of the pack from an NIL perspective in the Big Ten, but the balance, as we talk about incoming freshmen, about the balance of portal additions versus actual freshmen at a high school coming to Nebraska, because I feel like that number, just the way Fred and them recruit, that number is very limited from the high school kid coming to a place like Nebraska. And if they do, you got to make sure that it's they're ready to play when they get here, and it's got to be very laser focused on the kid that you're bringing.
1: Yeah, it's just hard to recruit high school kids anymore, for one. I mean, the money that you got to spend to get the top end guys, like, you know, that's an investment, and you better be right, especially with kids that are making that jump from high school to college, as opposed to a player that's, you know, developed a couple more years, maybe at a lower level or wherever, that is older, bigger, stronger, and more equipped for what you need them to be immediately. So it's certainly a kind of a planning path that you have to follow with this. And Nebraska's always leaned in, at least over the last probably four off seasons, where they're going to build their roster foundation around multi-year transfers, you know, guys that, you know, have the luxury of, you know, a couple years of development, that still have 2 or 3 years of eligibility at Nebraska, that's kind of going to be your core group. And then you supplement your immediate needs around that with 1 year transfers, you know, to stay old and give yourself immediate contributors. And then you fill out the rest of your roster with high school kids that, you know, might not be ready now, but have the opportunity to develop, in your system. And, you know, I think that kind of the perfect model of that is, you know, what Nebraska was able to do last year, where, you know, you get your Price Sanford and then you get your young guy and Braden Frager and, you know, are able to stay old while also developing some talent within your program. I think that's the model they followed last year with Colin Rice, Jacob Lanier. Like, those are two, you know, high quality freshmen, but they've got a lot of older guys ahead of them that they're going to have to compete with. And I think both those players, you know, have the opportunity to play right away, but Nebraska doesn't need them to play right away. And that's going to be the formula they follow going forward, you know, with the 27 class, 28 class, where, you know, they're going to try to still, obviously, get good high school players, but I don't think they're going to break the bank unless it's like a no-brainer, one-and-done lottery pick, which, you know, I don't know if Nebraska's in a position to realistically recruit those guys right now. So I would anticipate that, you know, a lot of the guys are going to be like the Ty Schlegel types, where, you know, they might not be the most heralded high school prospect, but Nebraska sees kind of the long-term projection with them that if they stick it out for a couple years in the program and develop the way Braden Frager did and the way some of these, you know, guys like, you know, Cale Jacobson did and Sam Hoiberg did, you know, then maybe the long-term benefit of those guys will pay off. So it's a fine line you got to walk because you can't completely ignore high school recruiting, but it's certainly changed, you know, with the portal. And then you look ahead, once 5-for-5 passes, like high school kids are going to get bumped down even more where, like, I don't even know if you take a 3-star kid, like, because you just don't have room for them. You don't have the money for them. And so the 3-stars, maybe even some lower-level 4-stars are going to go to mid-majors and, you know, go play in the Summit League for, you know, a year or two and then make that jump through the portal. So it's almost like a minor league system's being established. And I think once 5-for-5 and you have a whole nother crop of players eligible to come back for another year, you know, there's only so much room on rosters, so much money to spend on players that teams are going to naturally go towards established, older, veteran players that can help them win now, as opposed to kind of focusing on long-term development with younger guys.
2: Robin, I wanted to ask you just kind of a far-out thought, but any thoughts with Nebraska planning on maybe traveling internationally? I know that, you know, the Huskers have taken a couple of summer trips over their time. They took one to Spain a couple of years ago. Is there anything like that on the horizon now that the NCAA has kind of quietly erased the limit and this waiting period on how long you have between international trips? Is there anything like that on the horizon?
1: I don't think so. I mean, they don't have anything for this summer, obviously, and, you know, it's just, you know, you're in an era now where every dollar matters, and dropping thousands and thousands of dollars and taking your team out of their routine, you know, away from the training table, away from their weight room for a week or 2 weeks, like, I don't really see the reward of that. If anything, like, maybe it'll be a closer trip where you, like, go to the Bahamas for a few days or something like that, where you're not traveling across the ocean and messing with your body clock and, you know, going to a place where the guys don't even like the food. And, like, there's just a lot of logistical hurdles that are involved with those types of trips. And, you know, I think Nebraska have certainly, you know, loved their experiences when they took those previous trips, but it's just, it doesn't make a lot of sense right now in the era where, like, you know, you're scrambling to, you know, get every dollar you can to go buy players to compete in your league, spending a bunch of money to, you know, go spend a week in Italy. Like, I don't know what that does for you, where you can accomplish the same things at a much cheaper expense if you were to stay closer to home. So that, you know, that would probably be the more realistic path if they were to do something like that. But as of right now, as far as I know, there's nothing on the horizon with that.
3: Robin Washit with us here, HuskerOnline.com, on a Tuesday edition of the Morning Hookup. And Robin, before we get you out of here, I do want to quickly ask you about the NBA Finals. It's Knicks, it's Spurs, Victor Wembanyama, a chance at his first, the Knicks, potentially their first in a long time, since 1990-something, I believe.
4: 99, I think it's 26 years.
3: What are your thoughts here with this this matchup of the NBA Finals? Is there anyone you're pulling for?
1: I don't know. I mean, like, I feel like I'm, like, obligated to cheer for the Knicks just because of my Giants loyalty, and a lot of the guys that, you know, I know that are also Giants fans or Knicks fans, I don't really have any emotional connection to them whatsoever. I do enjoy the Knicks fans' celebrations and just how, like, completely out of control they are with their, you know, post-victories celebration in the streets. So the more footage of that we can get, I'm for it. But if I'm picking a winner, I don't know. I don't see him beating the Spurs. The Spurs are just so good. And then you add in Wemby, like, he's the ultimate X factor, maybe the greatest X factor since Will Chamberlain. I don't see how the Knicks can keep up. You know, I think it'll be a good series, especially with the way the Knicks are playing right now. But, you know, the Spurs are the best team in the NBA. They have the best player in the NBA. And when it comes to a 7-game series, I just don't know if the Knicks have enough to top that.
4: Justice, did you hear that?
2: I did hear
4: He's
2: that.
4: He's a huge Thunder fan, so we appreciate you laying that out there for him, Washit.
1: That was a great series. That was the real finals there. But, you know, I'll admit I was not upset to see the Thunder lose. They've kind of I've soured on them over the years.
3: The Thunder lose, America wins.
4: Wow.
2: You know, I think. Wow. You know what? I think Wemby just needs to go to a nice little temple in the mountains of Nepal, and he can just go be a Shaolin monk for the rest of his
4: life.
2: He's
4: working.
2: He can go do that. Now, he doesn't need to play basketball anymore. He can just go the Kareem Abdul-Jabbar route, just star in movies and be a Shaolin monk. That's okay.
1: If anything, maybe this whole situation pushes Chet to like take that next step, because I feel like he's been good, obviously, but like, you know, there was a lot of parallels between him and Wemby basically his entire career, and now Wemby's got the upper hand on him. Let's see if he's got a little more fuel in his tank this offseason.
2: Robin, can it push him to eat a freaking cheeseburger? Can it push him to get some meat on his bones?
4: Wow, it's all coming out now.
1: You don't need muscle in today's NBA, right? You know, it's all about skill and drawing fouls.
2: He turns sideways and
3: drawing
2: he disappears.
3: Fouls.
4: Oh, that's good stuff. That's good stuff. All right, watch it, man. We appreciate you, brother, man. Thanks for taking the time hanging out with us. Take care of yourself. We'll talk to you real soon.
1: Sounds good, son. See you later.
4: Robin Washington, HuskerOnline.com. Always great stuff. And having Washington hanging out with us on the Morning Hookup. Let's take our final break, and we'll come back. We're going to talk a little second act of athletes. Serena Williams is returning to tennis. Look back what that means for her and maybe her legacy and if it's going to be tarnished or not. Let's talk about that when we return.
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10: 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Sad part about that is Blackman's the one they
9: We're back. Here we go.

0: 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Well, we're going to end this hour off just perfect. Let's go to the phone lines. It's our guy. Ernesto, what's up, brother?
1: Hey, not much, guys. How are you been?
0: Fantastic. Fantastic. How about yourself?
1: Good, good, good. You know, I heard you came to Jacksonville for an autograph session. You know, you were like a no-show at the station, so I figured you were here at TPC giving autographs out.
0: No. I haven't been down that way in a while.
1: If you do come, you got to call me. I don't care where at in Florida. I mean, I'll come and see you, bro. But, hey, Mr. Herbal.
2: Yes, sir.
1: I knew you were cool, dude. I cannot wait for the World Cup, man. I am amped like nobody's business because I got cancer right before the last one and didn't think I was even going to make it to see another one. And I'm so thankful that I'm going to. And I'm going to get choked up. But Mr. Herbal, I got a question for you. Best free kick you've ever seen taken?
2: Ooh. It's probably Tony Kroos in the World Cup. Was that 8 years ago now?
1: Yeah, Germany.
2: That was a good one. Yes, Justin?
3: You didn't watch Anton Stack against Aston Villa when he banged one in from 45 yards this year?
0: Bang!
2: Don't care.
3: In a 1-1 draw? Yeah, okay.
2: In a 1-1 draw. There it is.
3: Still a great free kick.
2: That's probably that Tony Kroos one. That was incredible.
1: I love Roberto Carlos left-footed reverse banana ball.
2: Yeah, that's a good one. I mean, that's the most iconic free kick of all time.
3: I wasn't alive for that.
1: That guy, you should watch some of his highlight reels, man. Putting it in from the end line, curving it in. I mean, just amazing. And speaking of cool, go ahead.
3: Beckham's got some crazy ones too, doesn't he?
1: Yeah, no doubt, no doubt. And speaking of cool but uncool, how's DJ Spice doing?
0: DJ Spice, I mean, I have not talked to DJ Spice in a while. Have you seen him around?
1: No.
2: Not for a while.
1: I haven't heard from him, hiding her hair, but it's all good. And, you know, I just got back from Indy late last night, haven't slept all night, and then you guys come on, so I can't even sleep. So right after the show, I'm popping an Ambien and laying down.
2: Enjoy.
0: Enjoy.
3: That's baseball.
0: I would like a nap myself.
3: I agree.
1: Yeah, I'm gonna enjoy the show, then take a nap. First things first. I love you guys. Bang!
0: Thanks, Ernesto. Appreciate you, brother. Good hearing from you, my friend. What do we got left?
3: How about that? Another man of culture enjoying our World Cup coming up.
0: Now,
2: if only tickets weren't $1,000 to get into the nosebleeds for
3: what's
2: for
3: up
2: some
3: with
2: crap
3: that
2: game.
3: McDonald's meal, huh? Why can't I get a new burger? Why can't I get something else? No, we're going to release Mac sauce in a dipping cup.
2: For the first time ever.
3: Come on.
0: Yeah, I mean, never get that sauce on the side, baby.
2: No, and now it's everyone internationally that gets to eat their McDonald's without all of our beautiful preservatives. They get to have the true McDonald's experience now. You want to eat a whole bunch of chemicals you can't even pronounce? Come to American McDonald's.
0: We got you.
3: Their corporate greed disgusts me.
2: Yeah, I like McDonald's.
0: What would your meal be? Like, I feel like you have expectations.
3: Yeah, give me a triple-decker Big Mac. We got to go big for the World Cup. A triple-decker
2: I don't
3: Mac.
2: Think that would... Like, Europeans are not... They don't have the appetite set us Americans.
3: Well, then maybe they should grow up.
0: Somehow, could they made it like a potato ball in their fries?
3: That's good.
2: Why could... I wanted them to bring... You know how you sometimes see those international meals that they serve at different McDonald's globally? Mm-hmm. And you're like, why don't I have that in the U.S.? That should have been their World Cup thing. Is let's get all these global McDonald's items.
0: Put them on the menu.
2: Put them on the menu for a month.
3: I also love that.
0: But you're going to flock to that cup. Cup sell.
3: I mean, if I get a Ronaldinho cup, yeah, that's going to be pretty awesome. But like,
2: that's going in the pantry.
3: I wanted it to.
0: Everybody needs another drinking cup.
2: Yeah.
3: And you know what? You know what? They're going to get me, and I'm probably going to buy it just to get a collector's cup.
0: Coming up, we're going to jump.
3: They got me.
0: Coming up, we're going to jump into the NFL Mad Monday yesterday, and we also got Brian Muntz with HuskerOnline.com, and a whole lot more of you and us. We'll be right back.
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8: From ABC News, I'm Sherry Preston. Secretary of State Marco Rubio answering questions from congressional lawmakers for the first time since the war in Iran began. He is also defending the Trump administration's decisions to cut foreign assistance to agencies like USAID.
9: I also remind everybody the United States government is not a charity. We are not here to play social worker. We are here to win. We are here to win on behalf of the American people and on behalf of the national interest.
8: In regard to foreign policy, Rubio says sometimes the choices aren't always between good and bad. It's between two less than ideal choices. And in his words, you have to figure out which one is least harmful to the United States. Two Iranian news agencies are reporting that Iran has stopped communicating with mediators following Israel's threat to bomb Beirut and the IDF movements further into Lebanon. Here's ABC's Tom Sophie Burridge.
10: All of this coming just before talks which are scheduled today in Washington, D.C., between the Lebanese government and the Israeli government. And

0: Remember, Hezbollah is not party to those talks, the Iranian proxy. The Iranians clearly have leverage over Hezbollah, just as the U.S. has leverage over Israel. So, you know, the U.S. negotiation seems to, at the moment, be hinging on the dynamic on the ground in Lebanon.
1: Russia striking Ukraine overnight as Ukraine asks for the same anti-missile technology the U.S. military uses.
2: What we understand is that the Ukrainians are asking the Americans to allow them to start producing Patriots themselves. And that is realistic. Ukraine increasingly is developing its own defense industry very much. We know that they sent a letter last week asking for that. But whether the U.S. and President Trump will agree to it, I think, is very uncertain.
1: ABC's Patrick Grevel. President Trump has tapped Bill Pulte to be the next director of national intelligence. He is a fierce Trump ally, a private real estate developer, and is chair of mortgage giants Fannie Mae and Freddie Mac. Dow's up 78 points. You're listening to ABC News.
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5: An inmate missing from the Community Corrections Center, Lincoln. Good morning, I'm Jeff Moats. Right now, 70 degrees at KFOR. The Nebraska Department of Corrections needs your help in finding 34-year-old Amanda Ekman, who did not return Monday afternoon from a job seek furlough. Her electronic monitoring device was found near 44th and Superior. She's a white female, 5'5", 120 pounds of blonde hair and blue eyes. If you have any information on her whereabouts, contact Lincoln Police or the State Patrol. A 47-year-old Lincoln man has been arrested for burglary, theft, and auto theft after he allegedly broke into a business southwest of 9th and Van Dorn sometime before 8:30 Sunday morning.
6: The victim, a 43-year-old Lincoln man, reported his business had been broken into and his vehicle stolen.
5: Lincoln Police Public Information Manager Erica Thomas says it was soon discovered the person responsible, later identified as Joshua Watkins, had pried open a key box, removed the door key, and gone inside. He apparently drank two bottles of liquor, left keys behind that did not belong to the suspect or the victim. Watkins was then captured on video setting a vehicle on fire before stealing the victim's truck, his clothes inside, and then taking off with the key from the building. Watkins was later arrested during an unrelated call for service and found with the business key in his pocket. The 2001 Ford F-250 pickup truck is still missing. It's worth about $8,000. Comments made last Friday by Governor Jim Pillen may have raised a few eyebrows after he signed an executive order that establishes standards and reporting measures for state entities to continue to combat anti-Semitism in Nebraska. Pillen said while Nebraska does not tolerate hate in any form, he added that the following comments regarding Palestinians, which he said, quote, everybody, whether it's in the Gaza Strip or elsewhere, they want to kill every Jewish person on the planet, end quote. Pillen also said, quote, anybody that wants to stand up and talk about Palestinians, they've got to understand that those people are born to kill Jews and Christians. One reporter at Friday's news conference then asked whether Pillen's statement about Palestinians is as harmful as anti-Semitic comments. Pillen said, quote, all I can go by is what I saw and what I learned, end quote. Cloudy today, still that 50% chance of showers and thunderstorms and a high of 82. I'm Jeff Moats, KFOR News.
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0: where as a family, we have nothing going on. So it was full on dinner last night. Mm. About some scallops. We did a little mahi-mahi, a little baked action.
1: That's pretty good.
0: Sheet pan veggies, asparagus. Mm. No, not asparagus. Brussels sprouts, balsamic glazed Brussels sprouts.
2: Yeah, that's my thing right there.
0: We also baked up some sweet potatoes, diced up some sweet potatoes and a little couscous. It was all out Monday, yesterday. Because I needed that, like, one. I think the average American right now, like, in the summer, my last two weekends, I don't know if I've had a meal without red meat. Like, we need a break from that. So, it was beautiful.
2: I will say, the forecast that we've got today, doesn't look like grilling weather.
0: No.
2: But after a month of being like, man, when are we going to get some spring rain showers?
0: It
2: all come within 2 weeks here.
0: Yes.
2: Just keeps on dumping on us.
0: And that was overnight last night. I heard nothing. I know my kid woke up this morning and said, did you guys hear that? I was like, no.
2: I slept like a baby.
0: No, I was out. Don't you worry about it. Didn't hear anything. I did wake up and be like, man, why is the ground wet? A lot of that stuff. So, thanks. Hey, good morning, Todd. Good morning, FloodX10. Thanks for hanging out with us. Look at her nest, though. Hanging out with us as well. Boy, yesterday, the NFL opened up a little bit, huh? There were some shockwaves, I think, yesterday when you look at some of these moves. I think you kicked it off like this. Russ Wilson going into the booth. That was your first one. Let's ride. Going right to the booth, right? Good spot for him. You could see the digression of a career happening before your eyes. As we'll get into that topic a little bit later, he's one of those, right? You could see the height of heights and then the lows of lows for Russ Wilson. A new move for him.
2: I got to see plenty of the lows.
0: Yeah, you did. You were on the backside of that.
2: Let's ride.
0: I remember, do you remember that, like, him being with the Giants and Jackson Dart goes into concussion protocol? They had to put him in. And Daboll was like in the tent going, well, I can't do this.
2: That was the moment.
0: Every concussion protocol possible.
2: Where it actually felt bad for Russ because after one pass, which was terrible, he was just getting mercilessly booed.
0: And I'm knew it.
2: We all know he's not good.
0: You ever watch a player like that come in and you're like, this is going to be an absolute disaster? Like, you know it's nothing good's coming from it. He got to that point. As a quarterback, late in his career. So that move made, and then OBJ.
2: Quick question before we get there. Did Russell Wilson, the last few years of his career, ruin his candidacy to potentially get a gold jacket?
0: I think he still gets it, but I think it. I would have thought maybe he was riding towards first ballot at a certain time of his career. I don't think that's the case anymore.
2: Because we're talking...
0: Now, what class will he, and once he officially retired, was it 5 years? Mm-hmm. We'll have to look down and predict what that looks like in that class. How does he compare to Eli Manning?
1: Let me see if I can get to
2: Well, that. If you look at Russell Wilson, 10-time Pro Bowler.
0: Okay.
2: One
0: bring up Eli.
2: One-time second-team All-Pro, Super Bowl champion, also was the Rookie of the Year in 2012, and was the Walter Payton Man of the Year in 2020.
0: Okay.
1: Okay, so Eli played in more games, had more passing yards by about 11,000.
0: Wow.
1: Yeah. 57,023 to 46,966.
2: Russell Wilson, 10-time Pro Bowler. Eli Manning, 4-time Pro Bowler.
0: Yep.
2: Eli Manning, though, 2-time Super Bowl champ and 2-time Super Bowl MVP.
1: Yeah.
0: Just a little distinction both ways.
1: Russ does have the All-Pro over Eli Manning. I will give
0: him
1: that.
0: Yep. It's just, I think you're interested. I think the last few years have taken away from the first time, the first ballot, for sure. Now, I say that also not knowing what that class will look like in 5 years from now.
1: I'm inclined to say he probably is. He's probably still a Hall of Famer.
2: No, I don't think he's a first ballot. He's probably a Hall of Famer. Though, if you would have asked me 5 years ago, it would have been, yeah, dude's going into the Hall of Fame. And now I look at it and I go... He might need some time between the last few years of his career and when he does get in to kind of let that sit. Because the Broncos years were bad. The Steelers year was bad. The Giants year was bad.
1: Mm-hmm. But, I mean, he had moments in between. It wasn't completely drab and downright. But, I mean, people are going to need time to kind of wash the sour taste out of their mouth. And he can build himself. I think what is good about

0: his TV movies. He can build himself back some good PR. Mm-hmm. You know, because he always has been a good orator. He's a good talker. You know, he's
1: Walter Payton Man of the Year. Yeah, I mean, yeah, that type, stand-up type of guy.
0: But, you know, like, he can build himself some positive PR. And, like, he's not dumb. Like, he's a pretty smart guy. Like, he's going to be able to go in there and break down exactly what you're seeing.
2: He needs to be a real good analyst. That's the big thing, is he needs to be real. He needs to be able to call guys out whenever they need to be called out on television.
1: Yeah, I hope he comes across like that, as that type of analyst when he gets to that level. We've seen it through it, where hopefully he gets to that point and he can say those things, call the game from the quarterback's perspective, and draw that picture for you with... I mean, again, you look like, again, as much as you want to talk about, like Romo. Romo draws a pretty good picture about plays being called and schemes and things like that. Can Russ bring that to your living room?
2: Well, and Romo, and I think the key for Russ, and I think Romo does pretty well, you can be real about a player's performance without being harsh.
1: Yes.
2: And that's the line he's got to ride to stay true to himself.
1: Ride.
2: And let's ride that line, Russell Wilson. Let's ride.
0: Who's the old? Because there is an analyst like that I really like. What's his name? He used to play for the Broncos. It's Mark.
2: Mark Schlereth.
0: Mark Schlereth. Yes, yeah, I like Schlereth. Yeah. I think Schlereth does a good job of drawing the line between what is real and what is, you know, like, over
2: criticism. Yeah. What is what? There's critique and there's criticism.
0: Yep. Yeah. I think he does a good job with that. Like explaining, like, hey, this is what should happen. This is what this guy needs to do. Like, I think that's like the kind of positive attribute. Yeah. Like, you can bring to a booth while being real.
1: As those moves started to take light yesterday, then you just didn't have to wait very long. The Rams, boy, talk about maybe making a bombshell, all-in type move. They go out and get and trade for Myles Garrett. He's headed to L.A. Jared Verse will go over it. Boy, poor guy. Headed to the Browns. The Browns will get a 27 first-round pick, a 28 second-round pick, and a 29 third-round pick.
0: The way I evaluate this is a great trade for the Los Angeles Rams. And I think the Browns got some nice value back, because I agree with Elijah. I like Jared Verse. I think long term there is some real chops there as a pass rusher. And the guy was a Pro Bowler. Like, he is no slouch. The way that I look at this has been part of LA strategy for a while, where they want to get big name players now and let's accelerate a championship window. I don't know if they're going to be interested in the long term rebuild. I don't know if, like,
1: Rams?
0: When Stafford's done, I don't know that they're going to be interested in a long-term rebuild, because they haven't been in a long-term rebuild for a while. You know, they're under a different set of circumstances playing in Los Angeles. You need to grab people's attention now or you lose it. Like, that's kind of what it is. You're out in Hollywood, you're out in a big city, in a massive market, and you got to grab eyeballs. And how do you grab eyeballs? You have to be constantly competitive out there. Why do you think they demand so much of the Lakers? Why do you think the Dodgers are so constantly scrutinized? You know, you need to have constant success and be in a championship contention window. I think this is just a move that helps the Rams stay in that for a little while longer, even post-Stafford. I think this is a move that helps them bridge that gap. But certainly for right now, if you want to make an all-in push with whatever gas Matthew Stafford has left in the tank, this is the kind of caliber of player that you go and get to really accelerate a championship window.
2: It's how much good football does Matt Stafford have left in him? We don't know. You're going to maximize while you can. And the picks, unimportant for the Rams right now.
0: Right.
2: Unimportant for the Rams, because your window is 1, maybe 2 years likely with Stafford.
0: Absolutely.
2: Especially given the fact that you're not going to be able to keep both Puka and Davante Adams after this year. They're both on expiring contracts. Your chances are not going to have the cap space to keep both of them around. So you're going all in on this season. As for the Browns, flip it around. You get a guy that, in Jared Verse, is 5 years younger than Myles Garrett and can still be around for a potential run that, I mean, if you look at how their draft picks have been set up, and I think they had a pretty good draft this year. You never know till the fall rolls around, but I think they had a pretty good draft. If you can stack 1 to 2 more good drafts and find a franchise quarterback at some point, you could have a playoff / championship window opening up. And I know we all sit back and doubt it because it's the Browns and they find a way to screw up their draft picks. But if this year's draft class ends up being good and you can stack 2 more good draft classes with all the picks that they have stacked, you could be a pretty good team here in a couple of years if you can go find that quarterback, and you would open yourself up to Jared Verse being a star defensive player for you here in a couple of years.
0: Is it crazy to suggest that, like, I think the Browns have kind of turned over a new leaf? Because I really liked their draft this year.
2: I
0: looked at it and I thought, you know, I thought they had a clear, consistent strategy. They got talent in the areas that they needed to get it, and they've got some real players, man. Like they got some real guys on that defensive backfield. Like, I think Denzel Ward is a real dude. Malik Collins gave them some nice stuff at defensive tackle, was a nice foil to Myles Garrett this year. And now you bring in Jared Verse, who I think is a young, active, violent pass rusher. Man, Cleveland could really get this going because it wasn't a defensive problem. They just don't have a ton of talent on the offensive side of the ball. And I thought they took steps to really try to address that this offseason. I agree with Elijah. If they can get that quarterback position sorted, which is the most important position on that football field, boy, Cleveland could really start to build something here. And I know we say that, and I know Cleveland seems to have a little bit of bad juju around them for a lot of the period that they've been around. But, man, I think if they get a quarterback, like, Cleveland could really start to turn this thing around. I think they got some nice leadership starting to make some good decisions.
1: Yep, great points as well. Great job, fellas. Now, as you look as well.
2: The one more thing I'll note with this is that this feels to me, Andrew Berry, the Browns GM, whenever he first showed up, he makes the big roll of the dice and he goes and trades for Deshaun Watson, gives up all his draft capital, didn't go well for the Browns. You're now going to flip around, and this is building the completely opposite strategy. You're accumulating draft picks. He hasn't, and he's been their GM since, I think, 21. And because of that deal he made for Deshaun Watson, he really hasn't had much draft capital to go around. He hasn't had a chance to show off his drafting ability all that much. And, I mean, to be fair, in the limited sample size that he has had as their GM from the draft pick point of view, without really any premier picks, he's been middle of the road, kind of average, not great. Now he gets to stack draft picks and kind of, this is the second and final opportunity for him. Second roll of the dice. Hey, you have a two-year window here. Show us some improvement. Show us some reason to believe that you have confidence drafting. And then I think if it doesn't work out, you have a whole bunch of draft picks for your next GM.
1: I think that quarterback spot there would be really interesting now because you just mentioned it, and you mentioned Deshaun Watson still being there.
0: Yeah, they got.
1: How does that come into play? Because obviously not being a very stable situation there with Shadur and the other people on that roster. Where does Deshaun fit into that? It'd be a big question if you go back to that.
0: Yeah, I got to wonder.
1: Or if that ship has sailed because you've got a very valuable commodity just sitting there.
0: Because he hasn't played a ton of football.
1: Nope.
0: Like, that's the thing. He came back and, bang, got injured like that. And you kind of emphasize for the guy because, like, even as a professional athlete, I get there's the off-the-field stuff. But, like, you work really hard to get back to a point that you can play, and you immediately get that taken away, and you have to go through another grueling year of rehab. Like, it takes more than the toll on the body. It takes the toll on the mind as well. So you got to wonder what the mental, you know, state of Deshaun Watson is, and can he come back and contribute in a meaningful way? I don't know, but they seem to think they have something in Shadur. They, you know, Dylan Gabriel's still there. Maybe there's another move to be made, you know, with the quarterback position. But, you know, I look at it, and I think they have great complementary pieces on that roster. They're starting to flesh out talent around what their quarterback situation could be. It's just going to be a matter of time, and do those guys end up flushing out? Because if they do, and Andrew Berry's able to, you know, like Elijah said, stack a couple of draft classes, man, Cleveland could have a really exciting future. Yep. And if they can nail that quarterback spot, man, they could build something really bright in the AFC North, because the Steelers are kind of dwindling in mediocrity right now, and the Ravens have a ton of talent, but they've just undergone a coaching change, and Cincinnati really seems like they need to get their trenches sorted. So, you know, there's opportunity for growth and growth into being a contender in this AFC North. It's all about, can you grab the bull by the horns? And I think Andrew Berry's got a great opportunity. Now he has to take the chance to rectify the Deshaun Watson move.
2: Yeah, and now, just to kind of, it's a long way to say, I think this is a trade yesterday that could work out and be a net positive for both sides.
1: Yep, agree. That one, major surprise yesterday, one that we were told about 3 months ago, it felt like, at this point. A.J. Brown finally now being dealt to the Patriots. He'll reunite there with the Vrabel in there as well. But that's an interesting one. I think the most interesting thing about this one was is that the Eagles do get a first round pick, but it was in 2 years. It's made of that. Like, because you look at the one, Myles Garrett, they get the pick right away in 27. This one's in 2 years. And Philadelphia receives a 27 fifth round pick in addition to the Patriots first round pick the following year.
0: You can call this far out. I think this is a bet against A.J. Brown's character, taking that in 2 years. I think they're looking at this and saying, in 2 years, this could massively flame out. And if the Patriots don't draft well, and if they're not able to get complementary talent, and A.J. Brown, you know, continues as a great receiver to get doubled or bracketed on the outside, and he's not able to put up monster numbers, and he gets frustrated and starts to cause problems behind the scenes, I think the Eagles know what they had and know what they shipped away, and this might be a play for maybe they like to draft 2 years down the line, right? Or they're taking a bet against the character of A.J. Brown, and they're saying, hey, we think this thing could fall apart in 2 years. We'd get a pretty good swing at the top end of the draft without having to sacrifice our immediate outlook. So that might be what it is. But from the Patriots' point of view, I totally understand it. You want to get a number one, a go-to guy on the outside to give a pressure release to Drake May and immediately up the talent level in that wide receiver room. And that's not a shade to any of those guys there. I think that you just, they needed to raise the talent ceiling in that wide receiver room, and you go and do that with a guy like A.J. Brown, who's been really awesome when he's played. I know that he hasn't had some of the recent campaigns and some of the targets that he's wanted. In New England, he will get the lion's share of the targets, and so this could be a bet against A.J. Brown's character. This could be a bet by on the Patriots and Mike Vrabel saying, I think we could bring A.J. Brown, have him be a dominant receiver. There are all of those factors in play, but I think ultimately when you look at it, this might not be the win-win trade that the Rams and the Browns is, but this might have some potential to mutually benefit both sides in some capacity.
2: Another thing to analyze here, and it's not just the Patriots. The Broncos are in the same boat. You could argue Washington's kind of in the same boat as well.
1: Yep.
2: You're trying to maximize while your quarterback is on a rookie contract. Look across the NFL. You're able to stack talent on a roster where your quarterback's on a rookie contract. You got to get creative once you sign that quarterback to a second contract. It's why the Broncos were aggressive this offseason. It's why the Patriots have been aggressive this offseason. Hey, if you have money to spend because you're not paying your quarterback $200 million, use that money. Build a roster. Go build a competitive team, because you know 2 years down the road, Broncos and Patriots both in the same boat. You're going to have to pay your quarterback a lot of money. They're going to take up a large chunk of your salary cap. So you maximize the roster now while you can still pay guys, knowing that 2 years from now, guys are going to have to walk. And that's A.J. Brown's part of that. I don't see him lasting more than 2 years in New England. He's an aging wide receiver that's known to be a bit of a locker room issue at times. You're making this trade for a two-year window, knowing he's probably going to be gone after that. That's the reality of the situation. I think part of what the Eagles are betting on is the fact that, hey, once Drake May gets paid, which Knicks and May probably are both in the category of quarterbacks that you give an extension to after next season, once contract starts kicking in and teams have to start looking ahead to getting creative, your roster's not going to be as good. This right now, for the Broncos and the Patriots, the rosters that they have around May and Knicks right now are the best rosters those guys will likely have in their career.
0: Mm-hmm. Yeah, and I look at that and I say, probably more likely May than Knicks. You probably need to see another season of Bo Nix coming off of a pretty serious injury.
2: Look at that.
0: Well, am I wrong for saying that there is some concern for him coming off of an injury? There might be some stability issues. He might not have the same strength of the campaign that he wants. I mean, there's a real concern that he might not come back.
2: There was
0: the
2: more
0: capacity
2: 2 months ago. Those that are in and around the Broncos have some confidence that he's been out ripping it.
0: And I think also Drake May got them to a Super Bowl, so I think it's May more likely than Knicks. So, but I do agree. Like, you got to maximize talent around a rookie contract, and you look at a guy like Drake May. Think about the body type of A.J. Brown, a big physical wide receiver, right? That will play in cold weather, right? He's done it in Philadelphia now, so he's got the proven commodity. You know, I wouldn't particularly say New England's warm and sunny all the time.
1: Nope.
0: So you get him out there in a big body receiver in a cold weather environment and a physical guy who will go on the edge and can set the tone for you also in the run game. You need a guy like that. You need a guy, especially where the Patriots have moved towards more of a two tight end look and where the NFL is moving towards a more physical outlook. You need a big body physical receiver to battle some of the taller corners that you're going to see. And I think A.J. Brown gives him that go-to weapon that can be a security blanket and an insurance policy for Drake May.
1: Great stuff. More to come in the NFL as the calendar is open, and there'll be more to come on that. So let's take a break. We'll keep talking football, but it's going to be a little more here and near dear to home with Brian Munson, HuskerOnline.com.
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0: what you ain't got. Start being thankful for what you do got. Let's get it to him, baby girl. Hey.
1: Welcome back in the Morning Hookup. Thanks for hanging out with us. Oh, by the way, no Brian Munson today. That's on us. That's on me. Elijah, I mentioned it last week.
2: Yeah, I should have kept
1: it. It's been a long weekend. And so, no excuses. No Brian Munson. He's on his way back with his kid from a football camp. We wish him safe travels home, but he'll be back next week.
3: And then we can ask him about his division getting better.
1: Yeah, then we can ask while there's an onslaught. But that's like a two-team division when you start looking at it now. Right? It feels like that.
3: Yeah, it probably is just Pat's Bills. I mean, the Jets are intriguing to me. I don't know what to make of them, but they could be something. But I don't know how much I trust that coaching staff.
2: And then the Dolphins are in full rebuild mode.
1: So. Yes.
3: And they're in full rebuild mode and took half the Packers roster. Yes. So that was funny. Yeah. And they paid Malik Willis $70 million. You got it, bro. You got it. You can pay him $70 million. We are good off that.
2: Well, I think it's a quarterback that is comfortable in a backup role that you're bringing in, hey, to start for maybe a year, and then you go draft Arch next year, whoever you end up drafting, where he's shown himself to be a competent backup and a good vet. That's why I think you're paying him that money.
3: Are you a long-term believer in Arch? I see upside and I see flashes there. That last season showed me that there's still some growth to be had.
2: Yes. It's a loaded question. Am I a believer? Mm-hmm. Yes. I need to see another season of him play first.
1: Yeah. Mm-hmm.
2: There was talk of maybe the fact that he was playing through some, was that an oblique injury last year?
3: Which, yeah.
2: If you're a quarterback, that can really affect you. His throwing motion looked just wonky last year,
3: but
2: you still see the upside. So I need to see another season of him. I would not label him as a top 10 pick as it stands right now, but I would not be surprised to see him be a top 10 pick by the end of this college football season.
1: To me, over time, and I know 2020 is hindsight, when you look at this type of pressures that those type of kids, it felt like last year he was anointed to be Tiger Woods when he was just Phil Mickelson.
3: And being Phil
1: at the time, right? And that's not.

0: a bad spot. Mm-hmm. We anointed that so to the top of being like the best we've ever seen type quarterback.
1: Mm-hmm.
0: And it just wasn't there yet. And I agree with you guys. You have potential there. But it's every time there's a player like that, or in golf, right? It's like, well, here's the next Tiger Woods. When you're not there, you got to get to that level or try to pursue that.
1: Well, if you guys were a quarterback needy team going into this year, if you had to draft the 2027 draft today, what quarterback are you taking to fix your issues? Options here include...
0: Yeah, give me the options.
1: You got CJ Carr, Notre Dame. You got Dante Moore from Oregon. You got Trinidad Chambliss, Ole Miss. Jaden Maiava, USC.
2: Isn't Sellers still Arch on the Manning, board?
1: Yeah, Lenora Sellers. Drew Metzemaker.
0: Am I crazy to think that it's
1: Julian Sain?
2: Yeah.
1: You could be draft eligible.
0: Crazy to think that USC's quarterback could be right in that mix. I feel like there's multi-talented arm and legs built into that. Height, size, arm strength.
1: I like Dante Moore as well.
0: Because like Chambliss doesn't excite me.
2: This conversation?
1: Sam Levitt's in the conversation though. I don't love him.
0: No,
1: but could LSU and Lane Kiffin be what he needs to take that next step?
2: Yes,
1: because you look at the quarterback need teams. Arizona's going to need a quarterback. The Dolphins are probably going to need a quarterback. The Jets probably going to need a quarterback. Pittsburgh probably going to need a quarterback.
2: Can I throw another name at you for this class? He was good at TCU, and now he's going to a system that produced a Heisman winner. Josh Hoover could be really good.
0: Yeah.
2: Josh Hoover could be really good. Maybe that's the Cignetti Stardust rubbing off on me, but I see the profile, and I look at it, and the kid can rip it. Absolutely can rip it. And does a guy like DJ Lagway of Baylor rediscover some magic? Is that a guy who comes back and plays his way into a draft slot? Does Darian Mensa really get things going at Miami and elevate himself to a national stage and get that kind of conversation? If I'm going to look at a quarterback as a quarterback needy team, I think the layup answer is probably Dante Moore.
0: Mm-hmm. Yeah,
2: I think that's probably the layup
0: answer. That'll be the highlighted name.
1: He's the only quarterback from this list that I have circled, and I say I would be shocked if he was not a first-round pick.
2: But
1: there's a lot of quarterbacks on there. I think you're probably going to have three or four first-rounders next year just because of the quarterback needy teams that you have. But there's only one name on that list where I go, I would be truly shocked if that guy plays his way out of first-round contention, and that's more.
2: Sellers is really intriguing. Like, he's got the entire physical package. He's got all the tools in the toolbox. He needs to take care of the ball. I think that's my big thing. Now, he didn't have a lot of help on the offensive line last year. They did have some decent weapons. He needs to take care of the ball for me. There's some points where he makes some really careless decisions, and I need some of that. But in terms of physical package, it is wow with Lenora Sellers. I think another guy I look at, like Mestemaker at Oklahoma State's really intriguing. Like, there is long-term upside. The guy can really spin it. No throw looks too difficult for him. There's going to be some mobility questions about him. I think that this is in the Big 12 and an enhanced competition level. You probably get it answered. Eric Morris is an offensive genius, and he'll get him in some good situations. Mestemaker's an intriguing upside play that could play his way into first-round conversations this year. And if you're a back end of the first-round team, like, for me, Mestemaker's more of a Rams quarterback than Ty Simpson is.
1: Yeah.
2: Like, that's the weird thing is I see him in that kind of West Coast mold. Like, I could see him on the 49ers from that West Coast tree. You know, like, he does have that Packers build. That, you know, like, all these, like, souped-up modern West Coast teams that tend to do that. I think you'll see like Mestemaker fit really well into a lot of those systems. So that's what really intrigues me when it comes to those three guys in particular.
1: One more name for you here. Actually, let me move you more. How about Marcel Reed from A&M? Mm-hmm.
2: Yeah, he's a really nice player.
1: I could see
2: really
1: him move up draft boards, and then John Mateer, Oklahoma.
0: Mm.
1: He was playing really well before that injury.
2: Yeah, yep. He's going to stay healthy. A lot of good college quarterbacks.
0: Yeah, those are great. So that'd be a good class next year from the draft perspective. For like I said, for quarterback needy teams will be interesting. You mentioned Stardust. There'll be a team tonight on the ice trying to knock the Stardust off a team tonight. The Golden Knights head to Carolina in Game 1, Stanley Cup Finals. Hurricanes continue to stay on a massive run in the playoffs tonight.
1: And we talked about this a little bit, YZ and myself, yesterday whenever you were off to your orthodontist yesterday. Hooksy, kind of, Caleb asked me players that circle need to be good. And to me, Vegas is the underdog, needs more players going to be good. And there's one name that I failed to mention that I think the story of this series could be written by one man. And it's Carter Hart from Vegas. Mm. Goalie.
0: Yeah. He's going to be in their attack a lot each night.
1: The Canes score goals in bunches. They don't tend to win a lot of games 1-0. If they're going to be winning games, they're winning games 6-2, 6-3. Dane mentioned yesterday, you might as well change the name of hockey to goalie, because that is how important one player can be. If Carter Hart goes out there and has a good series, he could single-handedly will Vegas to victory. Because Vegas is good enough to put up a goal or two a game. They're going to play a more physical, grinded-out, veteran kind of nature, and that really gave the Avs a whole bunch of fits. The Avs were not equipped to handle that. The Canes, on the other side, coming out of the East, I don't think they have played a team like Vegas just yet. They are high-flying. They're exciting. They are rightfully the betting favorite. But a good goalie performance across a couple of games and get you some goals from Jack Eichel, from Mark Stone, Barbashev. Like, they have enough talent. I don't think they are as deep as from a star power point of view as Carolina is with Taylor Hall and Aho. Like, they have some high-flying offensive talent. But if you have a goalie that keeps you in hockey games, I would not be surprised to see Vegas lift Lord Stanley. And to me, it just comes down to, do you have Carter Hart playing in his A game? Because if you do, Vegas has a real fighter's chance.
0: Yeah, that was going to be my question. Can the Golden Knights keep up with the pace of play and the aggressiveness that Carolina is going to bring to that match, that game every single night? It reminds me of back in our college basketball days, the 40 minutes of hell with Nola Richardson. That's what it's going to feel like in Carolina nonstop every game.
1: Yeah, it's they have overwhelming speed and offensive talent.
0: Mm-hmm.
1: But we said the same thing about the Avs going to take it on Vegas, and Vegas just took care of them handily. So I think you're going to be playing a similar game plan for Vegas, which is real grind it out. You're going to be forechecking the offensive zone, making it real tough for Carolina to enter the offensive zone themselves. Styles make fights, and it's an interesting style. I think game one will tell us a lot about how this series goes in terms of how susceptible is Carolina to getting grinded down by a physical hockey team.
2: I think your swing player, if you're looking at one for Carolina in this series, I think Svechnikov's got to be really good for you. Scored the game winner in an Eastern Conference final. Now he's going to come in, and listen, he's big, he's powerful, he's fast. Like, he is a modern winger. He's got a lot of tricks in the tool bag. I think he's the guy that could really swing this thing as an X factor for Carolina, because they got outpaced in game one by the Canadiens. I don't think a lot of people talked about that. The Canadiens sped them up. And that was the first time that you'd really seen Carolina get beat at their own game. They weren't the faster and more physical team. And so they played a different style, and then they got back to what they did best after they grinded it out for a couple games. And I think Svechnikov really helped change the complexion of that series, which is the dynamic skating ability, the pace that he's got, the ability to handle the puck with the stick. I mean, he's got a lot of intriguing attributes, and he's got some goal-scoring prowess. Mm-hmm. I think him and Seth Jarvis really need to be on point for the Hurricanes if they want to get this thing going. And then you're going to need Jacob Slavin to be really good at the back end for Carolina. Like, that is your top defenseman. You're going to need him to be on point because, you know, Eichel and Mitch Marner are really good. They're both really good. And you know Mark Stone, that old grizzled vet's going to be around sniping from somewhere. You're going to need your defense to be up to point. And I think Jacob Slavin could really help that. But I think Svechnikov's the guy that's going to swing the series for the Hurricanes.
1: And good shout. I look a little further down the lines. Like, a third line matchup that's really intriguing to me is you got Ehlers, Staal, and Martinook for Carolina. And then for Vegas, you're looking at a third line that's got Thomas Hertl and Mark Stone.
2: Yep.
1: Like, it could be the deep lines here that are telling the story of this series. And fourth line, Vegas, Nick Dowd's come up with play after play for them in the postseason. And I could not tell you a member of Carolina's fourth line. Not to say I don't watch them, it's just the stars are on those first three lines.
0: The first three lines is where it's
1: Aho and Svechnikov on the first line. You got Taylor Hall playing on that second line and Stankoven as well. Staal, Martin, like, it could be those deeper lines that tell the story of the series. So we'll see. I'm
0: excited for it.
1: I could argue I'm more intrigued by the Stanley Cup Finals than I am for the NBA Finals. Not that it's a shocking thing. My only problem is it's kind of a terrible jersey matchup.
2: Well, and I think both venues will be up for it. I think Carolina's going to be well up for it. I think that fan base is going to be excited. I think Vegas is going to have a great turnout. They seem to really enjoy that. I think, again, it goes down to that battle of psyche. You know, who can win the physical battle on the boards?
0: Yep.
2: You know, who can win face-offs? You know, when things get a little bit heated, when moments get tension-packed, who can be the more mentally fortified team? You know, the edge might lean to Vegas because they've been here before, but man, Carolina's got a little swagger about them. I like that. I wouldn't be surprised if we see a couple of early tussles, early exchanges, you know, just break the nerves. You know, somebody gets in there and lands a big shot. Who's going to set the physical tone for the series? Because Carolina likes to play fast and free, and they can be incredibly tough to track down with the speed on the skates that they have. I wouldn't be surprised if Vegas just tries to slow them down, hit them a little bit early, and try to set the physical tone, win the battle of the minds, because both these teams are pretty adept at a little bit of trickery and a little bit of skullduggery. So, this is going to be a really fun series to watch just from that mental aspect.
0: I'm excited for it. 7 o'clock tonight. Obviously, looking at it, Hurricanes, a little slight favorite. I call it -150-ish right now. The game one will set the tone, I think, for this series, and a whole lot more coming up. So, all right, let's take a break. When we come back, we're going to jump into some of that second act of athletes and stories that we miss when we return.
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7: Welcome back in the Morning Hookup. I felt like the perfect song as a topic we're about to handle here coming up. Boy, a lot of thanks for hanging out with us again today. But hey, Serena Williams returning to tennis. 44 years of age. Been gone for 4 years. Arguably, like, there's debate, right? This is the old classic debate, greatest of all time. Arguably the best women's tennis player of all time, right?
8: Like, not much of an argument.
7: Not much of an argument. I mean, some might go back in the archives of archives and want to tell you about this person, but a 23-time Grand Slam single title, 14 Grand Slam doubles titles, 4 Olympic gold medals. My goodness, I did not realize that played. And owns the most wins of all time. But set to return to action June 8th through the 14th. It says she's not coming out of retirement, but is set to return. This is feels like one of those things. If it goes well, expect to see more of her. Mm-hmm. As her sister, by the way, Venus is also back in action. She's going back to the doubles ranks, but she got really smart at her age. She has an 18-year-old doubles partner that can now still run all over the court. Hey, you got that? Thank you. I can't get there anymore. But it kind of had my thoughts going, this is the second act. As we know, Venus is the greatest of all time in that level of tennis. She's done great stuff off the court as well, becoming a mother, going into to building a family. Concern that I get second act legacies. That we've seen a lot of athletes come back and be successful at the high level. MJ, I guess we could say, had a second act, won 3 titles after leaving for a little bit. Michael Phelps returned to the pool after some time.
9: George Foreman. Came back at age 48, won the heavyweight boxing championship.
10: Made all those grills.
7: Yeah, I agree.
9: This was after making the grills. He came back at age 48.
7: He left for the grills. He's like, well, grills were good. Let's go beat somebody up.
9: Yep. He's like, now he got ticked off. They weren't selling good enough.
7: Yeah, he's like, man.
9: They weren't selling to his expectations, so he had to go win a world heavyweight title.
7: He just needed to build a bigger grease trap. That was all.
9: That's all it is.
10: My question, though, Serena, is why? Tennis gave her a great send-off a couple years ago. Why now? I'm not complaining.
7: No, I'm all for this.
10: I'm not complaining. I wonder why now. Is it because she got back on the tennis court and realized, man, I still got a lot more in the tank that I didn't think I would have? Did a couple years away from her, did she miss tennis? Or did she realize, hey, after a couple years away, my body's in better shape now than it was whenever I was competing every single weekend? Is this the kids at home want to watch mom go out and compete?
9: Maybe she needs to get away from the kids at
10: home.
9: Maybe she
10: needs to get away from the kids at home. I wonder why, but again, that's not a complaint. I'm excited to see how this goes. she is

0: as I already said, to me, pretty inarguably the greatest female tennis player of all time. She can do whatever the heck she wants. And if that is come back and dominate at age 44, awesome.
1: It'd be a hell of a story to do that.
2: Just disrespecting Martina Navratilova.
1: Be a hell of a story. She did say she's making a return to the Queen's Club in London. She did say Queen's Club feels like the perfect place to begin the next chapter. Which, hey, there's a next chapter coming. She said, grass has given me some most meaningful moments of my career. You start to hear that and you go, all right, soft surfaces, a little bit better, a little bit easier to make a comeback on. What that means, what it looks like, it's interesting to see the motivations behind those because, again, building the family and iconic brand that she's built off the court.
2: When you're an elite competitor, right, don't you think that there's always going to be that itch? Isn't there always that measure competitive fire? Think about it like professional wrestlers. Like, you know that, like, Hulk Hogan had several return stints, and Ric Flair could never really go away from the ring, and you had guys like Macho Man come back later in his career, and there were other stints like that. Like, Goldberg seems to always have a couple of appearances nowadays. Like, but like when you are a high-level competitor, sometimes you just get the itch. Like, sometimes it's just like, hey, let me see if I still got it. You know, and maybe this is one of those situations where Serena's coming back and she's like, you know what? I look at State of Tennis, maybe I think I can go snag me one. Maybe I can go compete at the level that I used to. It might just be a proving ground for her to say to her kids, yeah, I used to be that. I used to be that type of gal.
1: Well, I used to really dominate.
2: I think
1: you saw that motivation from one Tiger Woods as he talked about that after making the comeback in the 2019 Masters about now my kids see me as a winner. And at that level, and I agree with you, I think this could be every aspect of life, by the way. We talk about it on the business front quite a bit. Once you're in the room with elite people all the time and you're not doing that anymore, not to say your family's not elite, but if you're not at the highest level of competition or the highest level of meetings, your mind tends to wander and you miss out.
0: Especially when your entire life up to that point has been
1: at that competitive level nonstop.
0: Yeah. Speaking of Serena Williams, one of her most famous moments, most notable moments, was obviously winning the 2017 Aussie Open while pregnant.
1: Yep.
0: We got a local story that we have to hit on here.
1: How about that? Let's go. Let's hit it.
3: The stories we missed. The morning hookup.
1: Man, you're good at this. Go for it.
0: Jordy Fromm announcing yesterday on Instagram she is pregnant due this December, meaning that she competed for much of this 2026 campaign while pregnant. She's now 3 months pregnant, competed in the Women's College World Series, took a no-hitter into the sixth inning, and hit a home run after pitching 10 innings, 140 pitches, just the other night in a win over Arkansas.
1: They just keep adding to the legacy or the competitive nature or the love of what she's got going on. I mean, I don't know how to describe that.
0: To go and compete your senior year and win National Player of the Year while in the first trimester. Now, I don't claim to be an expert on pregnancy.
1: And I'm not going to either. So
0: I'm going to throw my hands up, but everyone that I am familiar with that has been pregnant at some point in their life has talked about how difficult the first trimester is, especially of your first pregnancy.
1: I witnessed it. I would never say the word experience it. I witnessed it. The level of nausea. My wife went through all the nausea stuff, not the morning sickness stuff. But imagine being nauseous for most of your days for the first 2.5 months of that stage of pregnancy.
0: While you're competing at the highest level of college softball.
1: Yes.
0: Oh, and dominating your competition while doing
1: it. And hitting over 400 and building
0: a
1: whatever.
0: A 20-win, 20-home-run season?
1: Yes, your second only player ever to do it.
0: Unreal.
2: In apparel news, Steph Curry has signed a shoe deal with Li Ning.
1: That's an interesting one, isn't it?
2: Yeah, so he signs a deal with the Chinese shoe company. Great shoes that they put out. I mean, I can't disparage the product. Having sampled the product that Li Ning puts out, very comfortable basketball shoes to wear. So not a surprise that Steph Curry, looking for comfort in the feet, goes to a pretty comfortable shoe brand. And hey, they got the Way of Wades going, so why not get Steph Curry on board?
0: Correct me wrong, this is a bit, he's been Under Armour his entire career up to this point.
2: Yep, and now he's a shoe-free agent.
0: Mm. Well, no longer.
1: How about this one? A MLB player, Jordan Adams. Have you seen this story? Jordan Adams spent part of 8 years pursuing and becoming a Major League Baseball player. Now, He has signed on, the former five-star football recruit at the age of 26, has enrolled at SMU. He joined the Mustangs football program coming up. He was ranked right behind back in, I think, 27 or 2018, Amon St. Brown in the football recruiting rankings. Five-star, 26 years old, will now be a part of SMU.
2: Time to investigate SMU again. Here comes the death penalty.
0: How about this? This fall, do you guys remember Husker legend Monty Harrison?
1: Yeah. Yep.
0: I say Husker legend because he committed to play at Nebraska and then got drafted and left a la Bubba Starling. Yep. He's now at the University of Arkansas playing wide receiver. He came back.
1: When did we not know that? Maybe we missed it. I missed it.
0: He just completed his freshman year, redshirt freshman year at Arkansas. So he's competing on the diamond or on the college football field at the age of 30.
2: I was about to say, hopefully not on the diamond. Get an ex-big leaguer on there.
1: Mark Pope finally got himself a recruit at Kentucky.
2: The whiff man.
1: He did not whiff on this one.
2: Milan Momcilovic from Iowa State.
1: Reportedly, by the way, he is going there to be a Wildcat. All reports out there, this is a package worth up to $6 million.
2: Talk about setting the family up.
1: Well, he had money left because he hadn't spent any because he kept whiffing.
2: Yeah, because that's Ken Whiffy Jr. right there, Mark Pope. You better watch out.
1: The EA Sports cover's out. We'll talk about that during the break, but it's got Kawan Lacey, Tony, and Dante Moore on the new college football cover.
2: Hey, a quick shout-out to the country of Haiti that's going to be in the World Cup. They've been rocked by a lot of crisis, a lot of turmoil, but they're going to get a chance to showcase their country on the national stage. That's pretty cool after all the bad stuff that's gone their way.
1: Tomorrow.
0: So we've got plenty of time to talk World Cup this summer. Brazil had a really cool send-off for their team as well. Check that out online.
1: Tomorrow, Husker legend Henry T.B. 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
7: From ABC News, I'm Michelle Franzen. Secretary of State Marco Rubio on Capitol Hill today testifying before lawmakers for the first time since the start of the war in Iran. Rubio telling the Senate Foreign Affairs Committee the Trump administration's foreign policy is driven by, quote, pragmatic decisions.
8: Sometimes in foreign policy, the choices are not between a good choice and a bad choice. It's between two less than ideal choices, and you're trying to figure out which one of these two choices is the one that is best for the United States and least harmful to our interests.
7: All this coming as the war in Iran stretching into a fourth month, with Iran state media now saying its government has stopped talking with mediators after Israel due to Israeli strikes in Lebanon. Meanwhile in Ukraine, Russia launching another volley of missile attacks overnight. More than a dozen people have been killed in Kyiv and Dnipro. More from ABC's Patrick Reeval.
9: We saw Russia launch a very large number of ballistic missiles, which are the most difficult thing for Ukraine to shoot down right now. It's only able really to do so with U.S.-made interceptor missiles, and that is why you are seeing President Zelensky issue again this plea for the U.S. to help with that.
7: It is Election Day, with primary races taking place in parts of the country. In Los Angeles, reality star Spencer Pratt among the candidates taking on current mayor Karen Bass. Here's ABC's Trevor Ault.
10: Pratt rose to fame on the early 2000s MTV show The Hills. I say things that I feel. His campaign has taken aim at incumbent Mayor Karen Bass as she's battled low approval ratings triggered largely by her response to last year's devastating

0: wildfires.
1: Now, I haven't always got it right. There's more work to do.
0: The Democratic vote now appears split between Mayor Bass and a progressive challenger, Councilmember Nithya Raman.
2: In total, voters in six states heading to the polls today. President Trump announcing he's appointing Federal Housing Finance Agency Director Bill Pulte to replace Tulsi Gabbard as the acting director of National Intelligence. You're listening to ABC News.
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7: Searching for a missing inmate. Good morning. I'm Jeff Motes. Right now, 74 degrees at KFOR. State Department of Corrections need your help in finding a 34-year-old inmate in Amanda Ekman who has not returned to the Community Correction Center in Lincoln. She was out on a job seek for a little Monday afternoon, but her electronic monitoring device was found near 44th and Superior. Ekman is a white female, 5'5", 120 pounds of blonde hair and blue eyes. If you know where she's at, contact Lincoln Police or the Nebraska State Patrol. Police make an arrest in a burglary reported Sunday morning at a Southwest Lincoln business where a 43-year-old owner contacted LPD about the break-in and that his truck was stolen. LPD Public Information Manager Erica Thomas says officers found out that the person responsible, a 47-year-old Lincoln man, later identified as Joshua Watkins, pried open a key box and got inside. He apparently drank 2 bottles of liquor and left the keys behind to a vehicle that did not belong to him or the owner.
8: He was captured on video setting that vehicle on fire before stealing the victim's truck, his clothes inside, a bag of change, and the front door key to the business.
7: Watkins was later arrested during an unrelated call for service and found with the business key in his pocket, the bag of change, among other items. Thomas says the 2001 Ford F-250 pickup, worth about $8,000, is still missing. Watkins was arrested for burglary, theft, and auto theft. Happening at this hour, Governor Jim Pillen and some Nebraska lawmakers are holding a news conference to sign a bill, LB 1261, into law that alters the existing authority given to public power utility districts in exercising eminent domain on privately developed electricity generation facilities. But more about this coming up in later newscasts. And severe storms overnight in Lincoln dropped about 1 inch of rain at the Lincoln Airport and reports a 1-inch diameter hail on the west side of the city about 2:30 this morning. The National Weather Service says storms dumped 2 to 3 inches of rain over spots in northern Lancaster and southern Saunders counties. The rest of the day today, still that 50% chance of showers and thunderstorms, otherwise cloudy and a high of 82. I'm Jeff Motes, KFOR News.
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1: Six states hold primaries today, including the wild races for governor and L.A. mayor in California. President Trump picks Housing Finance Director William Pulte as Intelligence Director when Tulsi Gabbard steps down at the end of the month. The State Patrol is looking for a female inmate, 5'5", with blonde hair, who went missing during a job-seeking furlough.
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2: ABC News, I'm Michelle Franzen. Voters are casting ballots in primary races across six states today, including California, where the race for governor is heating up after a scandal led to Eric Swalwell dropping out. ABC News political director Avery Harper has more.
3: Given the fact that there are so many candidates on the ballot, and when you look at recent polling, no one is really running away with this. At last check, Javier Becerra was atop only by a couple of points by some estimates. And so we really do have to wait and see what California voters ultimately say. Any small shift could make a huge impact here.
2: Voters are also weighing in on the Los Angeles mayoral race. Still no deal in sight as the war with Iran grinds into a new month. Secretary of State Marco Rubio testifying before a Senate committee for the first time since the start of the war and defending the Trump administration's foreign policies. Severe storms once again targeting the nation's midsection and parts of the South, packed with damaging winds, large hail, and the threat of tornadoes. This is ABC News.
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6: 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And President Trump pushing for Greenland again.
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0: 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And that's Nimrod's
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0: in the news.
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0: Every dad has those stories. 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
7: From ABC News, I'm Michelle Franzen. On Capitol Hill today, Secretary of State Marco Rubio testifying before a Senate committee about the war with Iran and defended efforts, he says, to secure a peace deal and reopen the Strait of Hormuz, which Iran continues to block. It follows escalating tensions between the U.S. and Iran over Israeli strikes in Lebanon. President Trump calling Israel's prime minister yesterday, along with Hezbollah mediators, to get both sides, he says, to back down. ABC's Karen Travers says we're learning more about the president's call with Prime Minister Benjamin Netanyahu.
8: Sources were saying this was a tense phone call between the president and the prime minister, who he has a very close relationship with, that the president was angry when he spoke to him, and that at one point when they were talking, he said to him, "What the expletive are you doing?" He accused Netanyahu of being ungrateful.
7: Follow the attempted assassination of President Trump at the White House Correspondents' Dinner in April. The association has announced it has rescheduled the annual dinner set now for Friday, July 24th. President Trump says he will abide by a court ruling that has temporarily blocked his anti-weaponization fund created after a settlement with the IRS. The settlement also says the U.S. is, quote, forever barred from auditing the president and his sons. ABC's Catherine Falders has more.
9: If Trump does decide to abandon the fund, at least behind the scenes, I'm told from top White House and administration officials that's on the table, it does appear at this point that the audit portion of that still will move forward.
7: U.S. job openings jumping in April, that despite economic uncertainty caused by the war in Iran.
10: The job openings and labor turnover summary found 7.6 million openings in April, but in terms of people being hired, that number fell to just over 5 million. At the same time, the JOLTS report showed that about 1.7 million workers were laid off in April, about the same as the month before.
7: ABC's Jim Ryan on Wall Street this hour. Stocks are up. 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
0: An inmate is missing from the Community Correction Center in Lincoln. Good afternoon. I'm Jeff Moat, 77 degrees at KFOR. The Nebraska Department of Corrections needs your help in finding 34-year-old Amanda Ekman, who has not been seen since Monday after she left a job seek furlough. Her electronic monitoring device was found near 44th and Superior. She's a white female, 5'5", 120 pounds, blonde hair and blue eyes. If you know where she's at, contact Lincoln Police or the Nebraska State Patrol. A 47-year-old Lincoln man has been arrested for burglary, theft, and auto theft after he allegedly broke into a business southwest of 9th and Van Dorn sometime before 8:30 Sunday morning.
13: The victim, a 43-year-old Lincoln man, reported his business had been broken into and his vehicle stolen.
0: Lincoln Police Public Information Manager Erica Thomas says it was soon discovered that the person responsible, later identified as Joshua Watkins, had pried open a key box, removed the door key, and gone inside. He apparently drank two bottles of liquor from inside the business, left the keys behind that did not belong to the suspect or the victim. Watkins was captured on video setting a vehicle on fire before stealing the victim's truck, his clothes inside, bag of change, and the front door key to the building. Watkins was arrested during an unrelated call for service and found with the business key in his pocket, plus the bag of change, and wearing the victim's clothes, which were taken from the stolen truck. That 2001 Ford F-250 pickup truck, valued at $8,000, is still missing. Governor Jim Pillen today signed LB 1261 into law, which will allow private investment to build new large load generation and alters the existing authority given to public power districts to use eminent domain on privately developed electricity generation facilities.
14: How we Nebraskans have some of the best rates in the United States of America for what we pay for electricity.
0: And Pillen says LB 1261 can bring opportunities to Nebraska for new economic development. Mostly cloudy, still that chance of showers and thunderstorms later today and a high of 82. I'm Jeff Moats, KFOR News.
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0: The Markley, Van Camp, and Robbins Show. Jamie Markley, David Van Camp out this week. There's Scott Robbins.
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3: She's everywhere right now.
0: Got the book tour.
3: Yeah, everywhere.
0: You think people are actually buying that book? Can't imagine.
3: Well, what they'll do is, you know, the publisher will buy a million copies and say it and keep them in a warehouse and say, well, it's the number one bestseller.
0: Probably.
3: This kind of manipulation goes on all the time. Who knows? Yeah. But it'll look good the first week, I'm sure.
0: I think she's saying here the doctors told her Joe was fine.
23: And he'd given so much of himself, and to see you even saying, like, I thought he was having a medical episode, I was concerned. Was there any part of you that went into protection mode of, like, Joe, you can't keep doing this. Like, this is, they're taking so much from
24: you. But the doctors told me he was fine. Yeah. I'm not a doctor. I mean, I am a doctor.
3: whoa. Don't say you're not a doctor. You've been preaching us to call you doctor for years.
0: Yes. Yeah. She's doing the book tour. Everyone calls her doctor.
3: I know.
0: Not a doctor.
3: First lady doctor.
0: Yeah, I know.
3: Mm-hmm.
0: course. That's just a

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1: Six states hold primaries today, including the wild races for governor and L.A. mayor in California. President Trump picks Housing Finance Director William Pulte as Intelligence Director when Tulsi Gabbard steps down at the end of the month. The State Patrol is looking for a female inmate, 5'5", with blonde hair, who went missing during a job-seeking furlough.
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2: ABC News, I'm Michelle Franzen. Tensions on Capitol Hill with Secretary of State Marco Rubio getting grilled about the war with Iran, U.S. policies, and the Ebola outbreak. ABC's Jay O'Brien has more.
3: Democrats were hypercritical of the administration's strategy here, and at one point there was this tense back and forth between Rubio and the Democratic Senator of New Jersey, Cory Booker, in which Booker talked about the costs of this war, both American lives, but also the economic cost of this, and Rubio said the war is over, to which Booker shot back the war is not over.
2: President Trump insists messages are still being traded between the U.S. and Iran on a peace deal. It's primary day across six states, including key races that could determine the balance of Congress. California voters weighing in on the governor's race, and in Los Angeles, voters are casting ballots for mayor. President Trump has appointed Federal Housing Finance Agency Director Bill Pulte to replace Tulsi Gabbard as the acting director of National Intelligence. And on Wall Street, stocks are up this hour. This is ABC News.
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8: All right. News update is also... Are Nimrods in the news?
10: Oh, really?
11: When the going gets tough.
12: Damn it, this is too hard.
11: The dumb get dumber.
13: All right, Bean.
11: It's Nimrods in the news on the Martley, Van Camp, and Robbins show.
14: I love the poorly educated.
8: All right. Nimrods in the news. Well, I'm seeing this at NBC News. Headline, police investigate videos of men mysteriously emerging from New York City sewers.
9: That was weird.
8: It says, there's no threat to the public, and officers have scoured the sewer system to make sure nothing nefarious has been left behind, a law enforcement source said. They think they are scouring the system for valuables that get into the sewage.
9: Oh. Oof. Well, you know how that happens.
8: Yes.
9: Swallow a ring, I guess.
8: But, okay. Here's the thing to me. You just had a woman in New York City that died... when she fell through one that was unmarked.
9: Right.
8: And people thought, well, it was probably somebody that was crawling out of the sewer and moved the manhole. They said, well, there's no threat to the public. Somebody just died.
9: Yeah, right.
8: Stay out of the sewer system, and that's Nimrods in the news.
11: The bad and the ugly. We got it all covered. Markley, Van Camp, and Robbins on KFOR.
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8: From ABC News, I'm Michelle Franzen. The war with Iran now in its 4th month with no deal yet in sight. Today, Secretary of State Marco Rubio fielding questions from Senate lawmakers about the Trump administration's strategy on a peace deal and reopening the critical shipping waterway that's impacting global oil and gas prices. Here's ABC's Jay O'Brien.
9: He said that a deal with Iran is predicated on an Iran agreeing to open the Strait of Hormuz. And he said that would be the first step to any kind of a deal. But Iran has shown no willingness to do that. But he said only if Iran would agree to do that when they move to a second phase of talks, which would then focus on denuclearizing Iran and eliminating any nuclear capabilities it has, and also taking out any enriched uranium from Iran and disposing of it.
8: At today's White House briefing, Dr. Mehmet Oz, who heads the Centers for Medicare and Medicaid Services, weighing in on the growing Ebola outbreak in Central Africa and pushing back on criticism over the U.S. plans to build a quarantine facility in Kenya for Americans who may have been exposed to the virus.
10: Now, speak as a heart doctor. I want to take the patient to the OR that's right next door to the room they're sick in, not to the building next to them or to 3 buildings 2 blocks away, because that time is precious to us. You have a golden hour in many of these instances around trauma, but for illnesses, it's also relatively short.
8: World health officials say there are no confirmed cases of Ebola outside Central Africa. Voters casting ballots in key primary races across 6 states today, including Iowa, South Dakota, and California. In Los Angeles, reality star Spencer Pratt among candidates looking to unseat incumbent mayor Karen Bass. Here's ABC's Trevor Ault.
11: I just want people to feel safe.
12: Pratt rose to fame on the early 2000s MTV show The Hills. His campaign has taken aim at incumbent mayor Karen Bass as she's battled low approval ratings triggered largely by her response to last year's devastating wildfires.
8: Volatile storms moving across the South and Northern Plains today. 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
13: Man, I love this place. I've been surfing here since I was a kid. Now, seeing my grandson out on the water, it means everything to me. Watching him and taking in the blue waves, the sea breeze, the blurry horizon?
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15: Some hantavirus patients are leaving quarantine. Good afternoon, I'm Jeff Motes. Cloudy sky, 78 degrees at KFOR. University of Nebraska Medical Center announcing today that some of the hantavirus

0: exposed guests that were quarantined at the National Quarantine Unit in Omaha will return home. Governor Jim Pillen, meanwhile, issued the following statement saying that while it is encouraging that many of our guests are remaining at the NQU for the last few weeks of their hantavirus quarantine, those who have elected to go home are doing so with a lower risk profile in close coordination with health authorities in their destination states, end quote. Meanwhile, Governor Pillen today signed a bill allowing private investment to build new large load generation and altering the existing authority given to public power districts in the state to use eminent domain on privately developed electricity generation facilities.
1: And I think the other that I can't accentuate enough is how everybody here worked together with our public power partners to come together to make this a transformative bill for the future to grow Nebraska.
0: And Pillen says LB 1261 can bring opportunities to Nebraska for new economic development. Lincoln police have arrested a 47-year-old man in a burglary case from Sunday where he apparently broke into a business southwest of 9th and Van Dorn. According to LPD Public Information Manager Erica Thomas, the victim, a 43-year-old Lincoln man, reported that his business was broken into and his truck was stolen.
2: It was discovered the person responsible had pried open a key box, removed the door key, and gone inside. He drank two bottles of liquor from inside the business and left keys behind that did not belong to the suspect or the victim.
0: Thomas says that Joshua Watkins of Lincoln was captured on video setting another vehicle on fire before stealing the victim's truck and everything inside. Watkins was later arrested for an unrelated call for service and found with a business key in his pocket. The Ford F-250 from 2001, valued at $8,000, is still missing. Mostly cloudy, still at 50-50 shot of thunderstorms this afternoon, a high of 82. I'm Jeff Motes, KFOR News.
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12: 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Jamie Markley, David Van Camp out this week. There's Scott Robbins.
13: Yep.
12: So, of course, Iran, still a big story. We had talked a little bit about Victor Davis Hanson, who we both have great respect for.
13: Yes.
12: Makes a lot of sense. Saying, basically, we got two options right now. One is to end the war and get some sort of deal. Because we've set Iran back a number of years with its nuclear ambitions.
13: I've heard up to 10 years.
12: Yes.
13: Is that accurate?
12: Yeah, but we
13: okay.
12: heard that also last summer.
13: That's what I thought. Yeah.
12: Not terrible, but then people would ask, well, was all this worth it? Maybe.
13: Well, yeah. I mean,
12: seems like it would be.
13: Yeah.
12: Otherwise, the alternative course, according to Victor Davis Hanson, is a riskier one that could involve greater casualties and Iranian missile and drone strikes against Israel and the Gulf states. It would begin with issuing a final one-week deadline for Iran to concede the U.S. demands to get rid of the nukes, hand over all of its enriched uranium, dismantle its remaining missile forces, cease subsidizing Hezbollah, Hamas, and the Houthis, and stop interfering with international traffic through the Strait of Hormuz. Otherwise, for a week or so, the U.S. would strike the remaining regime, people that are believing they're in charge of the government, along with dual-use bridges, subterranean nuclear depots, power plants, island ports and docks, weapons arsenals and factories, and the remnants of the Iranian Mosquito Navy.

0: Enlighten Alexa by telling her to launch the KFOR Lincoln Skill.
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0: Six states hold primaries today, including the wild races for governor and L.A. mayor in California. President Trump picks Housing Finance Director William Pulte as Intelligence Director when Tulsi Gabbard steps down at the end of the month. The State Patrol is looking for a female inmate, 5'5", with blonde hair, who went missing during a job-seeking furlough.
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2: ABC News, I'm Michelle Franzen. Questions remain about terms of a settlement between the Trump Justice Department and President Trump over his IRS case. That after the president says he will abide by a court ruling that has temporarily blocked using the anti-weaponization fund that was created as part of the settlement pending litigation. ABC's Catherine Falders has more.
3: Another judge in Florida is probing the overall conduct of how the settlement came together in the first place. She wants answers about whether Trump, in his personal capacity, essentially colluded with the government he runs from the beginning to extract money, if you will, from the federal government.
2: Secretary of State Marco Rubio testifying before a Senate committee today. For the first time since the start of the war with Iran, he defended the Trump administration's foreign policies and efforts on a peace deal. Russia launching another major missile and drone attack throughout Ukraine. Authorities say more than a dozen people have been killed in Kyiv and Dnipro. On Wall Street this hour, stocks are up. This is ABC News.
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3: 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And President Trump pushing for Greenland again.
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4: From ABC News, I'm Michelle Franzen. Growing tensions between the U.S. and Iran with a fragile ceasefire in place and no deal in sight to end the war. Secretary of State Marco Rubio getting grilled about the war today in Iran. U.S. policies along with the Ebola outbreak on Capitol Hill. ABC's Jay O'Brien has more.
5: Democrats were hypercritical of the administration's strategy here. And at one point, there was this tense back and forth between Rubio and the Democratic Senator of New Jersey, Cory Booker, in which Booker talked about the costs of this war, both American lives, but also the economic costs of this. And Rubio said the war is over, to which Booker shot back, the war is not over.
4: A new report shows year-on-year inflation in Iran in May reached a level not seen since World War II. President Trump has signed a new executive order on artificial intelligence. Here's ABC's Mike Dubusky.
6: The new executive order asks tech companies like OpenAI and Anthropic to submit their latest models to the government for review 30 days before the technology is to be released to the public. It's a trim down of an earlier draft, which had proposed a 90-day review period. While the order is scaled back, it does mark a notable shift for the administration, which until now has taken a hands-off approach to the AI industry.
4: Following the attempted assassination of President Trump at the White House Correspondents' Dinner in April, the association announcing it's rescheduled the annual dinner for July 24th. California, one of 6 states holding primaries today. Voters weighing in on L.A.'s mayoral race and the governor's race. ABC News political director Avery Harper has more.
7: In California, there are nonpartisan primaries, or sometimes you might hear them referred to as jungle primaries. And so all of the candidates, regardless of party, appear on the same ballot. And after the primaries are said and done, the top 2 vote getters, regardless of whether they're both Republicans or both Democrats, they will advance to the general election in November.
4: Officials say it could take days to tally all of the ballots. 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
8: Man, I love this place. I've been surfing here since I was a kid. Now, seeing my grandson out on the water, it means everything to me. Watching him and taking in the blue waves, the sea breeze, the blurry horizon.
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10: Some of those exposed to hantavirus are being cleared to go home. I'm Jeff Motes, KFOR News. 5 former passengers from a cruise ship have left the National Quarantine Unit at the University of Nebraska Medical Center in Omaha after completing the first 3 weeks of a 6-week monitoring period following a possible hantavirus exposure. That's according to UNMC officials. They say in coordination with the Centers for Disease Control and home state governments. Now, Governor Jim Pillen issued the following statement saying that, quote, while it is encouraging that many of our guests are remaining at the NQU for the last few weeks of their hantavirus quarantine, those who have elected to go home are doing so with a lower risk profile in coordination with health authorities in their destination states, end quote. A bill allowing private investment to build up new large load generation was signed into law today by Governor Jim Pillen. LB 1261 also alters the existing authority given to public power districts to use eminent domain on privately developed electricity generation facilities. John McClure is with the Nebraska Public Power District.
11: And this was truly a team effort, and this is the way the best things always happen in Nebraska, is when we come together as a team.
10: State and public power leaders say that the law could help attract new economic development projects to Nebraska while reducing financial risk for utility ratepayers. Police make an arrest in a burglary reported Sunday morning at a Southwest Lincoln business where a 43-year-old owner contacted LPD about a break-in and that his truck was stolen. LPD Public Information Manager Erica Thomas says officers found out that the person responsible, a 47-year-old Lincoln man later identified as Joshua Watkins, pried open a key box to get inside. He apparently drank two bottles of liquor and left the keys behind to a vehicle that did not belong to him or the owner.
12: He was captured on video setting that vehicle on fire before stealing the victim's truck, his clothes inside, a bag of change, and the front door key to the business.
10: Watkins was arrested during an unrelated call for service and found with a business key in his pocket. The 2001 Ford F-250 pickup truck valued at $8,000 is still missing. Watkins was arrested for burglary. Still at 50-50 shot of thunderstorms today and a high of 82. I'm Jeff Motes, KFOR News.
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0: career politician and activist. Dumping on someone else for not having a real job? Not understanding how city government is run? Well, Karen Bass, the expert on such things, has presided over an absolute fiasco in that city, which is why a large majority of Angelenos, even in a blue place, very blue, say the city is going in the wrong direction. The fires, the homelessness, the crime, etc. There are some trends, no thanks to her, that are decent, but there's a real problem out there. I'm just saying, oh, that guy doesn't know what he's talking about because he's never had a real job. It's rich coming from her. When he was a reality star, he's pointed out, she was training left-wing terrorists in Cuba. That is real. You can look it up. Primary day underway right now. We'll be back.
1: Bringing the D.C. Beltway to the Corn Belt of Nebraska. 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
1: 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President Trump picks Housing Finance Director William Pulte as Intelligence Director when Tulsi Gabbard steps down at the end of the month. The State Patrol is looking for a female inmate, 5'5", with blonde hair, who went missing during a job-seeking furlough.
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3: ABC News, I'm Michelle Franzen. For the first time since the war with Iran began, Secretary of State Marco Rubio fielding questions today at a Senate hearing about the Trump administration's strategy to reopen the Strait of Hormuz and the on-again, off-again talks on a peace deal. Rubio echoed President Trump that talks are active.
4: We are in talks, and I say talks because talks with Iran are not like talks with Switzerland, okay? They're very different. They require the use of intermediaries, unfortunately. But there is the prospect before us, which could happen today, it could happen tomorrow, it could happen next week.
3: Voters are casting ballots in primary races across six states today, including California, where the race for governor is heating up, along with Senate and mayoral races. The Ebola outbreak continuing to raise concerns in Central Africa. Health officials say suspected cases now top 1,000, but stress there are no confirmed cases outside the Democratic Republic of Congo and Uganda. On Wall Street this hour, stocks are mixed. This is ABC News.
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0: Back in the Guy Benson Show, I just want to bring you a development involving an arrest that has happened in recent days of a leftist, a hardcore leftist in San Antonio, arrested for alleged threats to murder Erica Kirk, the widow of Charlie Kirk, who was murdered, assassinated, allegedly by a hardcore leftist, a radicalized leftist, who is now on trial for that cold-blooded public execution of Charlie. And now another young male leftist from Texas, who's also apparently spouted a bunch of inflammatory content against Christians, against ICE, wanting to kill ICE agents, President Trump, the whole thing. He's now apparently been arrested for threatening to murder the remaining parent of Charlie Kirk's children. Sick, evil stuff, and an update on the Guy Benson Show. New hour coming up after this. When was the last time you read the words that created the United States of America? The Declaration of Independence is an extraordinary document because, in just a few paragraphs, our founders declared a revolutionary truth. 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Those words changed the world. Now, as we approach America's 250th birthday, you can take one small step to keep those principles alive. 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
6: From ABC News, I'm Michelle Franzen. It's primary day across six states. Today in California, the race for governor could be a close call amid a crowded field of candidates. Here's ABC News political director Avery Harper.
7: Given the fact that there's so many candidates on the ballot, and when you look at recent polling, no one is really running away with this. At last check, Javier Becerra was atop only by a couple of points by some estimates. And so we really do have to wait and see what California voters ultimately say. Any small shift could make a huge impact here.
6: Voters are also casting ballots in the L.A. mayor's race. More fallout following weekend protests at Delaney Hall in New Jersey and clashes with law enforcement officers. Newark's mayor announcing today the city's expanding its lawsuit against the ICE facility over conditions. ABC's Aaron Katursky has more.
8: The separate effort by the city of Newark is to try to get the place just shut down. And that, Newark Mayor Roz Baraka says, is probably the ultimate goal, even as he focuses on trying to secure it so it's safe for protesters.
6: Federal authorities deny detainees are not receiving proper treatment. Escalating tensions between the U.S. and Iran over Israeli strikes in Lebanon. President Trump yesterday says he called Israel's prime minister, along with Hezbollah mediators, to get both sides, he says, to back down. ABC's Karen Travers has new details about the president's call with Benjamin Netanyahu.
9: Sources were saying this was a tense phone call between the president and the prime minister, who he has a very close relationship relationship with, that the president was angry when he spoke to him, and that at one point when they were talking, he said to him, "What the expletive are you doing?" He accused Netanyahu of being ungrateful.
6: The Vatican coming out in support of mandating radio receivers and broadcasts remain fully accessible, especially in vehicles. It comes as the Digital Networks Act is being debated at the European level. That regulation aims to reshape Europe's digital communications landscape. You're listening to AB.
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14: Some cruise ship passengers in quarantine have been released from an Omaha hospital. Good afternoon, I'm Elijah Herbal, KFOR News. Five passengers from a cruise ship have left the National Quarantine Unit at the University of Nebraska Medical Center in Omaha after completing the first 3 weeks of a six-week monitoring period following a possible hantavirus exposure. UNMC officials say they were released in coordination with the Centers for Disease Control and home state governments. Governor Jim Pillen issued the following statement saying, quote, "While it is encouraging that many of our guests are remaining at the NQU for the last weeks of their hantavirus quarantine, those who have elected to go home are doing so with a lower risk profile and in close coordination with health authorities in their destination states," end quote. Governor Jim Pillen today signed LB 1261 into law, which will allow private investment to build new large load generation and alters the existing authority given to public power districts to use eminent domain on private

0: developed electricity generation facilities.
1: How we Nebraskans have some of the best rates in the United States of America for what we pay for electricity.
0: Pillen says LB 1261 can bring opportunities to Nebraska for new economic development. A 47-year-old Lincoln man has been arrested for burglary, theft, and auto theft after he allegedly broke into a business southwest of 9th and Van Dorn sometime before 8:30 on Sunday morning.
2: The victim, a 43-year-old Lincoln man, reported his business had been broken into and his vehicle stolen.
0: LPD Public Information Manager Erica Thomas says it was soon discovered the person responsible, later identified as Joshua Watkins, had pried open a key box, removed the door key, and gone inside. He apparently drank two bottles of liquor from inside the business and left keys behind that did not belong to him or the victim. Watkins was captured on video setting a vehicle on fire before stealing the victim's truck. Watkins was arrested during an unrelated call for service. The 2001 Ford F-250 pickup truck, valued at $8,000, is still missing. Some thunderstorms currently forming to the south and west of Lincoln that could enter the area in the next hour or two. Otherwise, it's currently 84 degrees in Lincoln. For KFOR News, this is Elijah Herbel.
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5: 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At Guy Benson Show on social. You can also follow me at Guy P. Benson. Let's bring you a Fox News alert as we enter this hour. And the Dow up again, an all-time high. The Dow increasing by 229 points at the closing bell, in the green, and now at 51,308 to close the trading day. So upward it goes. We'll see if at some point there's a correction, but my goodness, the Dow's been on fire after losing a lot of ground, now very much back. With that said, I want to turn to a story out of California. We were just talking to Steve Hilton the last hour. A lot of negative things, unfortunately, coming out of that state, which is a sanctuary state. I want to talk about illegal immigration and crime. It's a story, unfortunately, that unfolds all across the country, especially in dangerous sanctuary jurisdictions. We were just talking yesterday, for example, about Sheridan Gorman and her murder, allegedly at the hands of an illegal immigrant criminal who has now been discovered with a weapon behind bars. On brand, unfortunately, for this person, it would seem. This is a story from the California Post, and the headline sort of says it all, but the details are even worse. Illegal immigrant accused in triple murder was deported three times. From the story, an illegal migrant deported from the United States three times is accused in the triple murder of an infant and two women after California's controversial state sanctuary law obstructed federal authorities who sought to deport him, the California Post has learned. So this man is 28, Mexican national. He's been arrested in the U.S., DUI. There's a story there, of course. Three illegal entries that we know of. By the way, subsequent illegal entries are felonies after the first time in this country. And he now stands accused of a triple murder. When he was in custody,

0: where they are okay with violent crime, or is there some actual goal here? That's the part that I just can't wrap my brain around.
1: No, I think it's primarily the former, where they can beat their chest and champion this idea that I'm more left-wing than everybody else, and I'm not going to do this, and I'm not going to succumb to detainers sent to us from the Trump administration, even if it means harm comes to the people you're supposed to serve in your community, which is definitely the case, as you pointed out. In every one of these jurisdictions, there's been something tragic happen when detainers aren't honored, when they give a special plea deal to some illegal migrant because it would impact their immigration and deportation status if they actually charge them with the same crime they would charge an American with. So I think it's just to champion their left-wing bona fides. Now, what was interesting in the hearing, one of my colleagues pointed this out to me, when Descano came in a couple weeks ago at the hearing, a bunch of folks from Fairfax County came in as well. And, you know, we made an announcement at the start of the hearing. Oh, you know, you can't show a bunch of signs and act up and disrupt the procedure. And as the committee hearing went on, they were tremendous. I mean, they're just very quiet. And it was almost like, wow, we didn't realize, even though they were supposed to come in kind of in support of their prosecutor, you almost wondered, did they really know how ridiculous this was as we highlighted what was happening there? And they were actually very quiet, which I think some of us were surprised about. So maybe the citizens don't fully know, like, wait a minute, he's letting these kind of people. That's one of the things I think was kind of intriguing from our hearing a couple of weeks ago, that the people I don't think know who are in these areas what's really going on.
0: No, I mean, the Stephanie Minter case, this woman murdered at a bus stop by a guy that the police had begged Descano not to let go because he was dangerous. They feared he would kill someone. Descano, of course, let the guy go, an illegal immigrant with a long criminal history, and then he allegedly has come out and murdered this innocent woman. You know, one of many examples just in Northern Virginia, let alone the rest of the country, as we've touched on here. I want to ask you in the last minute or so together, the Secretary of DHS, the new one, Mark Wayne Mullen, he floated this idea like a trial balloon of maybe punishing sanctuary cities and trying to reform them or get them to change their ways by pulling Border Patrol out of airports so they can't receive international flights anymore, which would, of course, be very harmful to those cities. So that might light a fire under them. It could also be massively disruptive for travelers and all sorts of other things. And so he's getting hit for that idea. What do you make of that?
1: Well, I think the approach we would prefer is the bill that we've passed out of our committee. We think we're going to get that passed on the floor here sometime real soon. We're working on just a few things to get the votes we need to pass it. But our bill says that, oh, if you're a sanctuary jurisdiction, there's when it comes to applying for federal grant dollars and federal assistance, there you may not get all that.
0: Because yeah, you're a purse strings threat that I think is absolutely justified at this point, and actually, frankly, has been for a while. Chairman Jim Jordan of Ohio on the Guy Benson Show. Congressman, thanks so much.
1: You bet. Thank you.
0: All right, let's step aside. Come right back. Woke Tales up next.
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10: Let's face facts. 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Spring storms, roof-ripping hail, flooding rains, tree-toppling winds, dangerous lightning, and her favorite local go-to, tornadoes.
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1: Six states hold primaries today, including the wild races for governor and L.A. mayor in California. President Trump picks Housing Finance Director William Pulte as Intelligence Director when Tulsi Gabbard steps down at the end of the month. The State Patrol is looking for a female inmate, 5'5", with blonde hair, who went missing during a job-seeking furlough.
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2: ABC News, I'm Michelle Franzen. The war with Iran now stretching into another month. Today, Secretary of State Marco Rubio fielding questions from Senate lawmakers about the Trump administration's strategy. Here's ABC's Jay O'Brien.
3: He said that a deal with Iran is predicated on an Iran agreeing to open the Strait of Hormuz. And he said that would be the first step to any kind of a deal. But Iran has shown no willingness to do that. But he said only if Iran would agree to do that when they move to a second phase of talks, which would then focus on denuclearizing Iran and eliminating any nuclear capabilities it has, and also taking out any enriched uranium from Iran and disposing of it.
2: U.S. employers posted 7.6 million job vacancies in April, according to the Labor Department. That's up from 6.9 million in March, and better than expected, though, what analysts expected. Severe storms once again targeting the nation's midsection and parts of the South today, packed with damaging winds, large hail, and the threat of tornadoes. This is ABC News.
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16: Primary results from 6 states. All eyes are on Israel, looking for more details in that Muscatine, Iowa tragedy. And President

0: districts over a certain size to hire a diversity, equity, and inclusion officer. So this is a big, big performance in favor of not just DEI in theory, but DEI as required in a curriculum and also as a requirement for funding, where you have to spend money on a DEI officer in these schools, in addition to teaching, not just some vague semblance of DEI. He actually wrote in the tweet, explicitly teach diversity, equity, and inclusion. And you'll remember that for years this has been a controversy with conservatives and I think a lot of just sort of sane, independent-minded people saying, no, we actually shouldn't be shoving this racial identity poison down our kids' throats in school. We should treat everyone equally and, of course, embrace equality. But let's focus on actually teaching kids successfully the basics, since in a lot of places they're falling behind. Not nearly as bad in Texas as it is in other places overall, because people like James Tallarico haven't been winning in Texas, thank God. He wants to change that, of course, and go the direction of California. But with that education slash culture war underway and parents' rights and DEI and all of that, James Tallarico went out of his way to say, we want to require the explicit teaching of DEI in schools and for taxpayers to be forced to hire DEI officers in every school over a certain size in the state of Texas. That would be James Tallarico. Who he is, what he believes, what his worldview is, as apparently shaped by his church, right? He wants everyone to know that he is a man of faith and a Christian, and it's something that the media talks about a lot, and Democrats say, look at this wonderful Christian. Well, I just want to note the church that he's attended for many, many years is hardcore progressive, very, very political. And the Daily Wire just did an expose showing that some of the money that they collect from parishioners actually goes to help fund trans camps for kids and abortions. A church funding abortions. It makes sense that that would be James Tallarico's church, unfortunately. That is the Dem nominee for U.S. Senate, not in Massachusetts, not in Illinois, not in Oregon, in Texas. Final hour of the Guy Benson Show coming up. Let's turn to another young, hardcore left-wing leader. We'll talk about the mayor of New York City, communist Zohran Mamdani. He's been teeing off on Ronald Reagan and Margaret Thatcher, of all people, recently, and I would like to take the opportunity to respond. I will do so straight ahead.
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9: From ABC News, I'm Lindsay Davis, anchor of Prime, streaming weeknights on ABC News Live. Terms of a settlement between the Trump Justice Department and President Trump over his IRS case are receiving bipartisan backlash. The president says he will abide by a court ruling that has temporarily blocked using the anti-weaponization fund created as part of the settlement pending litigation. Acting Attorney General Todd Blanche confirmed the fund is being paused.
10: We're not moving forward with the fund. You're right that there's a date that in the case in the East District of Virginia in June, but we are not moving forward with the fund.
9: As the war with Iran grinds into a fourth month, there are tensions between lawmakers and Secretary of State Marco Rubio about the Trump administration's strategy. ABC's Jay O'Brien has details.
11: Democrats were hypercritical of the administration's strategy here, and at one point there was this tense back and forth between Rubio and the Democratic Senator of New Jersey, Cory Booker, in which Booker talked about the costs of this war, both American lives, but also the economic cost of this, and Rubio said the war is over, to which Booker shot back, the war is not over.
9: Voters in six states are taking to the polls on key races. In Iowa, Des Moines, voter Lindsay Pruitt-Hornbaker says quality of life issues are front and center.
12: Just thinking about what kind of city and state I want to live in and want my daughter to grow up in are really important things to me.
9: In California, the Los Angeles mayor's race is heating up with reality star turned candidate Spencer Pratt gaining ground. ABC's Trevor Ault is in L.A.
13: I just want people to feel safe.
14: Pratt rose to fame on the early 2000s MTV show The Hills. His campaign has taken aim at incumbent Mayor Karen Bass as she's battled low approval ratings triggered largely by her response to last year's devastating wildfires.
9: Game one of the NBA championship is just a day away in Texas between the San Antonio Spurs and New York Knicks. Diehard Knicks fans are pondering whether to sell their season tickets that are fetching up to six figures for prime seats. You're listening to ABC News.
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17: Some hantavirus patients are leaving quarantine. Good afternoon, I'm Elijah Herbal, KFOR News. The University of Nebraska Medical Center announced today that some of their hantavirus-exposed patients quarantined at the National Quarantine Unit in Omaha will return home. UNMC said they're in coordination with the Centers for Disease Control and home state governments. Governor Jim Pillen issued the following statement saying, quote, "While it is encouraging that many of our guests are remaining at the NQU for the last few weeks of their hantavirus quarantine, those who have elected to go home are doing so with a lower risk profile and in close coordination with health authorities in their destination states." Meanwhile, Governor Jim Pillen today signed a bill which allows private investment to build new large load electrical generation and alters the existing authority given to public power districts to use eminent domain on privately developed electricity generation facilities.
18: I think the other that I can't accentuate enough is how everybody here worked together with our public power partners to come together to make this a transformative bill for the future to grow Nebraska.
17: Pillen says LB 1261 could bring opportunities for Nebraska for new economic development. Lincoln police have arrested a 47-year-old man in a burglary case from Sunday, where he apparently broke into a business southwest of 9th and Van Dorn. According to LPD Public Information Manager Erica Thomas, the victim, a 43-year-old Lincoln man, reported that his business was broken into and his truck was stolen.
19: It was discovered the person responsible had pried open a key box, removed the door key, and gone inside. He drank two bottles of liquor from inside the business and left keys behind that did not belong to the suspect or the victim.
17: Thomas says Joshua Watkins of Lincoln was captured on video setting a vehicle on fire before stealing the victim's truck. Watkins was arrested during an unrelated call for service. The 2001 Ford F-250 pickup truck valued at $8,000 is still missing. Thunderstorms to the south and west of Lincoln will likely impact Lincoln in the next hour or two. Currently, it's 84 degrees here in Lincoln. For KFOR News, this is Elijah Herbel.
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24: Great to have you in on a Tuesday. It's the Average Joe Sports Show. Chris Schmidt, Elijah Herbel, Justice Rohde. Hope you're well. Plenty to get into. A fare thee well for one of the greats is Coach Lori Sipple is hanging it up. That announcement came down about 13 minutes ago. And
17: just roughly 13 minutes ago.
24: Well, that's what the old timeline says. Cedric Golden going to be with us, Austin American statesman. His impression of one Jordy Fromm, Mama Fromm. Congratulations to her and her family with the announcement earlier today. We'll check in Mitch Sherman from The Athletic and talk some recruiting weekend with Mitch and some final touches on Nebraska baseball with Mitch Sherman. And, of course, Michael Bruns, open for you as well to get in at 489-1240, 800-825-5865. That's the number to dial up. 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Can hear us and find us on demand for you with YouTube. Yes, but Spotify, iTunes, Google Play. So you've got the Super Regionals set. You've got the softball championship set, Texas v. Texas Tech. That should be juicy, depending on what head coaches show up and those that don't. And what do you want slash expect out of a five-star, fellas? We've had this discussion before. It's about 2 years ago. But you have another five-star on the doorstep here in Trey Taylor. And that'd be kind of a fun discussion. We'll get Mitch Sherman's thoughts as well as we get into that topic. The Fighting Fred Hoibergs are back at it next week with summer workouts. Coach met the media today. We'll hear a little bit from Fred and get Coach's take on the official roster, some of his thoughts on the additions. First time being able to speak about everybody all at once. What's the progress look like for a guy like Frager and Leo Curtis, the expectations for him? Hope everyone's doing all right. How we feeling? We've had nothing but Husker coverage and results here, this whirlwind between basketball, softball, baseball, and now you get a chance, a little bit of a chance to breathe. You shift over to recruiting mindset and then views from afar a little bit with the CWS that's just around the corner.
17: Well, and let's be clear. I've done this job long enough. Schmidt, you've done this job even longer than I have to know Husker athletics never quite sleeps.
24: Doesn't.
17: There's a little nap that'll sometimes happen between the 4th of July and Big Ten Media Days where, you know, it's a little cat nap, but even then you might get rudely awakened from your little afternoon nap there in mid-July, but it never really sleeps. It's the recruiting month of the year. I mean, mm-hmm. That's kind of evidenced by the fact that Rivals is now doing a summer signing day coming on July 1st, I believe, right. They're planning on doing this year. which just speaks to how important the month of June has become in recruiting. This is the month. This is where you put in the legwork. So despite the fact that there is no Husker events going on within the next 2 months,

0: He's been on Kranak. That's been Kranak's. He's playing that card. He's played that card the last 15 years with us on wanting corn is the new intro. But on a serious note, guys, let's get into a little bit of the football topic here. And I wanted to start off with Bruce Feldman's article from The Athletic. And we had a chance. We don't often get a chance to write him down, but when we do, it's usually at Big Ten Media Days in Indy, and Bruce Feldman has covered quarterbacks and college football forever between Sports Illustrated, The Athletic, CNN, SI. I mean, he's been a voice of college football for a lot of years, him and Stuart Mandel. And, you know, his book with Mike Leach, that's something that a lot of football fans have read and checked out, and their connection from back in the day, and I remember last summer talking with Bruce Feldman about the Pirate, who thankfully is on the Hall of Fame ballot this year for the College Football Hall of Fame. But some kind words on this quarterback Nebraska has, and we've all kind of watched his film, we've checked him out from afar, and it's a little different feel and vibe from what you had just not long ago, if you go back 2 years into January with Dylan Raiola, and different in the sense where you had this savior complex out there, and it wasn't necessarily put out there by the Raiola camp or even the Nebraska coaches, but
1: it wasn't shut down either.
0: Well, but you just kind of let it run, and there's no such thing as bad publicity, a wise man in Carolina Blue sitting next to me once said. I think that Nebraska's had their history with quarterbacks, and a good write-up by Sam McEwen here with, when you think about kind of the stud quarterbacks that Nebraska's gone out and recruited over the years, right? And the line of demarcation is when you jump into that five-star, it used to be blue-chip All-American, right? You'd always have your Lindy's or your blue-chip All-American list that was put out 70s and 80s. Then you get into the internet age and the recruiting era of the early 2000s, and then you have the star systems pop up about 25 years ago. And, you know, Nebraska's been in on their share of 4- and 5-star guys. You look at Ndamukong Suh that just missed out on being a 5-star defensive tackle. You look at Marlon Lucky. He was pegged as a 5-star in some services. You look at where Nebraska was at when it comes to guys that ended up being 5-stars, right? Defensive players of the year, high NFL draft picks. It's been a good haul over a lot of years for Nebraska. But Nebraska's gotten it right a lot of years at quarterback. And listen, they got it right with Turner Gill, and that was pre-star era. But Turner Gill was a 4- to 5-star guy, and you know what he did under center at Nebraska. Just I think a 28-2 record was incredible. You look at Steve Taylor, how great he was. The battle Nebraska had to fight for and win to get him out of San Diego. Mickey Joseph was the number one quarterback in the country, the number one option quarterback in the country, and our late, great, dear friend Jack Pierce reconfigured a snow fence so Mickey Joseph could sign in front of his school. he skirted some NCAA rules doing that, so technically on public property, the sidewalk with the snow fence backing up beyond the sidewalk is where Mickey signed his papers to come to Lincoln. And Jack helped engineer that feat. And then, of course, Tommy Frazier, right? You look at that. I mean, those are I might be missing a guy here or there.
1: I mean, you can even go into the modern generation and see some of the recruiting wins. Not all of them huge names, but you look at the Taylor Martinez, the Adrian Martinez. I know
0: guys that were good.
1: Tommy was pretty under-recruited, but that's a guy that you came in and you got the scouting route right on whenever he's coming to high school. I mean, a 3-4-year starter for you at the quarterback
0: position. Tommy Armstrong?
1: Yeah.
0: Tommy Armstrong was – you want to get old Barnett cranked up. Barnett loves Tommy Armstrong.
1: Well, and then you can get into Eric Crouch.
0: Sure.
2: Zach Taylor, Joe Gans.
1: Mm-hmm. I mean, so many guys that you were right on out of high school that – you went and competed against other schools.

0: with. I know a few of those, maybe less so. I know Martinez, Taylor, I should say, was not the most highly recruited guy coming out of high school because people thought he was going to have to make a position switch, but you saw something in him as the University of Nebraska, and you turned him into a quarterback, mm-hmm. and he was a great quarterback for you.
1: No, and that's the thing. You know, you're on the doorstep. Can you get it right, right? Can you get it right at quarterback?
0: And that's more important than the stars to me because I know we're going to get into the five-star conversation here. Finding a guy that fits into what you're building is more important than how many stars are next to their name.
1: Well, what do you? Let's just lay it out there. Let's get into the discussion. We'll talk with Mitch about this as well. But what do you expect from a five-star quarterback? Look at Underwood. Okay, let's look at Underwood and the zeros that he got as the five-star top dual threat guy that Michigan got. Won you 9 ball games last year. Wouldn't win a game for you solely on his arm, but there were intangibles and the mobility factor was solid. There's things to build on. Arch Manning, right? We'll talk with Cedric Golden coming up here next hour, and the whole world is on Arch's shoulders, not only because of the five-star pedigree, but the family bloodlines, right? You're supposed to come in and kill it, and How do you manage and handle that five star? So important for what type of right foot do they get off on the right foot in their college career? Do you ease them in? Do you throw them to the wolves? I mean, and I look at Trevor Lawrence. Trevor Lawrence is a guy that comes to my mind that played really early, but not as a true freshman. What's around your team, right? Tommy Frazier was incredible as a freshman, but Tommy Frazier had a veteran, experienced offensive line around him. He had Will Shields. He had Zadiska. He had Wiegert. He had Lumpy. He had Perella. I mean, he had a deep Travis Hill. He had an incredible defense as well. So you're not asking a true freshman or a redshirt freshman five-star to come in and be Superman. And that's just, it just doesn't happen. It's very, very rare, if at all possible, for it to end the right way. So with Nebraska moving forward here with Trey Taylor and his skill set, his leadership, the things that, like, I have on my to-do list as five-star, be a great leader, be a great teammate, be willing to be the face of the program but not have to be the face of the program, and then peer recruit. All these other players you think can ball with you to go get wins, that's the main thing. Be able to be that ambassador for the program and bring them in, and Trey Taylor's trying to do that. And then go just go make plays, but don't force plays.
0: Yeah, my expectations are different, but all of the things that you've laid out there roll into my expectations, because the first thing I'm expecting from a five-star, specifically quarterback, we're talking specifically quarterbacks here, correct? Not just generally five stars.
1: Yeah, yeah. Mm-hmm.
0: Number one thing, I expect a multi-year starter.
1: Mm-hmm.
0: If you're going to get a five-star, that's a guy that you as a coaching staff need to make sure is a multi-year starter for your football program. And that's an effort between both player and coaching staff. But both of those sides have to be working in lockstep there. You have to be a guy that is getting 2, if not 3 years with the starting role at whatever school you're going to. And then you as a five-star quarterback, you need to make and keep your school nationally relevant for the time that you are in school. Simple as that. And the leadership gets into that. The peer recruiting side of things gets into that. How well can you go peer recruit in the transfer portal? All of these things matter, but it all comes down to the fact that if you have a five-star quarterback that's living up to expectations, you are going to be nationally relevant. Does that mean college football playoff year in, year out? Does that mean Heisman consideration, national championship? No. But a team that, in the national sense, by the time November rolls around, you are in the thick of things. You are an important part of that national conversation come November for the time that you are starting from your first year to whenever you decide to graduate and head off to the NFL. And the NFL is another side note to this. Five-star quarterback should be NFL guys.
1: Sure.
0: Whether it's a top 10 pick or whether it's, hey, you're getting drafted near the back end
1: and you're
0: going to get developed up and start your career as a backup, no matter what, if you're a five-star guy, you should be getting an opportunity in the NFL if you can go in there, put in the work in college. That means that you have natural talent. Natural talent doesn't always mean NFL quarterback, but it means that if you apply yourself and you pick the right school that has the coaching staff with a development plan in place for you, you will be playing in the NFL someday.
1: You've got a skill set, Justice, as a five-star quarterback, and it gives you a chance in every game, just not the big games. But it also comes down to what are you surrounded by, and the thought, too, is talent is gonna help bring in talent. That's the other part of this here. to put together the best team he can absolutely move forward with. So, yeah, I mean, it's not – listen, there were coaches, and you've heard Dolman tell the story, that some of the coaches, when they brought Tommy Frazier in, said, dude, this guy's going to deliver a couple of championships. That's great to talk about, great to hope for if you're a fan base, but it doesn't always happen. You have far more high-profile – I don't want to say flameouts, but they don't deliver championships. But you can tell, you can see it if a guy's kind of got that it, and there's multiple off ramps of it you need to have as a 5-star.
2: Yeah, I mean, I look at this. I cranked up the data department. So from the year 2000 to the year 2020, you had 66 5-star quarterbacks. 41% of those, that's 27 out of 66, if I did the math right, end up making the NFL, end up getting drafted to the NFL.
1: 4 out of 10.
2: So I agree with Elijah, you're going to have a multi-year starter. I think you also, it's kind of like what you said, Schmitty, where you have to have the right profiles around guys. I don't think Michigan had the right profiles at receiver or at tight end around what Bryce Underwood is. He's a fastball thrower. So what do you need with a fastball thrower? You need a guy who can get into space, you need a guy who's got some soft hands. Okay, you need a guy who's going to be able to haul in some balls. Dylan Royal was a different style of 5-star quarterback. A lot more touch, a lot more depth, a lot better at layering the ball. So with that guy, you need big physical jump ball receivers that can go up and get you something, right? And so it's all about not only can you get a mold to your starter, can you get the right profiles to surround that guy? Because I didn't think Nebraska got the right profiles to surround Dylan Royal with what he needed. And that might be part of it, but also at some point you got to be able to develop a fastball. For Trey Taylor, he's got the fastball. Can he develop the touch?
1: Sure. That's one question Bruce Feldman had, the layering throw, something to work on, right? But the arm ability is very live. Mitch Sherman coming up.
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4: 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President Trump picks Housing Finance Director William Pulte as Intelligence Director when Tulsi Gabbard steps down at the end of the month. Russia continues to hammer Kyiv in new attacks, prompting Ukraine to plead for help from the U.S.
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1: Back with you here, Tuesday edition, the Average Joe Sports Show. Mitch Sherman with us from The Athletic. We'll get back into more on Trey Taylor. But, Mitch, let's focus in, bud. Thanks for the time on Nebraska's run this postseason, specifically Husker baseball, Husker softball, and how it came to an end. Successful seasons, absolutely. What impressed you most? Start with Husker baseball, with this Husker baseball squad and Will Bolt's season.
13: I was impressed most with their ability to keep fighting, to be resilient. I don't know that if you look at that team, you're going to come to the conclusion that they would finish the year with only 17 losses. They won games that they probably shouldn't have won because they didn't give up. And I think they overcame some of the shortcomings that existed on the roster during the regular season, just be out of sheer will and being together as a team. Some of that stuff caught up to them in the postseason. Opponents that they played in the regional were not as forgiving as many that Nebraska saw in the first 55, 56 games. So, I think you can look at this team and understand what areas Nebraska needs to get better in to become a team that can win a regional. And some of that's just about getting the right draw and getting hot at the right time. I understand that, but you want to give yourself every chance to win. I mean, this was a team in I think really every sense of the word team, and for a coach like Will Bolt, who prides himself on building that kind of a team, and I think those are the his favorite teams that he's been a part of as a player or a coach, the ones that are better than the sums of their parts and come together throughout the course of 60 games. This it felt like this was probably one of his favorites that he's had a chance to live a season with.
1: How about Jordy's performance? Almost got it then against Texas, and then we find out she was playing for two.
13: Unique. That's the unique. I don't know that we've witnessed that storyline with an athlete, really on any level. I'm sure it's happened, but the announcement on the day after the game was, you can say that about her career. Is she's one of one, and you know, she ended it like that, and then she followed it up like that. So, you know, her number goes up at Boland Stadium immediately. I mean, do it next year, retire the jersey. She's as good as they've ever had in the program, and you know, like she said after the loss against Texas, like it wasn't all her, but she was the catalyst undoubtedly, and she doesn't give herself enough credit. She's very humble in the way that she looks back on these last 3 years. Nebraska isn't able to build the roster that it has that put them in the College World Series and one win away from the semifinals in Oklahoma City, if not for the momentum that Jordy created by transferring after her second year at OU. So she's worked wonders for softball in the state of Nebraska. And that goes back to her days at Papillion La Vista. So, you know, I think there's more to come in her story around this sport in this state.
0: And I think it should also be noted that part of her story that we should also be remembering was the Oklahoma days, the 2 years there, that kind of created the player that she became that leads to all the momentum whenever she does announce her commitment to Nebraska. I think there is kind of that, all right, we're going to push the fact that she was at Oklahoma to the side. We're not going to think about that. But it's an important part of her story. It's one of the reasons why Nebraska was able to build the roster and kind of part of the reason why she turned into the player that she ended up being.
13: Yeah, I don't think it needs to be pushed to the side. I mean, I don't think it's anything that she regrets or wants to have in the background. You're right. It's That's why she was able to come in with instant credibility. If she'd come to Nebraska out of high school, she would have had that credibility as the National Gatorade Player of the Year. But, you know, obviously her legacy grew and her reputation grew tremendously on a national level. You're not a national name in softball coming out of high school, even with her credentials, but winning two national championships and being the most outstanding player at the tournament. And she has, you know, there's something about her. Like, there's a lot of great players in the Women's College World Series, and there's great players in the game, and you see them if you're watching softball over the past week or the past few weeks during the postseason. She's certainly not alone in being very, very talented, but for whatever reason, people are drawn to her story. You know, people see that she's not 6'2" out there in the middle of the diamond. You know, she's not hitting 270-foot home runs or throwing the ball 80 miles an hour. Like, for whatever reason, I think people around the country, you know, going back to her time at OU, have just taken to her story and identified with her because of the, you know, so much of it's coming from her heart. And, you know, having that fight and so much of it and you know, just the intelligence too on the field. So they will, she will be remembered and, you know, like I said, I think we'll see her again. And I think she's going to probably, you know, I can't speak for her, but I would hope that she'll make a run for the Olympics in 2028 and people will get excited about her again if she's on that team.
2: Mitch, is this the most layup jersey on the wall, jersey in the rafters situation that Nebraska Athletics has had in a little bit with Jordy Fromm? Do you just throw her on the outfield wall, just hang the jersey up and just call it a day there? I mean, is this cut and dry for you?
13: Yeah, I don't think you need to wait. I think you can do it. You can do it next year. You can bring her back and have a Jordy Fromm day. And you know, it's going to be an exciting year ahead for her and on multiple levels and having her number 98 retired and the jersey retired, the whole thing, you know, whatever. Nobody should wear that jersey again in Nebraska. It's a slam dunk as say, you know, Ndamukong Suh when he played in football, Alex Gordon when he played in baseball and, you know, she's accomplished some things that, you know, really that just about nobody else has. I mean, there have been greats, there have been national champions, but, you know, she's right there with them.
0: And set your alarms now, set your calendars. What are we looking at? Probably 2042. We can start talking about the recruitment of Little Fromm and whatever sport that little guy or little girl ends up competing
13: right.
0: in. Set the calendars now.
13: Softball. I mean, she might have a baseball player or a football player. So
0: five-star quarterback, maybe.
13: I would think with the lineage that their child is going to lean toward the spring on the diamond in one of those two sports, but you never know.
2: What if she just
13: does have a brother who plays college basketball?
2: Oh, I was about to say, what if it just pops out and it's a 6'8" monster that you could play power forward? wouldn't that just be the most wild card thing of all time? Oh, give Fred Hoiberg an early scout on that one.
13: There you go. All right.
1: Mitch, let's talk. Trey Taylor made quite the impression at the Elite 11. And, you know, there's been programs interested in Trey. He's been locked in with Nebraska for 13 months. But we were starting off the show talking about, like, expectations from a five-star quarterback. And Nebraska right now has that commitment and great relationship with Coach Rhule and members of his staff with Trey as he's making his way to Millard South. But as you look at Nebraska's quarterbacks over the years and you look at, you know, what's on the doorstep with Trey, you know, what does he need to be, what not just him, but what does a high profile quarterback need to do? Yes, win, but let's go a little deeper than that as you look at Trey and his potential impact.
13: Yeah, I think we saw the Dylan Raiola situation over the last 3 years, and you know, they're different. Their stories are altogether different. Yep. In some ways, you know, despite the talent being similar, at least as they're ranked, their stories are almost the opposite from a recruiting standpoint. You know, you had one who was deeply affiliated with Nebraska all of his life, and then it went, he continued to pick other schools, and then it went all the way down, you know, until a week before signing day, where he finally came to Nebraska. And you know, I'm not saying it's going to be the flip side of that with Trey, like the, that he's going to leave. Certainly don't think that. But you know, he's been on board with Nebraska through the entire recruiting process, and you know, and he's moving to Nebraska to be closer to this program. And I think part of it with Trey is that, you know, he wants to see Nebraska up close. Yes, he wants to be close to the players and the coaches and begin to learn and embed himself into the state and this football system that Nebraska has. But I think he also wants to, like, get a close look at it. Mm-hmm. This is a huge step for him. And he's, you know, until he signs the letter of intent or the revenue sharing agreement and all of that stuff that you have to do, like, teams are going to continue to push for him. And, you know, he's on the record, his dad's on the record saying that they'll talk to people. You know, he needs to see how things look at Nebraska. It all looks good to him right now, but there's still months to go, you know, before he is officially a student athlete in Lincoln. So, you know, I think before you get to what does he need to do as a quarterback in Nebraska, he needs to be a quarterback at Nebraska. And he's done and said all of the right things, like couldn't do more. He's been as out front and outspoken and positive for the Nebraska program as any recruit that I've ever seen. So that's all fantastic. But, you know, and when he does get to Lincoln as a player, I think the important thing and something that we can learn, that Nebraska can learn from the Riola experience, is that, you know, he can't be everything. Like, he could be Joe Montana, the next Joe Montana, and he, you know, the next Tom Brady, whatever, you know, whatever your generation is. And he still needs important pieces around him and great players in various places on the field. And that's why it's so important for Trey to be here now, part of why it's so important for him to be here now, because they're building that. They're trying to build that. They're bringing in recruits this weekend and next weekend and the weekend after that. June is so big for recruiting the class that is set to enter the Nebraska program with him. He wants to have every bit of impact that he can on making sure that there are great players around him. And I think that's a fantastic place to start, because if you want to put it, if you put it all on him and say, like, all right, this is it, Matt Rule's time at Nebraska is tied to this quarterback, like, that's, you know, that's not fair to Trey, because he can't do it alone.
1: It's Mitch Sherman with us from The Athletic. Mitch, always love catching up, bud. Thanks for a few minutes today.
13: Okay, thanks a lot, guys.
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2: 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All eyes are on Israel, looking for more details in that Muscatine, Iowa tragedy. And President Trump pushing for Greenland again.
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3: KFOR.
1: And on that five-star quarterback discussion, and I think Mitch nailed it. First get to Nebraska, and then help get some of that help around. So it's not all on you. You look at Adrian Martinez. Think about how good he was as a freshman, and think about Adrian his last year in Lincoln, where tough record in every game. And needed more help around on both sides of the football. But Trey's been pretty vocal at trying to secure that. Big thanks to all the Joes in the stream. 489-1240, Jeff Snitley is in first. Duck Jones says, what's up? Corn Raider is here. Also, good to have Brad and Anonymous. And Anonymous says, only five more months till basketball season. We'll hear from Fred Hoiberg in just a moment here.
4: What will it take? If you're already counting down, what will it take for you, the Husker fan, this season to turn your attention to basketball as opposed to football?
5: Fred Hoiberg appearing on my screen.
4: Really? I'm kidding. Little as that.
1: A really horrible start.
4: So if you lose one of the bye games or you lose to Michigan State?
1: Yep, I think if you have a loss leaving September, you will check out. Now there's opportunity. Oregon, Indiana.
4: See, and I look at that two-game stretch, Oregon, Indiana, or it's Indiana and then Oregon, as being the stretch that could force some people to turn their attention to Husker basketball, especially that being mid-October, basketball season's right around the corner. If it's back-to-back blowouts,
5: yeah, if you get boat raced,
4: if it's back-to-back blowouts, which those are the two teams in the schedule that could boat race you. That's, I think, the checkout point of the season if that doesn't go well. Because what hope do you have for November if you get blown out against Indiana and Oregon?
1: Well, I mean, yeah, you had moments 2 years ago where you got annihilated by Indiana, 56-7 or 10 or whatever the hell it was. Then you go scare Ohio State, and you had a pretty good November. Well, relatively speaking, at least you still went 1-3, but
4: at least you won a game.
1: you won a game. You beat Wisconsin. You should have beat Iowa, right? So, you know, Sparty was Sparty. So I think Nebraska football fans right now want to see some identity for sure. They want to see grittiness to the level of what you saw in basketball and softball. In baseball, and you want to see that on the football field where, listen, I don't think Nebraska fans are going to lose their mind if you get beat by Indiana 10-13 points, but if it's one of those back and forth, if they're just clearly a better team.
4: But you stick around.
1: But you stick around and you fight like hell. You didn't have a fight like hell in November at all. I mean, you got bludgeoned. They needed to stop the fight. And there was no one to throw the towel in. So that to me is going to be very key this fourth year. And I think you're going to have some excitement, man. I think you're going to have an offensive line that can do some things for you. I think you got a quarterback that can make some plays for you, keep you in ball games as long as you don't, you know, lose games with some cowboy John Wayne activity. And then just defensively, man, are you going to be tough on the lines and are you going to be able to tackle? I mean, it sounds so simple to spew out there, but to me that's just it. Can you match up and

0: go toe-to-toe for four quarters, and if you aren't as good on the lines of scrimmage as Oregon or Indiana, to presumed playoff teams, so be it. But, you know, can you match least... can you match the talent, and can you give better effort and find a way against an Iowa this year? Can you be better on the road this year against teams that are starting hitting the reset, like Michigan State, and you don't have Minnesota to jack with this year? Never thought I'd say that out loud, but that's what history tells me. And you've already won on a Friday night at Illinois. Different time of year you're going to get the pig farmer, but you've done it before, right? You did it early in your career. So get the guys rallied up. And you want to see development, right? You want to see guys that have been a part of this program on the defensive line make a step, make a stride, and go make some plays.
1: If all those things happen, can you force teams to be the team that is your opponents? Can you force them to be counterpunchers as opposed to punchers? Teams that once halftime's rolling around, they got to say, we got to make adjustments, as opposed to Nebraska getting halftime and saying, we got to make adjustments. You want to be the team that throws the punch early in these games, especially against some of the teams that you've listed off, Iowa, Oregon, Indiana, Ohio State. Can you come in with a game plan and with an execution that makes those teams reevaluate come halftime and say, man, we got to get ourselves back into this football game? We'll see. But all things that you need to do to get back to the conversation we had in segment one, types of things you need to do if you'd like to keep a guy like Trey Taylor in the boat.
0: But sure,
1: by the time October and November rolls around, that's whenever there's going to be other schools. And I know there's been some fish in the water. Some real big fish will start circling in October and November if Nebraska does not come close to their expectations for 2026.
0: Don't give him any reason to doubt.
2: Is this just a case of closing the gap? Like, isn't this simplistic? Like, we've seen it with these Husker squads throughout this entire athletic career. It's softball closing the gap on the elite, right, and getting yourself to Women's College World Series. Baseball closing the gap on the perennial powers that lie down south in the SEC and the Big 12. Basketball closing the gap from, okay, not being a bad Power 5 team to now, hey, you're trying to be a consistent tournament team. You're closing the gap on that. Is this just a case where Husker football has to start closing the gap again? Like you start beating your neighbors, you really find out what you are with the elite. You punch, you fight, and you figure it out. I get what you guys are saying. Like, you absolutely cannot get both raced, because if you get both raced and this thing gets checked out, it's going to get real toxic real fast.
0: Well, it's buy-in, right? It's do you believe in your head coach? Do you believe in his plan? Does his plan eventually work, right? And that's all there is to it. You can lose a game and not scrap the plan. It doesn't coincide together. But really, it's going to come down to, are you getting the guys to play hard? Do they want to play hard? Do they believe they can go win a ball game? Do you get them ready, right?
2: No.
0: And it's one thing to be out-talented. It's another thing to be out-coached. And a lot of times Nebraska seems to be out-coached, where they're not necessarily out-talented, but sometimes they're out-efforted.
2: How about the weight room portion of this? Because you're going to find out this offseason how much Corey Campbell is worth his salt. You're going to find out real quickly if those guys are Big Ten ready bodies. Like, listen, you've had a lot of guys, and he's been big on the no sloppy bodies thing. I'm okay with a couple of sloppy bodies if it means that they're football ready.
0: But give me a mentality.
2: Exactly. Well, what are you building in the offseason?
1: In the mentality. It's something we talked about a couple weeks ago, Schmidt, whenever you were out with bronchitis.
0: You have that day circled. It was a joyous day on the Average Joe Sports Show.
2: He actually hung a banner for that.
1: May 21st. No, but I think if you want to win football games, you need to win in two of the three areas in terms of, do you have a talent edge, do you have a coaching edge, or do you have a grittiness edge, a toughness edge, some might say. You got to win in two of those three. Talent, coaching, grittiness / toughness. If you can win two of those three, you got a pretty dang good chance of winning a football game. That's what I'm looking for this team this year. I think that is a great standard to have. Can you beat the other team in two of those three areas? If you do, there's a really good chance you're going to be walking out of the stadium with a W.
0: Gritty, talent, coaching. Buy all three.
1: If you buy all three, that's whenever you're looking at boat racing. At the team.
2: Buy them in surplus.
0: Offense, defense, special teams, right? The three phases. The three phases. We'll hear from Fred Hoiberg before hour one is done. Michael Bruns coming up. And then Cedric Golden, Austin American statesman, get his take on what he saw between Texas and Nebraska on the diamond. Good to have you in on the Average Joe Sports Show.
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9: Back with you here on the Average Joe Sports Show. Some Fred Hoiberg thoughts as the mayor met the media today. Some off-season thoughts. We'll squeeze in some Fred here. Michael Bruns, 10 minutes away. Cedric Golden, Austin American Statesman. We'll talk some college football with him. And also the topic of Texas v. Texas Tech. Specifically, the hatred that exists between those two. But let's hear from Fred. And one of the questions asked was about Braden Frager. What's the next step for Frager? Here is Coach Hoiberg on Braden and what this second-year jump can look like, cut six.
10: He's in a really good place right now. He's been here all summer, obviously, being from Lincoln and getting in here with our managers. You know, Kurt's assistant has still been helping the guys out, supervising them in the weight room. You know, I think the biggest growth for Braden's just going to be playmaking, you know, defensively taking a step. I thought he made huge strides from his redshirt year to his first year of eligibility on the court. You know, but there's more room to grow with his physical tools and his body. You know, he should be able to be a lockdown defender. And, you know, when you look at what teams are doing now and at the highest level, everybody's can guard pretty much. You know, the guys that sometimes maybe score 40 a game aren't quite the defenders as some of those other guys, but you know, you got to be able to guard at that level. So, you know, that's something that, you know, Braden, Connor, Price, all those guys, you know, still have room to grow in it. And, you know, listen, we have to make up for some pretty good defenders with Jamarcus, with Sam. Rink was the anchor. He was a really good pick and roll defender for us. So, you know, again, we think that we've got some guys that can fill those shoes, but you never truly know until they get out there. But, you know, Braden, you know, I think he

0: tell you, he's got a lot of room to grow. That's the thing about a guy that's as athletic as he is, that has as high a ceiling as he does. You know, there's room to grow. He had a great NCAA tournament. He averaged, I think, almost 16 points at almost 40% from three, and that should give him confidence going into this year.
1: Those are obscene numbers for a redshirt freshman in the dance. I mean, just big shots, big plays, the finish against Vandy, incredible. But what you want to see, and good for Fred laying out there, you want more defense from Price. You want more defense from Braden because of their lankiness, right? You want to be able to kind of hold your own defensively in some moments and not just stalemate offensively. You're scoring 17, but you're giving up 15. The thing you like about Frager is his slashing ability and catch and shoot ability, but also his rebounding is something that has been pretty good and can get better.
2: Yeah, and he's got this obscene confidence too.
1: Sure, you got to have it. You got to have that confidence.
2: Obscene confidence.
3: But I mean, I also look
1: next
3: at
1: next one's
3: it,
1: going in.
3: But also, like, one of his best attributes is the fact that Frager's probably the best ground cover on the team defensively. Like, the guy, the sideline to sideline speed
1: glides.
3: Is ridiculous. I mean, he can burst, he can run. He's got some great speed side to side. It's pretty impressive watching a guy like Braden Frager go out there and ground cover. So if he can add a little bit of handsiness, a little bit of defensive playmaking to that, boy, you could have a really fun prospect.
1: He's hands. Got the mentality to be one of those guys defensively to get in your head and mess with you a little bit.
2: What do you guys think with Frager? Is he slot him in the starting five, or you keep him in that six-man, first guy off the bench?
3: You probably start him and see how he handles it, and if he doesn't handle it well, put him on the bench. Bring him off.
1: Yeah, I mean, whatever is going to give you that spark, either the start or under 16 timeout. Brunce, we'll talk some baseball with him. Some thoughts on recruiting coming up with Michael Brunce.
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6: 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A new national survey finds 56% of people say reading makes summer seem to last. 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
9: From ABC News, I'm Michelle Franzen. Polls remain open for several more hours across six states holding primary races. In California, two high-profile races are in the spotlight.
10: This could be a very late night tonight and maybe days before we have any firm answers with so many mail-in ballots being sent in. When it comes to mayor here in L.A., Karen Bass, her former ally Nithya Raman, and Spencer Pratt, the former reality star, are very close in the polling numbers. Bass is leading by a hair, even though her favorability in office has not been good. And all politics.

0: politics being local, yes, it comes down to crime and homelessness, but this race is very much about the wildfire response here. There are Angelenos who believe Karen Bass was not strong in the face of those wildfires last year, and that really hurt her. Alex Stone, ABC News, Los Angeles.
1: A day after President Trump said he would abide by a judge's order freezing the $1.8 billion anti-weaponization fund pending litigation, acting Attorney General Todd Blanche says that fund now is being nixed.
2: You're right that there's a date that in the case in the East District of Virginia in June, but we are not moving forward with the fund.
1: The fund facing bipartisan criticism, and questions remain about the terms of the settlement between the Trump Justice Department and President Trump's IRS case. Here's ABC's Catherine Folders.
3: Another judge in Florida is probing the overall conduct of how the settlement came together in the first place. She wants answers about whether Trump, in his personal capacity, essentially colluded with the government he runs from the beginning to extract money, if you will, from the federal government.
1: Secretary of State Marco Rubio grilled at a Senate hearing today about the war with Iran and the on-again, off-again talks on a peace deal. Rubio echoing President Trump that talks are active.
4: And I say talks because talks with Iran are not like talks with Switzerland. Okay? They're very different. They require the use of intermediaries, unfortunately. But there is the prospect before us, which could happen today, it could happen tomorrow, it could happen next week.
1: You're listening to ABC News.
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8: Some of those exposed to hantavirus are being cleared to go home. Good afternoon, I'm Elijah Herbal, KFOR News. 5 former passengers from a cruise ship have left the National Quarantine Unit at the University of Nebraska Medical Center in Omaha after completing the first 3 weeks of a 6-week monitoring period following a possible hantavirus exposure. That's according to UNMC officials, who say they were released in coordination with the Centers for Disease Control and home state governments. A bill allowing private investment to build new large-load electrical generation was signed into law today by Governor Jim Pillen. LB 1261 also alters the existing authority given to public power districts to use eminent domain on privately developed electricity generation facilities. State and public power leaders said the law could help attract new economic development projects to Nebraska while reducing financial risk for utility ratepayers. An inmate who went missing from the Community Correction Center in Lincoln on Monday has been arrested by Lincoln police. Investigators arrested 34-year-old Amanda Ekman on Tuesday and booked her into the Lancaster County Jail. She went missing Monday after not returning from a job-seek furlough, and her electronic monitoring device was later found near 44th and Superior. Police made an arrest in a burglary reported Sunday morning at a Southwest Lincoln business, where a 43-year-old owner contacted LPD about a break-in with his truck being stolen. LPD Public Information Manager Erica Thomas says officers found out the person responsible, a 47-year-old Lincoln man later identified as Joshua Watkins, pried open a key box and got inside the business. He apparently drank 2 bottles of liquor and left keys behind to a vehicle that did not belong to him or the owner.
9: He was captured on video setting that vehicle on fire before stealing the victim's truck.
8: Watkins was arrested during an unrelated call for service with the business key still in his pocket. The 2001 Ford F-250 pickup truck, valued at $8,000, remains missing. Rain still possible this evening in the capital city, though the chances have dropped. Otherwise, it's currently 79 degrees in Lincoln. For KFOR News, this is Elijah Herbal.
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3: Back with you, it's hour two, the Average Joe Sports Show. Michael Bruns with his Husker 24-7 Sports. A lot of things to talk on the diamond about with Brunsie and on the recruiting trail, but Brunsie, Elijah's got 417 weddings to attend this summer. It's been a while for me because most of my buddies are my age and we've been married for a while, some multiple times.
4: And if you're on the like the second or third wedding, like
3: you give them a card.
4: Yeah, you don't even need a ceremony at that point.
3: You say,
4: get onto the courthouse.
3: Here's the over under on this round. But any advice for Elijah? You've gone through that phase.
5: Yeah, I don't know. You just gotta kind of. It's almost like getting hit by a pitch. You just got to wear it, I think. Like it kind of all comes back to you eventually. The one thing that I never had was I never had the buddies that did like the destination bachelor parties, because that's where it gets expensive. Is that kind of stuff too, on top of the weddings and whatnot. So I don't know. Take advantage of the open bar. I guess that's the only advice I have for you.
3: Well, great effort and season for Nebraska baseball. Felt really talented Arizona State team and Ole Miss. And you got portal season upon us. We'll get your thoughts on what's going on there for Nebraska baseball. But kind of, you know, put an exclamation point on Nebraska baseball, Brunsie. Absolutely a successful season, but did you leave wanting more? I guess I'm asking that from the feedback from your readers and listeners.
5: Yeah, I mean, I think it can kind of be multiple things. I mean, I absolutely believe that this was a step forward for what the program is and where it's been and where it's going. I mean, I think you've gotten back to the NCAA tournament with more consistency in recent years. You hosted for the first time in 18 years. You won the most number of games you did since 2005. And college baseball is in a very different place than it was, back in the days when Nebraska was hosting and making it to Omaha. It's a completely different animal now with rev share, NIL, all that stuff. And the deck is stacked, I think, a little bit against the Northern teams in that way. And you see that when you get into regionals and you kind of see the pitching depth the teams have and some of the sluggers that they have. But, I do think, this was a team that really maximized everything. I mean, you go back, they were picked to finish fourth in the league. They finished second. And, I think you've kind of continued to see Nebraska hone in a little bit more on the blueprint of kind of how they want to approach things. It's just a matter of talent acquisition now, because, you look at what was on this team, you're losing, three of your infield starters that have played a ton of innings for you. You've got, multiple starting pitchers who are draft eligible. Your closer is draft eligible. And, things could look very different in that way next year as well. So that's the challenge, is kind of how do you keep it consistent and rolling and make sure that it's, a more consistent thing that you're potentially able to host versus just kind of a one-off thing. So that's the challenge for them now.
4: Has Nebraska closed the gap between where they're at as a program and where some of the top teams that come out of the SEC, the ACC, and even the Big 12 are? Has Nebraska closed that gap at all? Did you see anything that would give you reason to believe that Nebraska will be more equipped to be able to handle those types of teams moving forward?

0: arms. I mean, and I think, you know, the regional setup kind of accentuates which teams have more pitching depth and which teams don't. And I think it's more of the depth piece of it on the mound and also at the plate where you see a little bit of the difference. I mean, I think Nebraska's got some really good top-end talent, but you just need more of it. And, you know, I think they have closed it a little bit. I'm curious to see what's going to happen as Nebraska finally gets the benefit of, you know, more scholarships to go out and recruit with, if that changes things. Certainly the money that they're finally putting into facilities, I think, will help a ton. But, you know, I think with what Nebraska kind of had at its disposal this past year in terms of resources and talent, I mean, I don't think that they could have probably squeezed a ton more out of what they had there.
1: What do you foresee with the guys that are back? You've got upperclassmen that are going to come to the forefront in this clubhouse with Jeske and Buten back. You got Moyer that could do another year here in Lincoln. You also have young pups like, you know, Grigo that really had a phenomenal freshman campaign. Worthy as well. Do you see any position shifting on top of what they're trying to load up with on the JUCO trail?
0: Yeah, I mean, I you know, where does Jeske ultimately land? I mean, if he can finally get healthy, because that was the thing with him, was, you know, the hamstring was an issue all season, and you know, that's you know, he's probably in the outfield. You know, Worthy is pretty solid behind the plate. I think he'll probably get some innings in the outfield as well. And you know, just what Nebraska has coming in, you're going to have some of those JUCO guys ready to go. And you're going to have some young guys that are ready to, you know, maybe not explode to the level that Grigo did, but guys that are going to have to show up on campus and be ready to play. So, yeah, I mean, it's going to be a fascinating fall for Nebraska baseball, because that's where jobs are won or lost. You kind of get a sense of where guys are ultimately going to fall in the pecking order. And, you know, I was trying to remember, I was writing a piece today kind of about what next year is going to look like, and I can't recall a year that was maybe as wide open at some spots as it's going to be this fall. Maybe the 22 team after everybody had kind of moved on, but, you know, a lot of roles, you know, especially the pitching staff too. I mean, how that shakes out and how the draft is going to impact that group is also going to be interesting. And, you know, Nebraska is going to have to find some new guys that can stand up and be counted and are ready to go right away next season.
1: Bruncey, what have you seen projection wise with the draft for Case, for Moyer, for Yasa? Interested to see what's the range out there.
0: Yeah, I mean, for Yasa's probably the most interesting case. You know, he's a redshirt sophomore, so he's draft eligible, obviously. But, you know, he's a top 175 prospect, according to MLB.com. I mean, I think he's, you know, a top five type pick, top five round type pick. You know, that kind of potential. I mean, you just think about it. I mean, 2 years ago, they wouldn't even let him face live hitters in practice because they didn't know where the ball was going. And, you know, now he's, you know, one of the top pitchers in the Big Ten. I mean, that's the kind of trajectory he's on and the type of potential he still has going forward. I mean, Ty Horn's kind of going to be an interesting case. I mean, I've seen some projections that have him as like a, you know, fifth, sixth, seventh round, somewhere in there. You know, he's got four pitches that he can throw for strikes. The velocity's there. You know, beyond that, you know, does, you know, has Sanderson shown enough pop at that corner infield spot to warrant a draft pick? I mean, I would expect that if he gets picked, he would probably opt to sign. And, you know, that, I'm trying to think who else would fall into that. Jayshon Unger is the other case that's going to be interesting. He's a draft-eligible sophomore. You know, is his future ultimately as a starting pitcher? You know, I know that scouts love his potential and what he showed this year in kind of short spurts, but, you know, he's got the size and frame that you would hope would be able to lend itself to being a starting pitcher. I think he's going to be an interesting case as well. So there's going to be some decisions that are going to be made in the draft that are going to have a pretty large impact on what next year is going to look like for Nebraska, for sure.
2: Bruncey, before we get your take on Jordy Fromm doing yet another superhuman feat that we learned about afterwards, I do want to get your thoughts what this season means for the Big Ten.

0: two teams from the Big Ten into Super Regionals. UCLA was the number one overall seed, and despite their failure in the regional, it was an incredible season. Do you see this season having lasting impacts, lasting results for other teams in the Big Ten who realize that, hey, maybe baseball is something to be invested in?
1: Yeah, I'll be curious. I mean, I think what we saw this year, and it's you know, and you look at the standings and the split in the standings, you know, a lot of kind of the traditional Big Ten schools are going to have to decide how willing to compete they are in baseball. Like, how many scholarships are you going to fund? Are you going to invest in not only, you know, getting good coaches, but keeping them? Because that's the thing that's been the issue for a lot of Big Ten programs recently, is you have a little bit of success, and then whoever it is off to somewhere else to coach, where it's a little bit easier and there's a little bit more, you know, resource-wise to do there. You know, I think Nebraska has shown that they're willing to compete. I think Oregon is definitely going to be there year after year. I think UCLA is there. USC, I think, is finally turning the corner as a program after kind of wandering in the wilderness for two decades. So, you know, I think the big question in my mind is whether the traditional Big Ten schools are going to decide that they're going to try to keep up with, you know, the West Coast schools in Nebraska, because I think you're starting to see a separation in terms of what's being spent. Certainly, those teams on the West Coast, even Oregon, have a huge advantage in terms of scheduling and what they can do. And, you know, it's not just the scholarships that is the issue. Are you going above and beyond with extra NIL? And I think you're seeing, you know, UCLA is willing to do that. I think USC is as well. I think Nebraska needs to up its game a little bit. But, you know, that's I think, the big question. Is it going to be these four teams that kind of separate themselves, or are you going to get some other schools that decide that they want to participate too?
0: It's Michael Brentz with us here on the Average Joe Sports Show, and I am far from an expert on what it's like to be 3 months pregnant, though it does feel superhuman to go out there and take a no-hitter into the sixth inning, to go pitch 10 innings and 140 pitches against Arkansas in game one. Jordy Fromm is incredible, and we have known this. This just adds a little bit more to her legacy. I want to get your thoughts on what she has meant to the state of Nebraska, the softball program, and kind of what it means for the program moving forward now that she has moved on, but a solid foundation for the future.
1: Yeah, no, I mean, that's, you know, it was already superhuman type stuff she was doing with kind of lifting that team. And you know, you add that little bit of context. And again, I can't speak personally, but I can only imagine what that would be like to have to compete at that level with all that going on as well. So, yeah, I think she'll go down as one of the, you know, elite athletes in the history of Nebraska. You know, that was a generational type team this year that they had. It's unfortunate that, you know, that things ended when it did. But, you know, I think what she did was kind of showed, you know, what's possible at a place like Nebraska. You know, I obviously, you know, she came home to have those kinds of experiences and, you know, try to elevate the program. And, you know, I think Nebraska showed that they've got the support and the, you know, the talent nearby to, you know, kind of stay in that mix, you know, for regionals and super regionals. And I think the thing too that, you know, that Rhonda Revelle and her staff have done a pretty good job of, I've been impressed with the job they've done in the portal. And certainly, you know, having somebody like Jordy there as kind of the centerpiece of that and building around her is one thing, but I am eager to kind of see how they rebuild things and kind of set things up for the future. So I think they do have the talent in place and can add to it. So it's not just kind of a one-off thing and, you know, to take a step back. I mean, I think they have the potential to stay right where they are.
2: Brunson, we'll get you out on this, partner. Thanks for the time, as always. Interested to kind of get your gauge on the month of June on the recruiting front for Nebraska. A lot of official visits going on. Nebraska, of course, on the heels of what Trey Taylor did at the Elite 11 and got the opening around the quarter, but a lot of national buzz on Taylor and a lot of eyeballs on some needs still for this 27 class.
1: Yeah, it's you know, it starts this weekend. It's going to be a tremendously busy month of June. You know, nowadays, you know, May, June, early July, that's when you kind of put the exclamation point on your recruiting class. And you know, I think Nebraska's got a pretty good group of guys lined up coming in this first weekend. A lot of the targets that Nebraska's been in on for a long time, and I think it's a positive when you start seeing guys that are coming on their official visits who have been to Nebraska, two, three, four times. I mean, you've got Albert Simeon, who's one of the top linemen in the country, coming in this weekend. I think this is his third or fourth visit to Lincoln, and Nebraska's kind of neck and neck with a lot of top schools for him. You want to see Nebraska add a little bit more along the defensive front. I mean, that's one area that I think I'm going to be watching pretty closely over the next 3 weeks to see how Nebraska does there. They had a really nice run with the kids in Georgia at the end of May, and hoping to kind of capitalize on that momentum as you get into June. And certainly, what Trey Taylor did at the Elite 11 helps, having him around every weekend. Now that he's living in Lincoln, that helps too. I think he's beyond, without question, has been a huge piece of making sure that this 27 class kind of stays on track here.
2: Michael Brunts with us, Husker 24/7 Sports. Bruntsy, have a good week, bud. We'll get caught up.
1: Sounds good. Thanks, guys. Take care.
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4: 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President Trump picks Housing Finance Director William Pulte as Intelligence Director when Tulsi Gabbard steps down at the end of the month. The State Patrol is looking for a female inmate, 5'5", with blonde hair, who went missing during a job-seeking furlough.
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2: 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On Second Thought Podcast, your NSMA Sportscaster of the Year. And said it is summertime, man. All sorts of action on the diamond. How we doing?
1: Man, so busy. I guess it's a good busy, Chris. I don't know. I've got to make sure and have my iPhone calendar updated because I might end up flying in the wrong place.
2: I bet. Texas and Texas Tech are going to touch gloves for the

0: softball championship. We'll talk some SEC college football with you as well. But you have followed all things Longhorns for an incredible career. And Nebraska done in again by Texas. And Jordy Fromm was incredible for Nebraska softball this year and has been for her career just in the world of softball. But, well, Katie Stewart, that that three-run shot flipped the script, and Texas alive and well and trying to go back-to-back.
1: You know, I'm watching some of that game, and they couldn't touch her. I think she was perfect through three, and then I think she no-hit them through five. And then a couple of infield singles. And in softball, if you make one mistake, man, it can be over. And against someone like Katie Stewart, who's got 28 bombs, she's done that to more than one person. And so I really thought that the Longhorns were done. I did. I thought that they were meeting an end and their title reign was over. But it's one of those. This is the kind of sport where if you blink, you might miss it. And you know, they are the champions for a reason, and they swept Tennessee yesterday just to get to the championship game against Texas Tech. And isn't it unfortunate that there are no storylines surrounding Texas Tech and Texas as they enter this softball game? Surely there's something we can write about that's bigger than the game itself.
0: Well, that's where I was going next. Will Sark and McGuire be attending?
1: I think Sarkisian usually makes it. He usually makes it to the championship type games. He was at the Final Four for the women, and was at the men's Sweet 16 game. And so, So I think I wouldn't be surprised to see Sark. Hopefully, they can put him in the same section. And what I'll do is I'll go snake a ticket and go sit right in between them and wait for the fisticuffs to start.
2: Well, Cedric, I'm not sure. I saw this online. I thought it was funny, and maybe you'll get a kick out of it as well. Is on the heels of Jordy Fromm's performance against Texas on Sunday, she apparently, we've now learned, was secretly 3 months pregnant. And I've heard online that Texas Tech is considered offering her newborn baby money out of the transfer portal to come in and pitch this championship series.
1: I wouldn't put it past Cody Campbell. He's got those kind of dollars. He's got those prenatal billions. So I wouldn't put it past him because how cool is that? You know, she almost makes it to the championship game with a baby in tow. I remember a few years ago, Serena Williams won the Australian Open when she was pregnant. I was like, man, she should have entered the doubles.
0: No kidding. Cedric Golden with us here, Austin American Statesman, talking some ball here on the Average Joe Sports Show. Cedric, I want to follow up on this beef here with Tech and Texas. And I got a kick out of Cody and Tech offering to buy out Texas's first game, cover the contracts. Now, I think it's Ohio State week two. I'm pretty sure of that.
1: It is. Yeah.
0: For Texas. So Tech and then Ohio State. I don't know that you want to start the year off that way, but paint the picture for us. What's the vibe and feel in Austin towards Lubbock and vice versa? I mean, I know there's not love, but what's the feeling, man? You've been around both fan bases a lot.
1: Texas doesn't care what Texas Tech thinks, and they don't want to play Texas Tech. They played Texas Tech for 50 years, and now that Texas is in the SEC, why would they want to add a playoff-type team, even though Sark said that he could win that conf, got defeated with his second teamers. I was like, well, you went 9-3 with your first teamers, so I don't know if your second teamers are that great. But I just think that Tech is getting a lot of mileage out of this. Cody Campbell's enjoying his moment, poking the bear that is Texas, that is the big dog program in the state. They own the Aggies, so that's not really up for debate. I just think that it's a great way to rile up a fan base. I'm talking about Cody riling up the fan base because that helps with donations and Tech Bride is at an all-time high. They've got a good football program. They went to the playoff, and so why not get some people excited by calling Texas out? The Longhorns have everything was in that. I think they're quite content with playing Texas State, and I think it's Abilene Christian. I don't even know the third game. I think it's UTSA. Mm-hmm. Whoever it is. In between Ohio State. The last thing they need to do is play a team that's capable of beating them. That Ohio State game put them last year put them behind the eight ball as far as the playoff was concerned because it gave them really no wiggle room. And then when they lose to Florida, it was a wrap. So it's great for guys like me that like to write about hype and like to write about the storylines outside the game. It gives me a little something to play with for the softball championship coming up. It's a good little backstory. So I got no complaints about that. Tech hates Texas. So does Baylor. So does TCU. So does A&M. So does Barney Miller. I mean, they all hate Texas because Texas is Texas, and Texas wears that mantle. They know that when you're the big dog in a state, that there are going to be teams that want to come after you. But they're not losing a whole lot of sleep over Cody Campbell and Texas Tech making some noise.
2: So if you were Brendan Sorsby, you would not bet on that game happening?
1: No, if I was Brendan Sorsby, I'd bet, because that's what Brendan Sorsby does. He bets on everything. So you're probably the first person in the world to say Brendan Sorsby and not bet in the same sentence. So if I'm Brendan Sorsby, I'm betting on something, because that's what Brendan does.
3: Wow. Cedric, I wanted to ask you real quick just to get to another diamond sport. You got the Austin Super Regional coming up between Texas and Oregon. I know Texas has got some great pitching on the bump. Ruger Riojas is going to get a go. I'm sure we'll see Dylan Valances at some point in this series. Aiden Robbins has been outstanding in the batter's box for the Longhorns, and it seems like Schloss has really got that thing going. Oregon's a big physical lineup. They got a couple decent pitchers, and, well, heck, you'd be surprised if Dan Lanning didn't recruit half those guys to the football team. What do you make of Texas's chances to get to Omaha against an Oregon team that really loves to slug it?
1: Really difficult to pick against Texas at this point. They're at the house. Dylan Valances, probably the best left-hander in the country, and he was runner-up for SEC Pitcher of the Year. I just think that they have a lot of pieces, particularly offensive, where they can make some noise. They're hard to beat at the house. The one thing I will say, though, guys, is they had a cupcake draw. They had three mid-majors come in here. Santa Barbara, Tarleton State, and Holy Cross, and Crusaders from Holy Cross. They rolled in here and scored, like, what, three runs in three games? So I just think that Texas really, really got off for a six seed. They got a really friendly draw. And I think that Oregon is coming in here with a lot of confidence because they've earned it. And, you know, the Big Ten is a pretty good baseball conference, but I'm going to tell you, they should feel really good about their chances to come in here and make some noise. Now, the Longhorns, the one thing I'll say about them, if there's a soft underbelly with the Longhorns, I think it's middle relief. They've had some problems with middle relief this year with guys like Hayden LaFeu has struggled here of late, couldn't throw a strike in the last game they just played. The starters, Luke Harrison, Dylan Valances, and Ruger, pretty solid. Ruger Riojas pitched as well as he has in a while. He's had some tendonitis in that shoulder. So they are pretty good when it comes to the starters and the closer. Young Cozart had struggles this last game, but he's pretty much been nails for the rest of the way. But those starters don't get them five, six good innings, Texas can be had. That's the big if. Oregon has some talent, and I think it's going to be one of those series. I think it's probably going to go three. I think it's going to go three. I just feel like the Horns had an easy draw, and I think Oregon's going to test them.
0: Said a couple more thoughts. We'll get you out. Love catching up with you. And I'm going to just say it. I hope Texas gets to Omaha so we can have that beer. Long time coming up in Omaha, but I do want to get your take. What's the buzz around Sark and Texas and Arch? What's the feel as you get into another off season and summer work session? As expectations haven't dwindled, of course, there's some angst despite 9-3.
1: Yeah, there's some angst. They were really careful with him over the spring because he had minor foot surgery. And you know me, I don't really think of any surgery as minor. I mean, it's someone cut on you. So, but they didn't really do a whole lot with him in the spring. Took very careful, held him out of contact drills and all of that. And so he looked good when I saw him. They think this is the year. And I think last season a lot of people were pushing Texas as a national champion. And, you know, when a guy's only started two games and he's plays in the SEC, that's a big ask. And Arch had to go through some growing pains to get to figure some things out. Over those last five or six games, he was as good as anybody, guys. And got a big cannon. He can run. We'll see if he's healthy with his foot. The schedule is pretty friendly. There are a couple of tough ones at Tennessee, at LSU, at Texas A&M, and, of course, Ohio State coming in week two. So 10-2 gets you to the playoff, and that should always be the goal, 10-2. And so I know they complain about not getting in at 9-3 because they'd beaten four teams that made the playoff. But you can't go 9-3. Mm-hmm. You can't lose to Florida. That was a bad Florida team. So I think they learned from those lessons. They've upgraded in the backfield, guys. Hollywood Smothers, Relique Brown, transfer ends are home run hitters. Cam Coleman's a top 10 type receiver, and Arch Manning played well to end the season. So I think if he can get the protection up front, stay healthy, I think they'll get enough stops on the other side of the ball. I expect them to be a 10-2 type team.
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5: Cedric Golden, Austin American statesman with us here, Average Joe Sports Show at Ced Golden on Twitter. Cedric, let's talk growing pains. Matt Rhule going into year four. Tough way to end it for Nebraska. De La Riola leaves. And Calandria now the man we think at quarterback. And what are you feeling about Nebraska heading into year four for Matt Rhule?
6: I've been on this show before, and I've always professed my respect, admiration for Matt Rhule. I really like Matt Rhule. He's a man's man. He's a straight shooter. It's a tough ask in the Big Ten. It's hard to gauge progress.
5: Mm-hmm.
6: I like Calandra. I didn't really see what happened in the spring game. I did read up a little bit on it. He's not a big guy.
5: Right.
6: You know, I think he's like 5'11", 6 foot. But I saw a couple of clips where they have a freshman named Jamal Rhule.
5: Yep.
7: Mm-hmm.
6: Who took one of the house in the spring game about 80 yards, and they need home run hitters in that league. You can't win in that league by grinding it out, because teams like Ohio State and Michigan are the best at that. If you see the teams that beat Ohio State or Michigan, they've got someone that can take it the distance, somebody that can hit you up off schedule. He needs more of that. I think Calandria is going to grow into the position. There's definitely room for improvement. I think the secondary is what I worry about the most, because the black shirts haven't been the black shirts in a minute. And so Donovan Jones, Jameer Khan are a couple of guys I remember reading about earlier in the spring. We'll see if they take a step forward. The one thing about this portal era, guys, is when you have the younger guys on your team, they got to grow up quicker.
5: Yeah.
6: Those high school guys that you bring in, you can't develop them over 3 years now, because they're going to leave. So I think coaches are a little bit more apt to play them early, because they want to try to make sure that they keep them, because retention is such a big deal. So juniors and seniors that aren't playing are going to leave. So there are a lot of opportunities for these younger guys. So they're going to have to grow up fast. They have a coach who is into the development business. It's taken on a different role now than it used to be. You develop guys now faster because you don't have the guarantee of keeping them.
8: Cedric Golden's with us here, the Average Joe Sports Show. And Cedric, before we get you out, last thought, I do want to get your thoughts to zoom out here on college football. As of today, June 2nd, 2026, who would you consider to be the team to beat in college football for the upcoming season?
6: I'm going to go with Ohio State. They're bringing back so many guys from last year. Julian Sain's back. The great receiver is back. I'm going with them. That's going to ruffle some feathers down south, because that means the Big Ten will have won four straight national championships. The SEC, the big banner says it just means more. I was like, it hasn't meant more in January the last 3 years, because you're not winning championships. The Big Ten is carrying that big trophy. I'm picking Ohio State, because I just think, frankly, they don't have as rough a road to get there as a team like a Texas or an Alabama or a Georgia. They got to go through a little bit more, because the SEC is a lot deeper than the Big Ten.
5: Cedric Golden with us. Ced, we'll see you in Omaha, bud. Always love chatting with you, and thanks for a few minutes today.
6: All right, brother. Take care.
5: Good to spend time. Cedric Golden, Tiger Shark, not a SEC fan. That's pretty good. You have Game Dog checking in on Arch, five-star or bust for Arch this year. You're not wrong, Game Dog, with the 9-win total with your investment in Arch. Good day.

0: get some Lone Star perspective there from Seth Golden. Always love talking ball with him. And he talked about the adjustments, right, from Big 12 / SEC country. And all those years, Nebraska would square off. It would either be Oklahoma or Nebraska year in, year out in the Big 12, where you'd have a home-and-home with OU, and then you'd shift it over and do the home-and-home against Texas. And I think 1-8, the record in the existence of the Big 12, Nebraska v. Texas. So said talked adjustments right now. He was right on about, you know, the defense has got to be better. It's got to be more physical at the point of attack. You've got a new coordinator. You've got some new pieces on top of some experience on that defensive line. And then, you know, from an explosiveness, you know, Nebraska for years was different offensively with what they were great at. They were great at willpower. They were great at physicality. They were great at running the football, grinding you into a nub. And then by the fourth quarter, it's time to tap out because you're just obliterated on the line of scrimmage. And they just kept coming at you. Plus the offensive style with the option, they ran it, and the academies ran it, and really nobody else ran it. So good luck preparing in a week. You pair that with the physicality, it was a big-time advantage. And you look at advantages and adjustments right now for Nebraska. I guess one advantage they could have, we don't know, is that athleticism on the offensive line paired with some of the skill, paired with that running back room after you lost a really good one in Emmett Johnson. But your quarterback play, what kind of explosiveness can you have on offense? I mean, your offense is going to be more dual threat. There's teams in the league that have that. But can you be as good or better against Big Ten defenses that are super sound and super physical?
1: Well, I loved what Cedric just said about having a home run hitter offensively.
0: Yeah. You have candidates.
1: I think the number one guy you circle from last year coming to this year is Isaiah Hunter being a home run hitter. I know it's not a running back, and he was kind of specifically referring to the running back position. And maybe Rule is your guy that's a home run hitter off the running back position. I still think Mosey could be that guy because his feet are pretty special. I think he needs to learn.
0: He glides, man.
1: He needs to learn being a running back just a little bit more, but he's probably got more make you miss than anyone in that room, and he could be a make one guy miss and off to the races type player too. But home run hitters on this offense, and hey, maybe it's your quarterback. Maybe you have a guy in Calandria that when things break down, he can escape the pocket and turn a first down into a 50-yard run and you're down in the red zone, and now you have to go punch it in. I don't know who it's going to be, but I like the point he just made about the fact that in the Big Ten, with the way this conference is constructed with some of these teams that are real grinded out physical Iowa, Minnesota types, and then these high-flying Oregon, Ohio State offenses, the one thing that's going to work against both those types of teams is going to be running the ball with a home run hitting threat at running back that can take it 60 yards at any time.
0: Well, can you be a team, too, that has that reliability with the home? You're not uber-dependent on it, but you have it. You can play the card. Case in point, you know, you look back to that Ohio State game we reference a lot where Nebraska lost.
1: The
0: almost in Columbus. What was the kind of the decider that got Ohio State back in it? It was a play action 46-yard bomb to Smith, right? I mean, he is that difference maker. Also, on the adjustment front, can you expedite your development time? That's not how you've gone about your business, because you didn't have to go about your business that way in the old days of college football. You had the threat of portal and you had the threat of transfer, but now people are just picking off your backups across programs across the country.
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0: 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That's Elijah Herbal at Herbal Essence, at Justice Rohde for Justice, at Schmidt underscore radio for me. And Elijah, you are stumping for the Tim Beck tribute the running back options in the backfield.
1: Well, if we're talking, we've been talking explosiveness. 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
1: Or you find Isaiah Hunter.
0: Or you find Amir, or you find Rex, or
1: Ja'Cory Barney.
0: You go diamond formation.
1: Diamond formation out of the backfield. Jamal Rule, Isaiah Mosey,
0: find Kenny Bell.
1: And Bonner. Give me Bonner, Mosey, and Rule diamond formation out of the backfield. Calandria running RPOs. Calandria running zone reads. Give it to me. Maybe some power reads.
0: I like it.
1: Counter reads. Maybe a fullback trap with Bonner.
9: Let's just put 10 guys on the line of scrimmage and let's just go with the old flying V. Let's throw it back. Oh,
0: flying V. Give me the veer.
9: There you go.
1: Nah, it's Dana Holgerson, Game of the Year, comes out wing T.
0: You guys remember when game day was here, don't you, in 19?
1: Oh, yeah.
0: Right?
1: And you had the one drive where you had went triple option.
0: You had Mills lined up at fullback and you were trapping them to death, and then you threw a pick.
1: Yeah, well, Ohio State had to call timeout, if you remember, because they went, oh, my
0: and
1: God, what is this?
0: The place was on fire. The place was going nuts because not only were you moving the football down 17-0.
1: Dear God, the coaching staff's finally listening to us.
0: They're running the option.
1: It's working.
0: They're running the option.
9: And instead of fear, Amir, it's going to be fear the veer. Get ready. Put on a t-shirt. Good.
0: That's all right.
1: And that one possession, all of Husker Nation was vindicated. See, it does still work. It does still work.
0: And it still would work, except you don't have a plethora of option quarterbacks out there anymore.
1: The problem is...
0: You got zone read quarterbacks, and that's your new option quarterback.
1: Guys want to go get developed for the NFL, and the triple option offense is not the offense that develops guys for the NFL anymore. Simple as that. So it's tough to recruit to a triple offense or triple option offense in today's day and age.
0: Can you name me a little trivia here? The last option quarterback to find his way in the first round?
1: Can you give a school?
0: Syracuse.
1: Oh, Donovan McNabb.
0: Yeah. And he wasn't like pure just.
1: I was thinking Seneca Wallace. I'm like, he wasn't triple option.
0: He wasn't pure like option, but they ran the option enough that was an option quarterback.
1: Was Seneca a first round pick?
0: Seneca was he third round or was he undrafted free agent?
9: I think it was the third round. Packers legend Seneca Wallace.
0: Okay. See, look at me pulling the third
1: round. Fourth round. 110th overall.
0: But Seneca was good ball player.
9: Oh, yeah. Oh, yeah. He was no slouch. Listen, if you make it to the NFL, you're no slouch. Mm-hmm. That's it should be said.
0: God, Dan, what was his name? McCartney. Dan McCartney, Iowa State's coach then.
1: Ah.
0: Then they got the old Paul Rhodes.
9: Oh, Paul Rhodes. Hey, Paul Rhodes had some good battles in the Big 12. They weren't very good.
0: So proud of being your coach today.
1: Gonna get ice cream after it felt like.
9: What is this, Mike Riley?
0: 9-7. Sprinkles.
1: 15 turnovers.
0: No sprinkles tomorrow. Yes, 4 of them inside the 5. But pour a shot of Jack and forget that one. Talk tomorrow at 4.
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15: From ABC News, I'm Dave Packard. Acting Attorney General Todd Blanch got a grilling on Capitol Hill today and confirmed the Trump administration has decided to back down from establishing its controversial anti-weaponization fund.
16: The reasons for the fund is something that President Trump talked about for a long time, which is the fact that there were a lot of people in this country who had their government weaponized against them. The reasons for the fund, I think, remain as important as they were before, but we are not moving forward with the fund.
17: The nearly $1.8 billion fund would have used taxpayer money to compensate the president's allies. Also on the Hill, Secretary of State Marco Rubio testifying for the first time since the start of the Iran war. As for ending it,
18: we are in talks. And I say talks because talks with Iran are not like talks with Switzerland. Okay? They're very different. They require the use of intermediaries, unfortunately. But there is the prospect before us, which could happen today, it could happen tomorrow, it could happen next week.
17: The Kuwait Army says that its air defenses are currently confronting hostile missile and drone attacks. They didn't say where the attacks originated. Six states holding primary elections today, including California, where voters are casting ballots in the race for governor and L.A. mayor. Voter Robin Clay says she made sure to read up on all the candidates.
19: It's extremely important to vote, especially in the more local elections, because those are the ones that have the most impact on us in our everyday lives.
17: Back overseas, Ukraine says more than a dozen people have died in new attacks by Russia. ABC's Patrick Riebel.
20: We saw Russia launch a very large number of ballistic missiles, which are the most difficult thing for Ukraine to shoot down right now. It's only able really to do so with U.S.-made interceptor missiles, and that is why you are seeing President Zelensky issue again this plea for the U.S. to help with that.
17: Rescue workers searching flooded caves in Laos reported hearing a knocking sound from inside. Two people are still trapped inside those caves. This has been nearly 2 weeks now. 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
21: 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I've been surfing here since I was a kid. Now, seeing my grandson out on the water, it means everything to me. Watching him and taking in the blue waves, the sea breeze, the blurry horizon.
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1: Some of those exposed to hantavirus are being cleared to go home. Good evening, I'm Elijah Herbal, KFOR News. Five former passengers from a cruise ship have left the National Quarantine Unit at the University of Nebraska Medical Center in Omaha after completing the first 3 weeks of a six-week monitoring period following a possible hantavirus exposure. That's according to UNMC officials, who say they were released in coordination with the Centers for Disease Control and home state governments. Governor Jim Pillen issued a statement saying, in part, quote, "Those who have elected to go home are doing so with a lower risk profile and in close coordination with health authorities in their destination states," end quote. A bill allowing private investment to build new large load electrical generation was signed into law today by Governor Jim Pillen. LB 1261 also alters the existing authority given to public power districts to use eminent domain on privately developed electricity generation facilities. State and public power leaders said the law could help attract new economic development projects to Nebraska while reducing financial risk for utility ratepayers. For KFOR News, this is Elijah Herbal.
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27: Good evening, everyone, and welcome to Haymarket Park in Lincoln, Nebraska. Tonight, the Lincoln Salt Dogs will play the Lake Country Dockhounds in American Association Baseball interdivisional action. 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I'm Rich Ray. Alex Zetterman is with us at our KFOR studios here in Lincoln. Well, Sunday afternoon, the Kane County Cougars defeated the Lincoln Salt Dogs 4-0 in American Association baseball action. Lincoln out-hit the Cougars, but could not come up with key hits with runners in scoring position in the series rubber game. Kane County, 10-5 on the season, scored 4 runs off 6 hits with no errors and stranded 6 base runners. Lincoln, now 5-11 on the season, had no runs with 8 hits, no errors, and left 8 runners on base. The Cougars started the scoring in the bottom of the first, facing Lincoln's Graham Edwards, making his Salt Dogs starting debut. Armand Upshaw and Josh Allen both reached via hit-by-pitch. Then Matt Botcher drew a walk to load the bases. The next

0: batter, Todd Lott, hit a two-run scoring single to make the score 2-0. Two batters later, Claudio Fidal hit a sacrifice fly to right, scoring Botcher to make it a 3-0 Cougars lead. Kane County ended up extending that lead in the bottom of the fourth. With two outs, Josh Allen hit a solo home run to left field to make the score 4-0, which would hold up for the rest of the game. Cougar starter Weston Muir earned the win to improve to 2-1. He pitched six innings, giving up six hits, and struck out two. Logan Nissen pitched one inning, giving up one hit, and struck out two. Art Warren pitched one inning, surrendering one hit, struck out one, and walked two. Jake Gozo pitched one inning and struck out two. Lincoln starter Graham Edwards took the loss. He's 0-1. He pitched 5 3rd innings, giving up 4 runs off 4 hits, struck out 4, and walked 4. Cale Chatham pitched 2 2/3 innings, yielding 2 hits. Offensively, K4 Kane County, Josh Allen went 2 for 2 with a solo home run. Todd Lott was 2 for 4, and he drove in 2 runs. And Claudio Fidal was 1 for 4 with an RBI. For the Salt Dogs, Hyrule Pomaris was 2 for 3. Now, Lincoln returns home after an off day yesterday, and they begin a six-game homestand at Haymarket Park, beginning with a three-game series tonight against the Lake Country Dockhounds. Left-handed pitcher Ryan Rembez, who's 0-2 with a 3.18 ERA, will be on the mound for Lincoln. Right-handed pitcher Luke Hansel, 2-1 with a 3.86 earned run average, will take the mound for Lake Country. Now, tonight's game is Triple Play Tuesday, which is sponsored by Solarion. Fans may donate one new stuffed animal or blanket for the Brave Bee Child Advocacy Center and receive a free general admission ticket. It's also Taco Tuesday, where fans can get two tacos for $6. Also, they may receive $2 off popcorn, waffle cones, lemonade, and limeade. It's also tonight's 25th season 2001 Throwback Night tonight. So if you're thinking about coming out to the ballpark, you still got time. You can get tickets, merchandise, and more by going to saltdogs.com. Now, taking a look at what's going on in the American Association standings, Lake Country is the top team in the association right now, 11-5. They won 7 straight and have a half-game lead over Kane County in the East, who is 10-5. Gary South Shore sitting third at 7-8. Chicago also at 7-8. Those two teams, 3.5 games behind the Dockhounds. In fifth is Milwaukee at 7-9, 4 games back. Cleburne is in sixth at 6-10 and 5 games back. In the Western Division, it's a tie between Kansas City and Sioux Falls. Kansas City is 9-6, while the Canaries are 10-7. Winnipeg is sitting in third at 8-8, a game and a half back. Sioux City is in fourth at 8-9, 2 games behind. Fargo-Moorhead is in fifth at 7-9, 2.5 games back. And Lincoln is in sixth at 5-11 and 4.5 games back. Now, when you look at players in this particular series that are leading the standings, it just sticks out all at Lake Country. The Dockhounds have Ryan Hernandez as the on-base percentage leader in the league at 1.292, and also the slugging leader in the league at .824. Also, Julio Carreras is leading the league in doubles with 7, and also runs scored with 17. Dom Johnson is the top base dealer for Lake Country in the association with 16 stolen bases so far on the season. When you look on over at some of the more statistics, like on the pitching side of things, Lake Country's Kelvin Pilot, he is tops in hits per 9 innings at 3.77 in 14 1/3 innings pitched. Lake Country also has the top on base percentage in the league at .892, and they lead the league in home runs with a total of 28, and runs scored with 114, and strikeouts pitching with 146 on the season. So it'll be a challenging task for Lincoln, but we'll see how the Salt Dogs perform coming up here tonight in game one of this three-game set. Coming up on the KFOR at the Ballpark pregame show, we're going to hear from Graham Edwards, the starting right-handed pitcher for the Lincoln Salt Dogs, in our interview segment. Then Alex Zetterman will have our highlights from Sunday's ball game, plus a check of the Bryan Health scoreboard, and we'll have starting lineups and the first pitch as well. Weather-wise tonight, we anticipate partly cloudy skies with the game-time temperature near 80 degrees. The wind is out of the south-southeast at 10, gusting to 20 miles per hour, and that's blowing in from center field. Tonight begins the first contest in the month of June in the first of a three-game series with Lake Country, plus a six-game homestand here at Haymarket Park. It's the Lincoln Salt Dogs and Lake Country Dockhounds, and it's all coming up on KFOR and online at KFORnow.com.
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6: The KFOR at the Ballpark pregame show continues, and we're chatting with Lincoln Salt Dogs starting right-handed pitcher Graham Edwards, who joins us. And Graham, you've been here less than a week, so you're just getting your feet wet and trying to get acclimated to everything so far. First of all, what's your first impression about Lincoln and the Salt Dogs?
7: I love Lincoln. We are blessed to be able to play at a beautiful ballpark and for a great organization, so I'm excited to be here.
6: The connection to get here to Lincoln, obviously, you played at Boise, and Cass Beecham was up there as well. Is that a little bit about the connection and how you were able to get here and play for the Salt Dogs?
7: It was. I got to meet Cash last year whenever he was manager over at Boise Hawks, so we've stayed in contact.
6: Yeah, so tell us a little bit about yourself. South Carolina native, is that right?
7: South Carolina, yes, sir. Woodruff, South Carolina.
6: Okay, for those that don't know geographically, what major community that's next to, can you tell us?
7: Greenville.
6: Okay, all right, very good. And, you know, you've been able to play a little bit away from home, Boise, and then here in Lincoln. Let's go back to college, though. Young Harris, and what was that experience like for you?
7: Yeah, Young Harris, that was a great organization getting to play for, a good college. We'd make it pretty deep every year.
6: Yeah, there were a couple players that were on the roster here last year for Lincoln from Young Harris, and so any connection with those guys at all? Did you talk a little bit, or is that pretty new to you?
7: Yeah, they were there before me, but besides that, yeah, we know each other. Yeah. We all talk, and we've seen each other.
6: Is there a major difference between that level of baseball and what you're seeing right now?
7: There's always a different approach taken towards it. A lot of the hitting and stuff, you know, just different approaches that guys have.
6: Yeah. Talk to us a little bit about your game in particular. As far as pitching is concerned, you throw four quality pitches, right?
7: I do. Four seam, sinker, a slider, and a changeup.
6: Okay. Do you have one that you like to throw a little bit better, more than others?
7: I like to throw the fastball.
6: Yeah. Just that mindset, huh? Being able to throw it by somebody, and that helps, doesn't it?
7: Yes, sir. Yes, sir.
6: Well, I want to talk about your first couple of starts. I know that you came in the day you signed, and you go on out and you play in a pitch and relief role, and probably not the standard that you wanted to pitch at. And then you started the other day, and the first inning was a little shaky. But after that, looked like you kind of settled in a little bit. You feel it just took some time.
7: Yeah, definitely. I had to make some adjustments on the mound for the start the other day. The two seams were running in on people and hitting them.
6: Talk to us a little bit about working with the catchers, Ryan Graybosch and also with Jacob Morrow. What's it like working with these guys and getting familiar with what they want to see you throw, or with the same page that you guys are getting on?
7: Oh, yeah. Both of the guys that I played with, I played with Graybosch in Boise for a little bit last year, so we have a connection. And then Morrow, getting to know him, getting to work with him is good.
6: Okay, very good. You've been able to connect very much with the guys down in the bullpen yet? I know that they're always very vocal and seem that they're very...

0: absorb into new players coming in as well. I know it's still early, but yeah, I suppose you're just trying to get to know what the faces are with the names, right?
1: Oh, yeah, they're all great guys down there. It's an enjoyable time when getting to talk to them.
0: Take us through that of being a professional baseball player. Is that when you get picked up by a team, you come in and then you just get thrown right into things right away? Is that the best way, you think, is just to kind of get thrown right into things and go?
1: That's the way to do it right there. Get your feet wet, get moving with the new squad.
0: Yep. Tell us about when you were younger as a pitcher. When did you have a feeling and a sense that maybe you had a chance to play pro ball? Was it in college? Was it a little bit sooner than that? Or when did you think, okay, I could really maybe do this?
1: It was in college, I would say, my junior year at Liberty University. I really, really was succeeding in some stuff, and I wanted to keep going, and I always had that dream of playing pro ball.
0: What did you study when you were in school?
1: Sport management.
0: There you go. Yep. Yeah. All right. So maybe one day when baseball's all done, you can run things on the backside, right?
1: Yes, sir. Yes, sir.
0: Yeah, very good. Very good. Well, let's talk a little bit away from baseball. When you get time to kind of settle in and just do what you want, indoors guy, outdoors guy, how would you describe yourself?
1: Outdoors. I love to hunt and fish and do all kinds of sports and stuff. Pickleball as well.
0: Yeah, I think Graybosch might be like that too. Arboleda might be like that as well. So you're going to connect with those guys really fast, aren't
1: you? Yes, sir. Yes, sir. No doubt.
0: And you said pickleball, right?
1: Yes, sir.
0: That's just growing with everybody. It's kind of a thing to where I know everybody kind of latches onto that. But I did see one connection is that aside from baseball, it seems like everybody's watching the NBA Finals. They're watching the college baseball regionals and things of that nature. Any rooting interest for anybody there, or are you just kind of focusing on what you're doing right now?
1: I'm not too big into basketball, but I have been watching some of the regionals. You know, I was cheering on my former alma mater, Liberty, playing against Georgia. But I've been keeping up with stuff.
0: Very good. Very good. What's it like to come on out and play against some guys that maybe have been there? They've maybe been in the big leagues or they've been in AAA. Is that intimidating, or you see that as a great opportunity?
1: No, it's a great opportunity. I've definitely learned some stuff about hitters. I've learned some stuff from my teammates about the bullpen, just stuff like that. So it's great getting the knowledge from these guys.
0: All right. As far as siblings are concerned, are you only child? You got siblings, or how's that go?
1: I do have a sibling. I have a brother. His name is Spencer.
0: Okay. Is he older or is he younger?
1: He's older.
0: Is he older? All right. So you were the golden child then of the two. Is that right?
1: I don't know.
0: Did you learn anything from him?
1: Yeah, I learned growing up from him, you know, how siblings would fight and stuff, but he's definitely taught me some life lessons.
0: Yeah. Been on your first road trip now, that experience, how'd that go for you?
1: It was good. I've never been to Illinois before, so that was a cool experience. You know, we were close to Chicago, so.
0: You know, go back there coming up here next, here a little over a week from now, too. So that'll be great as well. Just tell us a little bit about your expectations and what you see out of this team, Lincoln Salt Dogs, and what do you expect coming up?
1: The expectations, you know, let's all have some good quality starts. We need to get the ball rolling on that, and I know we will. And it's going to be a good year for us.
0: Very good. I appreciate your time, Graham. Best of luck this season.
1: Thanks, sir.
0: You bet. That's Graham Edwards, starting right-handed pitcher for the Lincoln Salt Dogs. More of the KFOR at the Ballpark pregame show continues after we take a timeout. This is Lincoln Salt Dogs Baseball.
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2: 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Here are some highlights from two nights ago, May 31st game versus the King County Cougars, Lincoln Salt Dogs versus them, where the Lincoln Salt Dogs fell 0-4. The King County Cougars did most of their damage in the first inning, where they scored three runs. So in the bottom of the first, with zero outs, bases loaded, Todd Lott gets a two RBI single to make the lead 2-0 King County.
3: On a hit sharply to Bagneski, and it got right past him into right center field. Two runs are going to score, and King County takes a 2-0 lead.
2: Then in the bottom of the fourth with two outs, Josh Allen hits a solo home run to make it 4-0 King County.
3: Swung on, it hit in the air to left, tagged well, and Pomares will look back, and this ball is going to be over the fence and gone for a home run.
2: And then the top of the sixth, with runners on second and third for the Salt Dogs, Tanner Otremba lines out. Jairo Pomares doubled off at second. So the Salt Dogs didn't make the most of the opportunity on that.
3: Otremba swings and lines it, and diving catch made, flip back to second, double play.
2: The Salt Dogs lost that game 0-4 as they tallied more hits than the King Cougars but didn't end up with the win. Coming up after the break, I'll have your Bryan Health scoreboard update for you back in the studio.
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2: 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It's time for a Bryan Health scoreboard update. The Lincoln Salt Dogs and the Lake County Dockhounds play tonight at 6:35 here, first pitch in about 10 minutes. The other games, first pitch around the same time, are the Gary South Shore Railcats, and they are playing the Sioux City Explorers. Another game going on at the same time is the Sioux Falls Canaries versus the Winnipeg Gold Eyes. Also, the Chicago Dogs play the Milwaukee Milkmen at 6:30, and then the later game tonight is the King County Cougars versus the Cleburne Railroaders. Also, the Stanley Cup Finals starts tonight as the Hurricanes play the Golden Knights. And then tomorrow night, the NBA fans can look forward to the New York Knicks, who play the San Antonio Spurs, which tips off at 7:30 tomorrow night. That was your Bryan Health scoreboard update. Going to send it back and...
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26: Good evening once again, everyone. It is time for Lincoln Salt Dogs Baseball at Haymarket Park. The first of a three-game series against the Lake Country Dockhounds. The first of a six-game homestand for Lincoln to kick off the month of June. Let's check the starting lineups for tonight's ballgame. They're brought to you by Gene Lilly Surety Bonds. They are the largest writer of surety bonds in Nebraska. For the visiting Lake Country Dockhounds, 11-5 on the season, managed by Ken Huckabee. Leading off and playing shortstop is number three, Ripken Reyes. Batting second and playing center field, number six, Dom Johnson. Batting third at third base, number 14, Julio Carreras. Batting fourth at first base, number 40, Ryan Hernandez. Batting fifth is the designated hitter, number 30, Peter Zimmerman. Batting sixth, doing the catching, wearing number zero, Mario Feliciano. Batting seventh, then playing second base, number 10, Jack Blumgren. Batting eighth, playing left field, is number two, Brett Roberts. And batting ninth and playing right field, number seven, Ray Zuber III. For the Dockhounds, it's Reyes, Johnson, Carreras, Hernandez, Zimmerman, Feliciano, Blumgren, Roberts, and Zuber. On the mound for Lake Country tonight will be Luke Hansel, 2-1, with a 3.86 earned run average. Now the starting lineups for the Lincoln Salt Dogs, who come in at 5-11 on the season, managed by James Frisbee. Leading off and playing center field is number 17, Paul Miro. Batting second and playing third base, number 27, Cale Chatham. Batting third at first base, number 41, Kerry Arboleda. Batting fourth in left field will be number 15, Jairo Pomares. Batting fifth, playing right field, number 44, Tanner Otremba. Batting sixth, doing the catching, is number 13, Ryan Graybosch. Batting seventh is the designated hitter, number 11, Jack Dragom. Batting eighth and playing second base is number 2, Connor Begneski. And batting ninth and playing shortstop, number 4, Nick Shumpert. The Salt Dogs go with Miro, Chatham, Arboleda, Pomares, Otremba, Graybosch, Dragom, Begneski, and Shumpert. And on the hill for Lincoln tonight, left-hander, number 23, Ryan Rembez. 0-2 with a 3.18 ERA. He's thrown 11 in the third innings. He has given up 12 hits, 4 runs, 1 home run, 7 strikeouts, and 5 walks. We're set for baseball here at Haymarket Park in Lincoln. Hope you enjoy our broadcast tonight on KFOR and also on AABaseball.tv as Ripken Reyes will get ready to step in. Teams wearing blue uniforms tonight, different shades of each, as Ryan Rembez is set to get things underway. He winds and delivers the first pitch of the ballgame, and it is in there for a called strike. And we are underway here at Haymarket Park. 6:36, our first pitch, 81 degrees here at Haymarket Park. 0-1 here to Ripken Reyes. Next pitch on the way. Good fastball from Rembez in there for a strike. And it's now 0-2. Ripken Reyes is batting .231 in the season, no homers, and he's driven in 5. 5'8", 185, 29 years of age, out of Brenderton, Washington. Next pitch, inside, and it hit him on the left hip. Not what Rembez wanted to have happen there, way up in the count, and that pitch got away from him. So Reyes hit by the pitch, and he will be awarded first base to get things started here for Lake Country and the Dockhounds. Well, do want to let you know that tonight's exceptional fan of the game is Melanie Meyer. If the Salt Dogs throw out a runner trying to steal a base, Melanie Meyer will win an hour of free axe throwing for 4 people at Arbor Axe House. Enjoy local craft beers and throw off steam. If you'd like to be the next game's exceptional fan, sign up at Arbor Axe House on the corner of N Street and Antelope Valley. So good luck to Melanie Meyer coming up tonight. So Ripken Reyes reaches base the tough way. Gets hit by a pitch. And it's going to break to the plate now. The center fielder, number 6, Dom Johnson. Johnson's batting .258. He's got 1 home run. He's driven in 7. But he's the top base dealer in the league, so Salt Dogs want to keep him off the bases. First pitch from Rembez is in there for a called strike. No balls and 1 strike to Dom Johnson. 5'9", 185. 25 years of age. He's out of Edmond, Oklahoma. Played last year for Sussex County Minor. His first season here with Lake Country. It's a pitch inside. The count evens up here on Dom Johnson, 1 ball and 1 strike, with Julio Carreras to bat next. This is a Lake Country team that you just don't want them to swing the bats. I mean, they just very impressive. Home runs, doubles, getting on base. Next pitch from Rembez swung on and popped in the air right side. That'll slice out of play. And the count will even up here at 1 ball and 2 strikes. Good to have everybody with us here tonight on a Tuesday night. Salt Dogs are back at home, starting a 6-game homestand. And that continues tomorrow morning. It's a Wiener Wednesday tomorrow, sponsored by Fairberry Brand. Folks can get $2 hot dogs and play baseball bingo. And tomorrow is Fun in the Sunday. It's an 11:05 first start tomorrow. First pitch at 11:05 tomorrow morning. Here's the pitch, swung on, and that'll be smacked foul to the right side. And the count is 1-2 here on Dom Johnson. So with an 11:05 start tomorrow, we will be on AABaseball.tv. No radio coverage tomorrow, but back at it on the radio on Thursday night for the final game of the series at 6:35. 1-2 to count. Rembez kicks and delivers. Swung on, popped up right side, and out of play. Ooh, Fan almost made a nice catch. Got his hands up, but it hit him right in the stomach. One and two to count here on Dom Johnson. Ray is still over at first base after being hit by the pitch. 1-2 to count. The kick and the delivery. Swing and a miss for strike 3. Strikeout for Ryan Rembez for the first out here in the top of the first inning. Went with that. Yeah, that cutter on the inner half. So one away. And that's going to bring to the plate the third baseman, number 14, Julio Carreras. Carreras is batting .308, 3 homers. He's driven in 14. As everybody getting set here is Now they get the pitch clock reset. All right, so Carreras steps in. Ramos' first pitch to Carreras. Swing and a miss. Strike one. No balls and one strike to Carreras. Leader in the association in doubles, 6'2", 190, 26 years of age. He's from the Dominican Republic. 0-1 the count. And the next pitch, he shows bunt, and that pitch hit him? Or did he offer at it? And they're going to say that he's hit by the pitch. That's going to draw some questions from the Lincoln dugout here. As Dom Johnson squared all the way around. That pitch came up right at him. And they're going to say he did not offer at it. So he's going to try to gather his bearings here. I'd like to see that again and see what that looked like. Because he squared around. Here's a look at the replay on squares around. I'm surprised that's not offering at the pitch. I mean, he just lets go of the bat as the pitch was coming in, but he squared around, so. But nonetheless, the call made by Kyle Stutes down at first base. And Carreras is going to get a couple jogs in here. So two hit batsmen by Ryan Rembes here in the top of the first give Lake Country runners at first and second with one away. And it'll bring up the top hitter in the American Association in the month of May, Ryan Hernandez. First pitch. And he will take this for a strike. It is 0-1. No balls and one strike here on Ryan Hernandez, who is batting .353, seven homers and 20 runs batted in. Rembes now set. The 0-1 pitch. Hernandez swings and misses. And Rembes is ahead in the count at 0-2. Well, so far here early, when Rembes hasn't hit the two batters, he's had swing and miss stuff. Trying to get a big, big bat out right here. Rembes checks the base runners. Now the 0-2. Swung on and fouled off to the right side out of play. You can all stay put at 0-2. It's 2001 throwback night tonight. Of course, 2001 is the first season of Lincoln Salt Dogs baseball. And up on our graphics board, up on the scoreboard tonight, back to the old-fashioned graphics of 25 years ago. You'll hear some music from that era as well. Rembes is 0-2. Swung on, grounder back up the middle. It's in the center field for a base hit. Reyes is going to round third. He's going to score. Myro will pick it up and toss it back in. And it's an RBI single for Ryan Hernandez. He continues his hot bats, his hot hitting. And the Dockhounds now lead it by a score of 1-0. Carreras goes from first to third on the play. So it's a 1-0 Lake Country lead. And that's going to bring designated hitter Peter Zimmerman to the plate now. So the battery mates will talk about it here. Yeah, and Peter Zimmerman will come to play. Former Sioux Falls Canary. And he's a powerful hitter, is Zimmerman. Zimmerman coming in batting .281. He has five home runs, and he's driven in 15 already on the year for the Dockhounds. So Lake Country jumps out to the lead, pitch to Zimmerman, and it's in there for a called strike. No balls and one strike to count on Peter Zimmerman. Julio Carreras is at third base. Ryan Hernandez is at first. The 0-1 from Rembes. Swing and a miss as Zimmerman was behind on that pitch. So Rembes is ahead in the count here. No balls and two strikes. Peter Zimmerman goes 6'3", 220, 28 years of age. He's from St. Louis. 0-2 pitch. Gets high. The count now 1-2. Lincoln wearing their baby blue tops tonight with the red lettering, white pants. The white facing on the cap, red on the back, and blue on the bill. 1-2 here on Zimmerman. Next pitch. Swing and a miss for strike three. Second strikeout for Ryan Rembes. And there are two down here in the top of the first inning. Rembes just challenges Zimmerman that time and is able to get the swing and a miss. Two down now for the catcher. Wearing number zero is Mario Feliciano. Feliciano's batting 276. Two homers and two runs batted in. First pitch from Rembez. Feliciano hits a ground ball left side. Be gloved by Chatham at third. He'll toss it over to Arboleda in time, and that's going to retire the side. So for Lake Country, the Dockhounds score one run, and they do it off of one hit. There were no errors, and there were two runners left on base. After half inning, Lake Country won. Lincoln coming to bat when we return on KFOR and online at KFORnow.com.
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26: Back to Haymarket Park. We work our way to the bottom of the first. 1-0, the Lake Country Dockhounds in front. On a comfortable evening, a little bit of a breeze tonight, blowing in. And then Lincoln Salt Dogs will see if they can get their offense going here in the bottom of the first inning. As Paul Miro, Cale Chatham, and Kerry Arboleda will be coming to the plate. And will be facing Luke Hansel, who will take the mound. Luke Hansel is a 6-foot-195-pound right-hander, 24 years of age. He's from Caledonia, Wisconsin. Played for the Dockhounds last year. He's 2-1 this season with an ERA of 3.86 in 16 and a third innings. He's given up 13 hits, 7 runs, 13 strikeouts, and 5 walks. And he will face Paul Miro, who will start things off for the Salt Dogs. Miro batting 200 on the season, no homers, and he has driven in 3. So Miro will step in, the right-hander. The first pitch from Hansel is a fastball that misses inside for ball 1. 1 ball and no strikes to Paul Miro. Lake Country wearing a blue and blue uniform, a dark blue with a kind of a Carolina blue pinstripe to it. Miro hits a bouncing ball to the hole up short, fielded, and it bounces across, and it's just in time to get Miro for out number 1. Able to make the play was Ripken Reyes. Got rid of it in a hurry, and on 2 bounces, able to get on over to Hernandez, and Miro is retired for the first out here in the bottom of the first inning. Got rid of it quickly, but he threw it right on line to record the out. So one away, and that'll bring Cale Chatham to the plate now. Chatham, the left-handed hitter, batting 195, 2 homers, and he's driven in 8. Did not play in Sunday's game batting-wise, but he did pitch in relief against Kane County, as he'll take a pitch in for a strike. The ball's in 1 strike here to Cale Chatham. 1 out, nobody on. We're in the bottom of the first. Lake Country leading by a score of 1-0. Stretched by Luke Hansel. Now the pitch. Chatham swings and pulls this ball foul over by the side of fence and ricochets back toward play. And the count will go to no balls and 2 strikes here on Cale Chatham. The final game of this 3-game set is Thursday night at 6:35. That'll be a Thirsty Thursday, sponsored by Pepsi Cola of Lincoln. Fans can get $2 off draft beers and Pepsi fountain sodas, and you can purchase $4 select tall boys. In addition, it's Lincoln's Best Places to Work celebration, hosted by Woods Aitken, Thursday night, 6:35 at Haymarket Park. There's a pitch that misses the outside corner, and it's 1 ball and 2 strikes to Cale Chatham. So both teams wearing blue tonight. Lincoln with the baby blues and Lake Country with the dark blues and the Carolina blue pinstripes. Umpires tonight, Caleb Dye at third base, Kyle Stutz is at first, Clay Park is the home plate umpire. Here's the 1-2. And Chatham takes it high. The count now goes to two balls and two strikes. The country has rattled off seven consecutive victories and took over first place in the American Association East and has the best record in the American Association in general. Comes a 2-2. Chatham swings, pokes this one in the air, a little bloop, and it's going to drop in for a base hit. Cale Chatham had that one up on the hands, and he was able to dump it into right field. And the Salt Dogs have a base hit and a base runner here in the bottom of the first inning. Nice job by Chatham to get things going. And it brings up Lincoln's top hitter on the season, the first baseman, Kerry Arboleda. Arboleda's batting .328, two homers, and he's driven in six. And he's played in all 16 games, and Kerry Arboleda has reached in all 16 games so far this season. First pitch to Arboleda is high and inside, ball one. One ball and no strikes to Arboleda with Jairo Pomares to bat next. A look in by Hansels. He gets his sign, still standing in the sunlight. Here's the 1-0. Arboleda swings and pulls this ball into left field, a base hit. That's going to roll all the way to the corner. Around second base is Chatham. He's being waved around by James Frisbee and is going to try to score. Here comes the relay throw to the plate, and he is out. Outstanding relay throw from the shortstop Reyes to the catcher Feliciano to apply the tag as Chatham is out trying to score on the play. James Frisbee being aggressive, nothing wrong with that at all whatsoever. And with the philosophy of you got to make a perfect relay throw to get him, and that's exactly what the Dockhounds were able to do. So Chatham is going to be thrown out 7-6-2 for the second out. Kerry Arboleda is at second base, and left fielder Jairo Pomares comes to the plate now. There's a stretch by Hansel and the pitch. Pomares takes a breaking ball that drops in for a strike. 0-1 now to Jairo Pomares. Jairo's batting .315, three homers, and he's driven in 11. And Pomares, like Arboleda ahead of him, has been consistently on base. He's been on base in the last 12 games. Pitch to Pomares. He swings and foul tips it in the glove of Feliciano. And that's strike two. No balls and two strikes on Pomares. The native of Hialeah, Florida. Played for the Richmond Flying Squirrels last year. Hansel wants a new set of signs here from Feliciano. And now gets the one he likes. Here's the 0-2 pitch, and it's a bouncing ball on the right side. Charging at second base, able to glove it, is Jack Blumgren over to first, and that's going to retire the side. Well, the Salt Dogs threatened but unable to score here in the first inning. No runs, there were two hits, no errors, and one runner left on base. We played one. Lake Country leads Lincoln 1-0. More coming up in a moment on KFOR and online at KFORnow.com.
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26: Back at Haymarket Park, kids enjoying themselves. A little dizzy bat competition going on along the third base side there. That's always a good time. As long as it's a kid. You don't want to see the adults fall and do that. 1-0, Lake Country with the lead as the Salt Dogs got a couple hits in the bottom of the first, but a fantastic relay throw coming out of left field by Brett Roberts to Ripken Reyes to Mario Feliciano was able to gun down Cale Chatham attempting to score from first. So Lincoln Hill scoreless in the first inning. 1-0 is the count, and we go to the top of the top of the second inning now. 7-8-9 for the Doc Hounds. Jack Blumgren, Brett Roberts, and Ray Zuber against Ryan Rambez. Rambez struck out two in that first inning. Gave up a RBI single to Ryan Hernandez. First pitch here to Jack Blumgren. On the outside corner for a strike, it is 0-1.

No balls in the strike to Jack Blumgren. Let's get you our Nebraska Orthopedic Center injury report. From 1948 to present day, the surgeons at NOC continue to offer the finest orthopedic care in the region. This pitch is swung on a miss. It's now 0-2. Well, placed on the injured list today was right-handed pitcher Trey Jones. Jones had a start against King County over the weekend, and he's got a little bit of shoulder inflammation. There's a pitch grounded toward third base. Cale Chatham able to scoop it up. He'll toss it to Arboleda, and there's one away. One up and one down here in the Dockhound second inning as it brings Brett Roberts to the plate. And with that move, that is our lone player on the injury report. The injury report is brought to you by the Nebraska Orthopedic Center, the official team doctors of the Lincoln Salt Dogs. In conjunction with that, the Salt Dogs made four transactional moves today. As the first pitch to Brett Roberts is on the outside corner for a strike, it's 0-1. Trey Jones being moved to the injured list is one of those. Activated from the injured list is Jack Dragham. 2 years ago, an all-star for the Salt Dogs. He battled through injuries last year. This pitch has swung on and fouled back. It's now 0-2. And Dragham has not seen action yet this season as he had a quad strain in spring training, but he's back to health, and he's in the lineup as the designated hitter tonight. So Jack Dragham was activated for tonight's activity. This pitch is down low, and it's now 1-2 to Brett Roberts. The Salt Dogs did release today Mason Minzie, catcher and DH player, as he was released. And Lincoln signed a pitcher today as the next pitch is swung on, and it's a one hopper to Bagneski and shallow right. He's got it over to first in their two away. So two down to bring up right fielder Ray Zuber. The pitcher that Lincoln signed today is Jackson Hill. A 6'3", 210-pound right-hander who was out of Northeastern State in Oklahoma. He's out of Edmond, Oklahoma. He's a right-handed reliever. So Jackson Hill signed with the Salt Dogs today. First pitch to Ray Zuber, and it's in there for a strike. So it's 0-1. So those are the four moves today. Minzie was released. Dragon on the active list. Jones on the injured list. And Jackson Hill was signed. The 0-1 pitch in there for a strike. It's 0-2. So along with the injury report, that's a look at what's going on transaction-wise with the Lincoln Salt Dogs here on this first game in June. And a game number 16 on the season for Lincoln and also for Lake Country. No balls and two strikes here on Ray Zuber. Two outs, nobody on. We're at the top of the second. Lake Country leading 1-0. The pitch swung on, hit in the air towards center field. Miro comes in, but he's not going to be able to get to it as it drops in front of him for a base hit. Ray Zuber with a two-out single gives the Dockhounds a base runner here in the top of the second inning. Reaches out and just hit it off the end of the bat and dumped it in before Miro could chase it down. So Ray Zuber is aboard. And back to the top of the order now for the Dockhounds and shortstop Ripken Reyes. Reyes was down in the count 0-2 when Rimbas had a fastball get away from him and he hit Reyes on the left side. Throw on over to first base will chase Ray Zuber back to the bag. Zuber is 4-for-4 on stolen base attempts so far this year. So Rimbas is going to keep a close eye on him. Although a left-handed pitcher there, Zuber has a large lead. Rimbas kicks and delivers. And it's going to miss inside for a ball. One ball and no strikes to Ripken Reyes. Fastball with movement, kind of a two-seamer. And that one was in at 89. Rimbas straightens up now as he's got his sign. Kicks and now delivers. Swung on, it popped in the air right side. That'll reach the stands. That's out of play. The count on Reyes now, no balls and two strikes. Six-game homestand that starts off tonight. Tomorrow morning at 11:05 and then 6:35 on Thursday to conclude the Lake Country Series. Then Sioux Falls returns to Haymarket Park. The Canaries come in Friday night at 7:05, Saturday night 6:05, and then Sunday at 1:05. Next pitch from Rimbas, fouled straight back to the net. So the count remains no balls and two strikes. It was just humid in the capital city today. But there was some threat that there might have been some rain, maybe a little bit. And about an hour before we went on the air, there was a slight chance of some showers prior to 7 o'clock, but it looks like that has moved out of the area. So hopefully we'll be weather-free tonight. The 1-2 ground.